0: No. 20 minus 32 that you cannot correct, which is the stony heart, Lev Ha'Even. Lev in Gematria is 32. We are left with 288, Pach. 320 is Shach. Apach. Apach sparks, 288 sparks you can correct, and 32 that you cannot correct. That's what happens. Now, what was the shattering? The shattering was the light of the end of correction that entered all these vessels and wanted to fill all of Malchut Aven Sof from the Siyum Raglin all the way to Pev Galgalta. All of this is Malchut Aven Sof. And the lights could not receive it with the intention to bestow, and they shattered. Now, if we take these shattered vessels one by one and correct them, meaning we have to correct 288 parts, rapach, if we correct each and every part, every piece on its own, individually, correction meaning, what do we call correction? Correction means we take 320 parts that we have from the shattering. We have to remove 32 parts that we cannot correct. We don't have the strength, the power to correct them. We're left with 288 broken pieces that are we're able to correct. Then we begin to correct each and every part individually. After we have 288 corrected parts, we begin to put them together. And when we put them together, we reach a vessel which is includes everything except for the 32 sparks that are that we're not able to correct. Everything but the stony heart. This we come to here, we've done all the work that we are required to do. This work we do in the world of Atzilut, Bria, Yetzira, Asiya, that will come later. After this, there is a system that is going to be constructed after the shattering that corrects the shattering and brings all of reality to the end of correction.
1: What about mind, bone, and...
0: Don't get confused about what you don't know, okay? You heard? Okay. No, let it be. More. Ask about what's here, not what you heard before.
1: What we talked about last week, about the mitzvot, the commandments that are

to be truly similar to the Creator, similar to Rav. So how do we use our desires in order to be similar to our Rav? That He is entirely bestowing. He wants to bring us to the end of correction. He

0: is to receive all of the light, right? To fill the vessel with light, that's the end of correction. But you cannot receive it unless it's in order to bestow. That's the source of shame from the get-go. Malchut received, felt its opposition to the Creator, and as a result, made a restriction in order to not receive at all.
1: And
0: for her to be able to receive in order to bestow, to receive correctly, she needs to check what she can receive and what she cannot receive in order to bestow. Each time she receives, maybe we'll watch the drawing.
2: From each partsuf to the next, there's a refinement of the previous one.
0: Right, let's see the drawing. Good. It's not us. Thank God, this is Rav's drawing. We see from partsuf to partsuf, we have a process of refinement. What does it mean? Malchut wants to receive as much as it can in order to bestow. Otherwise, it's not true bestowal. But then in the tabu, we have the clash. The light wants to keep pushing to enter, but because of the shame, Malchut cannot receive anymore. That's the maximum it can receive. She can receive down to here in order to bestow, and not more than that. So from here on, it gets refined. It rejects the light. And then a new degree of coarseness is revealed, a lower degree. And she says, maybe I can bestow with that level. I'll try with that. And this is the

0: not to receive more. Why does it have to be refined of everything instead of receiving more, seemingly? Because Malchut works with her entire desire, and she sees that if in her desire she'd receive, it would be impossible to receive any more. You can't work with these desires. From here comes the refinement. She cannot receive all of the light that the Creator wants to give her. What can she do? So, she has to again make a calculation in the Rosh of how much can she receive. With this coarseness that she discovers, she sees it's impossible. It's impossible to work anymore. So, what can we do? We need to get rid of the light in order to receive another portion of the light. This is called begetting the new partsuf. And what it's in it? In order to beget the next partsuf, we need a record of the light that was there. This is a clothing, what you asked about. This is the light of clothing. But the coarseness that I can actually work with in the new partsuf is the coarseness of phase 3. I can't work with the same coarseness that I had before. And now I work with a lower coarseness. Malchut works with a lower coarseness, and then she discovers what she has in the desires, including those previous desires. We also learned that when the nekudot of sag, the dots of sag, descend below the parsa, because that's the quality of bestowal, it's possible to go down there. There was no restriction on that. It qualifies all the vessels there, right, below the parsa, to work in order to bestow. But Malchut herself, when she awakens, she doesn't let her work in those desires, and she limits Bina. This is the second restriction and the whole continuation from there. So if you understood, go ahead and ask.
1: Then again, it marks Dalet or 4 in the next parts of him, 4/3, if I remember correctly.
0: So it's already possible to work with the 4. Yes, but this is what we say, that the Creator saw that the world cannot continue, cannot advance. He stopped and he associated the quality of mercy with the quality of judgment, because it would be impossible to work just with the quality of judgment. But here we can actually work in order to bestow. I just want to bestow. So if you want to bestow, go ahead and bestow. When you want to receive, as it happened, when I bestow and I want to receive, then you have to limit it, not work with it, you see.
2: Salt Lake City had a question mark, now it's at Moscow 3.
3: Да, вопрос такой. Там на рисунке, который рисовал Рав, четыре. Вот где находятся эти четыре Малахим?
0: In the sketch by Rav, where are the four kings? It wasn't so clear. It's divided into three parts. Where is the fourth part? He's asking about the four kings that died. That were
1: in the shattering, you mean, right?
0: If we can have the sketch again. Can we bring the sketch back?
2: Good.
1: Yeah, the shattering.

Volshavsag, there are desires that could not receive. But here, in red state, where there is less coarseness, in the Volshavsag, the calculation takes place. We worked with the Galgalta and I. The hubs were not activated in the meantime, but now there is a request from those desires that are below the tabur to also bestow. Earlier, it was a request to receive. So there is the coupling of Absag, the records come down, the tenth sefirot, and then the Galgalta of Abba Ve'ima are operated along with the Ahab of Ketel, and then the entire this entire process of Galgalta, you should know that this is, we learned that from four volumes out of the 16 volumes of the tenth sefirot, how the Pratzuf of Atzilut, and specifically the pursuit of the runway of the world of Atzilut operates. So here too, there were 10 Sefirot, the state of Gadlut of Abba Ve'ima, and then Abba and Ima pass the lights to Zon, who are below the Pe of Abba Ve'ima. And then what do we have below the Pe of Abba Ve'ima? Below the Pe of Abba Ve'ima, we have the king of Da'at. What is the king of Da'at? It's what Abba and Ima want to pass on to Zon. Zon have a demand. This is called Da'at, the Sefirah of Da'at. So on this

actually has within her 10 sefirot. What is below the tabur? The bottom third. What is that? The bottom third of Tiferet, and then Netzach, Hod, and Yesod. We're not talking about Malchut for the meantime. So what kings do we have? Actually, it's seven kings. Why? Because Tiferet, in the meantime, also receives all of the light from Abba Ve'ima. But it is divided. Why? Now the shattering starts. What was broken? The king of Dad, the king of Chesed, and it all falls below the Parsa. They fall down, they are broken, they fall, and they die. We can't use these desires, right? So Chesed,

0: לא, לא שמענו תרגום פה, השאלה הייתה לגבי ה...
1: We didn't hear the translation here. The question was about the first restriction. It was when the moment the parsuf was created, the first restriction

0: They're together. Yesod and Malchut. Another set of four kings. That's how the shattering takes place. So we have eight kings in total. We made these calculations. Times 32. Well, we made all these calculations. What else? Now we came to a state where we have 320 broken vessels. It says 32 in each one, and 10 sefirot. 32 times 10 is 320. No, 320 minus 32 that you cannot correct, which is the stony heart, Lev HaEven. Lev in Gematria is 32. We are left with 288, Rapach. 320 is Shach. Rapach. Rapach sparks, 288 sparks you can correct, and 32 that you cannot correct. That's what happens. Now, what was the shattering? The shattering was the light of the end of correction that entered all these vessels and wanted to fill all of Malchut Aven Sof, from the Siyum Raglin all the way to Pev Galgalta. All of this is Malchut Aven Sof. And the lights could not receive it with the intention to bestow, and they shattered. Now, if we take these shattered vessels one by one and correct them, meaning we have to correct 288 parts, rapach. If we correct each and every part, every piece on its own, individually, correction meaning, what do we call correction? Correction means we take 320 parts that we have from the shattering. We have to remove 32 parts that we cannot correct. We don't have the strength, the power to correct them. We're left with 288 broken pieces that are we're able to correct. Then we begin to correct each and every part individually. After we have 288 corrected parts, we begin to put them together. And when we put them together, we reach a vessel which is includes everything except for the 32 sparks that are that we're not able to correct. Everything but the stony heart. This we come to here, we've done all the work that we are required to do. This work we do in the world of Atzilut, Bria, Yetzirah, Asiya, that will come later. After this, there is a system that is going to be constructed after the shattering that corrects the shattering and brings all of reality to the end of correction.
1: What about mind, bone, and...
0: Don't get confused about what you don't know. Okay, you heard? Okay. No, let it be. More. Ask about what's here, not what you heard before.
1: What we talked about last week, about the mitzvot, the commandments that are, well, we have to reach 620 and...
0: This is later. We don't yet see the degrees by which we need to correct the 288 sparks, these fragments of from the shattering. Later will come the world of Atzilut, the worlds of Bia. They will have the degrees of commandments, these spiritual actions by which we correct it.
1: Yes, friends, we heard Rav's lesson. I'm sure you made

0: sketches and you wrote down questions. So if you have questions, please go ahead, you can ask. We can see how much the light that expands builds everything through these four phases of direct light that exists in each and every element. You might ask, where do we see it? Where? Rav gave the example, right? We come to Rav, we have a desire to receive. We want to receive. We receive it because we see Rav is bestowing. We want to resemble him. How can we resemble him? Do we have such desires? We start to receive what he gives us in order to resemble him. And then a desire appears in us to receive everything, including his status, his state. And then what do we do with this desire? We can't resemble him with this desire. It hinders us. So what do? We make a restriction on this desire in order to resemble the host, our Rav. And how do we resemble him with these desires? Rav said, if we use them, if we make a calculation of how much we can receive from the host in order to resemble him, this is our work to become similar. And what did Rav say then? That then the created being receives the possibility to be truly similar to the Creator, similar to Rav. So how do we use our desires in order to be similar to our Rav? That he is entirely bestowing. He wants to bring us to the end of correction. He gave his whole life for that. So we see that in our world also, this is how it works, that all of our work is only to resemble, to bring back all of the light. I don't want to use my desire the way it was created. This is why we exist in our world, so that we can start working with our desires. What did Rav say? That after the end of correction, everything accumulates into one thing. It's the same with us. If we will correct our desires, we will be in a single intention to bestow to the Creator. And then all of the light will pass through us when we will be able to bestow. This is the end of correction that we have to reach through our connection. This is all of our work. And how do we work? Through effort. Effort that we make. How to work with the desire. How to work with the desire that I have. And we get it through the light.
1: Friends, yes, let's put up question marks around the world, raise our hands in the hall, and one friend who exerted in the lesson, Emmanuel, please.
0: First of all, a huge inspiration from a huge impression from the beautiful explanation we received. I have a technical question on the level of definition, just to complete the picture. What causes the refinement of the partsuf?
1: What causes the refinement of the partsuf?
0: Yes, and an additional question is the semantics of the coarseness and clothing. These letters, what determines what should be the letter? First it was 4/4, then 4/3, etc. In order to understand what is the meaning of these indications.
1: Okay, so first of all, refinement. What causes the refinement of the partsuf?
0: Yes.
1: The partsuf is refined. Well, again, the goal, the purpose is to receive all of the light, right? To fill the vessel with light. That's the end of correction. But you cannot receive it unless it's in order to bestow. That's the source of shame. From the get-go, Malchut received, felt its opposition to the Creator, and as a result, made a restriction.

0: be able to receive in order to bestow, to receive correctly, she needs to check what she can receive and what she cannot receive in order to bestow. Each time she receives, maybe we'll watch the drawing.
1: From each parzuf to the next, there's a refinement of the previous one.
0: Right, let's see the drawing. Good. It's not us. Thank God, this is Rav's drawing. We see from parzuf to parzuf, we have a process of refinement. What does it mean? Malchut wants to receive as much as it can in order

0: The light wants to keep pushing to enter, but because of the shame, Malchut cannot receive anymore. That's the maximum it can receive. She can receive down to here in order to bestow, and not more than that. So from here on, it gets refined. It rejects the light. And then a new degree of coarseness is revealed, a lower degree. And she says, maybe I can bestow with that level. I'll try with that. And this is your second question. That's the level of clothing and coarseness keep dropping as well. Now she receives over coarseness level 3, of phase 3 of coarseness, and that's the Partsuf Ab. And then the same process of clashing between the light and the screen, and it gets refined, and now the Partsuf of Sag is elicited on coarseness phase 2. Where does it come? From the memory of the previous clothing. 3 is the clothing, and 2 is the coarseness, what it works with in practice. But 3 is the memory. In the beginning, it's 4 over 4. It tries to work with everything, Galgalta. Then she sees it cannot do it. She has a memory, a record from Galgalta, and the coarseness in practice is 3, Ab. Then in the clash, after the clash in Ab, she's left with the memory, the record of the clothing of 3, but the coarseness in practice that she can work with is 2.
1: What does it mean, the record and the actual coarseness? What is the memory direct?
0: Reshimo, a record. Reshimo, a record. That's a memory. It's easy to define it.
1: You're actually asking, why not receive more? Why does it have to be refined of everything instead of receiving more, seemingly? Because Malchut works with her entire desire, and she sees that if in her desire she'd receive, it would be impossible to receive any more. You can't work with these desires. From here comes the refinement. She cannot receive all of the light that the Creator wants to give her. What can she do? So, she has to again make a calculation in the Rosh of how much can she receive with this coarseness that she discovers. She sees it's impossible to work anymore. So what can we do? We need to get rid of the light in order to receive another portion of the light. This is called begetting the new partsuf. And what it's in it, in order to beget the next partsuf, we need a record of the light that was there. This is the clothing, what you asked about. This is the light of clothing. But the coarseness that I can actually work with in the new partsuf is the coarseness of phase 3. I can't work with the same coarseness that I had before. And now I work with a lower coarseness. Malchut works with a lower coarseness, and then she discovers what she has in the desires, including those previous desires. We also learned that when the nekudot of sag, the dots of sag, descend below the parsa, because that's the quality of bestowal, it's possible to go down there. There was no restriction on that. It qualifies all the vessels there, right, below the parsa, to work in order to bestow. But Malchut herself, when she awakens, she doesn't let her work in those desires, and she limits Bina. This is the second restriction and the whole continuation from there. So if you understood, go ahead and ask.
0: Then again, it marks Daled or 4 in the next parts of him, 4 over 3, if I remember correctly.
1: So it's already possible to work with the 4. Yes, but this is what we say, that the Creator saw that the world cannot continue, cannot advance. He stopped and he associated the quality of mercy with the quality of judgment, because it would be impossible to work just with the quality of judgment. But here we can actually work in order to bestow. I just want to bestow. So if you want to bestow, go ahead and bestow. When you want to receive, as it happened, when I bestow and I want to receive, then you have to limit it, not work with it, you see.
0: Salt Lake City had a question mark, now it's not Moscow 3.

0: Да, вопрос такой. Там на рисунке, который рисовал Рав, четыре. Вот где находятся эти четыре Малахим?
1: In the sketch by Rav, where are the four kings? It wasn't so clear. It's divided into three parts. Where is the fourth part? He's asking about the four kings that died. That were
2: in the shattering, you mean, right?
1: If we can have the sketch again. Can we bring the sketch back?
3: Good.
2: Yeah, the shattering.
1: Look, where is the sketch? Okay, look. The world of Nekudim, right here. In the Osh of Sag, a calculation was made. Later on, this calculation comes down to the place from where we receive the desires. This is the place which is below the Tabur, where there was the restriction. Now we have Galgal Tanaim of Keter, Galgal Tanaim of Abba Ve'ima, and Galgal Tanaim of Zon. In

So there is the coupling of Absag, the records come down, the tensef yirot, and then the Galgal Tanaim of Abba ve'ima are operated along with the

When they begin to cross the parsa, you see this is the dashed line is the parsa, where the restriction took place. When the light crosses the parsa, we start to receive in order to receive. They want to receive in order to receive. They don't receive yet. And

0: They are broken, they fall, and they die. They cannot. We can't use these desires, right? So Chesed, after that, then Gvura, and then Tiferet. Two-thirds of Tiferet, or Rav said a half of Tiferet. That's, he didn't want to start to get into office. Now, what remains? Again, we have the refinement. After the shattering, there's refinement to work with lower coarseness. If it was 4 over 3, now we're going to have 3 over 2. What do we have in 3 over 2? The same bottom third of Tiferet, Netzach, and Hod together, like Rav said, Yesod and Malchut. These are the 8 kings. Why is it 8? Because Tiferet was divided. Why are Netz and Hod together? We learned that in a certain place. We don't want to run forward and start to explain all of these things. It's impossible. But when we have a deficiency, we can learn that. We will reach it and we will learn it.
1: Salt Lake City, Lo Shomem.
2: Thank you, friends. Shalom, Avirim. Please clarify what the Rav said when he said above the tabur, there's no light. But from pay to tabur, you have to have the first restriction. Does this mean that the patsuf disappears once the? Does the first restriction disappears when the patsuf is created?
3: Can we get the translation of the question again? I can hear well. The speaker here is not working well. Again, the question?
2: Yeah. Please clarify what the Rab said, that above the tabur, there's unlimited light. There's no restriction. There's unlimited light there. But isn't it that between the pay and tabur, there's first restriction there. Does this mean that once the partsuf is created, the first restriction disappears?
3: We didn't hear the translation here. The question was about the first restriction. When the moment the parsuf is created, the first restriction disappears. Does it disappear? No. First restriction never disappears. It says that there is no reception unless it's in order to bestow. This principle holds forever. So what was the problem with the shattering of the vessels? The vessels couldn't receive in order to bestow. And that is why they shattered. Meaning you cannot revoke it, cannot cancel it. The minute Malchut sees that it cannot receive, according to its own nature, which is in order to receive, because of the shame that's created, the shame creates the first restriction. You cannot receive in order to receive. It immediately creates the separation from the Creator, the shame, and the reception of the light stops, and that's the source of the shattering of the vessels later on. So that remains at all times. You asked about the tabu. Above the tabu, there's no problem. All the lights are received there. Down to tabu, all the lights can be received. You have all the partsufim, galgal, ta'ab, sag, ma'bon. They come out there and there's no problem. We can receive the lights there. Our work of correction is to correct the desires of reception, which we needed to work also in order to bestow. And there, we have everything we are learning about, the shattering, the correction, the restriction, and so on and so forth. Above the tabu, no, there's no problem. Within the first restriction, you can work with these lights, with these vessels and this light.
0: Unfortunately, we're out of time. There are many questions, but
3: well, we have an update.
0: These are questions of our lives, friends, so we need to

0: take it like that, that we're receiving light from above. It's very important for us to study it inside our desire that we will want to ascend. And now, a report from our dear friends. Go ahead, please.
1: Thank you to God in Haim. May we wish to resemble Rav, the Creator. We have an update for the friends from the Israeli Kli. We received from dear Shimon and the team that takes care of the Israeli Kli a few questions lately about our work in the tent, with the head of the tent. All kinds of doubts and concerns, and we wanted to invite all the friends, all the tens, men and women, to a gathering tonight, 7 p.m. We have a lesson every Wednesday. It's around the articles by Rabash, and today, during the lesson, we'll also learn an article, Love of Friends, too, and also scrutinize the topic of the head of the tent. Last Wednesday, that was the topic of the lesson, head of the tent, and today we're going to continue to work on it. So anyone who wishes to scrutinize it, to pray together that the Creator will light our eyes and show us how to realize the construction of the head in each and every tent, you're invited to come, we'll connect and scrutinize it.
0: Yes, in general, Or and I teach in the Hebrew language 3 times a week. On Monday, it's to the community of the students. There we teach the topic of the mostly articles of Baal HaSulam. On Wednesday, it's everything related

0: שלום חברים יקרים, בחלק הראשון נלמד שיעור של הרב מתאריך 11 לפברואר 2002. השיעור מבוסס על מאמר חשיבותה של האמונה.
1: Hello friends, we'll enter a lesson with Rav from 2002. It's based on the article, the importance of faith that is always present. We'll read the article together in the tens. We have 24 minutes, please.

0: Right.
1: The importance of faith that is always present. The Zohar asks, Rabbi Yehuda said, since the Creator had promised him, behold, I am with you and will keep you wherever you go. Why did he not believe, but said, if God was with me? He replies, Jacob said, I dreamt a dream. And as for dreams, some are true and some are not true. If it comes true, I will know that the dream was true. This is why he said, if God is with me, as I dreamt, and then the Lord shall be a God unto me. We need to understand the above question, as well as the answer, in the work, as far as it concerns us. Also, what is a dream and what is the promise that the Creator made? And what is the condition that Jacob said? If God is with me, then the Lord shall be a God unto me. Then he will keep the vow. To explain all this in the work, we should begin with the purpose of creation, which the Creator created in order to do good to his creations. It is considered that the Creator promised to give the creatures abundance. We should certainly understand this, that he promised abundance to the creatures. It certainly means that he would give to people only the abundance suitable for people. For example,

say that this abundance which he gives to vermin and insects, he should give to people. The same applies to the speaking called human. In them too, there are those who know nothing more

0: within the speaking, we should discern the still vegetative and animate.
1: וזהו כמו שכתוב בהקדמה לספר הזוהר וזה לשונו וצריך שתדע
0: This is as it's written in the introduction to the book of Zohar and you must know that any contentment of our maker from bestowing upon his creatures depends on the extent to which the creatures feel that he is the giver and the one who delights them. Then he takes great pleasure in them as a father playing with his beloved son, to the degree that the son feels and recognizes the greatness and exaltedness of his father, and his father shows him all the treasures he has prepared for him. Accordingly, we can see that the purpose of creation, of doing good to his creations, is that they will achieve the revelation of godliness. There was no intent for corporeal pleasures because all the corporeal pleasures from which the creatures are nourished before they obtain vessels of bestowal are only, as it's written in the Zohar, a frail light of sparks of Kedusha that fell among the Klipot. This is all their vitality. But the primary delight and pleasure are clothed in Torah and Mitzvot.
2: However, in order for the pleasure that the Creator wishes to impart upon the creatures to be complete, the correction of restriction took place, namely, the concealment on the delights and pleasure that exist in Torah and commandments. It is so that the world will exist so they can receive the pleasure and enjoy in the meantime from the frail illumination that fell among the shells and on which the world feeds. And through the concealment, there is room for man to accustom himself that everything he does

And a person is told that he must cancel this will to receive and acquire a new vessel called the desire to bestow, then not every person is rewarded with being able to acquire these vessels, which are fit to contain the upper light. And in order for one to have a desire to bestow, our sages said, quote, I have created the evil inclination, I have created for it the spice of Torah, end quote. Thus, precisely by the Torah, one can achieve vessels of bestowal. Also, there is a saying by our sages, quote, Rabbi Shimon ben Levi said, man's inclination overcomes him every day and seeks to put him to death. As it was said, the wicked watches the righteous and seeks to put him to death. And were it not for the Creator's help, he would not overcome it. As it was said, the Lord will not leave him in its hand, referring to this will to receive, since it is separated from the Creator. As it is known that in spirituality, disparity of form separates the spiritual and divides it in two. End quote. It is explained in the introduction to the book of Zohar that, indeed, first we must understand the meaning of the existence of impurity and shells. Know that this is the great will to receive, which we mentioned, and which the Creator placed in the system of the impure worlds, Abiyah. Because of it, they have become separated from the Creator and from all of the worlds of Kedusha, of holiness. For this reason, the shells are called dead, as it is written, the sacrifices of the dead. And the wicked that follow them, as our sages said, quote, the wicked in their lives are called dead, end quote. Since the will to receive imprinted in them oppositeness of form to His holiness, which separates them from the life of lives, and they are far from Him, from one end.

want nothing of bestowal, but only to receive for themselves, for their own delight. And there is no greater oppositeness than that. According to the above, in order for a person to have equivalence of form, so he may receive the delight and pleasure from the Creator,

defeat the evil in him, which is the will to receive, and to be able to use it with the aim to bestow. And there are many people who are not rewarded with it, and for those who are rewarded with it, it is truly a miracle. Now we should explain what we asked about what is written about Yaakov, Jacob, and what it comes to teach us of the way of the Creator, that the Torah tells us his dream and the vow he made, and that the vow was on condition in that he said, quote, if God is with me, end quote. It is written, quote, and Yaakov rose from his sleep, and he took the stone he had placed under his head, end quote. It is known that a stone is called Malchut, and Malchut is called faith. That is, when a person wants to understand, and understanding is called head, if he takes this understanding in his mind, he places it under his head, and this means that he places faith in the head and places his understanding and knowledge under his head. It follows that afterwards the order is that faith is above and reason is below. This is called faith above reason. Accordingly, we can interpret what is written, quote, and he took one of the stones of the place and put it under his head, end quote. It is written, quote, and Yaakov set it up as a headstone, end quote, meaning that he had made faith above reason his state. Matseva, headstone, comes from the word matzav, state, meaning that the state that he wants to build the structure of holiness will be in faith above reason. This is the meaning of the words, quote, then Yaakov made a vow, saying, if God is with me,

We should interpret the meaning of this world and the next world in the work. This world is like a dream. That is, however we solve it, so it exists. It is as our sages said, all the dreams follow the mouth. As was said, as he solved it for us, so it was. In the literal meaning, this is difficult to understand, that however people solve it, so it comes true. Accordingly, why should I torment myself over a bad dream? There's a simple advice. He can go to people who are his friends, and they will certainly resolve the dream favorably. As our sages said, all the dreams follow the mouth. And there is no doubt that there are explanations in the literal. We will interpret this in the work. The Creator created the world in order to do good to His creations, in order not to have shame in the delight and pleasure. Man is in this world, which is a place of work, where he can obtain vessels of bestowal, by which to receive everything in order to bestow. By this, there is no room for shame here, because he is receiving everything because of a mitzvah. This is the meaning of what the Zohar says, the Creator promised Jacob abundance.

by a person solving the promise to do good, which is what the Creator wants to bestow, He will give the solution.

Quote. It means that if a person speaks good things with his mouth, meaning that he always says that we should do good deeds, that everything is for the sake of the Creator and not for his own sake, then the good dream comes true. That is, he is rewarded, as our sages said, with, quote, you will see your world in your life and your end in the life of the next world, end quote. But if his mouth solves badly, and he says that he must care for his own benefit, then it is a bad dream, because he solved the dream negatively. It follows that the Creator gave his promise to give the delight and pleasure as a dream, meaning within this world, which is like a dream. Now we can understand the condition and the vow, and the importance of the vow, what greatness there is in the vow, where he said, quote, if the Lord keeps everything that he has promised me, end quote. What a great thing he will do then. As it is written, quote, this stone which I have set up as a headstone will be God's house, end quote. Accordingly, the verse, quote, and he took from the stones of the place, end quote, means that he took the stones, meaning the understandings and concepts and views of the place, where each one has his own view, and according to everyone's understanding, he should walk in the path of the Creator only where the intellect dictates, and not to go against reason, saying that this is why we were given reason, so we will understand what we are doing. However, he saw that although each one has a

0: in faith, even though he has all the revelations. It follows that faith applies both in katnut, smallness, and in gadlut, greatness. From here we see the importance of faith, for the vow was that even in gadlut, he would not move from faith. We will now continue to the lesson from February 11th, 2002.
1: So you read an article, The Importance of Faith That Is Always Present. Right, so what is the question?
0: He writes that he created the evil inclination and also the Torah as a spice, and by the Torah one can reach the vessels of bestowal. What is Torah in this world?
1: It says, I created the evil inclination, I created the Torah as a spice, meaning all we have to do is to restrict our mind and understand the simplest things. This is a problem in Kabbalah, that it requires a person to be simple, not confused and complicated. And this is very difficult for us, because in our world, we put all kinds of garments on every concept, and we blur the understanding and our scrutinies, and Kabbalah is so straightforward that a person feels unpleasant with it. It's difficult. It takes a long time until he understands it is truly a good approach. And if you tell a person simply, your desire is a beastly desire. I said that in the Mufet school with teachers of all kinds of classes, and they all, their jaw dropped. They consider me not respected, not civilized, in short, like that. Then they just escaped. So what can you do? But Kabbalah requires to be maximum precise. Like Baal HaSulam says that if we took root and branch, then we have to name the root as coupling, kissing,

There is, in each and every degree, a possibility to do this or that in relation to the understanding and power that a person has. And because we distinguish in all of reality, what is reality, in the entire state we are in, from the worst state, but the most deserved state to the highest state, the most perfect state. We define 5 degrees called 5 worlds. And so in each such world or such degree, there is its own Torah, meaning it's the same 613 desires of our soul. In each world, in each world, there is a deeper level of correction. So if we correct our desires only on the lowest degree, coarseness of root, then we can get to the bottom of these desires

On the one hand, I increase the desire for spirituality, as it says, until it doesn't let me sleep. On the other hand, this correction is that I see how much I'm far from spirituality. These two things, and then the light that reforms works on me from above. This is what he writes in item 155 in the introduction to tests. And also the actions where I try to correct myself, especially during the lesson or preparations I make with the group, the friends, the books, the articles, all kinds of actions in order to draw the light that reforms during this study. All of these actions are called actions of mitzvot, commandments. Anything that we can do to cause the light to come will be called a mitzvah. And after a person tries to do, he still doesn't know his organs, the 613 desires of the soul. His soul is still just a point or a seed from which no body has evolved yet. But still, even though he doesn't distinguish and without telling the difference or without understanding, through all his efforts, his actions, he goes through all the 613 seeds or, I don't know, chromosomes in that drop of semen, which is in that point in the heart. And when and he concludes everything, he doesn't know when, but then it means that he's ready to enter as an embryo into spirituality on the degree of Asiya of Kedusha. How does he go through it? He doesn't know how much is left, how much he passed. He doesn't know, but he still goes through 613 desires of the soul, just subconsciously. And when he finishes that, we will be ready for the salvation of the Creator, the exodus from Egypt, the entrance to the ladder of degrees. But still, all of one's actions, reading articles, working in the kitchen, working on love of friends, in short, doing all kinds of, preparing all kinds of deficiencies that will draw light that reforms on him. So, preparing all of these deficiencies and this work above the book, when he sits and studies from the book, and the work during the study that he demands the light to come and corrects him. This is called the action of mitzvot, the engagement of Torah. This is what he writes in item 17 in Introduction to Tests. Therefore, the student must pledge to strengthen in his faith, etc. And then when a person in spirituality enters it and begins to see through the light of the Creator, he begins to see his soul, the desires that it's built from, and the connection between the desires. He sees his body of 613 pieces of 613 desires. The body means the soul. The vessel of the soul is called body. And so he sees how to work with each and every desire, how to make an aimed action of mitzvah. Then, in your actions, you work. This is called to lay the tefillin. With the second action, he's working in order to bestow. He corrects it. This is called being covered with a talis. The third action, there is the actions of you shall do and you shall not do. And so it depends on what desires they are in. And so these can be corrected. In the language of Kabbalah, they are not called by words of this world, the actions of mitzvot and so on. They are called by the name of sfirot or coarseness, degrees of coarseness and so on, reshimot, impressions, but it's the same thing. It is called

0: the mitzvot of 248, the mitzvot of you shall do, 365, the mitzvot of you shall not do, above the chazeh, below the chazeh of the potsuf, vessels of bestowal, reception, gelgal ta'anai, machap, etc. All those things, as we learn, is just the correction of each desire, meaning that each organ in the body of the soul is called the action of mitzvah. And since he corrects in a different way his desires each time from the unknown, doesn't know what he's doing, just like us in our world, and then bit by bit, more and more clings to the body. By that he clings to with his body to the Creator. Root 1, 2, 3, 4. And even adheres in the fourth phase, and then accordingly, of course, he needs a stronger light. This is called the action of mitzvot and Torah.
1: Actions performed during the study while I'm sitting.
0: And the whole path also divides, even though it divides to five worlds. Don't get confused, but we can also divide that according to 620 degrees. Or in the language of Kabbalah, we simply divide it to 5 or 10 or 6,000. That's the three worlds of Bia. It doesn't matter. It depends on what's comfortable for us in terms of expression, but ultimately, this is about a will to receive that undergoes corrections bit by bit.
1: General question, is there a difference in the attitude I need to adopt when reading the ranks of the latter or reading tests in how I think and what I ask?
0: When I read a Rabash article before I go to study of the Ten Sfirot of his father, I have a different relation to this and to that. We read in Shabbat the prayer before a prayer by Rabbi Noam Elimelech. And it's written that a person should prepare himself for prayer, that he has to overcome with all kinds of things and prepare himself. I see that even in the preparation for the prayer, when he prepares himself, he's also asking, may there be a desire that you will prepare me, that I'll be able to pray to you, that you will help me, and so on. So it's a desire for a desire for a desire for a desire, like as if there needs to be some work on behalf of the person. And what kind of work? Also a request, meaning if it's that much, then where is my effort? And my effort is specifically the request. You see, what's the difference between our work and the whole world? The whole world thinks they can do something by themselves. And that's the whole world, led by the Americans, to take control. And this evil still needs to be revealed, meaning that there's an inability to rule, both in terms of the brains and the means and everything. But as opposite as it is, we can see from what we have to do, that all the labor, all the energy, all the mind, all the control over ourselves has to be over our state. So that everything he brings us, when we gather that, all of the horrible conditions and confusions and all of the difficulty and suffering, that will consolidate all of that into a correct request. And not that I'm doing, but I'm changing myself so that he will do it. So when I prepare myself for prayer during the study, there's nothing more correct. And actually, the only thing I need to do, and that is to pray during the study about what do I want to get out of the study, the light that reforms. So I have to think about it while I read the article, And the article should awaken me to that, and all those things work towards that from all kinds of angles. We're talking about the greatness of the Creator, man's relation to Him. All kinds of my connection to the Creator. So by the article, as if prepare myself for tests, when I already study tests, then that's the time of prayer, not the preparation for prayer, but the prayer itself. So the study has to be together with some friends. Otherwise, you're just reading wisdom, not Torah. It's a huge difference. I was also asked online what books should I read, and I have nothing

0: book you open. It depends on how you open it. Can this do something to you? If there's a prayer, if you pledge before the study, like he writes, and not to forget during the study, like he writes there, meaning that there were those who started moving their attention away from this, from the Torah. So in introduction to Tess, he writes everything, there's everything there. So that's the only thing. And we have to be aimed at that only. Whatever, what we can do is that during the study, from the beginning of it till the end, you will just demand and demand and demand. And the study itself, if you can focus on it, great. If not, also not that bad. As long as the demand, the prayer is burning in you.
1: And the study is Tess, because they write about it. Baal Sulam writes about the difference. He writes in the introduction to Tess and in other articles as well. Why is it specifically the study of Kabbalah? It's because the concealed light here is greater and closer to you. And through that study, you may return closer to the purpose of creation, because we're talking about the acts of the Creator in a very direct way, without any clothing there, ox, cow, damages. So it's, that's the difference. But the clothings, well, it's the same principle actually in the Gemara and so on. It's just hidden. So you can't get to the right demand. It's very difficult. He writes that special individuals can receive it from there, but not simple people like us. So that's actually the issue. And this should be the concern of each and every group. And this is the entirety of the work. That's why the groups are there. That's what they're for. To strengthen, to amplify this message together. So it's very well known, prominent, to awaken each other, to talk about the Creator's greatness and our ability through the study, as we study, to truly catch that light and be corrected. And the more the group focuses on that and finds more and more points in that, the more the group will succeed. There's no other possibility. There's no other way to ascend. And accordingly, we need to organize the activities of the group so that it's somehow revolving that before the act. It can be something you do in the kitchen, and also after that, what are we doing? What do we want to gain by it? Things which don't seem to be connected, we go to work in the kitchen so that during the study, we won't forget about a certain thing, but something certain. Something specific, not in general. And you can do something like that, various exercises, and you'll see how influential, how impactful it'll be. It'll have an effect, and this is called exertion. Exertion, actual exertion. How many pots you clean doesn't matter. Your inner effort is already riding atop this matter, this substance, but it has to go together. Then there's a blessing in it. All the actions in this world should have the yearning to reach adhesion in them, in all acts. So there's no action in this world that you can't tie to the goal just because they're not related. It doesn't matter what action it is, so long as it's kosher. You can't say, "Now I'll eat pig with cream." Yes, and so that I will have the demand as I study to adhere to the Creator. Understand? You think it's possible? These are the conditions that he stated in the beginning. You're told that from the beginning. Why? Because this is corresponding.

0: Responding to the connection of fruit and branch, very simply, it's not the matter of poor pigs in this world. What of it, that piece of meat? But opposite the root and branch, you can't do it. If ultimately you demand that the light that will come from your actions, that your actions will follow the root of the light opposite the soul, then you need the act to be directed to that. And therefore, you're given these commandments. Yes, these actions you perform, those you don't, that's all. So maybe we can do this as we write and prepare mezuzot, or tefillin, or talit. Let's do something, some action by which we... Let's make holy items. Yes, what do you think? Some act which is closer to the root. If I make tefillin here in this world, or sit with the tefillin, yes, of course it's more connected to the root, right? Or isn't it? Or maybe it doesn't matter, I'm in the kitchen preparing chicken for the oven, and that's enough.
1: So the relation to it. So
0: other than the attitude, I'm talking about, well, it's all correct. Two people performing something, one engages in something in this world which is directly related to the root, and the other just, he makes shoes at work. That's it. Right? He makes shoes. That's his trade. So the shoemaker is better?
1: If he does that and he searches for a connection with the Creator through that work as well.
0: If through his work he searches for a connection to the Creator, he works with a coarser will to receive, then of course his prayer, his preparation, is more beneficial. Clear? Yes. Where do we have the greatest coarseness in such actions? In the zivuk, coupling. Yes. Many things are written about this in the books about the Hasidim. There are many impressions, even from great rabbis. The greatest coarseness, it's called the root of all pleasures in this world, the greatest coarseness. And if a person can even drink that act, well, I'm not saying that you need to take this as an exercise. No. But simply according to root and branch, we have to understand that this follows the coarseness.
1: When a person is getting used to everything will be for the sake of heaven, how can it be in concealment?
0: A person has to grow accustomed to performing all his actions for the sake of the heavens.
1: But in concealment, what is for the sake of the Creator in concealment?
0: Well, if he's under concealment, then it's concealment. He wants to do it for the sake of the heaven. Sure, the sake of heaven. Of course, he can't, under concealment, act for the sake of heaven, because the opening of the eyes, when he sees the greatness of the Creator, that will give him the power to act for the sake of heaven. Right? But he must make an effort until he comes to a state where he is allowed to see the greatness of the Creator, which will correct him.
1: So what does it mean for the sake of the Creator in that state?
0: For the sake of the Creator, that's called in order to bestow. To the extent one can imagine that to himself. I don't understand. We're talking now about what to demand during the study of the reforming light. What do you demand? Let it come and correct me. Well, fine, that's a general prayer. Let it come and fix, correct. What does it mean to correct? I have my stomach hurts. I have headaches, various things. What do you want him to correct for you? This or something else besides? Of course I'm talking about imagination, and we do need to talk about imagination for the time being. So what? That's why our time is called the time of preparation, this period, where we write on a board with chalk, and this is worthless by itself. Its only worth is in terms of it being preparation. Like a child reading some nonsense in a book, that's his preparation. By that, he prepares himself to be an adult. So he plays, he acts, you know. Playing, it's written. Playing is a very serious matter. I used to live in Rehovot, and I had a friend in the Weizmann Institute who worked in the department for developing games. Development department, yes, and you have psychologists there and doctors and teachers, all sorts, working on how to make games by which a person can develop in the most natural way for the body and the most beneficial, best way to prepare for his life. So what? Of course I'm playing now, and I always say you need to act and act towards each and every friend, but when he play acts, right? He influences his friends in a serious manner because the friend is impressed in a different way already by that. You're with all your friends out in the yard and they want to do something. They want to trick you and they begin to tell you that there's something that exists and you don't have it and you run around, you're bursting, about to explode. Well, it's a lie, but your desire for it, it becomes real, right? That's what's necessary. I don't need anything else. What do I care if they have it or not? I care about having the desire. That is all. So, playing, acting, that's a serious matter. Yes.
1: We say we don't know what time the phase of preparation ends, but can we feel some development, some progress in it?
0: During the period of preparation, there are many stages. Through that, of course, a person becomes more rugged. And like a child growing, you can't not see a difference between a child who's a year old or 5 years old, 10, 15 years old. Let's say a mother comes to me with two sons. One is 10 years old and the other is 2 years old. But the 10-year-old has developmental issues. He's like a one-year-old. And the two-year-old, the little one, has already passed him by, right, in development. And you see, it's awful. It's not about size. You see the two-year-old, how sharp he is. He understands things. He comes to me to the table. He looks for things. And the other one is sitting like a golem. So you understand, we need to develop what to do with children who grew old. Yes. The question is, what does it mean that this world is a dream? Rav says, why are you asking? I didn't write this article. What do you want of me? No, seriously, I don't know. In what context is that said? He talks about a dream. He talks about the dream of Jacob. There's something else. Not to tell. The question is, what is a dream?
1: What does it mean?
0: A dream. We learn what a dream is. A dream is the departure of the mochin. When you adhere to a higher degree, when your mochin, your mind, current mind, departs, and then you belong to a higher degree, where the ascension of the soul, the soul rises. We say when a person sleeps, his soul rises to the heavens. You know, all these stories, they're not stories. I mean, in spirituality, that's how it is. A person is, he goes to lie down, meaning that his head and feet are level, right? He's lying down, meaning the mind departs the mind, the head is not higher than the feet, no light of Chokhmah. And then what he receives what's in the higher degree, and that is called a dream. Adhesion to the upper one through such an act is called a dream. What does he gain by this? We learn. You've learned this. When I do the Kriyat Shema and then I go to sleep, I prepare vessels by that for the next day. And not myself, but my father and mother, Abba Ve'ima, until midnight, they prepare the vessels for me. And then, with the light of day, I awaken, pray, Kriyat Shema again, the sacrifices, the 18 prayer, all that. In that, I begin to take these vessels and correct them. And then I acquire the day, I acquire the light entering the vessels. That is my day. That's my status on the next degree. But how did I get there? Through the dream, where I annul myself towards the higher degree, towards Abba Ve'ima, father and mother, as we call them. And they work on me. They prepare for me a vessel. And then that vessel I acquire, I gain it through the light that comes in the morning. But it's a great effort to be in a dream, to annul oneself, to devote oneself. I deposit my spirit in your hands. It is said, well, go do that. What kind of faith do you need to have? What kind of annulment?

0: When we wake up in the morning with the dreams, what to do with them? Just take a cold shower and that's it. What to do with them? Nothing. It's nonsense. Our dreams are beastly. Where does your soul rise? The ascension of the soul. That means that you are in a state of extreme effort when all your bones, all your tendons, everything that you have, it's all tensed up, you're under extreme tension, and you enter a state like that, you enter a state called sleep. You annul yourself before the Upper One. You're willing to devote yourself completely, truly, to give your soul. It's not that you lie down on the couch and start snoring. Boy, this is a great effort. And that is called sleep. And then after such work that you truly did, then you're ready for the next degree, to add to the degree of annulment, where you annul only your vessels. You annul them more in action, in practice, because each degree, each subsequent degree is greater than the previous. So to enter into the Upper One, for that you need annulment. But after you're annulled, you also want to add more of yourself into that annulment. You begin to grow. So that dream, a dream, you know, you're sweating in that dream.
1: Good.
0: Yes. The Zohar writes that the importance of faith needs to be even in greatness, not to budge from faith. Rav, I'm hearing. What are you asking? Are you asking or not? Student, I am asking. Rav, what? Student, it's all revelation. There's Gadlut, there's... Rav, if everything's revealed, then what can you do? Student, what faith are we talking about? Rav, there is no faith. If everything is revealed, why faith? I don't understand you. What faith
2: does there need to exist? So, I'm asking, there needs to be faith, he writes.
0: If everything's revealed... So if everything's revealed, what's revealed erases your faith. Faith is called a force of the greatness of the creation, which helps me in working in order to bestow. But if it's already all revealed, then what other forces do I need in order to bestow?
2: It's the last article, in last sentence in the article.
0: I don't know. We need to see. So where are we?
2: Let's share impressions from the lesson. What do we take to realize in the 10?
3: The
0: difference between our work and the whole world is that the world thinks they can do things by themselves. And here, without prayer, without preparation, without an inner effort, this fails to work. And in everything, we need to ask. The Rav gave an example of how even the preparation for the prayer needs to be a true prayer, so that you desire it, and so on and so forth. And the prayer during the study needs to be what will come of the study, that being the reforming light that we need to ask for as well. We have no control over the mind, we have no control over anything, we can only ask.
2: Also, our work is just to connect everything to the Creator, and that there's none else besides Him, and He's the source of everything that's happening to us.
0: Yes, I've mentioned that if I'm disgusted by something in our world, it's a sign that our vessels aren't corrected, and the whole issue of preparation for the study actual

0: preparation for the study in prayer, that's actually our preparation for reading tests. So we need to hold such an intention, preparation for the study, drawing the reforming light, so that we can enter the study of tests right now.
1: כן, בעצם כל הלימוד צריך להיות מלווה בתפילה ובקשה, שהוא הזכיר גם רב שאפילו התפילה, לפני התפילה של התפילה וטטטטטם, כמה שאתה חוזר אחורה, כאילו לכל פעולה או לכל מעשה שלך, אתה חייב לבקש את עזרת.
0: The more you go back to every action you do, you have to ask for the Creator's help to complete it. And it's in every possible kind of zigzag, he places this topic that what distinguishes our study from any other study, which is just wisdom, is that there has to be a request, a prayer for the light that reforms from the beginning to the end of this study, that only that is truly called study.
2: It was a very dense lesson, many issues, many topics. We feel how Rav is leading the group, how he adapts himself to the group when it's a new group. That's why it starts from the forming light, what Sharon talked about. Now that is the prayer, the most basic prayer is there in order to draw the reforming light through all the many sparks there. I'll share a few sparks.

0: Right, so we have to constantly be making an effort as much as possible. And then towards the end, we talked about sleep, which was, it was very tiring the way he described sleep, what a great effort a person does, annulling himself through the night in the dark to accept the next degree, the higher degree. And through that annulment, specifically when day comes, then that's the beginning of the annulment, and you start a greater annulment, greater effort. So he said that with such sleep, you sweat through it. So I hope we get to sleep like that, that we merit hearing the words of all the Kabbalists in the correct way, in the most accurate way.
1: Yeah, so again, the study has to be together with prayer, otherwise it's just wisdom. And I heard that the difference is a huge difference. And I wrote this. Anything that can cause the light that reforms to come is called a mitzvah, commandment. So to pray during the lesson is a commandment. To be in the kitchen duty is a commandment. All those actions are actions. We have commandments that we do on the way. And then our effort is especially in prayer. Also, an interesting thing I heard in the first part of the article we just read, and it's a preparation for the prayer, and the prayer itself is during a test. So it's really right ahead of us. We can enter the day with all the force that we need to be in adhesion to the Creator.
0: We'll continue to the next part of the lesson. Before that, we'll sing a song.

0: Shalom chaverim.
1: Hello friends.
0: Az anachnu matkhilim od shiur
1: shel. We are starting another preface lesson, and what do we want to get out of it? We heard in the lesson that we need to demand from our current state, from the lowest state, but most suitable from which to start the correction. We need to demand. What does it mean to demand? As Baal Sulam writes, accordingly, the student obligates before the study to grow stronger in faith in the Creator and His providence of reward and punishment. So we learn about the world of Atzilut. What is the world of Atzilut? It's the world of providence, passing correction to all of creation. It's a very important world, the world of governance. How do we need to correct, to be corrected, or correct ourselves? How can we find out? We're in a state of a dream, as we said. So how do we come out of that state? And Rav said, using the light. In every degree, when we acquire a desire, a new deficiency, a lower state, we don't want to study, we want to sleep. Here specifically is the place where we need to exert. How? With the help of the friends around me. We see that they have a desire and we receive. Rav said even play, act. This is a very serious thing. And we have to accept it now, that even if I was not given a desire, I now aim myself, I lower I place my head below the faith, and with the faith, I acquire all the light. The light comes and corrects the desire. Then a person can ascend, and then another desire, and then ascend again. These are the worlds we are learning about. That's what Rav is explaining to us in his drawings. And we have the intention. Even work in the kitchen, and we add to that the intention, not to something else. If we want to advance in spirituality, we don't simply work in the kitchen to clean the pots. Rather, that's what's important to us, to receive the light, and we receive it only in the lesson. So let's aim ourselves for each and every word of Rav, with a prayer before prayer, with Rabash, who gave us this complete preparation with which to enter this lesson. So let's do it together, and we'll have an easier time to acquire all the discernments we need for our soul to develop. Chaim.
2: Yes, indeed, we heard now that Rabash's articles are a preparation for the prayer, and Tass is the prayer itself. So now we're entering the prayer, indeed, in order to draw this light. The lesson today with Rav is longer than usual. We were truly rewarded. It's going to be 49 minutes. It's worthwhile to hear everything. Rav begins beginning with speaking actually about the Book of Zohar, the introduction to the Book of Zohar. He explains what it is. It's a beautiful explanation. And he comes back to the topic and he continues with the study of the preface. Today he's going to focus actually on going on repetition before he moves on to the world of Atzilut. He wants to make sure everything sits in the right place for us. The whole matter of the restriction, the world of Nekudim in Katnu, the world of Nekudim in Gadlut, the shattering of the vessels. So today, the part we'll have today will focus on that. It's truly worthwhile that in order for us to be ready to understand the whole matter of the world of Atzilut, that we will write things down, write questions in advance, so that we will be ready after the clip to ask questions that we can immediately ask, and we will have time to answer as much as possible. To sketch, Rav sketches a lot and he explains very well, very methodically the sketches, so it's really worthwhile to follow those. So please, let's dive in together with Rav to the upper worlds. Rav. The Book of Zohar is composed from several parts. In the beginning, you have the introductions. The introduction to the Book of Zohar, the foreword to the Book of Zohar, the preface to the Sulam commentary, then the introduction to the Book of Zohar itself, written by Rabbi Shimon in the Book of Zohar. That introduction, it's 10 volumes in the Zohar, in the 10 volumes of the Zohar, it occupies half of the first volume. And in the Zohar, when we have 21 volumes, the first volume is divided in such a way. So in the introduction to the Book of Zohar, on page 120, the introduction of the Book of Zohar, it's in general, it's the ketel, the crown for the entire Book of Zohar. It includes all the light that later on expands for all the weekly portions from Bereshit, from Genesis until the very end. This is why it's worthwhile to read the introduction to the Book of Zohar in general, from beginning to end. We're reading it now 2-3 times a week. We study it in the morning. You can take the tapes. Now we're going through the article Otiyot, letters. It's a beautiful article about each and every Hebrew letter. What is the essence of the letter? It's all 22 letters, and later on we will go through each and every article. This is what we do once every few years, and I highly recommend for you to read it. But on Shavuot, we read the article The Night of the Bride, because the bride is Malchut in the world of Atzilut. So when we begin to study the world of Atzilut, it includes all of the souls within her. This is why she's called Kala, from Kolelet, include, bride. Besides that, she's also called the Shekhinah, because her purpose, her goal, is that the light of the Creator will dwell within her. This is why she's called Shekhinah, the dwelling place. And her night is called the preparation. During all 6,000 years, and especially in our time, from 1990, 1995 and onwards, it is the beginning of a special time. This is written in all the Kabbalah books, that this is a special time, the last period before the revelation of the great lights, before what we call the coming of the Messiah. And all the days of the exile are called the night of the bride, because in the darkness we begin to sort all the vessels and arrange them and correct them. And then in the morning, in the day, it is already called the complete redemption, that then the whole of godliness is revealed to this world, the entire upper force, the goal and the guidance and providence. So how do we prepare ourselves during all the days until the coming of the light? This is called the night of the bride. This is what this article speaks about, the night of the bride. This is why we read it in Shavuot, because Shavuot symbolizes for us that we came out of Egypt, we finish all of the corrections during the 49 days. We have the 7 Sefirot of Zeranpin of Atzilut, times 7 in each one. This is 49, and then we reach 50, which is Malchut, and then there is the revelation of the lights, which is called the end of correction. That's it. That's the topic that pertains to the holiday. Are there any questions? No? Good. Okay, well, we learned together about the world of Atzilut, right? A little bit.
3: We started.
2: What not?
3: We touched on it.
2: Oh, we touched it. Okay, good, fine. So, let's start it. Okay, let's... Okay, once again. We draw all of the worlds. Galgalta. It's Tabur. Tabur, Siyum, Pe, Rosh, Toch, and Sof, Chaze, the Rosh of Ab, Up here we have Galgalta, which emerges over four on four, and Ab emerges on the records on the coarseness of four over three. Then we have Sag that emerges from the Chazeh. This is its Rosh and its Toch. This is Sag. It emerges on the records of three on two. And the Nekudot, the dots of Sag, it begins to be refined. We learned that together, right? So its Nekudot, its dots, pass down and they expand below the Tabur all the way to the Siyum. Because they mix with Nehi of Galgalta, so if we divide these points into Keter, Chokmah, Bina, Chesed, Gvura, Tiferet, Netzach, Hod, Yesod, Malchut, then in Tiferet, truly in the middle of Tiferet, here the second restriction takes place. Malchut rises to Tiferet. And by that she limits the Parzuf and all the Parzufim up to here, up to this place which is now called Parsa, like a cutting place. So it's only permitted that the upper light will pass through all of the Parzufim. The light can appear from Ein Sof. It can now manifest through all the Parzufim, but only down to here, not more. And this limitation is called the second restriction. Now, our goal is to fill this entire vessel with light, and then it will be the end of correction. And in the meantime, what is possible? It is possible to fill it up down to the Tabur here. Galgalta, Ab, and Sag, they fill Malchut of Insof from the Peh to her Tabur. But below the Tabur, until the Siyum, it is impossible to fill it. But only with the light of Hasadim here, it's permitted to fill it up a little bit from Tabur to the Parsa, but not below that. Later on comes the world of Nekudim. Because this Pertzuf is refined, it comes and demands from Sag a zivug, a coupling in the Nikve Einaim, in the Rosh of Sag. What is the Nikve Einaim, the female of the Einaim in the Rosh of Sag? If you will divide it into Keter, Chokhmah, Bina, Zerankin, and Malchut, where the vessels of Bistol end, that place is called Nikve Einaim. Usually we have Keter, Chokhmah, Bina, Zeranpin, and Malchut in every Parzuf, in every place, in every topic or carrier, because besides the Creator, besides the light, there is a vessel which is divided into five parts. Keter, to bestow, is the coarseness of Shosh, the root coarseness. Chokhmah is the coarseness of one, Bina is the coarseness of two, Zeranpin is the coarseness of three, and Malchut is the coarseness of four. So what happens is that up to Bina, up to Gal of Bina, all the vessels only want to give. These are called vessels of Bistol, Kelim de Hashpa. They only want to give. Why? They don't have great coarseness. And from Zat, the bottom seven of Bina and below, these are already vessels of reception, of Kelim de Kabbalah. They certainly want to receive, and they then work in reception in order to bestow, or in reception in order to receive for themselves. This means that there are two kinds of vessels in the created being, vessels of bestow and vessels of reception. Why is Bina divided half and half? Because actually Bina wants to give. Her quality in and of herself is chafetz chesed, delighted in mercy. This is actually the upper part in her. I'll write it down here. in small chafetz chesed, delighted in mercy. This is her upper part called gal, the first three, the upper part. But the zat, the bottom seven, her the lower part of bina, it's not that way. There she wants to receive in order to give to Zeranpin and Malchut. And this comes to us back from where we learned together with you the four phases of direct light, if you remember it. What did we have in the four phases of direct light? Light came out of the Creator. It filled the vessel of Chokhmah, the will to receive. This vessel, when it was filled in the will to receive, she wants to give back, like the nature of the light that filled her. The will to receive that is filled with the light wants to bestow, wants to give. This is also our problem. If we could be filled with the light, we would also want to give. And then we would come out of all of the limitations that we have. So, Chokhmah, when it is filled with the light, it becomes Bina. Instead of receiving, she wants to give. But when she wants to give, she makes a calculation of what can I give? She has nothing to give, and therefore what she does is she builds for herself some place where she says the following: I have nothing to give, but because the Creator wants me to receive and enjoy, if I will receive in order to bestow, so it will be good to Him, this would be considered bestowal on my part. It's like if I'm certain and I'm sitting with someone, with some host, and if I'll eat with him, it will give him pleasure. Then even though I eat in his place, I give him pleasure by it. Therefore, such reception, after we have the qualities of Bina, delighted in mercy, if I later on go to receive, it's not considered reception. It's considered bestowal. So, in short, where are the vessels divided into vessels of bestowal and in vessels of reception? In Bina, between her upper part, which is Bina that doesn't want to receive anything, and her lower part, which she wants to receive in order to keep giving down onwards. Therefore, here, the second restriction tells us that it is forbidden for us to receive any light. Therefore, in the Rosh of Saad, when here the screen with the records comes, it stands in Bina. So here I have Keter Chokhmah and Gal of Bina. And below it, we will have Zat of Bina, Zeranpin and Malchut. And the screen stands here and says, make a coupling for me on how much. So here we had 3/2, so now we're going to have 2/1. So make a coupling over the records of 2/1. Give me light according to these records, but on the condition that it will be the second restriction, that the light will come only in the part of my desires where I'm capable of receiving in order to bestow. And where I'm not capable, there no pleasure should come. So if the pleasure will come to vessels that I have no screens over, if the pleasure would come there, I will receive them in order to receive, and then on the light will depart. So from this coupling in the Rosh of Saag, light comes down and fills the vessel only in the permitted part. Wait a minute, I'm sorry, let's do it more like that. Light comes here. Why does it come here? From where the records came up, the light goes there. And it expands then in only in the part where it is permitted to expand, from Tabul to the Parsa, not further down. Why? Because Kete Chokhmah Bina, this is Galgalta, Chesed Gvura and Tiferet, it's the Einaim. Together they are called Galgalta Einaim. These are vessels of bestowal, just like those ones, Kete Chokhmah and the upper part of Bina. And the half of Tiferet, this is like Zat of Bina, Netzach Hod Yesod Malchut, these are vessels of reception. Together they are called achap, ozen chotem pe. Why achap? Because the half of Tiferet is called ozen. We learned that. Netzach hod and yesod together are called chotem, the nose. And malchut is called pe. All of this should be written down for you, right? No? If not here, then in previous sketches, in the book, Kabbalah Lamatchil, Kabbalah for the Beginner, everything is there. The Pratsuf. What? On what page? I'll tell you by heart now.
3: 462.
2: Ah, you see, there's somebody who does know by heart. Now, the Pratsuf that emerges over the records, over whatever was done down here below the Tabur, is called the World of Nekudim. It is built from Keter, Abba Ve'ima, and Zon. Keter and Abba Ve'ima are Rashim, heads, and Zon is Guf, the body. And this is built in such a way that Keter has Galgalta Einaim on the outside, but it doesn't activate its Achap. On its Achap, clove Abba Ve'ima. Their Galgalta Einaim are on the outside, but their Achap are not activated. And Zon clove on them. Their Galgalta Einaim are on the outside, but the Achap are not being used. Let's draw it in a nicer way. So, this is Keter, Galgalta Einaim, Abba Ve'ima, Galgalta Einaim, Zon, Galgalta Einaim. Their Achap are not being activated. This is the Achap of the Keter. This is the Achap of Abba Ve'ima. And this is the Achap of Zon. This means that we only use the vessels of bestowal in Keter, Abba, and Ima, and in Zon. In short, we draw it here in such a way. Why? To show that we have only the Galgalta Einaim from Keter, Galgalta Einaim from Abba Ve'ima, and Galgalta Einaim from Zon. And the parts that do not exist, that are not revealed, that are concealed. These parts, we don't draw them because they're not in action right now. What happens next?
3: Excuse me?
2: Yes?
3: There are two terms here, something when that repeats itself. What's the meaning here? There's a pe in the Rosh of Galgalta, and there's a pe in Achap. Which is like...
2: Pe is always the place of the coupling. All in all, what are we talking about? The Creator created a will to receive, a desire to enjoy. It is a deficiency, a lack for pleasure, for a feeling. What is pleasure? The pleasure itself is the Creator. If I feel Him within, I enjoy. If I feel that I lack this feeling, I suffer. There is no more. Besides that, there is nothing. Meaning, there is a deficiency for the feeling of the Creator. And this lack is called the created being. And there is nothing else in reality. Next to this deficiency, there is also what we call the moach, the brain. It is a system that assists this desire to achieve, to attain what it wants. Otherwise, we would just suffer and we wouldn't know from where and how is it possible to fill ourselves, how is it possible to reach the pleasure. So the will to receive by itself develops intellectual systems. You know, we say that about a person, that if he goes through suffering, he'll become wise, right? Or we say that suffering cleanses the body. This means that if you give somebody everything he has in life, if he never operated his mind, he never operated his brain and learned how to achieve something, he'll remain without any development. He won't develop. This means that development is a result of the feeling of a lack. And therefore, us as well, since they want to develop us, so in order for us to reach truly great spiritual feelings, they develop us through suffering. There is no choice about it. This is why each and every generation actually suffers more. Even though they have everything in corporeality, they feel more and more suffering. They just don't recognize that this is suffering because of spirituality, that it comes from a lack for spirituality. But it will be revealed. It needs to be revealed. Now, to make a calculation of how much I receive and how much I don't receive, this is already something that is not ordinary. Why? The Creator created the will to receive. But along with the will to receive that He created, He gave this will to receive a feeling of itself, Himself, of His presence. Like the allegory of the host and the guest,

0: feels suffering, unpleasantness, which we call shame. That shame is so great that he is willing to get rid of all of the reception so long as he doesn't feel the suffering, because then the reception becomes truly suffering, unbearable suffering. This is why the first restriction was done, with the condition that I will not receive, because reception brings me suffering. Afterwards, the created being starts working with the Rosh, with the head, and look for a solution. There is development. After Malchut makes a restriction, there is a development of the Ten Sefirot, and then she finds a solution. How can I nevertheless fill myself? And then she reaches the decision that it is possible to fill herself through the screen. This means to receive, but only in order to bestow to the host. This means that my pleasure will be not because I receive, but the pleasure will be because I am similar to the host. What is the gain here? The gain is great, that besides the fact that I fill myself with the feeling of the host, I also reach the degree of the host, to be like him. This means eternal, whole, without any deficiencies. So, all of the decisions now are in order to reach such a state where I'm entirely similar to the host and filled with all the light that comes from him or in him, filled with him. For that, I now have to make calculations. How much am I allowed to receive it? But with the intention that I will be similar to it. This is considered an intention to bestow. He gives me pleasure by passing the pleasure on to me. I give him pleasure by receiving the pleasure in order to pass pleasure to him along with that. Like a child, let's say, with respect towards the mother, by taking from the mother whatever she wants him to take, he gives her pleasure. This is what a good child does. And it's likewise with the guest and the host in this example. Now, this means that in order to just enjoy, the created being doesn't need a rosh, a head, doesn't need a mind, a brain. He just simply needs to use the vessels of reception. This is why we say that in Malchut of Ein Sof, when she receives, in order to receive within her everything there is, so in Malchut of Ein Sof, there is no rosh, no head, no sof, no end, it's all toch, because she's filled with pleasures, that's it. Whereas in the Malchuyot, after the restriction, when Malchut of Ein Sof goes and starts to be filled already with the intention to bestow, there she already has a rosh, a head, and she makes a calculation of how much she can receive in order to bestow.
1: So we take into consideration how much we have a screen and the pleasure that comes from above, and we make a calculation how much I'm allowed to taste from this pleasure without losing my head, the rosh. I will think about the host, how much he's giving me. He's giving me, I need to repay him, return it to him. I feel pleasure. I truly enjoy the pleasure, but also to be connected to him. So in the feeling of the pleasure, I will not disconnect from him. I will think only of the pleasure. These calculations I do in the osh, in the head. The place where I make the actual calculation is called the peh. Meaning from the peh and above, I have 10 sefirot of osh, where I make the calculation. And after I made a calculation, I receive the pleasure in practice from the peh and below, inside my desire. I bring the pleasure into the desire, and I enjoy. A part of the desire I fill in order to bestow, and another part remains empty, vacant. I decide that I cannot fill it. It's stronger. It's too strong, this desire. And if I will feel pleasure in it, I just might forget about this entire operation I'm trying to do, and I will think only about the pleasure and not that's the way that I chose.

0: It's like they prohibit me from eating certain things. So I intentionally, let's say I wish to lose some weight. It's not that I don't eat, but I take things that appear not that tasty to me. I'm accustomed to them, not exactly according to my own taste, but that helps me to restrict myself, to limit myself. It's a little bit like the work with the screen. But I just like I gain health, let's say, if I restrict myself. Similarly, in spirituality, if I receive the light in limitation, then the light doesn't disappear, although it's a portion, but at least a portion. If I would have received all of it without any restriction, any calculation, it would all disappear. So at least I'm able to receive a portion of it, and additionally, in addition to receiving a portion, I adapt myself to the Creator. I become similar to Him. When I am similar to Him, then in addition to the pleasure that I received from bestowing to Him, and I enjoy it, I also have the pleasure of being like Him. And to be like Him is something that's above space and time, and it has to do with eternity and wholeness. I simply cannot pass it in words. Meaning, there's a great profit in this method of receiving in order to bestow. Also, you can't really receive any pleasure if not according to the screen and the calculation. There's only one special section, area, out of all of Machot of Ein Sof called this world, where it's permissible to receive a little bit of pleasure, like us, without any calculation. Also to steal and to murder and all kind of methods. This world is called the preparation, the preparation state, where you prepare the souls before they come to recognize godliness. And in this way, the souls, they incarnate and reincarnate in this place until they come to a state where they decide that there's a decision that they deserve to start working with lights. But in order for them to ripen, to mature, develop, then there are special conditions for them where they can already begin to. There are certain conditions by which they can work in order to receive. Very tiny pleasures compared to the spiritual pleasures. Really, no pleasure. It's called a thin candle, and then all those. Or narrow candle, and then all those thousands of years, all those incarnations, the souls return and they mature until they reach a state like today, where they begin to have a demand from the souls. They want to reach true pleasure, and this pleasure, this experience over all of the different lifetimes, brings this knowledge to a person, although he doesn't feel his previous lifetimes, incarnations, but the soul does mature and ripen. And feels that you cannot receive fulfillment from the pleasure that we have here in this world. So the difference between receiving pleasure without any calculation and with the calculation is to have a rosh with the calculation. And this calculation is taking place in the peh. And if we're talking about a coupling with striking, this connection between the Creator and the created being, or the vessel and the light, that gathering is exactly in the pay of the Parsuf.
1: So, what is the pay of the Achap? It's below the screen?
0: No. Wherever there's an encounter between the lights and the vessels, it's called the pay. Pay can be anywhere. Meaning, in each and every desire. Let's say I have 1,000 desires. If I will work with all 1,000 desires, then my pay will stand below all these desires where with all of them, I make a calculation, and in all of them, I receive the light. If I see that I'm unable to work with all 1,000 desires, but only with, let's say, 3 desires, then I raise my mouth, my screen, and I place it only past these three desires. And I work only with them. And the remaining 997 desires, let's say, I seemingly take them out of consideration. I don't make any calculations with them. And then my peh stands where I choose to stand.
1: There is a desire of keter, a desire of abavima, a desire of...
0: So in katnut, in infancy, what do I say in infancy? All my desires divide into, in general, desires of bestow and desires of reception. So I say like this, I am forbidden to work from working with desires of reception. This is here. It's clear after the second restriction. Second restriction says you cannot work with the desires to receive. And all that's left are desires to bestow. So I'm asking of Sag, please give me the lights that will fill only my upper part, only vessels of bestowal, and not vessels of reception. And then I receive from above a special structure, a construct of my desires called Galgalta Ve'enayim, and that they are in action, active, and Achap are not acting active. They are concealed. I cannot...

0: let them develop right now. Let's say I'm in a certain society and I have all kinds of pleasures before me, and a guest came to see me. So I make the calculation. If I will take this, I'll take this. Well, it's not that bad. You know, they won't think I'm too hungry. I won't feel shame. But if I will take this, this is not good already. If I take a shot of whiskey and a piece of meat, and meaning I make calculation what I'm allowed to use and what I'm not allowed to use. So after making the calculation and restricting my desires, they remain with me. They're inside of me. I'm not throwing them out. I place a cover above them. I'm forced to keep them under wraps. I keep them inside and I don't use them. So that's what Tzag does. It takes all these previous desires according to their demand. It makes a coupling with striking on the condition that it maintains the second restriction. And then it builds a partsuf here, which is the second restriction. In this partsuf, it can exist.
1: From the sketch, I understand that in the Toch, it already enters.
0: In the red part, there's no light.
1: No, in the Toch, I mean above the tabur. From the pe to the tabur, there is light or there is no light up there?
0: Above here?
1: Yes.
0: Yeah, above here, there's plenty of light. There's no restriction, no limitation.
1: But it's not a part of the pratsuf at all?
0: No, down to tabu, from Ein Sof to tabu, no limitation. Just as I drew it here. Nekudot of Sag that descended below Tabu, and they qualify this place. What is Nekudot of Sag? It's Bina, as we learned. And then when they descended below Tabu, they brought the light of Bina. The light of Bina is to bestow. And then seemingly this entire place became Chasadim. You can bestow, but because it was mixed, as I described it here, it got mixed with the will to receive here, the phase four of coarseness. And phase four of coarseness immediately restricted all these vessels, divided them into two. First of all, it was not felt that they're included of these two parts. Now it is felt. If phase four of coarseness would not influence Nekudot of Sag, then Nekudot of Sag is only Bina. But if I introduce such great coarseness into Bina, immediately you feel that it includes two parts, two portions. The upper part, where she cares about nothing, it's Chafetz Chesed, delighted in mercy, as we said, Chafetz Chesed. Here, the upper part of Bina, and the lower part of Bina, which is vessels of reception. And then this division takes place in me, where up down to the place where I have vessels of bestowal, Chafetz Chesed, I'm allowed to receive the light, and below that, I'm not. But nevertheless, even though there is a second restriction, I gain something. Why? Because previously, light was allowed to expand only down to the Tabo. Now, because the Kodot of Sag descended all the way down, the light can fill, to some extent, all of Malchut, down to here. I have some profit here. And if I will fill all of this Malchut within Sof, down to the Sof, and the Siyum of Galgalta, it will be the end of correction, the arrival of the Messiah, as we say.
1: If in bestowal in Sag, in Tiferet, earlier, when we spoke about vessels of bestowal, it was inside of Bina.
0: It's not important. You're right. You're asking correctly. We said that there's a Rosh and there's a Guf. If I'm just receiving light without any calculation, I don't need a Rosh. Just, come here. I feel myself. If I need to make a calculation to receive under a certain special condition in order to bestow, I don't know what other condition there can be, right? Well, to have this calculation with the host so I will not feel shame, for that I need a Rosh, a head. The The parallel between vessels of bestowal and vessel of reception, or maybe

0: The restriction between, well, the boundary between vessel of bestowal and vessel of reception in the Rosh is called Nikve Naim, which is in the middle of Bina, and in the boundary between in the Guf between vessels of reception and vessel of bestowal is called Tiferet. Tiferet is called Bina of the Gufa. It's the same thing. So we made a coupling in Nikve Naim, meaning in the middle of Bina in the Rosh, and then the lights came to Tiferet, which is the middle of the Guf. Where is it?
1: It's the middle of Zeranpin, from Bina in Zeranpin.
0: Because we have the following, Keter, Chochma, Bina, then Chesed, Gvura, Tiferet, Netzachod, Yesod, Malchut. Keter, Chochma, Bina is called Gar. The upper, the first three. It's all that comes from the Creator, the qualities. Then, to a small degree, Chesed Gvura Tiferet. Chesed is like Keter, Gvura is like Chochmah, and Tiferet is like Bina. I mean, if each one of those is 100%, then each one here is, let's say, 50% or 10%. It doesn't matter. If I want to say that Bina is small, I say Tiferet. In Guf, this is the quality in Guf. We'll learn about it. Well, bottom line, what's happening? Do you have another one like that? What happens next? Afterwards, we have a coupling, 2/1, restricted. We also have a coupling on the records of 4/3, what comes from Nehi of Gergalta. And then what's happening here, it's very interesting, if the coupling of 2/1 was in Nikve Naim, 4/3 is in the mouth, and the light comes and expands and fills all those vessels. Keter, Chochmah, and Zat of Bina, from top to bottom. It started to expand in the Rosh, down to here. It wasn't felt. That's anything. Anything's wrong. Why? Because Galgalta Venaim, it's okay. You can even allow the light of phase four there, meaning the light of Yechida, very great light, light of the end of correction. And even though the Keter is using its Achap, and Galgalta Venaim of Abba Veima, it's also

0: started to pass through the Achapa Abaveima to Galgalta Ve'naim of Zon, and then to Galgalta Ve'naim, from Galgalta Ve'naim of Zon, started to pass through the Parsa to Achap of Zon, then you begin to have a shattering. But the shattering begins here, from the lights that cross the Parsa. Down to here, it's allowed to have the light. From once you get beyond the Parsa, there you begin to have a shattering. But because Zon is both Galgalta Ve'naim and Achap connected together, 10 Sfirot, that's why the shattering begins here. From Pe of Abba Ve'ima. And then we have here in this entire place here, we have expansion from Abba Ve'ima one time. An expansion from Abba Ve'ima. This is called Melech Da'at, the King of Da'at. Then the screen is refined again. In three stages, it's called the King of Chesed, King of Gvoa, King of Tiferet, the upper third of Tiferet. These are the first four kings. Four kings. Arba Melachim. And then there's another coupling here, not on 4 over 3, but, sorry, Gimel, Bet 3 over 2. Here we have an expansion, and then refinement. The refinement, the expansion below is called the King of the Lower Third of Tiferet, Netzach, and Hod. They're together, Yesod and Malchut. Another set of four kings. That's how the shattering takes place. So we have 8 kings in total. We made these calculations. Times 32. Well, we made all these calculations. What else? Now we came to a state where we have 320 broken vessels. It says 32 in each one, and 10 sfirot. 32 times 10 is 320. No. 320 minus 32 that you cannot correct, which is the stony heart, Lev HaEven. Lev in Gematria is 32. We are left with 288, Rapach. 320 is Shach.
1: Rapach.
0: Rapach sparks, 288 sparks you can correct, and 32 that you cannot correct. That's what happens. Now, what was the shattering? The shattering was the light of the end of correction that entered all these vessels and wanted to fill all of Malchut Aven Sof, from the Siyum Raglin all the way to Pev Galgalta. All of this is Malchut Aven Sof. And the lights could not receive it with the intention to bestow, and they shattered. Now, if we take these shattered vessels one by one and correct them, meaning we have to correct 288 parts, Rapach. If we correct each and every part, every piece on its own, individually. Correction meaning, what do we call correction? Correction means we take 320 parts that we have from the shattering. We have to remove 32 parts that we cannot correct. We don't have the strength, the power to correct them. We're left with 288 broken pieces that are we're able to correct. Then we begin to correct each and every part individually. After we have 288 corrected parts, we begin to put them together. And when we put them together, we reach a vessel which is includes everything except for the 32 sparks that are that we're not able to correct. Everything but the stony heart. This we come to here, we've done all the work that we are required to do. This work we do in the world of Atzilut, Bria, Yetzira, Asiya, that will come later. After this, there is a system that is going to be constructed after the shattering that corrects the shattering and brings all of reality to the end of correction.
1: What about mind, bone, and...
0: Don't get confused about what you don't know. Okay? You heard? Okay. No, let it be. More. Ask about what's here, not what you heard before.
1: What we talked about last week, about the mitzvot, the commandments that are, well, we have to reach 620 and...
0: This is later. We don't... yet see the degrees by which we need to correct the 288 sparks, these fragments of the from the shattering. Later will come the world of Atzilut, the world of worlds of Bia. They will have the degrees of commandments, these spiritual actions by which we correct it.
1: Yes, friends, we heard Rav's lesson. I'm sure you made sketches and you wrote down questions.

0: And then a desire appears in us to receive everything, including his status, his state. And then what do we do with this desire? We can't resemble him with this desire. It hinders us. So what do? We make a restriction on this desire in order to resemble the host, our Rav. And how do we resemble him with these desires? Rav said, if we use them, if we make a calculation of how much we can receive from the host in order to resemble him, this is our work to become similar. And what did Rav say then? That then the created being receives the possibility to be truly similar to the Creator, similar to Rav. So how do we use our desires in order to be similar to our Rav? That he is entirely bestowing. He wants to bring us to the end of correction. He gave his whole life for that. So we see that in our world also, this is how it works, that all of our work is only to resemble, to bring back all of the light. I don't want to use my desire the way it was created. This is why we exist in our world, so that we can start working with our desires. What did Rav say? That after the end of correction, everything accumulates into one thing. It's the same with us. If we will correct our desires, we will be in a single intention to bestow to the Creator. And then all of the light will pass through us when we will be able to bestow. This is the end of correction that we have to reach through our connection. This is all of our work. And how do we work? Through effort. Effort that we make. How to work with the desire. How to work with the desire that I have. And we get it through the light.
1: Friends, yes, let's put up question marks around the world, raise our hands in the hall, and one friend who exerted in the lesson, Emmanuel, please.
0: First of all, a huge inspiration from a huge impression from the beautiful explanation we received. I have a technical question on the level of definition, just to complete the picture. What causes the refinement of the partsuf?
1: What causes the refinement of the partsuf?
0: Yes, and an additional question is the semantics of the coarseness and clothing. These letters, what determines what should be the letter? First it was 4/4, then 4/3, etc. In order to understand what is the meaning of these indications.
1: Okay, so first of all, refinement. What causes the refinement of the partsuf?
0: Yes.
1: The partsuf is refined. Well, again, the goal, the purpose is to receive all of the light, right? To fill the vessel with light. That's the end of correction. But you cannot receive it unless it's in order to bestow. That's the source of shame. From the get-go, Malchut received, felt its opposition to the Creator, and as a result, made a restriction in order to not receive at all.
2: And
1: for her to be able to receive in order to bestow, to receive correctly, she needs to check what she can receive and what she cannot receive in order to bestow. Each time she receives, maybe we'll watch the drawing.
0: From each partsuf, the next is a refinement of the previous one.

0: wants to receive as much as it can in order to bestow. Otherwise, it's not true bestowal. But then in the tabu, we have the clash. The light wants to keep pushing to enter, but because of the shame, Malchut cannot receive anymore. That's the maximum it can receive. She can receive down to here in order to bestow, and not more than that. So from here on, it gets refined. It rejects the light. And then a new degree of coarseness is revealed, a lower degree. And she says, maybe I can bestow with that level. I'll try with that. And this is your second question. That's the level of clothing and coarseness keep dropping as well. Now she receives over coarseness level 3, of phase 3 of coarseness. And that's the Partsuf Ab. And then the same process of clashing between the light and the screen, and it gets refined, and now the Partsuf of Sag is elicited on coarseness phase 2. Where does it come? From the memory of the previous clothing. 3 is the clothing, and 2 is the coarseness, what it works with in practice. But 3 is the memory. In the beginning, it's 4 over 4. It tries to work with everything, Galgalta. Then she sees it cannot do it. She has a memory, a record from Galgalta, and the coarseness in practice is 3, Ab. Then in the clash, after the clash in Ab, she's left with the memory, the record of the clothing of 3, but the coarseness in practice that she can work with is 2.
1: What does it mean, the record and the actual coarseness? What is the memory, the
0: record? A record.

0: Why not receive more? Why does it have to be refined of everything instead of receiving more, seemingly? Because Malchut works with her entire desire, and she sees that if in her desire she'd receive, it would be impossible to receive any more. You can't work with these desires. From here comes the refinement. She cannot receive all of the light that the Creator wants to give her. What can she do? So, she has to again make a calculation in the Rosh of how much can she receive. With this coarseness that she discovers, she sees it's impossible. It's impossible to work anymore. So what can we do? We need to get rid of the light in order to receive another portion of the light. This is called begetting the new partsuf. And what it's in it? In order to beget the next partsuf, we need a record of the light that was there. This is a clothing, what you asked about. This is the light of clothing. But the coarseness that I can actually work with in the new partsuf is the coarseness of phase three. I can't work with the same coarseness that I had before. And now I work with a lower coarseness. Malchut works with a lower coarseness, and then she discovers what she has in the desires, including those previous desires. We also learned that when the nekudot of sag, the dots of sag, descend below the parsa, because that's the quality of bestowal, it's possible to go down there. There was no restriction on that. It qualifies all the vessels there, right, below the parsa, to work in order to bestow. But Malchut herself, when she awakens, she doesn't let her work in those desires, and she limits Bina. This is the second restriction and the whole continuation from there. So if you understood, go ahead and ask.
1: Then again, it marks Daled or four in the next parts of him, four over three, if I remember correctly.
0: So it's already possible to work with the four. Yes, but this is what we say, that the Creator saw that the world cannot continue, cannot advance. He stopped and he associated the quality of mercy with the quality of judgment, because it would be impossible to work just with the quality of judgment. But here we can actually work in order to bestow. I just want to bestow. So if you want to bestow, go ahead and bestow. When you want to receive, as it happened, when I bestow and I want to receive, then you have to limit it, not work with it, you see.
2: Salt Lake City had a question mark, now it's at Moscow 3.
3: Да, вопрос такой. Там на рисунке, который рисовал Рав, четыре. Вот где находятся эти четыре Малахим?
0: In the sketch by Rav, where are the four kings? It wasn't so clear. It's divided into three parts. Where is the fourth part? He's asking about the four kings that died, that were
1: shattered. In the shattering, you mean, right?
0: If we can have the sketch again. Can we bring the sketch back?
2: Good.
1: Yeah, the shattering.
0: Look, where is the sketch? Okay, look.

Keter Chochma and Bina, every sphera actually has within her 10 sephirot. What is below the Tabor? The bottom third. What is that? The bottom third of Tiferet, and then Netzach, Hod, and Yesod. We're not

0: of the first restriction. Does this mean that the Partsuf disappears once the... does the first restriction disappears when the Partsuf is created?
1: Can we get the translation of the question again? I can hear well. The speaker here is not working well. Again, the question?
0: Yeah. Please clarify what the Rab said, that above the Tabur, there's unlimited light. There's no restriction. There's unlimited light there. But isn't it that between the Pei and Tabur, there's you have the Toh. Yep, there's first restriction there. Does this mean that once the Partsuf is created, the first restriction disappears?
1: We didn't hear the translation here. The question was about the first restriction. It was when the moment the Partsuf is created, the first restriction disappears. Does it disappear? No. First restriction never disappears. It says that there is no reception unless it's in order to bestow. This principle holds forever. So what was the problem with the shattering of the vessels? The vessels couldn't receive in order to bestow. And that is why they shattered. Meaning you cannot revoke it, cannot cancel it. The minute Malchut sees that it cannot receive, according to its own nature, which is in order to receive, because of the shame that's created, the shame creates the first restriction. You cannot receive in order to receive. It immediately creates the separation from the Creator, the shame, and the reception of the light stops, and that's the source of the shattering of the vessels later on. So that remains at all times. You asked about the Tabu. Above the Tabu, there's no problem. All the lights are received there. Down to Tabu, all the lights can be received. You have all the Partsufim, Galgal, Ta'ab, Sag, Mabon. They come up there and there's no problem. We can receive the lights there. Our work of correction is to correct the desires of reception, with which you needed to work also in order to bestow. And there, you have everything we are learning about, the shattering, the correction, the restriction, so on and so forth. Above the Tabu, there's no problem. Within the first restriction, you can work with these lights, with these vessels and this light.
2: Unfortunately, we're out of time. There are many questions, but
1: well, we have an update.
2: These are questions of our lives, friends, so we need to take it like that, that we're receiving lights from above. It's very important for us to study it inside our desire that we will want to ascend. And now, a report from our dear friends. Go ahead, please.
1: Thank you to God in Chaim. May we wish to resemble Rav, the Creator. We have an update for the friends from the Israeli Kli. We received from dear Shimon and the team that takes care of the Israeli Kli a few questions lately about our work in the tents, with the head of the tent. All kinds of doubts and concerns, and we wanted to invite all the friends, all the tens, men and women, to a gathering tonight, 7 p.m. We have a lesson every Wednesday. It's around the articles by Rabash, and today during the lesson, we'll also learn an article, Love of Friends, too, and also scrutinize the topic of the head of the tent. Last Wednesday, that was the topic of the lesson, head of the tent, and today we're going to continue to work on it. So anyone who wishes to scrutinize it, to pray together that the Creator will light our eyes and show us how to realize the construction of the head in each and every tent, you're invited to come, we'll connect and scrutinize it.
2: Yes, in general, Oren and I teach in the Hebrew language three times.

times a week. On Monday, it's to the community of the students. There we speak, we teach the topic of the mostly articles of Baal HaSulam. On Wednesday, it's everything related

0: שלום חברים יקרים, בחלק הראשון נלמד שיעור של הרב מתאריך 11 לפברואר 2002. השיעור מבוסס על מאמר חשיבותה של האמונה.
1: Hello friends, we'll enter a lesson with Rav from 2002. It's based on the article, the importance of faith that is always present. We'll read the article together in the tens. We have 24 minutes, please.
0: חשיבותה של האמונה שנוהגת תמיד.
1: The importance of faith that is always present. The Zohar asks, Rabbi Yehuda said, since the Creator had promised him, behold, I am with you and will keep you wherever you go, why did he not believe, but said, if God was with me? He replies, Jacob said, I dreamt a dream. And as for dreams, some are true and some are not true. If it comes true, I will know that the dream was true. This is why he said, if God is with me, as I dreamt. And then the Lord shall be a God unto me. We need to understand the above question, as well as the answer, in the work, as far as it concerns us. Also, what is a dream and what is the promise that the Creator made? And what is the condition that Jacob said? If God is with me, then the Lord shall be a God unto me. Then he will keep the vow. To explain all this in the work, we should begin with the purpose of creation, which the Creator created in order to do good to his creations. It is considered that the Creator promised to give the creatures abundance. We should certainly understand this, that he promised abundance to the creatures. It certainly means that he would give to people only the abundance suitable for people. For example, we see what is good for cats when they catch mice and eat them. This is their abundance. We cannot say that this abundance which he gives to vermin and insects, he should give to people. The same applies to the speaking called human. In them too, there are those who know nothing more than what the still vegetative and animate know as good. Certainly animals, for example, were given the abundance that is good for them. And should we give them other abundance, it would be bad because they do not have the vessels to feel any taste in it. It is likewise with the vegetative and with the still, that is, within the speaking, we should discern the still vegetative and animate.
0: וזהו כמו שכתוב בהקדמה לספר הזוהר, וזה לשונו. וצריך שתדע,
1: this is as it's written in the introduction to the book of Zohar, and you must know that any contentment of our Maker from bestowing upon his creatures depends on the extent to which the creatures feel that he is the giver and the one who delights them. Then he takes great pleasure in them as a father playing with his beloved son, to the degree that the son feels and recognizes the greatness and exaltedness of his father, and his father shows him all the treasures he has prepared for him. Accordingly, we can see that the purpose of creation, of doing good to his creations, is that they will achieve the revelation of godliness. There was no intent for corporeal pleasures, because all the corporeal pleasures from which the

0: pale light of sparks of Kedusha that fell among the Klipot. This is all their vitality. But the primary delight and pleasure are clothed in Torah and Mitzvot.
1: However, in order for the pleasure that the Creator wishes to impart upon the creatures to be complete, the correction of restriction took place, namely the concealment on the delights and pleasure that exist in Torah and commandments. It is so that the world will exist, so they can receive the pleasure and enjoy in the meantime from the frail illumination that fell among the shells and on which the world feeds. And through the concealment, there is room for a man to accustom himself that everything he does will be for the Creator, because he wants to serve the King without anything in return. Since he is keeping the Torah and commandments without any appearance of light, which is called the true delight and pleasure.

because he will not be receiving the delight and pleasure for his own benefit. For himself, he would be willing to give up the pleasures. But since he wants to please the Creator and sees that the Creator lacks only one thing, that he will be able to carry out his goal, his purpose, meaning

and this is called equivalence of form. However, it takes great labor to achieve equivalence of form, which means that all the actions are done for the Creator, since it is against nature. Since man is created with a will to receive pleasure for himself, called the will to receive for oneself, and a person is told that he must cancel this will to receive and acquire a new vessel called the desire to bestow, then not every person is rewarded with being able to acquire these vessels, which are fit to contain the upper light.

will to receive, since it is separated from the Creator. As it is known that in spirituality, disparity of form separates the spiritual and divides it in two. End quote. It is explained in the introduction to the Book of Zohar that, indeed, first we must understand the meaning of the existence of impurity and shells. Know that this is the great will to receive, which we mentioned, and which the Creator placed in the system of the impure worlds, Abia. Because of it, they have become separated from the Creator and from all of the worlds of Kedusha, of holiness. For this reason, the shells are called dead, as it is written, the sacrifices of the dead. And the wicked that follow them, as our sages said, quote, the wicked in their lives are called dead, end quote. Since the will to receive imprinted in them, opposite

0: faith in the head and places his understanding and knowledge under his head. It follows that afterwards, the order is that faith is above and reason is below. This is called faith above reason. Accordingly, we can interpret what is written, quote, and he took one of the stones of the place and put it under his head, end quote. It is written, quote, and Yaakov set it up as a headstone, end quote, meaning that he had made faith above reason his state. Matseva, headstone, comes from the word matzav, state, meaning that the state that he wants to build, the structure of holiness, will be in faith above reason. This is the meaning of the words, quote, then Yaakov made a vow, saying, if God is with me, then, and so on, and then the Lord will be a God unto me, end quote.
1: The Zohar asked about it. Why did he not believe, but said, if God is with me? It replies that Jacob said, I dreamt a dream, and as for dreams, some are true and some are not true. If it comes true, I will know that the dream was true. We should interpret the meaning of this world and the next world in the work. This world is like a dream. That is, however we solve it, so it exists. It is as our sages said, all the dreams follow the mouth. As was said, as he solved it for us, so it was. In the literal meaning, this is difficult to understand, that however people solve it, so it comes true. Accordingly, why should I torment myself over a bad dream? There's a simple advice. He can go to people who are his friends, and they will certainly resolve the dream favorably. As our sages said, all the dreams follow the mouth. And there is no doubt that there are explanations in the literal. We will interpret this in the work. The Creator created the world in order to do good to his creations, in order not to have shame in the delight and pleasure. Man is in this world, which is a place of work, where he can obtain vessels of bestowal, by which to receive everything in order to bestow.

elicits his self-love with a special intellect. But they are equal in that they are only the will to receive and nothing more. It is, as it is written, quote, and he took the stone, end quote. One stone. That is, he placed reason, called a stone, under his head, and took faith into his head, with reason being below faith. The vow was that if God is with me, meaning if he is rewarded with greeting divinity, the Shekhinah, as it is written, quote, then the Lord shall be a God unto me, end quote. And still, I will not take this as the foundation, but my whole structure of God's house will be on faith above reason. This is the meaning of what is written, quote, this stone which I have set up as a headstone will be God's house, end quote. And now we will understand the importance of the vow, where he said, quote, if God helps me solve it positively, end quote, meaning that he will acquire the appropriate vessels of bestowal where the upper abundance clothes. This is called greeting the Shekhinah. However, he still wants to use only the stone he had taken in the beginning and which he made into a headstone, meaning the stone that was below his head. And then the vow was that although he would be rewarded with, quote, God is with me and the Lord shall be a God unto me, end quote, that stone which I have placed as a headstone will be the house of God. That is, he wants to stay in faith even though he has all the revelations. It follows

0: Creator doesn't have any pleasant or unpleasant things. From the state of wholeness, you see the lowest, contemptible, gross, most gross things in this world in complete wholeness. And nothing is inferior toward the other thing. It's very simple. Now, to us, it seems different, but to him, that's how it is. And so, if we are disgusted by any form in our life, it is a sign that these vessels with which we see and feel this phenomenon are not corrected. It's very simple. You can say whatever you want, but that's how it is. Now, the Creator did something simple. He created the evil inclination in order to reform it. He created the spice of Torah. What is the spice of Torah? It means that there is a force from above that is the light that reforms. So,
1: ma'asim shelanu,
0: all kinds of actions we do that can cause a force from above to come down to us, as we said, the light that is called reforming light. All of those actions are called actions of mitzvah, or mitzvot, commandments. And a mitzvah is a personal correction of some quality in a person. By the acts of commandment, we receive the light that reforms from above, and it corrects the person, corrects his evil inclination, and that's it. It turns it to

Zerol is called Messiah. Before all those degrees, we are in a state called this world, meaning it's a desire that is still not a spiritual desire with a screen. But it's before that, without a screen. So that desire of the soul, in our soul, that a person that as if the person already has soul, the point in the heart, yeah, this desire that is still without a screen, when we begin to work with it, starting from sensing the point in the heart, and then gradually working with it, with that point more and more, in order to correct it, to adapt it to spirituality, because it's all in the darkness, in single concealment or double concealment. So we are also going through states that are seemingly of correction, but the correction is in a strange way. Where, on the one hand, I increase the desire for spirituality, as it says, until it doesn't let me sleep. On the other hand, this correction is that I see how much I'm far from spirituality. These two things, and then the light that reforms works on me from above. This is what he writes in item 155 in the introduction to Tess. And also the actions where I try to correct myself, especially during the lesson or preparations I make with the group, the friends, the books, the articles, all kinds of actions in order to draw the light that reforms during this study. All of these actions are called actions of mitzvot, commandments. Anything that we can do to cause the light to come will be called a mitzvah. And after a person tries to do, he still doesn't know his organs, the 613 desires of the soul. His soul is still just a point or a seed from which no body has evolved yet. But still, even though he doesn't distinguish in without telling the difference or without understanding, through all his efforts, his actions, he goes through all the 613 seeds or, I don't know, chromosomes in that drop of semen, which is in that point in the heart. And when and he concludes everything, he doesn't know when, but then it means that he's ready to enter as an embryo into spirituality. On the degree of Asiya of Kedusha, how does he go through it? He doesn't know how much is left, how much he passed. He doesn't know, but he still goes through 613 desires of the soul, just subconsciously. And when he finishes that, we will be ready for the salvation of the Creator, the exodus from Egypt, the entrance to the ladder of degrees. But still, all of one's actions, reading articles, working in the kitchen, working on love of friends, in short, doing all kinds of, preparing all kinds of deficiencies that will draw light that reforms on him. So, preparing all of these deficiencies and this work above the book, when he sits and studies from the book, and the work during the study that he demands the light to come and corrects him. This is called the action of mitzvot, the engagement.

0: 113 pieces of 613 desires. The body means the soul. The vessel of the soul is called body. And so he sees how to work with each and every desire, how to make an aimed action of mitzvah. Then, in your actions, you work. This is called to lay the tefillin. With the second action, he's working in order to bestow. He corrects it. This is called being covered with a talis. The third action, there is the actions of you shall do and you shall not do. And so it depends on what desires they are in. And so these can be corrected. In the language of Kabbalah, they are not called by words of this world, the actions of mitzvot and so on. They are called by the name of sfirot or coarseness, degrees of coarseness and so on, reshimot, impressions, but it's the same thing. It is called the mitzvot of 248, the mitzvot of you shall do, 365, the mitzvot of you shall not do, above the chazeh, below the chazeh of the potsuf, vessels of bestowal, reception, galgal ta'anai, machap, etc. All those things, as we learn, it's just the correction of each desire, meaning that each organ in the body of the soul is called the action of mitzvah. And since he corrects in a different way his desires each time from the unknown, doesn't know what he's doing, just like us in our world, and then bit by bit, more and more clings to the body. By that he clings to with his body to the Creator. Root 1, 2, 3, 4. And even adheres in the fourth phase, and then accordingly, of course, he needs a stronger light. This is called the action of mitzvot and Torah.
1: Actions performed during the study while I'm sitting.
0: And the whole path also divides, even though it divides to five worlds. Don't get confused, but we can also divide that according to 620 degrees. Or in the language of Kabbalah, we simply divide it to 5 or 10 or 6,000. That's the three worlds of Bia. It doesn't matter. It depends on what's comfortable for us in terms of expression, but ultimately, this is about a will to receive that undergoes corrections bit by bit.
1: General question, is there a difference in the attitude I need to adopt when reading the ranks of the ladder or reading tests in how I think and what I ask?
0: When I read a Rabash article before I go to study of the Ten Sfirot of his father, I have a different relation to this and to that. We read in Shabbat the prayer before a prayer by Rabbi Noam Elimelech. And it's written that a person should prepare himself for prayer, that he has to overcome with all kinds of things and prepare himself. I see that

0: work on behalf of the person. And what kind of work? Also a request. Meaning it's, if it's that much, then where's my effort? And my effort is specifically
1: the
0: request. You see, what's the difference between our work and the whole world? The whole world thinks they can do something by themselves. And that's the whole world, led by the Americans, to take control. And this evil still needs to be revealed, meaning that there's an inability to go rule, both in terms of the brains and the means and everything. But as opposite as it is, we can see from what we have to do that all the labor, all the energy, all the mind, all the control over ourselves has to be over our state. So that everything he brings us, when we gather that, all of the horrible conditions and confusions and all of the difficulty and suffering, that will consolidate all of that into a correct request. And not that I'm doing, but I'm making my changing myself so that he will do it. So when I prepare myself for prayer during the study, there's nothing more correct. And actually, the only thing I need to do, and that is to pray during the study about what do I want to get out of the study. The light that reforms. So I have to think about it while I read the article. And the article should awaken me to that, and all those things work towards that from all kinds of angles. We're talking about the greatness of the Creator, man's relation to Him, all kinds of my connection to the Creator. So by the article, as if prepare myself for tests, when I already study tests, then that's the time of prayer, not the preparation for prayer, but the prayer itself. So the study has to be together with some friends, otherwise you're just reading wisdom, not Torah. It's a huge difference. I was also asked online what books should I read, and I have nothing to answer. I'm not recommending this or that. Even if you open up tests or whatever book you open, it depends on how you open it. Can this do something to you? If there's a prayer, if you pledge before the study, like he writes, and not to forget during the study, like he writes there, meaning that there were those who started moving their attention away from this, from the Torah. So in introduction to tests, he writes everything. There's everything there. So that's the only thing. And we have to be aimed at that only. What we can do is that during the study, from the beginning of it till the end, you will just demand and demand and demand. And the study itself, if you can focus on it, great. If not, also not that bad. As long as the demand, the prayer is burning in you.
2: And the study is tests because they write about it. Baal Sulam writes about the difference. He writes in the introduction to tests and in other articles as well. Why is it specifically the study of Kabbalah? It's because the concealed light here is greater and closer to you. And through that study, you may return closer to the purpose of creation, because we're talking about the acts of the Creator in a very direct way, without any clothing there, ox, cow, damages. So it's, that's the difference. But the clothings, well, it's the same principle actually in the Gemara and so on. It's just hidden. So you can't get to the right demand. It's very difficult. He writes that special individuals can receive it from there, but not simple people like us. So that's actually the issue. And this should be the concern of each and every group. And this is the entirety of the work. That's why the groups are there. That's what they're for. To strengthen, to amplify this message together. So it's very well known, prominent, to awaken each other, to talk about the Creator's greatness and our ability through the study, as we study, to truly catch that light and be corrected. And the more the group focuses on that and finds more and more points in that, the more the group will succeed. There's no other possibility. There's no other way to ascend.

0: somehow revolving that before the act. It can be something you do in the kitchen and also after that. What are we doing? What do we want to gain by it? Things which don't seem to be connected. We go to work in the kitchen so that during the study we won't forget about a certain thing, but something certain, something specific, not in general. And you can do something like that, various exercises, and you'll see how influential, how impactful it'll be. It'll have an effect, and this is called exertion. Exertion, actual exertion. How many pots you clean doesn't matter. Your inner effort is already riding atop this matter, this substance. But it has to go together. Then there's a blessing in it. All the actions in this world should have the yearning to reach adhesion in them, in all acts. So there's no action in this world that you can't tie to the goal just because they're not related. It doesn't matter what action it is, so long as it's kosher. You can't say, now I'll eat I'll eat pig with cream. Yes, and so that I will have the demand as I study to adhere to the Creator. Understand? You think it's possible? These are the conditions that he stated in the beginning. You're told that from the beginning. Why? Because this is corresponding to the connection of fruit and branch, very simply. It's not the matter of poor pigs in this world. What of it, that piece of meat? But opposite the root and branch, you can't do it. If ultimately you demand that the light that will come from your actions, that your actions will follow the root of the light opposite the soul, then you need the act to be directed to that. And therefore you're given these commandments. Yes, these actions you perform, those you don't, that's all. So maybe we can do this as we write and prepare mezuzot, or tefillin, or talit. Let's do something, some action by which we... Let's make holy items. Yes, what do you think? Some act which is closer to the root. If I make tefillin here in this world, or sit with the tefillin, yes... Of course, it's more connected to the root, right? Or isn't it? Or maybe it doesn't matter. I'm in the kitchen preparing chicken for the oven, and that's enough.
1: So the relation to it. So
0: other than the attitude, I'm talking about, well, it's all correct. Two people performing something, one engages in something in this world which is directly related to the root, and the other just, he makes shoes at work. That's it. Right? He makes shoes. That's his trade. So the shoemaker is better?
1: If he does that and he searches for a connection with the Creator through that work as well.
0: If through his work he searches for a connection to the Creator, he works with a coarser will to receive, then of course his prayer, his preparation, is more beneficial. Clear? Yes. Where do we have the greatest coarseness in such actions? In the zivuk, coupling. Yes. Many things are written about this in the books about the Hasidim. There are many impressions, even from great rabbis. The greatest coarseness, it's called the root of all pleasures in this world, the greatest coarseness. And if a person can even drink that act, well, I'm not saying that you need to take this as an exercise. No. But simply according to root and branch, we have to understand that this follows the coarseness.
1: When a person is getting used to everything will be for the sake of heaven, how can it be in concealment?
0: A person has to grow accustomed to performing all his actions for the sake of the heavens.
1: But in concealment, what is for the sake of the Creator in concealment?
0: Well, if he's under concealment, then it's concealment. He wants to do it for the sake of the heaven. Sure, the sake of heaven. Of course, he can't, under concealment, act for the sake of heaven, because the opening of the eyes, when he sees the greatness of the Creator, that will give him the power to act for the sake of heaven. Right? But he must make an effort until he comes to a state where he is allowed to see the greatness of the Creator, which will correct him.
1: So what does it mean for the sake of the Creator in that state?
0: That's for the sake of the Creator, that's called in order to bestow. To the extent one can imagine that to himself. I don't understand. We're talking now about what to demand during the study of the reforming light. What do you demand? Let it come and correct me. Well, fine, that's a general prayer. Let it come and fix, correct. What does it mean to correct? I have my stomach hurts. I have headaches, various things. What does he want? What do you want him to correct for you? This or something else besides? Of course I'm talking about imagination, and we do need to talk about imagination for the time being. So what? That's why our time is called the time of preparation, this period, where we write on a board with chalk, and this is worthless by itself. Its only worth is in terms of it being preparation. Like a child reading some nonsense in a book, that's his preparation. By that, he prepares himself to be an adult. So he plays, he acts, you know. Playing, it's written. Playing is a very serious matter. I used to live in Rehovot, and I had a friend in the Weizmann Institute who worked in the department for developing games. Game development department, yes, and you have psychologists there and doctors and teachers, all sorts, working on how to make games by which a person can develop in the most natural way for the body and the most beneficial, best way to prepare for his life. So what? Of course I'm playing now, and I always say, you need to act and act towards each and every friend, but when he play acts, right? He influences his friends in a serious manner, because the friend is impressed in a different way already by that. You're with all your friends out in the yard, and they want to do something. They want to trick you, and they begin to tell you that there's something that exists, and you don't have it, and you run around, you're bursting, about to explode. Well, it's a lie, but your desire for it, it becomes real, right? That's what's necessary. I don't need anything else. What do I care if they have it or not? I care about having the desire. That is all. So, playing, acting, that's a serious matter. Yes.
1: We say we don't know what time the phase of preparation ends, but can we feel some development, some progress in it?
0: During the period of preparation, there are many stages. Through that, of course, a person becomes more rugged. And like a child growing, you can't not see a difference between a child who's a year old or 5 years old, 10, 15 years old. Let's say a mother comes to me with two sons. One is 10 years old and the other is 2 years old. But the 10-year-old has developmental issues. He's like a 1-year-old. And the 2-year-old, the little one, has already passed him by, right, in development. And you see, it's awful. It's not about size. It's, you see, the two-year-old, how sharp he is. He understands things. He comes to me, to the table. He looks for things. And the other one is sitting like a golem. So you understand, we need to develop what to do with children who grew old. Yes. The question is, what does it mean that this world is a dream? Love says, why are you asking? I didn't write this article. What do you want of me? No, seriously, I don't know. In what context is that said? He talks about a dream. He talks about the dream of Jacob. There's something else not to tell. The question is, what is a dream?
1: Dream. What does it mean?
0: A dream. We learn what a dream is

0: current mind departs, and then you belong to a higher degree, where the ascension of the soul, the soul rises. We say when a person sleeps, his soul rises to the heavens, you know, all these stories. They're not stories. I mean, in spirituality, that's how it is. A person is, he goes to lie down, meaning that his head and feet are level, right? He's lying down, meaning the mind departs, the mind, the head is not higher than the feet, no light of Chokhmah. And then what he receives what's in the higher degree, and that is called a dream. Adhesion to the upper one through such an act is called a dream. What does he gain by this? We learn. You've learned this. When I do the Kriyat Shema and then I go to sleep, I prepare vessels by that for the next day. And not myself, but my father and mother, Abba Ve'ima, until midnight, they prepare the vessels for me. And then, with the light of day, I awaken, pray, Kriyat Shema again, the sacrifices, the 18 prayer, all that. In that, I begin to take these vessels and correct them. And then I acquire the day, I acquire the light entering the vessels. That is my day. That's my status on the next degree. But how did I get there? Through the dream, where I annul myself towards the higher degree, towards Abba Ve'ima, father and mother, as we call them. And they work on me. They prepare for me a vessel. And then that vessel I acquire, I gain it through the light that comes in the morning. But it's a great effort to be in a dream, to annul oneself, to devote oneself. I deposit my spirit in your hands. And he said, well, go do that. What kind of faith do you need to have? What kind of annulment?
1: A person wakes up with dreams. Is there any work to do with that?
0: When we wake up in the morning with the dreams, what to do with them? Just take a cold shower and that's it. What to do with them? Nothing. It's nonsense. Our dreams are beastly. Where does your soul rise? The ascension of the soul. That means that you are in a state of extreme effort when all your bones, all your tendons, everything that you have, it's all tensed up. You're under extreme tension and you enter a state like that, you enter a state called sleep. You annul yourself before the Upper One. You're willing to devote yourself completely, truly, to give your soul. It's not that you lie down on the couch and start snoring. Boy, this is a great effort. And that is called sleep. And then after such work that you truly did, then you're ready for the next degree, to add to the degree of annulment, where you annul only your vessels, you annul them more in action, in practice, because each degree, each subsequent degree is greater than the previous. So to enter into the upper one, for that you need annulment. But after you're annulled, you also want to add more of yourself into that annulment. You begin to grow. So that dream, the dream, you know, you're sweating in that dream.
2: Good.
0: Yes. The Zohar writes that the importance of faith needs to be even in greatness, not to budge from faith. Rav, I'm hearing. What are you asking? Are you asking or not? Student, I am asking. Rav, what? Student, it's all revelation. There's Gadlut, there's... Now, if everything's revealed, then what can you do? Student, what faith are we talking about? Now, there is no faith. If everything is revealed, why faith? I don't understand you. What faith
1: does there need to exist? I'm asking, there needs to be faith, he writes.
0: If everything's revealed... So if everything's revealed, what's revealed erases your faith. Faith is called a force of the greatness of the creation, which helps me in working in order to bestow. But if it's already all revealed, then what other forces do I need in order to bestow?

0: It's the last article in last sentence in the article.
1: I don't know. We need to see. So where are we?
2: Let's
0: share impressions from the lesson. What do we take to realize in the 10?
1: The difference between our work and the whole world is that the world thinks they can do things by themselves. And here, without prayer, without preparation, without an inner effort, this fails to work. And in everything we need to ask, Rav gave an example of how even the preparation for the prayer needs to be a true prayer, so that you desire it, and so on and so forth. And the prayer during the study needs to be what will come of the study, that being the reforming light that we need to ask for as well. We have no control over the mind, we have no control over

0: בעולם שלנו.
1: Yes, I've mentioned that if I'm disgusted by something in our world, it's a sign that our vessels aren't corrected. And the whole issue of preparation for the study, actual preparation for the study in prayer, that's actually our preparation for reading tests. So we need to hold such an intention.

0: קשה, שהוא הזכיר גם רב שאפילו התפילה, לפני התפילה של התפילה ותתתתתם, כמה שאתה חוזר אחורה, כאילו לכל פעולה או לכל מעשה שלך, אתה חייב לבקש את עזרת.
1: The more you go back to every action you do, you have to ask for the Creator's help to complete it. And it's in every possible kind of zigzag, he places this.

Peter, he needs to make an effort to do this, to yearn for this. And this is one of the actions that draws the reforming light. And then he continued saying that for the sake of the Creator means in order to bestow, but it's not just in order to bestow, it's to the extent that one can, because during concealment we don't really know what it means for the sake of the Creator. Right? So we have to constantly be making an effort as much as possible. And then towards the end, we talked about sleep, which was it was very tiring the way he described sleep, what a great effort a person does, annulling himself through the night in the dark to accept the next degree, the higher degree. And through that annulment, specifically when day comes, then that's

0: Shalom, chaverim.
1: Hello, friends. We are starting another preface lesson, and what do we want to get out of it? We heard in the lesson that we need to demand from our current state, from the lowest state, but most suitable from which to start the correction. We need to demand. What does it mean to demand? As Baal Sulam writes, accordingly, the student obligates before the study to grow stronger in faith in the Creator and His providence of reward and punishment. So we learn about the world of Atzilut. What is the world of Atzilut? It's the world of providence, passing correction to all of creation. It's a very important world, the world of governance.

0: happens? How do we need to correct, to be corrected or correct ourselves? How can we find out? We're in a state of a dream, as we said. So how do we come out of that state? And Rav said, using the light. In every degree, when we acquire a desire, a new deficiency, a lower state, we don't want to study, we want to sleep. Here specifically is the place where we need to exert. How? With the help of the friends around me. We see that they have a desire and we receive. Rav said even play, act. This is a very serious thing. And we have to accept it now, that even if I was not given a desire, I now aim myself, I lower. I place my head below the faith, and with the faith, I acquire all the light. The light comes and corrects the desire. Then a person can ascend, and then another desire, and then ascend again. These are the worlds we are learning about. That's what Rav is explaining to us in his drawings. And we have the intention. Even work in the kitchen, and we add to that the intention, not to something else. If we want to advance in spirituality, we don't simply work in the kitchen to clean the pots. Rather, that's what's important to us, to receive the light, and we receive it only in the lesson. So let's aim ourselves for each and every word of Rav, with a prayer before prayer, with Rabash, who gave us this complete preparation with which to enter this lesson. So let's do it together, and we'll have an easier time to acquire all the discernments we need for our soul to develop. Chaim.
1: Yes, indeed, we heard now that Rabash's articles are a preparation for the prayer, and Tass is the prayer itself. So now we're entering the prayer, indeed, in order to draw this light. The lesson today with Rav is longer than usual. We were truly rewarded. It's going to be 49 minutes. It's worthwhile to hear everything. Rav begins beginning with speaking actually about the Book of Zohar, the introduction to the Book of Zohar. He explains what it is. It's a beautiful explanation. And he comes back to the topic and he continues with the study of the preface. Today he's going to focus actually on going on repetition. Before he moves on to the world of Atzilut, he wants to make sure everything sits in the right place for us. The whole matter of the restriction, the world of Nekudim in Katnu, the world of Nekudim in Gadlut, the shattering of the vessels. So today, the part we'll have today will focus on that. It's truly worthwhile that in order for us to be ready to understand the whole matter of the world of Atzilut, that we will write things down, write questions in advance, so that we will be ready after the clip to ask questions that we can immediately ask, and we will have time to answer as much as possible. To sketch, Rav sketches a lot and he explains very well, very methodically the sketch.

0: and the host and the guest, there's a process. First of all, he enters, start receiving, then all of a sudden feels shame. Then there's a feeling that there's the host who prepared everything. And then there's a process of how does he relate to the host. He stops to eat, makes a restriction. And the host, he pushes him, look, I prepared everything for you. It's tasty. I made it from the bottom of my heart. So he starts eating, but now it's for him. It's a process. And that all of a sudden you catch yourself on wanting to receive only into your vessels of reception, then to make a restriction over that, then to want to bestow, and then to want to receive to bestow. It's the entire process of the wisdom of Kabbalah from the awakening of the point in the heart until you enter the king's palace.
1: Lisa from Woman Latin 10 reminds us to connect to the Torah and to draw the light that will change our state. And she's also asking, how can we keep this intention during the meetings between the 10? And how do we keep this intention? So to answer, we have responsibility, what we call a personal responsibility for me and for the entire 10. And as Rav said before, why do we even do all this work in the 10? Why does the group even exist? Why do we read these articles? Why do we do duties? Soon we'll have a congress. Why do we do that too? The regional congress in October. Why do we do all these actions? Why do we sit together and study another lesson? We want to constantly gather deficiencies to draw the light. We want to constantly together to increase between us the greatness of the Creator. We want to play a game that it will be constantly between us burning, that we have the greatness of the Creator. And if we have it, then I have someone to ask from, and he can feel me and take care of me and to change me, so we will be like him. So everything we do in the 10, I have to sort out the intention. So when I come to the meeting, why do I come to the meeting? What do I demand from this meeting? What do I demand for the friends? How will I come to the meeting? What do I bestow on the friends?
0: Friends brought tasty cakes, so I came.
1: So I came because of the cakes.
0: But why did they do it? Also a question. They wanted for us to really feel all of these flavors and say thank you, for us to thank the Creator for bringing us together. So after each and everything, ask for the reforming light. Moshe. We are now, as it says here, in the time of preparation. We're working with a very, very thin, little, tiny candle that crossed through the machzom and enlivens the entire world. And we're holding it, and now we want to draw the reforming light. We want to enlarge the point in the heart, connect the points in the heart, and break through the machzom. How? With the help of the reforming light. There is very strong light there that will come on condition that we reach some kind of equivalence of form with it.
1: Another thing is before every meeting, before everything, divination, doesn't matter what, I need to scrutinize, what do I demand? And I scrutinize and I don't have a demand. Why don't I have a demand? Always a prayer before a prayer before a prayer. What am I lacking? And then that is what I demand. Let's read excerpt 5 from Rav's words. It doesn't matter which book you open. it depends on how you

0: open it. The book can do something to you or not. If there is a request, if there is a prayer, if you commit, you obligate, you understand which word he is saying. Therefore, the student obligates before the study not to forget during the study, as he says here, that they reach their reason from the precious source, what we require from the Torah, the light that reforms. In the preface to the Ten Sefirot, he writes everything, there's everything there. So only that, we need to be aimed to that. That's what we can do only so that during the study, from the beginning till the end of the study, you will demand. And in the study itself, you can focus. That's okay. You cannot, that's not bad either. But that your demand, your prayer will be burning in you. So now we'll let the friends ask a question, and they will also remind us the goal of the purpose. Sorry, the purpose of the study.
1: My question is...
2: Hello, dear friends. Hello, dear teachers. Our intention is to achieve a teaching with the Creator in every action. If the real pleasure has not become revealed yet, based on what can a person continue the work?
0: If the true delight and pleasure is not revealed yet, what the Creator wants to give us, then what's the fuel, in short?
2: Yeah, what's the fuel? We have one called the basis that brought us here, the point in the heart. Is it enough for us? If we base ourselves on it, if we think about the point in the heart, which is a spark from above, spark of love, that we want to enlarge more and more, then I think that could be a real foundation as to how to increase, how to draw the reforming light that will give you the strength to give, to love. And at some point, we really start enjoying it. It's great pleasure. But all of a sudden, we succeed. And then we feel that we don't. And we ask again. And all of a sudden, all the 10 is working only on that. And we feel how we rise above the ego. And that, too, we feel that it's great pleasure. And then we feel that the pleasure is for ourselves. And we want to attain the quality of bestowal. It's all of our ascends and descends. I think that that is great pleasure altogether in order to reach the true pleasure. True pleasure that I do not want anything. Like he says, not to receive anything in return, but only to give, only to bestow, only to reach equivalence of form. And then begins a different process.
0: And as Samyan said before, we were awarded with the point in the heart, a part of a spark from above. And we've got something in us that, thank God, is not letting us rest. We're not settling it like we have in this world. It's a sort of a foundation that demands that we adhere to the root. And the fuel that all the Kabbalists writes to us about, what is that fuel? That fuel is the greatness of the Creator, because for a great person to serve him becomes a pleasure. So if we increase the greatness of the friend, the Creator within the friends, and in the articles we only talk about the greatness of the Creator, and all our life all we look for is the greatness of the Creator, that's what we are lacking. From that, a person can receive strength to do everything. And so a person needs to look in the tent to examine what's driving them. They only talk about the greatness of the Creator. And so the friend receives a lot of good envy, and he wants to move forward.
2: Sungul, and you're playing along with us. I know you. I remember the excitement you're in every time that we see you here, how much strength, power you give us. You even brought our 10 whiskey. I remember that. Sungul, yeah, she brought us. I remember. I told the guys, this is from Sungul. So this is really the basis of the pleasure. You know that I don't want anything besides the point in the heart, besides... Oh, thank you.
0: S.E.N. from Kabi 9 says that his prayer that the Creator will allow us to feel the love and the intention behind the article we read.
2: Again,
0: that the Creator will allow my brothers to feel the intention, the love, and the goal behind each word from the article. He's asking, the Creator made such a honey trap for us that it is pleasant, that we read in the books the true goal of life, and it may reject us, but we need to do a certain work because we know in a certain trap. So how in that state we know about the goal and it rejects us, so how can we stay in a state of joy and gladness in such situation?
2: How do we help each other to be in joy and happiness, and we ask the Creator, how do we help each other? We give each other a sense of confidence. That's the only thing that we need to give each other, a sense of confidence along the path. Like Abar says, uplifted spirits. There's this tiny article about it, but he says, what can I give a friend? Only uplifted spirits, only confidence on the path. This is what we need to give each other. Then we'll have a basis, a foundation, what to hold on to. If not, it's a problem.
0: Look how everything that people do in the world, I don't know, restaurants, leisure places, businesses, and it's only in order to find that moment of confidence, of happiness, that I'm not alone in life, that I won't feel that this life is not worth anything to me. And that's something that we can give each other through acting, through playing. The confidence that we are in the thing that which is the most important thing. Yes, I might feel without fulfillment or feel sad. But once I sit with the friends and they talk to me about the greatness of the goal, I receive from them strength, and there's no such thing. And as Rav told us, that Rabash used to jump in the room alone like that, and the will to receive says to himself, oh, I'm jumping, then that means I'm happy. And so if we give the friends this strength, then we can also receive from them that strength. And so we can continue with the feeling that we have a very great purpose. We have friends that are people of the truth. And we're following the teacher to this purpose, which is a very unique way. And we go above the donkey and receive this feel, which is the greatness of the Creator, the greatness of the goal. And that will give good spirits to the friends in relation to the importance of the goal. So let's take Ukraine, please.
3: Ukraine. 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
2: Hello, dear friends. Dear teachers, hello everyone.
3: через нас проходило до всього світу і не зациклюватися на собі.
2: Well, we want to be a real true conduit for the light that it'll pass through us to the rest of the world. That's our intention. And the question from a friend. Can a person perform in our time all the mitzvot on the way, and how can you, what can you advise us to do? What should we focus on, maybe? Thank you, Altyom, for the question. Question from Sergei. Best regards. It's good that you've asked. And maybe again, we need to remember, what is a mitzvah? What is a mitzvah?
0: So again, we'll go to excerpt one from Rav Vod and read it again. All his actions, reading articles, working in the kitchen, working in love of friends. In short, preparing all sorts of deficiencies that will draw upon him the light that reforms. The preparation of all these deficiencies and working with the book, where he studies from the book, and working during the study, that he demands that the light will come and correct him. This is called that he is doing the action of mitzvot. This is what we call studying Torah.
2: You don't need to really go over all of these 620 mitzvot, the 288, and the main thing is you need to invert the desire to receive into the desire to bestow.
0: That it demands that the light will come and correct him.
2: Right. I want for the light to come and correct me. That's a very advanced stage. Because really, from the heart, I need to feel that in me there is something that requires correction. That there is something that stands in the way of my living. That I'm asking to invert it into a bestowal. And thought about the friends, etc. But that's called a mitzvah. These are called mitzvot.
0: From the words of coming to know the commander. And the Kabbalists gave it all sorts of names, but at the end of the day, we're talking about drawing the light that reforms. That's called the mitzvot, doing an action of mitzvot. Let's go to Woman Spain 1, please. We can't hear you, Woman Spain 1.
2: Sorry, couldn't get the question.
0: Is drawing the light an action of, that happens during the time, or is it an action of the group?
2: We work from light to heavy. We draw the light, more ego is added, we ask again, and some more is added. And accordingly, all of our actions to draw the light, we feel already on a different level, different degree. We're happy that we did something in life. So some more ego is added, and we work some more and some more. And that's how we are all the time around this thing called faith above reason and drawing the reforming light.
0: Effort from Woman Hab 2 is writing to us the intention to feel the deficiencies of the friends, to draw the light that will open our heart and to turn it into a heart of flesh. That's her intention. Each friend that wants to ask sends us an intention to awaken us anew and to even remember why we're here.
2: Great, we can take all these intentions, throw it into AI, and see what song do we get back.
0: She's asking, I heard you quoted the Rav saying, it doesn't matter which book you open, the most important thing is to prepare beforehand. And this morning I heard that reading the article from Rabash is the preparation for the study of the Ten Sefirot, which is the true study that draws the Reforming Lights. How can we connect the two, reading the Rabash article and studying the study of the Ten Sefirot?
2: Also, in reading Rabash's article, we are close to drawing the Reforming Light and Entes all together. There is a combination of emotion and a tremendous upper wisdom, like Rav called it, the physics of the upper world. So how do you come there? You immediately leap into it? No. We have this kind of preparation, whether it's Shamati or reading from the words of Rav, Rabash, come closer to that and then approach those big canons, tests, etc., that describes the process of our development in the spiritual worlds. This is how we've been working for all these 30 years.
0: We must go into deeper into an intention.
2: Which intention?
0: I want us to ask to adhere to Rav, and as you said today, to be willing to devote ourselves to the upper. So we're now going to watch clip number 2 from Rav, and it's filled with everything I think that we need to know in order to prepare our heart to draw the light. All the wisdom of Kabbalah, all the preface of the study of the Ten Sefirot is here in clip number 2. So let's watch clip number 2 and enter each and every word and try to fulfill whatever is advising us to do, and then we'll come back to the questions and your intentions.
2: And on every level, that very same reforming light works more strongly, bringing us a correction to a more deeper layer of our desire to receive. And the light that seals it all, the entire correction, is called the Messiah. Before all of these degrees, we're in a state called this world, meaning it's the desire that is still not a spiritual desire with a screen, but that is prior to that without a Masach. That very same desire in our soul that a person already as if has a soul, the point in the heart, that desire that is still without a Masach, as we begin to work with it, from the feeling of the point in the heart and up to where we more and more work with that point in order to, as if, correct it, adjust it to spirituality, look for who is the creator through it, because it's all in darkness through double and single concealment. But we also go through as if states of correction, but the correction too. It is in a kind of a strange way that the correction is that up to the point of until it gives me no rest, doesn't allow me to sleep, I increase the desire for spirituality, and the correction is seeing how distant I am from spirituality actually. And then upon me from above works the reforming light. This is what he writes in item 5 in the introduction to tests. And also these questions, that these actions in which I try to correct myself, especially during the study or the preparation that I make for it with the friends, with the group, with the articles, with different things and actions, so that during the study to draw the reforming light, all these things, all these actions, they're called mitzvot of this world, meaning anything that can cause for the reforming light to come is called a mitzvah.
0: Let's hear Woman Italy, please.
4: אנחנו לא שומעים, קיארה.
0: Kiara, we can't hear you.
2: She sent her question in advance. The feeling of loss can really suffocate you, and you can't ask endlessly all the time. What can you do in order to give?
0: The feeling of loss is suffocating. We don't understand the question. Can you repeat?
2: The feeling of loss can suffocate, so you don't have the strength to endlessly ask. So what can be done? So, you know, one can bestow, maybe give.
0: If I understand the question correctly, I don't understand exactly what does she mean when she says loss. Maybe you've lost someone who's important to you. So what can you do so that state would not subdue you and you completely commit to the 10 in such a state? So it's difficult. Let's say if you have a state where you've lost someone and it's very difficult. And specifically in the wisdom of Kabbalah, we say, and the Jewish people have a prayer that we say on the dead. It's called Kaddish, where it starts with where may he be holy and great. So even when we mourn, we try to make the Creator great. And a person has to come under the wings of the friends. There is no strength, there's no mind. And the heart may be broken or shattered, but the person puts himself in the hands of the friends. They put him on a stretcher. And as it's written, the person says, I want to be between you, I want to be under your guidance.
2: That's true. Here we really check the true connection in the 10, in the group, real concern, real arvut. And of course, a person cannot not feel this situation. And of course, there's this pause where a person has to be in it, and then we work in the 10 with all our source texts. We had such a situation in our group, and we saw how friends in a terrible situation really held on. We saw friends of ours that were really in, and it helps, truly helps.
0: Woman Mark 105, please don't forget to give us intention before the question. Yes, good day. Our intention is to incorporate all the friends in our heart, to connect all of us to the friend, to the lesson, to the Rav, to the world Kli. Our question is, it's written in the last paragraph, meaning he wants to stay in the quality of faith even when everything is revealed for him. So what's in the faith, what's in faith that a person can not change it, doesn't want to change it, sorry.
2: Right, this already in an advanced stage, we're already in a tzimtzum, and in a more advanced stage, we ourselves will have to make the tzimtzum, that such pleasure is revealed, that really, we want to be with you and hold on to you, and it's a very advanced stage in all of our work during the preparation. Look what a situation where all the pleasures spread in front of you, and I want only to hold on to you, to your greatness, to work only for you. And I'm really willing to give up all of these pleasures. Abash has these sayings like, if the friends, how does it go? If you enjoy more that the friends will be in spirituality, then I'm willing to annul myself for the friends to be there. I can't exactly remember how it goes, but thank you very much, Sacha, for all the great work that you do in dissemination and in general.
4: Nuestra intención es el trabajo en la conexión en la escena para lograr la adhesión con el creador mediante el servicio.
0: Our intention is to work in the ten in order to have a connection with the Creator in order to bestow without condition. The question is, how can a person who is trapped in this world's dreams, how can he hold faith above reason in order to be free and to fulfill the divine promises and to...
2: How to hold on and constantly work on drawing the reforming light above the dream of this world. Because we said that we're in time preparation, we're only holding on to like a thin candle that we experience, and only the point the heart feels it, and constantly there ascends and descends, and how to hold on. Moshe, it's the same question all the time, and it's good. That's why we just said intention before you ask anything. This is what we started with. Let's hold on with every word, with everything that we do, that we think about drawing the reforming light, that 10 gives the sense of confidence in the greatness, and we all together hold on to how do we draw the reforming light. That's our work, the source text, the Rav.
0: Daniela from Rehovot is giving us an intention that the Creator will take us out of Egypt to the quality of bestowal and to adhere to Him. And she's asking, what is the preparation in the 10 so that he will draw the reforming light in every lesson? So I want to say on the other side, what's the responsibility of every friend in the 10? It's 10 that the friend will remember at every moment that this is what we do. So how does the friend come to the study, and how does she think about her 10? And when I demand, for who do I demand, and what am I asking? If it's like that for every friend in the 10, and she's thinking about how to prepare the friends and what's happening between them, imagine what can happen in Rehovot too.
2: Nothing to add, very true. We're going back to this all the time, to the 10, to society. Bala Sulami wrote about that. The society builds man. In our time preparation and the time where there's only a thin candle, only the points in the heart that gather, that help each other to advance with confidence. That's the only thing we have. We talk about it all the time, but...
0: I would like to read for us the excerpt 6 from Rav's words to finish off with it. Rav saying, that should be the concern of each and every group. And this is all the work. That's why the groups were meant for, to strengthen together this message. So it will be outstanding to awaken. Each one will awaken the other, to talk about the greatness of the Creator, our ability by the study, during the study, to truly grab that light and to be corrected. And the more the group focuses on that, it finds more and more points in it. This is how it will succeed. There is no other ability to go above. Accordingly, we need to organize all the activity of the group that somehow will be around it. Even before an action, it could be an action, labor in the kitchen. What are we doing this for? What do we want to gain by that? That it's not so much related to one another as if it's not so much related to one another. We go to work in the kitchen in order not to forget during the study some specific thing, but something specific, not generally. Do it, do all sorts of exercises and use how much it'll influence. That's called exertion, true exertion, no more.
2: Okay, good. We need to do the work and be happy that we have this kind of society where we can hold each other, give each other the confidence, the strength, and to continue on the path and draw the reforming light.
0: Announcements. Friends, dear friends, you're welcome to join lessons about the articles of Rabash and our work in the 10. 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Gilad Shemon and Oren Levy will lead it. So, friends, let's finish with a song and intention. Let's sing together.

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1: Hello friends, we'll enter a lesson with Rav from 2002. It's based on the article, the importance of faith that is always present. We'll read the article together in the tens. We have 24 minutes, please.
0: חשיבותה של האמונה שנוהגת תמיד.
1: The importance of faith that is always present. The Zohar asks, Rabbi Yehuda said, since the Creator had promised him, Behold, I am with you and will keep you wherever you go. Why did he not believe, but said, If God was with me? He replies, Jacob said, I dreamt a dream. And as for dreams, some are true and some are not true. If it comes true, I will know that the dream was true. This is why he said, If God is with me, as I dreamt. And then the Lord shall be a God unto me. We need to understand the above question, as well as the answer, in the work, as far as it concerns us. Also, what is a dream and what is the promise that the Creator made? And what is the condition that Jacob said? If God is with me, then the Lord shall be a God unto me. Then he will keep the vow. To explain all this in the work, we should begin with the purpose of creation, which the Creator created in order to do good to his creations. It is considered that the Creator promised to give the creatures abundance. We should certainly understand this. That he promised abundance to the creatures. It certainly means that he would give to people only the abundance suitable for people. For example, we see what is good for cats when they catch mice and eat them. This is their abundance. We cannot say that this abundance which he gives to vermin and insects, he should give to people. The same applies to the speaking called human. In them too, there are those who know nothing more than what the still vegetative and animate know as good. Certainly animals, for example, were given the abundance that is good for them. And should we give them other abundance, it would be bad because they do not have the vessels to feel any taste in it. It is likewise with the vegetative and with the still, that is, within the speaking, we should discern the still vegetative and animate.
0: וזהו כמו שכתוב בהקדמה לספר הזוהר, וזה לשונו. וצריך שתדע...
1: This is as it's written in the introduction to the book of Zohar, and you must know that any contentment of our Maker from bestowing upon His creatures depends on the extent to which the creatures feel that He is the giver. And the one who delights them. Then he takes great pleasure in them as a father playing with his beloved son, to the degree that the son feels and recognizes the greatness and exaltedness of his father, and his father shows him all the treasures he has prepared for him. Accordingly, we can see that the purpose of creation, of doing good to his creations, is that they will achieve the revelation of godliness. There was no intent for corporeal pleasures because all the corporeal pleasures from which the creatures are nourished before they obtain vessels of bestowal, are only, as it's written in the Zohar, a frail light of sparks of Kedusha that fell among the Klipot. This is all their vitality. But the primary delight and pleasure are clothed in Torah and Mitzvot.

that everything he does will be for the Creator, because he wants to serve the King without anything in return, since he is keeping the Torah and commandments without any appearance of flight, which is called the true delight and pleasure. And once he has become accustomed to keeping his intent only to bestow, then when he receives the delight and pleasure, there will be no bread of shame in it, because he will not be receiving the delight and pleasure for his own benefit. For himself, he would be willing to give up the pleasures. But since he wants to please the Creator and sees that the Creator lacks only one thing, that he will be able to carry out his goal, his purpose, meaning that the creatures will receive from him. For this reason, one now receives the abundance to please the Creator. For the Creator can receive only this from the lower ones, that they will receive from him delight and pleasure. And since the Creator wants to delight the creatures must delight the Creator too. And this is called equivalence of form. However, it takes great labor to achieve equivalence of form, which means that all the actions are done for the Creator, since it is against nature. Since man is created with a will to receive pleasure for himself, called the will to receive for oneself, and a person is told that he must cancel this will to receive and acquire a new vessel called the desire to bestow, then not every person is rewarded with being able to acquire these vessels, which are fit to contain the upper light. And in order for one to have a desire to bestow, our sages said, quote, I have created the evil inclination, I have created for it the spice of Torah, end quote. Thus, precisely by the Torah, one can achieve vessels of bestowal. Also, there is a saying by our sages, quote, Rabbi Shimon ben Levi said, man's inclination overcomes him every day and seeks to put him to death. As it was said, the wicked watches the righteous and seeks to put him to death. And were it not for the Creator's help, he would not overcome it. As it was said, the Lord will not leave him in its hand, referring to this will to receive, since it is separated from the Creator. As it is known that in spirituality, disparity of form separates the spiritual and divides it in two. End quote. It is explained in the introduction to the Book of Zohar that, indeed, first we must understand the meaning of the existence of impurity and shells. Know that this is the great will to receive, which we mentioned, and which the Creator placed in the system of the impure worlds, Abia. Because of it, they have become separated from the Creator and from all of the worlds of Kedusha, of holiness. For this reason, the shells are called dead, as it is written, the sacrifices of the dead. And the wicked that follow them, as our sages said, quote, the wicked in their lives are called dead, end quote. Since the will to receive imprinted in them oppositeness of form to his holiness, which separates them from the life of lives, and they are far from him from one end to the other. It is so because the Creator has no interest in reception, but only in bestowal, whereas the shells want nothing of bestowal, but only to receive for themselves, for their own delight. And there is no greater oppositeness than that. According to the above, in order for a person to have equivalence of form so he may receive the delight and pleasure from the Creator, one is required
to perform great exertion and receive much help from above.

0: so he can defeat the evil in him, which is the will to receive, and to be able to use it with the aim to bestow. And there are many people who are not rewarded with it, and for those who are rewarded with it, it is truly a miracle. Now we should explain what we asked about what is written about Yaakov, Jacob, and what it comes to teach us of the way of the Creator, that the Torah tells us his dream and the vow he made, and that the vow was on condition in that he said, quote, if God is with me, end quote. It is written, quote, and Yaakov rose from his sleep, and he took the stone he had placed under his head, end quote. It is known that a stone is called Malchut, and Malchut is called faith. That is, when a person wants to understand, and understanding is called head, if he takes this understanding in his mind, he places it under his head, and this means that he places faith in the head and places his understanding and knowledge under his head. It follows that afterwards the order is that faith is above and reason is below. This is called faith above reason. Accordingly, we can interpret what is written, quote, and he took one of the stones of the place and put it under his head, end quote. It is written, quote, and Yaakov set it up as a headstone, end quote, meaning that he had made faith above reason his state. Matseva, headstone, comes from the word matzav, state, meaning that the state that he wants to build the structure of holiness will be in faith above reason. This is the meaning of the words, quote, then Yaakov made a vow, saying, if God is with me, then, and so on, and then the Lord will be a God unto me, end quote.
1: The Zohar asked about it. Why did he not believe, but said, if God is with me? It replies that Jacob said, I dreamt a dream, and as for dreams, some are true and some are not true. If it comes true, I will know that the dream was true. We should interpret the meaning of this world and the next world in the work. This world is like a dream. That is, however we solve it, so it exists. It is, as our sages said, all the dreams follow the mouth. As was said, as he solved it for us, so it was. In the literal meaning, this is difficult to understand, that however people solve it, so it comes true. Accordingly, why should I torment myself over a bad dream? There's a simple advice. He can go to people who are his friends, and they will certainly resolve the dream favorably. As our sages said, all the dreams follow the mouth. And there is no doubt that there are explanations in the literal. We will interpret this in the work. The Creator created the world in order to do good to his creations, in order not to have shame in the delight and pleasure. Man is in this world, which is a place of work, where he can obtain vessels of bestowal, by which to receive everything in order to bestow. By this, there is no room for shame here, because he is receiving everything because of a mitzvah. This is the meaning of what the Zohar says, the Creator promised Jacob abundance. However, he spoke to him by way of a dream, meaning in this world, which is like a dream. That is, according to how a person solves it, meaning if a person goes according to the view of Torah, as written in Article Number 5, Tafshin Mem Zayin, it follows that he gives a good solution to what the Creator promised, in that he created the world with the intention to do good to his creations. But this promise is a dream, meaning that by a person solving the promise to do good, which is what the Creator wants to bestow, he will give the solution. As the Creator is the giver, likewise man can work only in order to bestow. This is regarded that the promise the Creator promised to do good being if a person also provides the solution, namely to do good. This is, as our sages said, as he is merciful, so you are merciful. But if a person does not offer the solution to the dream, but what the Creator promised, which is to do good to his creations, and he wants the opposite, meaning he wants to receive in order to receive, it follows that he solves it negatively. That is, the good that the Creator wants to give cannot be upheld because he did not prepare the suitable kelim for the delight and pleasure to able to enter them. Meaning that there will not be separation between them, as it is known that disparity of form separates the spiritual in two. Now we can understand why the dream follows the solution. The meaning is that the Creator's promise to do good to his creations depends on man's work in this world, where this world is like a dream, and everything depends on its solution and on how it's solved. That is, if the solution in this world is for the better, meaning if all of a person's actions are to do good, meaning to bestow, then the promise that the Creator promised to do good will come true. If the solution follows the evil inclination, then the dream, which is the work in this world, that the Creator will give the abundance, cannot come true.
0: Accordingly, we can understand what our sages said, quote, all the dreams follow the mouth, end quote. It means that if a person speaks good things with his mouth, meaning that he always says that we should do good deeds, that everything is for the sake of the Creator and not for his own sake, then the good dream comes true. That is, he is rewarded, as our sages said, with, quote, you will see your world in your life and your end in the life of the next world, end quote. But if his mouth solves badly, and he says that he must care for his own benefit, then it is a bad dream, because he solved the dream negatively. It follows that the Creator gave his promise to give the delight and pleasure as a dream, meaning within this world, which is like a dream. Now we can understand the condition and the vow, and the importance of the vow. What greatness there is in the vow, where he said, quote, if the Lord keeps everything that he has promised me, end quote. What a great thing he will do then. As it is written, quote, this stone which I have set up as a headstone will be God's house, end quote. Accordingly, the verse, quote, and he took from the stones of the place, end quote, means that he took the stones, meaning the understandings and concepts and views of the place, where each one has his own view, and according to everyone's understanding, he should walk in the path of the Creator only where the intellect dictates, and not to go against reason. saying that this is why we were given reason, so we will understand what we are doing. However, he saw that although each one has a different mind, he saw that the Creator, by creating the creatures with a nature of wanting to receive, there is really only one view here, namely self-love, except each one elicits his self-love with a special intellect. But they are equal in that they are only the will to receive and nothing more. It is, as it is written, quote, and he took the stone, end quote, one stone. That is, he placed reason, called a stone, under his head, and took faith into his head, with reason being below faith. The vow was that if God is with me, meaning if he is rewarded with greeting divinity, the Shekhinah, as it is written, quote, then the Lord shall be a God unto me, end quote. And still, I will not take this as the foundation, but my whole structure of God's house will be on faith above reason. This is the meaning of what is written, quote, this stone which I have set up as a headstone will be God's house, end quote. And now we will understand the importance of the vow, where he said, quote, if God helps me solve it positively, end quote, meaning that he will acquire the appropriate vessels of bestowal where the upper abundance clothes. This is called greeting the Shekhinah. However, he still wants to use only the stone he had taken in the beginning and which he made into a headstone, meaning the stone that was below his head. And then the vow was that although he would be rewarded with, quote, God is with me and the Lord shall be a God unto me, end quote, that stone which I have placed as a headstone will be the house of God. That is, he wants to stay in faith even though he has all the revelations. It follows that faith applies both in katnut, smallness, and in gadlut, greatness. From here we see the importance of faith, for the vow was that even in gadlut, he would not move from faith. We will now continue to the lesson from February 11th, 2002.
1: So you read an article, The Importance of Faith That Is Always Present. Right, so what is the question?
0: He writes that he created the evil inclination and also the Torah as a spice, and by the Torah one can reach the vessels of bestowal. What is Torah in this world?
1: It says, I created the evil inclination, I created the Torah as a spice, meaning all we have to do is to restrict our mind and understand the simplest things. This is a problem in Kabbalah, that it requires a person to be simple, not confused and complicated. And this is very difficult for us, because in our world, we put all kinds of garments on every concept and we blur the understanding and our scrutinies. And Kabbalah is so straightforward that a person feels unpleasant with it. It's difficult. It takes a long time until he understands it is truly a good approach. And if you tell a person simply, your desire is a beastly desire. I said that in the Mufet school with teachers of all kinds of classes, and they all, their jaw dropped. They consider me not respected, not civilized, in short, like that. Then they just escaped. So what can you do? But Kabbalah requires to be maximum precise. Like Baal Salam says that if we took root and branch, then we have to name the root as coupling, kissing, embryo, womb. There's no choice. That's how one thing leads to another, and that's what we should do. And there's all kinds of definitions which could be pleasant or unpleasant, but the Creator doesn't have any pleasant or unpleasant things. From the state of wholeness, you see the lowest, contemptible, gross, most gross things in this world in complete wholeness. And nothing is inferior toward the other thing. It's very simple. Now, to us, it seems different, but to him, that's how it is. And so if we are disgusted by any form in our life, it is a sign that these vessels with which we see and feel this phenomenon are not corrected. It's very simple. You can say whatever you want, but that's how it is. Now, the Creator did something simple. He created the evil inclination in order to reform it. He created the spice of Torah. What is the spice of Torah? It means that there is a force from above that is the light that reforms. So,
2: ma'asim shelanu.
1: All kinds of actions we do that can cause a force from above to come down to us. As we said, the light that is called reforming light. All of those actions are called actions of mitzvah or mitzvot, commandments. And a mitzvah is a personal correction of some quality in a person. By the acts of commandment, we receive the light that reforms from above, and it corrects the person, corrects his evil inclination, and that's it. He turns it to good. He replaces the intention to receive with an intention to bestow. There's nothing more. This is the whole Torah. Now, in actions that cause corrections for our evil inclination, there are more and less useful actions, more effective actions, bigger actions in quantity or quality or less.
2: Yes. Bikol darga v'darga.
1: There is, in each and every degree, a possibility to do this or that in relation to the understanding and power that a person has. And because we distinguish in all of reality, what is reality? In the entire state we are in, from the worst state, but the most deserved state to the highest state, the most perfect state. We define 5 degrees called 5 worlds. And so in each such world or such degree, there is its own Torah. Meaning, it's the same 613 desires of our soul. In each world, there is a deeper level of correction. So if we correct our desires only on the lowest degree, coarseness of root, then we can get to the bottom of these desires, to the point of acquiring the light of Nefesh. We get closer to the Creator, we feel Him. We ourselves are in wholeness on a degree called light of Nefesh. Now, can we afterwards enter the correction in all 613 desires at a greater depth, meaning another layer into their depth? So, in order to correct, we certainly draw upon ourselves a greater light that reforms, or a greater Torah, as it said, the Torah of the world of Yetzirah, and that's how we acquire the degree of Yetzirah. And we are filled by the light of Ruach, the sensation of the Creator, the measure of adhesion, our status, it's all the same. And so deeper, the light of Ruach, the world of Yetzirah, and so forth. And then deeper, the world of Briah, and then deeper, the world of Atzilut, and then deeper, the world of Ak, until we come to Ensof, the end of correction. Then Naran Chai of lights, 5 degrees of the depth of the vessels. In each such degree, we correct all the vessels on the degree of root one or two or three or four. And in every degree, that light that reforms works more intensely and brings us to the depth of the desire, the evil inclination, a correction. And all of the light that comes and ends the correction, signs it all, is called Messiah. Before all those degrees, we are in a state called this world, meaning it's a desire that is still not a spiritual desire with a screen. But it's before that, without a screen. So that desire of the soul, in our soul, that a person that as if the person already has soul, the point in the heart, yeah, this desire that is still without a screen, when we begin to work with it, starting from sensing the point in the heart, and then gradually working with it, with that point more and more, in order to correct it, to adapt it to spirituality, because it's all in the darkness, in single concealment or double concealment. So we are also going through states that are seemingly of correction, but the correction is in a strange way. Where, on the one hand, I increase the desire for spirituality, as it says, until it doesn't let me sleep. On the other hand, this correction is that I see how much I'm far from spirituality. These two things, and then the light that reforms works on me from above. This is what he writes in item 155 in the introduction to Tess. And also the actions where I try to correct myself, especially during the lesson or preparations I make with the group, the friends, the books, the articles, all kinds of actions in order to draw the light that reforms during this study. All of these actions are called actions of mitzvot, commandments. Anything that we can do to cause the light to come will be called a mitzvah. And after a person tries to do, he still doesn't know his organs, the 613 desires of the soul. His soul is still just a point or a seed from which no body has evolved yet. But still, even though he doesn't distinguish and without telling the difference or without understanding, through all his efforts, his actions, he goes through all the 613 seeds or, I don't know, chromosomes in that drop of semen, which is in that point in the heart. And he concludes everything, he doesn't know when, but then it means that he's ready to enter as an embryo into spirituality on the degree of Asiya of Kedusha. How does he go through it? He doesn't know how much is left, how much he passed. He doesn't know, but he still goes through 613 desires of the soul, just subconsciously. And one finishes that, we will be ready for the salvation of the Creator, the exodus from Egypt, the entrance to the ladder of degrees. But still, all of one's actions, reading articles, working in the kitchen, working on love of friends, in short, doing all kinds of, preparing all kinds of deficiencies that will draw light that reforms on him. So, preparing all of these deficiencies and this work above the book, when he sits and studies from the book, and the work during the study that he demands the light to come and corrects him. This is called the action of mitzvot, the engagement of Torah. This is what he writes in item 17 in Introduction to Test. Therefore, the student must pledge to strengthen in his faith, etc. And then when a person in spirituality enters it and begins to see through the light of the Creator, he begins to see his soul, the desires that it's built from, and the connection between the desires. He sees his body of 613 pieces of 613 desires. The body means the soul. The vessel of the soul is called body. And so he sees how to work with each and every desire, how to make an aimed action of mitzvah. Then, in your actions, you work. This is called to lay the tefillin. With the second action, he's working in order to bestow. He corrects it. This is called being covered with a talis. The third action, there is the actions of you shall do and you shall not do. And so it depends on what desires they are in. And so these can be corrected. In the language of Kabbalah, they are not called by words of this world, the actions of mitzvot and so on. They are called by the name of sfirot or coarseness, degrees of coarseness and so on, reshimot, impressions, but it's the same thing. It is called the mitzvot of 248, the mitzvot of you shall do, 365, the mitzvot of you shall not do, above the chazeh, below the chazeh of the potsuf, vessels of bestowal, reception, galgal ta'anai, machap, etc. All those things, as we learn, it's just the correction of each desire, meaning that each organ in the body of the soul is called the action of mitzvah. And since he corrects in a different way his desires each time from the unknown, doesn't know what he's doing, just like us in our world, and then bit by bit, more and more clings to the body. By that he clings to with his body to the Creator. Root 1, 2, 3, 4. And even adheres in the fourth phase, and then accordingly, of course, he needs a stronger light. This is called the action of mitzvot and Torah.
0: Actions performed during the study while I'm sitting.
1: And the whole path also divides, even though it divides to five worlds. Don't get confused, but we can also divide that according to 620 degrees. Or in the language of Kabbalah, we simply divide it to 5 or 10 or 6,000. That's the three worlds of Bia. It doesn't matter. It depends on what's comfortable for us in terms of expression, but ultimately, this is about a will to receive that undergoes corrections bit by bit.
0: General question, is there a difference in the attitude I need to adopt when reading the ranks of the ladder or reading tests in how I think, in what I ask?
1: When I read a Rabash article before I go to study the study of the Tensfilot of his father, I have a different relation to this and to that. We read in Shabbat the prayer before a prayer by Rabbi Noam Elimelech. And it's written that a person should prepare himself for prayer, that he has to overcome with all kinds of things and prepare himself. I see that even in the preparation for the prayer, when he prepares himself, he's also asking, may there be a desire that you will prepare me, that I'll be able to pray to you, that you will help me, and so on. So it's a desire for a desire for a desire for a desire, like as if there needs to be some work on behalf of the person. And what kind of work? Also a request, meaning it's if it's that much, then where's my effort? And my effort is specifically the request. You see, what's the difference between our work and the whole world? The whole world thinks they can do something by themselves. And that's the whole world, led by the Americans, to take control. And this evil still needs to be revealed, meaning that there's an inability to rule, both in terms of the brains and the means and everything. But as opposite as it is, we can see from what we have to do, that all the labor, all the energy, all the mind, all the control over ourselves has to be over our state. So that everything he brings us, when we gather that, all of the horrible conditions and confusions and all of the difficulty and suffering, that will consolidate all of that into a correct request. And not that I'm doing, but I'm making my changing myself so that he will do it. So when I prepare myself for prayer during the study, there's nothing more correct. And actually, the only thing I need to do, and that is to pray during the study about what do I want to get out of the study, the light that reforms. So I have to think about it while I read the article. And the article should awaken me to that, and all those things work towards that from all kinds of angles. We're talking about the greatness of the Creator, man's relation to Him, all kinds of my connection to the Creator. So by the article, as if prepare myself for tests, when I already study tests, then that's the time of prayer, not the preparation for prayer, but the prayer itself. So the study has to be together with some friends, otherwise You're just reading wisdom, not Torah. It's a huge difference. I was also asked online what books should I read, and I have nothing to answer. I'm not recommending this or that. Even if you open up tests or whatever book you open, it depends on how you open it. Can this do something to you? If there's a prayer, if you pledge before the study, like he writes, and not to forget during the study, like he writes there, meaning that there were those who started moving their attention away from this, from the Torah. So in introduction to tests, he writes everything. There's everything there. So that's the only thing. And we have to be aimed at that only. What we can do is that during the study, from the beginning of it till the end, you will just demand and demand and demand. And the study itself, if you can focus on it, great. If not, also not that bad. As long as the demand, the prayer is burning in you.
0: And the study is tests because they write about it. Baal Sulam writes about the difference. He writes in the introduction to tests and in other articles as well. Why is it specifically the study of Kabbalah? It's because the concealed light here is greater and closer to you. And through that study, you may return closer to the purpose of creation, because we're talking about the acts of the Creator in a very direct way, without any clothing there, ox, cow, damages. So that's the difference. But the clothings, well, it's the same principle actually in the Gemara and so on. It's just hidden. So you can't get to the right demand. It's very difficult. He writes that special individuals can receive it from there, but not simple people like us. So that's actually the issue. And this should be the concern of each and every group. And this is the entirety of the work. That's why the groups are there. That's what they're for. To strengthen, to amplify this message together. So it's very well known, prominent, to awaken each other, to talk about the Creator's greatness and our ability through the study, as we study, to truly catch that light and be corrected. And the more the group focuses on that and finds more and more points in that, the more the group will succeed. There's no other possibility. There's no other way to ascend. And accordingly, we need to organize the activities of the group so that it's somehow revolving that before the act. It can be something you do in the kitchen, and also after that, what are we doing? What do we want to gain by it? Things which don't seem to be connected. We go to work in the kitchen so that during the study we won't forget about a certain thing, but something certain, something specific, not in general. And you can do something like that, various exercises, and you'll see how influential, how impactful it'll be. It'll have an effect, and this is called exertion. Exertion, actual exertion. How many pots you clean doesn't matter. Your inner effort is already riding atop this matter, this substance. But it has to go together. Then there's a blessing in it. All the actions in this world should have the yearning to reach adhesion in them, in all acts. So there's no action in this world that you can't tie to the goal just because they're not related. It doesn't matter what action it is, so long as it's kosher. You can't say, I'll eat pig with cream. Yes, and so that I will have the demand as I study to adhere to the Creator. Understand? You think it's possible? These are the conditions that he stated in the beginning. You're told that from the beginning. Why? Because this is corresponding to the connection of fruit and branch, very simply. It's not the matter of poor pigs in this world. What of it, that piece of meat? But opposite the root and branch, you can't do it. If ultimately you demand that the light that will come from your actions, that your actions will follow the root of the light opposite the soul, then you need the act to be directed to that. And therefore you're given these commandments. Yes, these actions you perform, those you don't, that's all. So maybe we can do this as we write and prepare mezuzot, or tefillin, or talit. Let's do something, some action by which we... Let's make holy items. Yes, what do you think? Some act which is closer to the root. If I make tefillin here in this world or sit with the tefillin? Yes, of course, it's more connected to the root, right? Or isn't it? Or maybe it doesn't matter. I'm in the kitchen preparing chicken for the oven, and that's enough.
1: So the relation to it. So
0: other than the attitude, I'm talking about, well, it's all correct. Two people performing something, one engages in something in this world which is directly related to the root, and the other just, he makes shoes at work. That's it. Right? He makes shoes. That's his trade. So the shoemaker is better?
1: If he does that and he searches for a connection with the Creator through that work as well.
0: If through his work he searches for a connection to the Creator, he works with a coarser will to receive, then of course his prayer, his preparation, is more beneficial. Clear? Yes. Where do we have the greatest coarseness in such actions? In the zivuk coupling. Yes. Many things are written about this in the books about the Hasidim. There are many impressions, even from great rabbis. The greatest coarseness, it's called the root of all pleasures in this world, the greatest coarseness. And if a person can even drink that act, well, I'm not saying that you need to take this as an exercise, no. But simply according to root and branch, we have to understand that this follows the coarseness.
1: When a person is getting used to everything will be for the sake of heaven, how can it be in concealment?
0: A person has to grow accustomed to performing all of his actions for the sake of the heavens.
1: But in concealment, what is for the sake of the Creator in concealment?
0: Well, if he's under concealment, then it's concealment. He wants to do it for the sake of the heaven. Sure, the sake of heaven. Of course, he can't, under concealment, act for the sake of heaven, because the opening of the eyes, when he sees the greatness of the Creator, that will give him the power to act for the sake of heaven. Right? But he must make an effort until he comes to a state where he is allowed to see the greatness of the Creator, which will correct him.
1: So what does it mean for the sake of the Creator in that state?
0: That's for the sake of the Creator, that's called in order to bestow. To the extent one can imagine that to himself. I don't understand. We're talking now about what to demand during the study of the reforming light. What do you demand? Let it come and correct me. Well, fine, that's a general prayer. Let it come and fix, correct. What does it mean to correct? I have my stomach hurts. I have headaches, various things. What does he want? What do you want him to correct for you? This or something else besides? Of course I'm talking about imagination, and we do need to talk about imagination for the time being. So what? That's why our time is called the time of preparation, this period, where we write on a board with chalk, and this is worthless by itself. Its only worth is in terms of it being preparation. Like a child reading some nonsense in a book, that's his preparation. By that he prepares himself to be an adult. So he plays, he acts, you know. Playing, it's written. Playing is a very serious matter. I used to live in Rehovot, and I had a friend in the Weizmann Institute who worked in the department for developing games. Game development department, yes, and you have psychologists there and doctors and teachers, all sorts, working on how to make games by which a person can develop in the most natural way for the body and the most beneficial, best way to prepare for his life. So what? Of course I'm playing now, And I always say, you need to act and act towards each and every friend. But when he play acts, right, he influences his friends in a serious manner, because

0: The friend is impressed in a different way already by that. You're with all your friends out in the yard and they want to do something. They want to trick you and they begin to tell you that there's something that exists and you don't have it and you run around, you're bursting, about to explode. Well, it's a lie. It's a lie. But your desire for it, it becomes real, right? That's what's necessary. I don't need anything else. What do I care if they have it or not? I care about having the desire. That is all. So, playing, acting, that's a serious matter. Yes.
1: We say we don't know what time the phase of preparation ends, but can we feel some development, some progress in it?
0: During the period of preparation, there are many stages. Through that, of course, a person becomes more rugged. And like a child growing, you can't not see a difference between a child who's a year old or 5 years old, 10, 15 years old. Let's say a mother comes to me with two sons. One is 10 years old and the other is 2 years old. But the 10-year-old has developmental issues. He's like a one-year-old. And the two-year-old, the little one, has already passed him by, right, in development. And you see, it's awful. It's not about size. It's, you see the two-year-old, how sharp he is. He understands things. He comes to me to the table. He looks for things. And the other one is sitting like a golem. So you understand, we need to develop what to do with children who grew old. Yes. The question is, what does it mean that this world is a dream? Rav says, why are you asking? I didn't write this article. What do you want of me? No, seriously, I don't know. In what context is that said? He talks about a dream. He talks about the dream of Jacob. There's something else not to tell. The question is, what is a dream?
1: What does it mean?
0: A dream. We learn what a dream is. A dream is the departure of the mochin, when you adhere to a higher degree, when your mochin, your mind, current mind, departs, and then you belong to a higher degree, where the ascension of the soul, the soul rises. We say when a person sleeps, his soul rises to the heavens. You know, all these stories, they're not stories. I mean, in spirituality, that's how it is. A person is, he goes to lie down, meaning that his head and feet are level, right? He's lying down, meaning the mind departs, the mind, the head is not higher than the feet, no light of Chokhmah. And then what he receives what's in the higher degree, and that is called a dream. Adhesion to the upper one through such an act is called a dream. What does he gain by this? We learn. You've learned this. When I do the Kriyat Shema, and then I go to sleep, I prepare vessels by that for the next day. And not myself, but my father and mother, Abba Ve'ima, until midnight, they prepare the vessels for me. And then, with the light of day, I awaken, pray, Kriyat Shema again, the sacrifices, the 18 prayer, all that. In that, I begin to take these vessels and correct them. And then I acquire the day, I acquire the light entering the vessels. That is my day. That's my status on the next degree. But how did I get there? Through the dream, where I annul myself towards the higher degree, towards Abba Ve'ima, father and mother, as we call them. And they work on me. They prepare for me a vessel. And then that vessel I acquire, I gain it through the light that comes in the morning. But it's a great effort to be in a dream, to annul oneself, to devote oneself. I deposit my spirit in your hands. It is said, well, go do that. What kind of faith do you need to have? What kind of annulment?
1: Mm-hmm. A person wakes up with dreams. Is there any work to do with that?
0: When we wake up in the morning with the dreams, what to do with them? Just take a cold shower and that's it. What to do with them? Nothing. It's nonsense. Our dreams are beastly. Where does your soul rise? The ascension of the soul. That means that you are in a state of extreme effort when all your bones, all your tendons, everything that you have, it's all tensed up. You're under extreme tension and you enter a state like that. You enter a state called sleep. You annul yourself before the Upper One. You're willing to devote yourself completely, truly, to give your soul. It's not that you lie down on the couch and start snoring. Boy, this is a great effort. And that is called sleep. And then after such work that you truly did, then you're ready for the next degree, to add to the degree of annulment, where you annul on your vessels, you annul them more in action, in practice, because each degree, each subsequent degree is greater than the previous. So to enter into the Upper One, for that you need annulment. But after you're annulled, you also want to add more of yourself into that annulment. You begin to grow. So that dream, a dream, you know, you're sweating in that dream.
2: Good.
0: Yes. The Zohar writes that the importance of faith needs to be even in greatness, not to budge from faith. Love, I'm hearing. What are you asking? Are you asking or not? Student, I am asking. Love, what? Student, it's all revelation. There's Gadlut, there's... Love, if everything's revealed, then what can you do? Student, what faith are we talking about? Love, there is no faith. If everything's revealed, why faith? I don't understand you. What faith
1: does there need to exist? So, I'm asking, there needs to be faith, he writes.
0: If everything's revealed... So if everything's revealed, what's revealed erases your faith. Faith is called a force of the greatness of the creation, which helps me in working in order to bestow. But if it's already all revealed, then what other forces do I need in order to bestow?
1: It's the last article, in last sentence in the article.
0: I don't know. We need to see. So where are we?
1: Let's share impressions from the lesson. What do we take to realize in the 10?
0: The difference between our work and the whole world is that the world thinks they can do things by themselves. And here, without prayer, without preparation, without an inner effort, this fails to work. And in everything, we need to ask. I've gave an example of how even the preparation for the prayer needs to be a true prayer, so that you desire it, and so on and so forth. And the prayer during the study needs to be what will come of the study, that being the reforming light that we need to ask for as well. We have no control over the mind, we have no control over anything, we can only ask.
1: Also, our work is just to connect everything to the Creator, and that there's none else besides Him, and He's the source of everything that's happening to us.
0: Yes, I've mentioned that if I'm disgusted by something in our world, it's a sign that our vessels aren't corrected. And the whole issue of preparation for the study

0: הוא הזכיר גם רב שאפילו התפילה, לפני התפילה של התפילה, כמה שאתה חוזר אחורה, כאילו לכל פעולה או לכל מעשה שלך, אתה חייב לבקש...
1: The more you go back to every action you do, you have to ask for the Creator's help to complete it. And it's in every possible kind of zigzag, he places this topic that what distinguishes our study from any other study, which is just wisdom, is that there has to be a request, a prayer for the light that reforms from the beginning to the end of this study, that only that is truly called study.
2: It was a very dense lesson, many issues, many topics. We feel how Rav is leading the group, how he adapts himself to the group. Well, it's a new group. That's why it starts from the forming light, what Sharon talked about. Now that is the prayer, the most basic prayer is there in order to draw the reforming light through all the many sparks there. I'll share a few sparks from the lesson. A person needs to grow accustomed to acting for the sake of the Creator. He needs to make an effort to do this, to yearn for this. And this is one of the actions that draws the reforming light. And then he continued saying that for the sake of the Creator means in order to bestow, but it's not just in order to bestow, it's to the extent that one can, because during concealment we don't really know what it means for the sake of the Creator. Right? So we have to constantly be making an effort as much as possible. And then towards the end, we talked about sleep, which was, it was very tiring the way he described sleep, what a great effort a person does, annulling himself through the night in the dark to accept the next degree, the higher degree. And through that annulment, specifically when day comes, then that's the beginning of the annulment, and you start a greater annulment, greater effort. So he said that with such sleep, you sweat through it. So I hope we get to sleep like that, that we merit hearing the words of all the Kabbalists in the correct way, in the most accurate way.
1: Yeah, so again, the study has to be together with prayer, otherwise it's just wisdom. And I heard that the difference is a huge difference. And I wrote this. Anything that can cause the light that reforms to come is called a mitzvah, commandment. So to pray during the lesson is a commandment. To be in the kitchen duty is a commandment. All those actions are actions we of commandments that we do on the way. And then our effort is especially in prayer. Also an interesting thing I heard in the first part of the article we just read, and it's a preparation for the prayer, and the prayer itself is during tests. So it's really right ahead of us. We can enter the day with all the force that we need to be in a adhesion to the Creator.
2: We'll continue to the next part of the lesson. Before that, we'll sing a song.

0: Шалом, хаверим.
1: Hello, friends.
0: אז אנחנו מתחילים עוד שיעור של
1: התחילה. We are starting another preface lesson, and what do we want to get out of it? We heard in the lesson that we need to demand from our current state, from the lowest state, but most suitable from which to start the correction. We need to demand. What does it mean to demand? As Baal Sulam writes, accordingly, the student obligates before the study to grow stronger in faith in the Creator and His providence of reward and punishment. So we learn about the world of Atzilut. What is the world of Atzilut? It's the world of providence, passing correction to all of creation. It's a very important world, the world of governance. How do we need to correct, to be corrected, or correct ourselves? How can we find out? We're in a state of a dream, as we said. So how do we come out of that state? And Rav said, using the light. In every degree, when we acquire a desire, a new deficiency, a lower state, we don't want to study, we want to sleep. Here, specifically, is the place where we need to exert. How? With the help of the friends around me. We see that they have a desire, and we receive. Rav said, even play, act. This is a very serious thing. And we have to accept it now, that even if I was not given a desire, I now aim myself, I lower I place my head below the faith, and with the faith, I acquire all the light. The light comes and corrects the desire. Then a person can ascend, and then another desire, and then ascend again. These are the worlds we are learning about. That's what Rav is explaining to us in his drawings. And we have the intention. Even work in the kitchen, and we add to that the intention, not to something else. If we want to advance in spirituality, we don't simply work in the kitchen to clean the pots. Rather, that's what's important to us, to receive the light, and we receive it only in the lesson. So let's aim ourselves for each and every word of Rav, with a prayer before prayer, with Rabash, who gave us this complete preparation with which to enter this lesson. So let's do it together, and we'll have an easier time to acquire all the discernments we need for our soul to develop. Chaim.
2: Yes, indeed, we heard now that Rabash's articles are a preparation for the prayer, and Tass is the prayer itself. So now we're entering the prayer, indeed, in order to draw this light. The lesson today with Rav is longer than usual. We were truly rewarded. It's going to be 49 minutes. It's worthwhile to hear everything. Rav begins beginning with speaking actually about the Book of Zohar, the introduction to the Book of Zohar. He explains what it is. It's a beautiful explanation. And he comes back to the topic and he continues with the study of the preface. Today he's going to focus actually on going on repetition. Before he moves on to the world of Atzilut, he wants to make sure everything sits in the right place for us. The whole matter of the restriction, the world of Nekudim in Katnu, the world of Nekudim in Gadlut, the shattering of the vessels. So today, the part we'll have today will focus on that. It's truly worthwhile that in order for us to be ready to understand the whole matter of the world of Atzilut, that we will write things down, write questions in advance, so that we will be ready after the clip to ask questions that we can immediately ask, and we will have time to answer as much as possible. To sketch, Rav sketches a lot, and he explains very well, very methodically the sketches, so it's really worthwhile to follow those. So please, let's dive in together with Rav to the upper worlds. Rav. The Book of Zohar is composed from several parts. In the beginning, you have the introductions. The introduction to the Book of Zohar, the foreword to the Book of Zohar, the preface to the Sulam commentary, then the introduction to the book of Zohar itself, written by Rabbi Shimon in the book of Zohar. That introduction, it's 10 volumes in the Zohar, in the 10 volumes of the Zohar, it occupies half of the first volume. And in the Zohar, when we have 21 volumes, the first volume is divided in such a way. So in the introduction to the book of Zohar, on page 120, the introduction of the book of Zohar, it's in general, it's the ketel, the crown for the entire book of Zohar. It includes all the light that later on expands for all the weekly portions from Bereshit, from Genesis until the very end. This is why it's worthwhile to read the introduction to the book of Zohar in general, from beginning to end. We're reading it now 2-3 times a week. We study it in the morning. You can take the tapes. Now we're going through the article Otiyot, letters. It's a beautiful article about each and every Hebrew letter. What is the essence of the letter? All 22 letters, and later on we will go through each and every article. This is what we do once every few years, and I highly recommend for you to read it. But on Shavuot, we read the article The Night of the Bride, because the bride is Malchut in the world of Atzilut. So when we begin to study the world of Atzilut, it includes all of the souls within her. This is why she's called Kala, from Kolelet, include, bride. Besides that, she's also called the Shekhinah, because her purpose, her goal, is that the light of the Creator will dwell within her. This is why she's called Shekhinah, the dwelling place. And her night is called the preparation. During all 6,000 years, and especially in our time, from 1990, 1995 and onwards, it is the beginning of a special time. This is written in all the Kabbalah books, that this is a special time, the last period before the revelation of the great lights, before what we call the coming of the Messiah. And all the days of the exile are called the night of the bride, because in the darkness we begin to sort all the vessels and arrange them and correct them. And then in the morning, in the day, it is already called the complete redemption, that then the whole of godliness is revealed to this world, the entire perforce, the goal and the guidance and providence. So how do we prepare ourselves during all the days until the coming of the light? This is called the night of the bride. This is what this article speaks about, the night of the bride. This is why we read it in Shavuot, because Shavuot symbolizes for us that we came out of Egypt, we finish all of the corrections during the 49 days, we have the 7 Sefirot of Zeranpin of Atzilut, times 7 in each one. This is 49, and then we reach 50, which is Malchut, and then there is the revelation of the lights, which is called the end of correction. That's it. That's the topic that pertains to the holiday. Are there any questions? No? Good. Okay, well, we learned together about the world of Atzilut, right? A little bit.
3: We started.
2: What not?
3: We touched on it.
2: Oh, we touched it. Okay, good, fine. So, let's start it. Okay, let's... Okay, once again, we draw all of the worlds, Galgalta, it's Tabur. Tabur, Siyum, Pe, Rosh, Toch, and Sof, Chaze, the Rosh of Ab, Up here we have Galgalta, which emerges over 4 on 4, and Ab emerges on the records on the coarseness of 4 over 3. Then we have Sag that emerges from the Chazeh. This is its Rosh and its Toch. This is Sag. It emerges on the records of 3 on 2. And then the Kudot, the dots of Sag, it begins to be refined. We learned that together, right? So it's Nekudot, its dots pass down and they expand below the Tabur all the way to the Siyum. Because they mix with Nehi of Galgalta, so if we divide these points into Keter, Chokmah, Bina, Chesed, Gvura, Tiferet, Netzach, Hod, Yesod, Malchut, then in Tiferet, truly in the middle of Tiferet, here the second restriction takes place. Malchut rises to Tiferet. And by that she limits the Parzuf and all the Parzufim up to here, up to this place which is now called Parsa, like a cutting place. So it's only permitted that the upper light will pass through all of the Parzufim. The light can appear from Ein Sof. It can now manifest through all the Parzufim, but only down to here, not more. And this limitation is called the second restriction. Now, our goal is to fill this entire vessel with light.

0: then it will be the end of correction. And in the meantime, what is possible, it is possible to fill it up down to the tabur here. Galgalta, Ab, and Sag, they fill Malchut of Insof from the Pe to her tabur. But below the tabur, until the Siyum, it is impossible to fill it. But only with the light of Hasadim here, it's permitted to fill it up a little bit from tabur to the Prasa, but not below that. Later on comes the world of Nekudim. Because this Pertsuf is refined, it comes and demands from Sag a zivug, a coupling in the Nikve Einaim, in the Rosh of Sag. What is the Nikve Einaim, the female of the Einaim in the Rosh of Sag? If you will divide it into Keter Chochma, Bina, Zerampin, and Malchut, where the vessels of Bistol end, that place is called Nikve Einaim. Usually we have Keter Chochma, Bina, Zerampin, and Malchut in every Pertsuf, in every place, in every topic or carrier, because besides the Creator, besides the light, there is a vessel which is divided into five parts. Ketel, to bestow, is the coarseness of Shosh, the root coarseness. Chochmah is the coarseness of one, Bina is the coarseness of two, Zeranpin is the coarseness of three, and Malchut is the coarseness of four. So what happens is that up to Bina, up to Gal of Bina, all the vessels only want to give. These are called vessels of bestowal, Kelim de Hashpa. They only want to give. Why? They don't have great coarseness. And from Zat, the bottom seven of Bina and below, these are already vessels of reception, of Kelim de Kabbalah. They certainly want to receive, and they then work in reception in order to bestow, or in reception in order to receive for themselves. This means that there are two kinds of vessels in the created being, vessels of bestowal and vessels of reception. Why is Bina divided half and half? Because actually Bina wants to give. Her quality in and of herself is chafetz chesed, delighted in mercy. This is actually the upper part in her. I'll write it down here. In small chafetz chesed, delighted in mercy. This is her upper part called Gal, the first three. The upper part, but the Zat, the bottom seven, her, the lower part of Bina, it's not that way. There she wants to receive in order to give to Zeranpin and Malchut. And this comes to us back from where we learned together with you the four phases of direct light, if you remember it. What did we have in the four phases of direct light? Light came out of the Creator. It filled the vessel of Chochmah, the will to receive. This vessel, when it was filled in the will to receive, she wants to give back, like the nature of the light that filled her. The will to receive that is filled with the light wants to bestow, wants to give. This is also our problem. If we could be filled with the light, we would also want to give. And then we would come out of all of the limitations that we have. So, Chochmah, when it is filled with the light, it becomes Bina. Instead of receiving, she wants to give. But when she wants to give, she makes a calculation of what can I give? She has nothing to give. And therefore, what she does is she builds for herself some place where she says the following, I have nothing to give, but because the Creator wants me to receive and enjoy, if I will receive in order to bestow, so it will be good to him, this would be considered bestowal on my part. It's like if I'm certain and I'm sitting with someone, with some host, and if I'll eat with him, it will give him pleasure. Then even though I eat in his place, I give him pleasure by it. Therefore, such reception, after we have the qualities of Bina, delighted in mercy, if I later on go to receive, it's not considered reception. It's considered bestowal. So, In short, where are the vessels divided into vessels of bestowal and in vessels of reception? In Bina, between her upper part, which is Bina that doesn't want to receive anything, and her lower part, which she wants to receive in order to keep giving down onwards. Therefore, here, the second restriction tells us that it is forbidden for us to receive any light. Therefore, in the Rosh of Sag, when here the screen with the records comes, it stands in Bina. So here I have Keter Chochma and Gal of Bina. And below it, we will have Zat of Bina, Zeranpin and Malchut. And the screen stands here and says, make a coupling for me on how much. So here we had 3/2, so now we're going to have 2/1. So make a coupling over the records of 2/1. Give me light according to these records, but on the condition that it will be the second restriction, that the light will come only in the part of my desires where I'm capable of receiving in order to bestow. And where I'm not capable, there no pleasure should come. So if the pleasure will come to vessels that I have no screens over, if the pleasure would come there, I will receive them in order to receive, and then on the light will depart. So from this coupling in the Rosh of Sag, light comes down and fills the vessel only in the permitted part. Wait a minute, I'm sorry, let's do it more like that. Light comes here. Why does it come here? From where the records came up, the light goes there. And it expands then in only in the part where it is permitted to expand, from Tabul to the Parsa, not further down. Why? Because Keter Chochma Bina, this is Galgalta, Chesed Gvura and Tiferet, it's the Einaim. Together they are called Galgalta Einaim. These are vessels of bestow, just like those ones, Keter Chochma and the upper part of Bina. And the half of Tiferet, this is like Zat of Bina, Netzach Hod Yesod Malchut, these are vessels of reception. Together they are called Achap, Ozen Chotem Pe. Why Achap? Because the half of Tiferet is called Ozen. We learned that. Netzach Hod and Yesod together are called Chotem, the nose. And Malchut is called Pe. All of this should be written down for you, right? No? If not here, then in previous sketches, in the book, Kabbalah Lamatchil, Kabbalah for the Beginner, everything is there. The Pratsuf, what? On what page? I'll tell you by heart now.
1: 462.
0: Ah, you see, there's somebody who does know by heart. Now, the Pratsuf that emerges over the records, over whatever was done down here below the Tabur, is called the world of Nekudim. It is built from Keter, Abba Ve'ima, and Zon. Keter and Abba Ve'ima are Rashim, heads, and Zon is Guf, the body. And it is built in such a way that Keter has Galgalta Einaim on the outside, but it doesn't activate its Achap. On its Achap, clove Abba Ve'ima. Their Galgalta Einaim are on the outside, but their Achap are not activated. And Zon clove on them. Their Galgalta Einaim are on the outside, but the Achap are not being used. Let's draw it in a nicer way. So, this is Keter, Galgalta Einaim, Abba Ve'ima, Galgalta Einaim, Zon, Galgalta Einaim.
2: Achap Shilaim,
0: their Ahab are not being activated. This is the Ahab of the Ketel. This is the Ahab of Abba Ve'ima. And this is the Ahab of Zon. This means that we only use the vessels of bestowal in Ketel, Abba, and Ima, and in Zon. In short, we draw it here in such a way. Why? To show that we have only the Galgal Tanaim from Ketel, Galgal Tanaim from Abba Ve'ima, and Galgal Tanaim from Zon. And the parts that do not exist, that are not revealed, that are concealed. These parts, we don't draw them because they're not in action right now. What happens next?
1: Excuse me?
0: Yes?
1: There are two terms here. Something when that repeats itself. What's the meaning here? There's the pe in the Rosh of Galgalta, and there's a pe in Achab. Which is like...
0: Pe is always the place of the coupling. All in all, what are we talking about? The Creator created a will to receive, a desire to enjoy. It is a deficiency, a lack for pleasure, for a feeling. What is pleasure? The pleasure itself is the Creator. If I feel him within, I enjoy. If I feel that I lack this feeling, I suffer. There is no more. Besides that, there is nothing. Meaning, there is a deficiency for the feeling of the Creator. And this lack is called the created being. And there is nothing else in reality. Next to this deficiency, there is also what we call the moach, the brain. It is a system that assists this desire to achieve, to attain what it wants. Otherwise, we would just suffer and we wouldn't know from where and how is it possible to fill ourselves, how is it possible to reach the pleasure. So the will to receive by itself develops intellectual systems. You know, we say that about a person, that if he goes through suffering, he'll become wise, right? Or we say that suffering cleanses the body. This means that if you give somebody everything he has in life, if he never operated his mind, he never operated his brain and learned how to achieve something, he'll remain without any development. He won't develop. This means that development is a result of the feeling of a lack. And therefore, us as well, since they want to develop us, so in order for us to reach truly great spiritual feelings, they develop us through suffering. There is no choice about it. This is why each and every generation actually suffers more. Even though they have everything in corporeality, they feel more and more suffering. They just don't recognize that this is suffering because of spirituality, that it comes from a lack for spirituality. But it will be revealed. It needs to be revealed. Now, to make a calculation of how much I receive and how much I don't receive, this is already something that is not ordinary. Why? The Creator created the will to receive. But along with the will to receive that He created, He gave this will to receive a feeling of itself, Himself, of His presence. Like the allegory of the host and the guest. So the created being, the moment that he wants to receive, to feel the Creator, to enjoy, he feels suffering, unpleasantness, which we call shame. That shame is so great that he is willing to get rid of all of the reception so long as he doesn't feel the suffering, because then the reception becomes truly suffering, unbearable suffering. This is why the first restriction was done with the condition that I will not receive, because reception brings me suffering. Afterwards, the created being starts working with the Rosh, with the head, and look for a solution. There is development. After Malchut makes a restriction, there is a development of the Ten Sefirot, and then she finds a solution. How can I nevertheless fill myself? And then she reaches the decision that it is possible to fill herself through the screen. This means to receive, but only in order to bestow to the host. This means that my pleasure will be not because I receive, but the pleasure will be because I am similar to the host. What is the gain here? The gain is great. That besides the fact that I fill myself with the feeling of the host, I also reach the degree of the host to be like him. This means eternal, whole, without any deficiencies. So, all of the decisions now are in order to reach such a state where I'm entirely similar to the host and filled with all the light that comes from him or in him, filled with him. For that, I now have to make calculations. How much am I allowed to receive it? But with the intention that I will be similar to it. This is considered an intention to bestow. He gives me pleasure by passing the pleasure on to me. I give him pleasure by receiving the pleasure in order to pass pleasure to him along with that. Like a child, let's say, with respect towards the mother, by taking from the mother whatever she wants him to take, he gives her pleasure. This is what a good child does. And it's likewise with the guest and the host in this example. Now, this means that in order to just enjoy, the created being doesn't need a rosh, a head, doesn't need a mind, a brain. He just simply needs to use the vessels of reception. This is why we say that in Malchut of Ein Sof, when she receives, in order to receive within her everything there is, so in Malchut of Ein Sof, there is no rosh, no head, no sof, no end, it's all toch, because she's filled with pleasures, that's it. Whereas in the Malchuyot, after the restriction, when Malchut of Ein Sof goes and starts to be filled already with the intention to bestow, there she already has a rosh, a head, and she makes a calculation of how much she can receive in order to bestow.
1: So we take into consideration how much we have a screen and the pleasure that comes from above, and we make a calculation how much I'm allowed to taste from this pleasure without losing my head, the rosh. I will think about the host, how much he's giving me. He's giving me, I need to repay him, return it to him. I feel pleasure. I truly enjoy the pleasure, but also to be connected to him. So in the feeling of the pleasure, I will not disconnect from him. I will think only of the pleasure. These calculations I do in the osh, in the head. The place where I make the actual calculation is called the pe. Meaning from the pe and above, I have 10 sefirot of osh, where I make the calculation. And after I made the calculation, I receive the pleasure in practice from the pe and below, inside my desire. I bring the pleasure into the desire, and I enjoy. A part of the desire I fill in order to bestow, and another part remains empty, vacant. I decide that I cannot fill it. It's stronger. It's too strong, this desire. And if I will feel pleasure in it, I just might forget about this entire operation I'm trying to do, and I will think only about the pleasure and not... That's the way that I chose. It's like they prohibit me from eating certain things. So I intentionally, let's say I wish to lose some weight. It's not that I don't eat, but I take things that are not that tasty, appear not that tasty to me. I'm accustomed to them, not exactly according to my own taste, but that helps me to restrict myself, to limit myself. It's a little bit like the work with the screen. But I gain health, let's say, if I restrict myself. Similarly, in spirituality, if I receive the light in limitation, then the light doesn't disappear, although it's a portion, but at least a portion. If I would have received all of it without any restriction, any calculation, it would all disappear. So at least I'm able to receive a portion of it, and additionally, in addition to receiving a portion, I adapt myself to the Creator. I become similar to Him. When I am similar to Him, then in addition to the pleasure that I received from bestowing to Him, and I enjoy it, I also have the pleasure of being like Him. And to be like Him is something that's above space and time, and it has to do with eternity and wholeness. I simply cannot pass it in words. Meaning, there's a great profit in this method of receiving in order to bestow. Also, you can't really receive any pleasure if not according to the screen and the calculation. There's only one special section, area, out of all of Malchut Aven Sof called this world, where it's permissible to receive a little bit of pleasure, like us, without any calculation. Also to steal and to murder and all kind of methods. This world is called the preparation state, where you prepare the souls before they come to recognize godliness. And in this way, the souls, they incarnate and reincarnate in this place until they come to a state where they decide that there's a decision that they deserve to start working with lights. But in order for them to ripen, to mature, develop, then there are special conditions for them where they can already begin to. There are certain conditions by which they can work on in order to bestow. I'm sorry, in order to receive. Very tiny pleasures compared to the spiritual pleasures. Really, no pleasure. It's called a thin candle, and then all those. Or narrow candle, and then all those thousands of years, all those incarnations, the souls return and they mature until they reach a state like today, where they begin to have a demand from the souls. They want to reach true pleasure, and this pleasure, this experience over all of the different lifetimes, brings this knowledge to a person, although he doesn't feel his previous lifetimes, incarnations, but the soul does mature and ripen. And feels that you cannot receive fulfillment from the pleasure that we have here in this world. So the difference between receiving pleasure without any calculation and with the calculation is to have a rosh with the calculation. And this calculation is taking place in the peh. And if we're talking about a coupling with striking this connection between the Creator and the created being, or the vessel and the light, that gathering is exactly in the pay of the Pratsuf.
2: So, what is the pay of the Ahap? It's below the screen?
1: No. Wherever there's an encounter between the lights and the vessels, it's called the pay. Pay can be anywhere. Meaning, in each and every desire, let's say I have 1,000 desires. If I will work with all 1,000 desires, then my pay will stand below all these desires, where with all of them, I make a calculation, and in all of them, I receive the light. If I see that I'm unable to work with all 1,000 desires, but only with, let's say, 3 desires, then I raise my mouth, my screen, and I place it only past these 3 desires. And I work only with them, and the remaining 997 desires, let's say, I seemingly take them out of consideration. I don't make any calculations with them, and then my pay stands where I choose to stand.
2: There is a desire of Keter, a desire of Abavima, a desire of...
1: So in Katnut, in infancy, what do I say in infancy? All my desires divide into, in general, desires of bestow and desires of reception. So I say like this, I am forbidden to work from working with desires of reception. This is here. It's clear after the second restriction. Second restriction says you cannot work with the desires to receive. And all that's left are desires to bestow. So I'm asking of Sag, please give me the lights that will fill only my upper part, only vessels of bestowal, and not vessels of reception. And then I receive from above a special structure, a construct of my desires called Galgalta Ve'enayim, and that they are in action, active, and Achap are not acting active. They are concealed. I cannot reject the desires for myself, but I seemingly contain them, I block them, I don't let them develop right now. Let's say I'm in a certain society and I have all kinds of pleasures before me, and a guest came to see me. So I make the calculation. If I will take this, I'll take this. Well, it's not that bad. You know, they won't think I'm too hungry. I won't feel shame. But if I will take this, this is not good already. If I take a shot of whiskey and a piece of meat, and meaning I make calculation what I'm allowed to use and what I'm not allowed to use. So after making the calculation and restricting my desires, they remain with me. They're inside of me. I'm not throwing them out. I place a cover above them. I'm forced to keep them under wraps. I keep them inside and I don't use them. So that's what Sag does. It takes all these previous desires according to their demand. It makes a coupling with striking on the condition that it maintains the second restriction. And then it builds a partsuf here, which is the second restriction. In this partsuf, it can exist.
2: From the sketch, I understand that in the toch, it already enters.
1: In the red part, there's no light.
2: No, in the toch, I mean above the tabur. From the pe to the tabur, there is light or there is no light up there?
1: Above here?
2: Yes.
1: Yeah, above here, there's plenty of light. There's no restriction, no limitation.
2: But it's not a part of the pratsuf at all?
1: No, down to tabu, from Ein Sof to tabu, no limitation. Just as I drew it here. And Nekudot of Sag that descended below Tabu, and they qualify this place. What is Nekudot of Sag? It's Bina, as we learned. And then when they descended below Tabu, they brought the light of Bina. The light of Bina is to bestow. And then seemingly this entire place became Chasadim. You can bestow, but because it was mixed, as I described it here, it got mixed with the will to receive here, the phase four of coarseness. And phase four of coarseness immediately restricted all these vessels, divided them into two. First of all, it was not felt that they're included of these two parts. Now it is felt. If phase four of coarseness would not influence Nekudot of Sag, then Nekudot of Sag is only Bina. But if I introduce such great coarseness into Bina, immediately you feel that it includes two parts, two portions. The upper part, where she cares about nothing, it's Chafetz Chesed, delighted in mercy, as we said, Chafetz Chesed. Here, the upper part of Bina, and the lower part of Bina, which is vessels of reception. And then this division takes place in me, where up down to the place where I have vessels of bestowal, Chafetz Chesed, I'm allowed to receive the lights, and below that, I'm not. But nevertheless, even though there is a second restriction, I gain something. Why? Because previously, light was allowed to expand only down to the Tabo. Now, because the Kodot of Sag descended all the way down, the light can fill to some extent all of Malchut down to here. I have some profit here. And if I will fill all of this Malchut within Sof, down to the Sof, and the Siyum of Galgalta, it will be the end of correction, the arrival of the Messiah, as we say.
0: If in bestowal in sag, in Tiferet. Earlier, when we spoke about vessels of bestowal, it was inside of Bina.
1: It's not important. You're right. You're asking correctly.
3: אנחנו דיברנו על זה שיש ראש

0: We said that there's a Rosh and there's a Guf. If I'm just receiving light without any calculation, I don't need a Rosh. Just, you know, come here. I feel myself. If I need to make a calculation to receive under a certain special condition in order to bestow, I don't know what other condition there can be, right? Well, to have this calculation with the host so I will not feel shame. For that, I need a Rosh ahead. The parallel between vessels of bestowal and vessel of reception, or maybe the restriction between, or the boundary between vessel of bestowal and vessel of reception in the Rosh is called Nikve Naim, which is in the middle of Bina, and the boundary between the Guf between vessels of reception and vessel of bestowal is called Tiferet. Tiferet is called Bina of the Gufa. It's the same thing. So we made a coupling in Nikve Naim, meaning in the middle of Bina in the Rosh, and then the lights came to Tiferet, which is the middle of the Guf. Where is it?
1: It's the middle of Zeranpin, from Bina in Zeranpin.
0: Because we have the following, Keter, Chochma, Bina, then Chesed, Gvura, Tiferet, Netzachot, Yesod, Malchot. Keter, Chochma, Bina is called Gar. The upper, the first three. It's all that comes from the Creator, the qualities. Then, to a small degree, Chesed Gvura Tiferet. Chesed is like Keter, Gvura is like Chochmah, and Tiferet is like Bina. I mean, if each one of those is 100%, then each one here is, let's say, 50% or 10%, it doesn't matter. If I want to say that Bina is small, I say Tiferet. In Guf, this is the quality in Guf. We'll learn about it. Bottom line, what's happening? Do you have another one like that? What happens next? After words, we have a coupling, 2/1, restricted. We also have a coupling on the records of 4/3, what comes from Nehi of Gergalta. And then what's happening here, it's very interesting, if the coupling of 2/1 was in Nikve Naim, 4/3 is in the mouth, and the light comes and expands and fills all those vessels. Keter, Chochmah, and Zat of Bina, from top to bottom. It started to expand in the Rosh, down to here. It wasn't felt. That's anything. Anything's wrong. Why? Because Galgalta Venaim, it's okay. You can even allow the light of phase four there, meaning the light of Yechida, very great light, light of the end of correction. And even though the Keter is using its achap, and Galgalta Veinayim of Abba Veima, it's also allowed. Nothing happens to them. But once it started to pass through the achap of Abba Veima to Galgalta Veinayim of Zon, and then to Galgalta Veinayim, from Galgalta Veinayim of Zon, it started to pass through the Parsa to Achap of Zon, then you begin to have a shattering. But the shattering begins here, from the lights that cross the Parsa. Down to here, it's allowed to have the light from... Once you get beyond the Parsa, there you begin to have a shattering. But because Zon is both Galgalta Veinayim and Achap connected together, 10 Sefirot. That's why the shattering begins here. From Pe of Abba Ve'ima. And then we have here in this entire place here we have expansion from Abba Ve'ima one time. An expansion from Abba Ve'ima. This is called Melech Da'at, the King of Da'at. Then the screen is refined again. In three stages, it's called the King of Chesed, King of Gvoa, King of Tiferet, the upper third of Tiferet. These are the first four kings. Four kings, Arba Melachim. And then there's another coupling here, not on 4 over 3, but, sorry, Gimel, Bet 3 over 2. Here we have an expansion, and then refinement. The refinement, the expansion below is called the King of the Lower Third of Tiferet, Netzach, and Hod. They're together, Yesod and Malchut. Another set of four kings. That's how the shattering takes place. So we have eight kings in total. We made these calculations. Times 32. Well, we made all these calculations. What else? Now we came to a state where we have 320 broken vessels. It says 32 in each one, and 10 sefirot. 32 times 10 is 320. Now, 320 minus 32 that you cannot correct, which is the stony heart, Lev Ha'Even. Lev in Gematria is 32. We are left with 288, Rapach. 320 is Shach.
2: Rapach.
0: Rapach sparks, 288 sparks you can correct, and 32 that you cannot correct. That's what happens. Now, what was the shattering? The shattering was the light of the end of correction that entered all these vessels and wanted to fill all of Malchut Ein Sof from the Siyum Raglin all the way to Pev Galgalta. All of this is Malchut Ein Sof. And the lights could not receive it with the intention to bestow, and they shattered. Now, if we take these shattered vessels one by one and correct them, meaning we have to correct 288 parts, Rapach. If we correct each and every part, every piece on its own, individually, correction meaning, what do we call correction? Correction means we take 320 parts that we have from the shattering. We have to remove 32 parts that we cannot correct. We don't have the strength, the power to correct them. We're left with 288 broken pieces that are we're able to correct. Then we begin to correct each and every part individually. After we have 288 corrected parts, we begin to put them together. And when we put

0: reality to deal with correction.
1: What about mind, bone, and...
0: Don't get confused about what you don't know. Okay? You heard? Okay. No, let it be. More. Ask about what's here, not what you heard before.
1: What we talked about last week, about the mitzvot, the commandments that are... well, we have to reach 620, and
0: This is later. We don't yet see the degrees by which we need to correct the 288 sparks, these fragments of the from the shattering. Later, will come the world of Atzilut, the world of worlds of Bia. They will have the degrees of commandments, these spiritual actions by which we correct it.
1: Yes, friends, we heard Rav's lesson. I'm sure you made sketches and you wrote down questions. So if you have questions, please go ahead, you can ask. We can see how much the light that expands builds everything through these four phases of direct light that exists in each and every element. You might ask, where do we see it? Where? Rav gave the example, right? We come to Rav, we have a desire to receive. We want to receive. We receive it because we see Rav is bestowing. We want to resemble him. How can we resemble him? Do we have such desires? We start to receive what he gives us in order to resemble him. And then a desire appears in us to receive everything, including his status, his state. And then what do we do with this desire? We can't resemble him with this desire. It hinders us. So what do? We make a restriction on this desire in order to resemble the host, our Rav. And how do we resemble him with these desires? Rav said, if we use them, if we make a calculation of how much we can receive from the host in order to resemble him, this is our work to become similar. And what did Rav say then? That then the created being receives the possibility to be truly similar to the Creator, similar to Rav. So how do we use our desires in order to be similar to our Rav? That he is entirely bestowing. He wants to bring us to the end of correction. He gave his whole life for that. So we see that in our world also, this is how it works, that all of our work is only to resemble, to bring back all of the light. I don't want to use my desire the way it was created. This is why we exist in our world, so that we can start working with our desires. What did Rav say? That after the end of correction, everything accumulates into one thing. It's the same with us. If we will correct our desires, we will be in a single intention to bestow to the Creator. And then all of the light will pass through us when we will be able to bestow. This is the end of correction that we have to reach through our connection. This is all of our work. And how do we work? Through effort. Effort that we make. How to work with the desire. How to work with the desire that I have. And we get it through the light.
0: Friends, yes, let's put up question marks around the world, raise our hands in the hall, and one friend who exerted in the lesson, Emmanuel, please.
1: First of all, a huge inspiration from, a huge impression from the beautiful explanation we received. I have a technical question on the level of definition, just to complete the picture. What causes the refinement of the partsuf?
0: What causes the refinement of the partsuf?
1: Yes, and an additional question is the semantics of the coarseness and clothing. These letters, what determines what should be the letter? First it was 4/4, then 4/3, etc. In order to understand

0: understand what is the meaning of these indications.
1: Okay, so first of all, refinement. What causes the refinement of the partsuf?
0: Yes.
1: The partsuf is refined. Well, again, the goal, the purpose is to receive all of the light, right? To fill the vessel with light. That's the end of correction. But you cannot receive it unless it's in order to bestow. That's the source of shame. From the get-go, Malchut received, felt its opposition to the Creator, and as a result, made a restriction in order to not receive at all. For her to be able to receive in order to bestow, to receive correctly, she needs to check what she can receive and what she cannot receive in order to bestow. Each time she receives, maybe we'll watch the drawing.
0: From each partsuf, the next is a refinement of the previous one.
1: Right, let's see the drawing. Good. It's not us. Thank God, this is Rav's drawing. We see from partsuf to partsuf, we have a process of refinement. What does it mean? Malchut wants to receive as much as it can in order to bestow. Otherwise, it's not true bestowal. But then in the tabu, we have the clash. The light wants to keep pushing to enter, but because of the shame, Malchut cannot receive anymore. That's the maximum it can receive. She can receive down to here in order to bestow, and not more than that. So from here on, it gets refined. It rejects the light. And then a new degree of coarseness is revealed, a lower degree. And she says, maybe I can bestow with that level. I'll try with that. And this is your second question. That's the level of clothing and coarseness keep dropping as well. Now she receives over coarseness level 3, of phase 3 of coarseness, and that's the partsuf ab. And then the same process of clashing between the light and the screen, and it gets refined, and now the partsuf of sag is elicited on coarseness phase 2. Where does it come? From the memory of the previous clothing. 3 is the clothing, and 2 is the coarseness, what it works with in practice. But 3 is the memory. In the beginning, it's 4 over 4. It tries to work with everything, Galgalta. Then she sees it cannot do it. She has a memory, a record from Galgalta, and the coarseness in practice is 3, ab. Then in the clash, after the clash in Ab, she's left with the memory, the record of the clothing of 3, but the coarseness in practice that she can work with is 2.
0: What does it mean, the record and the actual coarseness? What is the memory, the
1: record? Reshimo, a record. Reshimo, a record. That's a memory. It's easy to define it.
0: You're actually asking, why not receive more? Why does it have to be refined of everything instead of receiving more, seemingly? Because Malchut works with her entire desire, and she sees that if in her desire she'd receive, it would be impossible to receive any more. You can't work with these desires. From here comes the refinement. She cannot receive all of the light that the Creator wants to give her. What can she do? So, she has to again make a calculation in the Rosh of how much can she receive. With this coarseness that she discovers, she sees it's impossible. It's impossible to work anymore. So what can we do? We need to get rid of the light in order to receive another portion of the light. This is called begetting the new partsuf. And what it's in it, in order to beget the next partsuf, we need a record of the light that was there. This is the clothing, what you asked about. This is the light of clothing. But the coarseness that I can actually work with in the new partsuf is the coarseness of phase 3. I can't work with the same coarseness that I had before. And now I work with a lower coarseness. Malchut works with a lower coarseness, and then she discovers what she has in the desires, including those previous desires. We also learned that when the nekudot of sag, the dots of sag, descend below the parsa, because that's the quality of bestowal, it's possible to go down there. There was no restriction on that. It qualifies all the vessels there, right, below the parsa, to work in order to bestow. But Malchut herself, when she awakens, she doesn't let her work in those desires, and she limits Bina. This is the second restriction and the whole continuation from there. So if you understood, go ahead and ask.
1: Then again, it marks Daled or 4 in the next Potsufim, 4 over 3, if I remember correctly.
0: So it's already possible to work with the 4. Yes, well, this is what we say, that the Creator saw that the world cannot continue, cannot advance. He stopped and he associated the quality of mercy with the quality of judgment, because it would be impossible to work just with the quality of judgment. But here we can actually work in order to bestow. I just want to bestow. So if you want to bestow, go ahead and bestow. When you want to receive, as it happened, when I bestow and I want to receive, then you have to limit it, not work with it, you see.
1: Salt Lake City had a question mark, now it's at Moscow 3.
2: Да, вопрос такой. Там на рисунке, который рисовал Рав, четыре. Вот где находятся эти четыре Малахим?
0: In the sketch by Rav, where are the four kings? It wasn't so clear. It's divided into three parts. Where is the fourth part? He's asking about the four kings that died. That were
1: in the shattering, you mean, right?
0: If we can have the sketch again. Can we bring the sketch back?
1: Good. Yeah, the shattering.
0: Look, where is the sketch? Okay, look. The world of Nekudim, right here. In the Rosh of Sag, a calculation was made. Later on, this calculation comes down to the place from where we receive the desires. This is the place which is below the Tabur, where there was the restriction. Now we have Galgal Tanaim of Keter, Galgal Tanaim of Abba Ve'ima, and Galgal Tanaim of Zon. In that state, there is no limitation. Now, you're asking, where did the shattering take place? Look what happens. Later on, there's another calculation here about 4 or 3 in the Rosh of Sag. What is the calculation over the 4 or 3 in the Rosh of Sag? There are desires that could not receive. But here, in that state, where there is less coarseness, in the Rosh of Sag, the calculation takes place. We worked with the Galgalta and I. The Achaps were not activated in the meantime, but now there is a request from those desires that are below the Tabur to also bestow. Earlier it was a request to receive. So there is the coupling of Absag, the records come down, the tens of Yerot, and then the Galgal Tanaim of Abba Ve'ima are operated along with the Ahab of Ketel, and then the entire this entire person of Galgalta, you should know that this is, we learned that from 4 volumes out of the 16 volumes of the tens of Yerot, how the Partsuf of Atzilut, and specifically the pursuit of Zerandri of the world of Atzilut operates. So here too, there were 10 Sefirot, the state of Gadlut of Abba Ve'ima, and then Abba and Ima pass the lights to Zon, who are below the Pe of Abba Ve'ima. And then what do we have below the Pe of Abba Ve'ima? below the Pe'ah of Abba Ve'ima, we have the king of Da'at. What is the king of Da'at? It's what Abba and Ima want to pass on to Zon. Zon have a demand. This is called Da'at, the Sefira of Da'at. So on this Sefira, there is the greatest light. The greatest light comes out here to Zon, and then Zon receives the light. When they begin to cross the Parsa, you see this is the dashed line is the Parsa, where the restriction took place. When the light crosses the Parsa, we start to receive in order to receive. They want to receive in order to receive. They don't receive yet. And then Rav explained to us that the shattering took place here. Because Zeranpin is a complete Parzuf of Ten Sefirot, so the entire Zeranpin was shattered here. What was cancelled here? The Achap of Abba Ve'ima and the Achap of Keter, because they operated incorrectly. And then the world of Atzilut was formed, the world of Atzilut emerges over lower coarseness, and then it corrects everything that was shattered. It starts to correct that it is the world of correction. We will learn it. It's very interesting the way it operates, the way it takes all of the females, the nukvot from the world of Nekudim that was broken, and it corrects them. Now the question was, why eight kings?
1: Yeah, the four kings, where they come from?
0: So what sefirot do we have? That Chesed, Gvura, Tiferet. Tiferet is divided. Why is it divided? We heard that there are vessels of reception and vessels of bestowal. And so Tiferet is divided into three thirds. What are they? Kete Chochma Bina, Chesed, Gvura, Tiferet. And these are the two thirds that bestow. Chesed, Gvura, and Tiferet want to resemble Keter Chochma and Bina. Every Sefira actually has within her 10 Sefirot. What is below the Tabur? The bottom third. What is that? The bottom third of Tiferet, and then Netzach, Hod, and Yesod. We're not talking about Malchut for the meantime. So what kings do we have? Actually, it's seven kings. Why? Because Tiferet, in the meantime, also receives all of the light from Abba Ve'ima. But it is divided. Why? Now the shattering starts. What was broken? The king of Da'at, the king of Chesed, and it all falls below the Parsa. They fall down, they are broken, they fall, and they die. We can't use these desires, right? So Chesed, after that, then Gvura, and then Tiferet, two-thirds of Tiferet, or Rav said a half of Tiferet. That's, he didn't want to start to get into all of this. Now, what remains? Again, we have the refinement. After the shattering, there's refinement to work with lower coarseness. If it was 4 over 3, now we're going to have 3 over 2. What do we have in 3 over 2? The same bottom third of Tiferet, Netzach, and Hod together, like Rav said, Yesod and Malchut. These are the eight kings. Why is it eight? Because Tiferet was divided. Why are Netz and Hod together? We learned that in a certain place. We don't want to run forward and start to explain all of these things. It's impossible. But when we have a deficiency, we can learn that. We will reach it and we will learn it.
3: Salt Lake City, lo shomem.
4: Thank you, friends. Shalom, Avirim. Please clarify what the Rav said when he said above the Tabur, there's no light. From Pei to Tabur, you have to have the first restriction. Does this mean that the Partsuf disappears once does the first restriction disappears when the Partsuf is created?
1: Can you get the translation of the question again? I can hear well. The speaker here is not working well. Again, the question?
4: Yeah. Please clarify what the Rab said. that above the Kabur, there's unlimited light. There's no restriction. There's unlimited light there. But isn't it that between the Pei and Kabur, there's you have the top. Yep, there's first restriction there. Does this mean that once the Partsuf is created, the first restriction disappears?
0: We didn't hear the translation here. The question was about the first restriction. It was when the moment the Partsuf was created, the first restriction disappeared? Does it disappear? No, first restriction never disappears. It says that there is no reception unless it's in order to bestow. This principle holds forever. So what was the problem with the shattering of the vessels? The vessels couldn't receive in order to bestow. And that is why they shattered. Meaning you cannot revoke it, cannot cancel it. The minute Malchut sees that it cannot receive, according to its own nature, which is in order to receive, because of the shame that's created, the shame creates the first restriction. You cannot receive in order to receive. It immediately creates the separation from the Creator, the shame, and the reception of the light stops, and that's the source of the shattering of the vessels later on. So that remains at all times. You asked about the Tabu. Above the Tabu, there's no problem. All the lights are received there. Down to Tabu, all the lights can be received. You have all the Partsufim, Galgal, Ta'ab, Sag, Mabon. They come out there and there's no problem. We can receive the lights there. Our work of correction is to correct the desires of reception, with which we needed to work also in order to bestow. And there, we have everything we are learning about, the shattering, the correction, the restriction, so on and so forth. Above the Tabu, there's no problem. Within the first restriction, you can work with these lights, with these vessels and this light.
5: Unfortunately, we're out of time. There are many questions, but
0: well, we have an update.
5: These are questions of our lives, friends, so we need to take it like that, that we're receiving lights from above. It's very important for us to study it inside our desire that we will want to ascend. And now, a report from our dear friends. Go ahead, please.
0: Thank you to God in Chaim. May we wish to resemble Rav, the Creator. We have an update for the friends from the Israeli Kli. We received from dear Shimon and the team that takes care of the Israeli Kli a few questions lately about our work in the tents, with the head of the tent. All kinds of doubts and concerns, and we wanted to invite all the friends, all the tens, men and women, to a gathering tonight, 7 p.m. We have a lesson every Wednesday. It's around the articles by Rabash, and today, during the lesson, we'll also learn an article, Love of Friends, too, and also scrutinize the topic of the head of the tent. Last Wednesday, that was the topic of the lesson, head of the tent, and today we're going to continue to work on it. So anyone who wishes to scrutinize it, to pray together that the Creator will light our eyes and show us how to realize the construction of the head in each and every tent, you're invited to come, we'll connect and scrutinize it.
5: Yes, in general, Oren and I teach in the Hebrew language 3 times a week. On Monday, it's to the community of the students. There we teach the topic of the mostly articles of Baal HaSulam. On Wednesday, it's everything related

0: שלום חברים יקרים, בחלק הראשון נלמד שיעור של הרב מתאריך 11 לפברואר 2002. השיעור מבוסס על מאמר חשיבותה של האמונה.
1: Hello friends, we'll enter a lesson with Rav from 2002. It's based on the article, the importance of faith that is always present. We'll read the article together in the tens. We have 24 minutes, please.
0: חשיבותה של האמונה שנוהגת תמיד.
1: The importance of faith that is always present. The Zohar asks, Rabbi Yehuda said, since the Creator had promised him, Behold, I am with you and will keep you wherever you go. Why did he not believe, but said, if God was with me? He replies, Jacob said, I dreamt a dream. And as for dreams, some are true and some are not true. If it comes true, I will know that the dream was true. This is why he said, if God is with me, as I dreamt. And then the Lord shall be a God unto me. We need to understand the above question, as well as the answer, in the work, as far as it concerns us. Also, what is a dream and what is the promise that the Creator made? And what is the condition that Jacob said? If God is with me, then the Lord shall be a God unto me. Then he will keep the vow. To explain all this in the work, we should begin with the purpose of creation, which the Creator created in order to do good to his creations. It is considered that the Creator promised to give the creatures abundance. We should certainly understand this, that he promised abundance to the creatures. It certainly means that he would give to people only the abundance suitable for people. For example, we see what is good for cats when they catch mice and eat them. This is their abundance. We cannot say that this abundance which he gives to vermin and insects, he should give to people. The same applies to the speaking called human. In them too, there are those who know nothing more than what the still vegetative and animate know as good. Certainly animals, for example, were given the abundance that is good for them. And should we give them other abundance, it would be bad because they do not have the vessels to feel any taste in it. It is likewise with the vegetative and with the still. That is, within the speaking, we should discern the still vegetative and animate.
0: וזהו כמו שכתוב בהקדמה לספר הזוהר, וזה לשונו. וצריך שתדע,
1: This is as it's written in the introduction to the book of Zohar, and you must know that any contentment of our Maker from bestowing upon His creatures depends on the extent to which the creatures feel that He is the giver and the one who delights them. Then he takes great pleasure in them as a father playing with his beloved son, to the degree that the son feels and recognizes the greatness and exaltedness of his father, and his father shows him all the treasures he has prepared for him. Accordingly, we can see that the purpose of creation, of doing good to his creations, is that they will achieve the revelation of godliness. There was no intent for corporeal pleasures, because all the corporeal pleasures from which the creatures are nourished before they obtain vessels of bestowal, are only, as it's written in the Zohar, a frail light of sparks of Kedusha that fell among the Klipot. This is all their vitality. But the primary delight and pleasure are clothed in Torah and Mitzvot.
2: However, in order for the pleasure that the Creator wishes to impart upon the creatures to be complete, the correction of restriction took place, namely the concealment on the delights and pleasure that exist in Torah and commandments. It is so that the world will exist, so they can receive the pleasure and enjoy in the meantime from the frail illumination that fell among the shells and on which the world feeds. And through the concealment, there is room for a man to accustom himself that everything he does will be for the Creator, because he wants to serve the King without anything in return, since he is keeping the Torah and commandments without any appearance of light, which is called the true delight and pleasure. And once he has become accustomed to keeping his intent only to bestow, then when he receives the delight and pleasure, there will be no bread of shame in it, because he will not be receiving the delight and pleasure for his own benefit. For himself, he would be willing to give up the pleasures. But since he wants to please the Creator and sees that the Creator lacks only one thing, that he will be able to carry out his goal, his purpose, meaning that the creatures will receive from him. For this reason, one now receives the abundance to please the Creator. For the Creator can receive only this from the lower ones, that they will receive from him delight and pleasure. And since the Creator wants to delight the creatures must delight the Creator too. And this is called equivalence of form. However, it takes great labor to achieve equivalence of form, which means that all the actions are done for the Creator, since it is against nature. Since man is created with a will to receive pleasure for himself, called the will to receive for oneself, and a person is told that he must cancel this will to receive and acquire a new vessel, called the desire to bestow, then not every person is rewarded with being able to acquire these vessels, which are fit to contain the upper light. And in order for one to have a desire to bestow, our sages said, quote, I have created the evil inclination, I have created for it the spice of Torah, end quote. Thus, precisely by the Torah, one can achieve vessels of bestowal. Also, there is a saying by our sages, quote, Rabbi Shimon ben Levi said, man's inclination overcomes him every day and seeks to put him to death. As it was said, the wicked watches the righteous and seeks to put him to death. And were it not for the Creator's help, he would not overcome it. As it was said, the Lord will not leave him in its hand, referring to this will to receive, since it is separated from the Creator. As it is known that in spirituality, disparity of form separates the spiritual and divides it in two. End quote. It is explained in the introduction to the Book of Zohar that, indeed, first we must understand the meaning of the existence of impurity and shells. Know that this is the great will to receive, which we mentioned, and which the Creator placed in the system of the impure worlds, Abiyah. Because of it, they have become separated from the Creator and from all of the worlds of Kedusha, of holiness. For this reason, the shells are called dead, as it is written, the sacrifices of the dead. And the wicked that follow them, as our sages said, quote, the wicked in their lives are called dead, end quote. Since the will to receive imprinted in them oppositeness of form to His holiness, which separates them from the life of lives, and they are far from Him from one end to the other. It is so because the Creator has no interest in reception, but only in bestowal, whereas the shells want nothing of bestowal, but only to receive for themselves, for their own delight. And there is no greater oppositeness than that. According to the above, in order for a person to have equivalence of form so he may receive the delight and pleasure from the Creator, one is required to perform great exertion and receive much help from above so he can defeat the evil in him, which is the will to receive, and to be able to use it with the aim to bestow. And there are many people who are not rewarded with it. And for those who are rewarded with it, it is truly a miracle. Now we should explain what we asked about what is written about Yaakov, Jacob, and what it comes to teach us of the way of the Creator, that the Torah tells us his dream and the vow he made, and that the vow was on condition in that he said, quote, if God is with me, end quote. It is written, quote, and Yaakov rose from his sleep, and he took the stone he had placed under his head, end quote. It is known that a stone is called Malchut, and Malchut is called faith. That is, when a person wants to understand, and understanding is called head, if he takes this understanding in his mind, he places it under his head, and this means that he places faith in the head and places his understanding and knowledge under his head. It follows that afterwards the order is that faith is above and reason is below. This is called faith above reason. Accordingly, we can interpret what is written, quote, and he took one of the stones of the place and put it under his head, end quote. It is written, quote, and Yaakov set it up as a headstone, end quote, meaning that he had made faith above reason his state. Matseva, headstone, comes from the word matzav, state, meaning that the state that he wants to build the structure of holiness will be in faith above reason. This is the meaning of the words, quote, then Yaakov made a vow, saying, if God is with me, then, and so on, and then the Lord will be a God unto me, end quote.
1: The Zohar asked about it. Why did he not believe, but said, if God is with me? It replies that Jacob said, I dreamt a dream. And as for dreams, some are true and some are not true. If it comes true, I will know that the dream was true. We should interpret the meaning of this world and the next world in the work. This world is like a dream. That is, however we solve it, so it exists. It is, as our sages said, all the dreams follow the mouth. As was said, as he solved it for us, so it was. In the literal meaning, this is difficult to understand, that however people solve it, so it comes true. Accordingly, why should I torment myself over a bad dream? There's a simple advice. He can go to people who are his friends, and they will certainly resolve the dream favorably. As our sages said, all the dreams follow the mouth. And there is no doubt that there are explanations in the literal. We will interpret this in the work. The Creator created the world in order to do good to His creations, in order not to have shame in the delight and pleasure. Man is in this world, which is a place of work, where he can obtain vessels of bestowal, by which to receive everything in order to bestow. By this, there is no room for shame here, because he is receiving everything because of a mitzvah. This is the meaning of what the Zohar says: the Creator promised Jacob abundance. However, he spoke to him by way of a dream, meaning in this world, which is like a dream. That is, according to how a person solves it, meaning if a person goes according to the view of Torah, as written in Article Number 5, Tafshin Mem Zayin, it follows that he gives a good solution to what the Creator promised, in that he created the world with the intention to do good to his creations. But this promise is a dream, meaning that by a person solving the promise to do good, which is what the Creator wants to bestow, he will give the solution. As the Creator is the giver, likewise man can work only in order to bestow. This is regarded that the promise the Creator promised to do good being if a person also provides the solution, namely to do good. This is, as our sages said, as he is merciful, so you are merciful. But if a person does not offer the solution to the dream, but what the Creator promised, which is to do good to his creations, and he wants the opposite, meaning he wants to receive in order to receive, it follows that he solves it negatively. That is, the good that the Creator wants to give cannot be upheld because he did not prepare the suitable kelim for the delight and pleasure to able to enter them. Meaning that there will not be separation between them, as it is known that disparity of form separates the spiritual in two. Now we can understand why the dream follows the solution. The meaning is that the Creator's promise to do good to his creations depends on man's work in this world, where this world is like a dream, and everything depends on its solution and on how it's solved. That is, if the solution in this world is for the better, meaning if all of a person's actions are to do good, meaning to bestow, then the promise that the Creator promised to do good will come true. If the solution follows the evil inclination, then the dream, which is the work in this world, that the Creator will give the abundance, cannot come true.
2: Accordingly, we can understand what our sages said, quote, all the dreams follow the mouth, end quote. It means that if a person speaks good things with his mouth, meaning that he always says that we should do good deeds, that everything is for the sake of the Creator and not for his own sake, then the good dream comes true. That is, he is rewarded, as our sages said, with, quote, you will see your world in your life and your end in the life of the next world, end quote. But if his mouth solves badly, and he says that he must care for his own benefit, then it is a bad dream, because he solved the dream negatively. It follows that the Creator gave his promise to give the delight and pleasure as a dream, meaning within this world, which is like a dream. Now we can understand the condition and the vow, and the importance of the vow. What greatness there is in the vow, where he said, quote, if the Lord keeps everything that he has promised me, end quote. What a great thing he will do then. As it is written, quote, this stone which I have set up as a headstone will be God's house, end quote. Accordingly, the verse, quote, and he took from the stones of the place, end quote, means that he took the stones, meaning the understandings and concepts and views of the place, where each one has his own view, and according to everyone's understanding, he should walk in the path of the Creator only where the intellect dictates, and not to go against reason, saying that this is why we were given reason, so we will understand what we are doing. However, he saw that although each one has a different mind, he saw that the Creator, by creating the creatures with a nature of wanting to receive, there is really only one view here, namely self-love. Except each one elicits his self-love with a special intellect. But they are equal in that they are only the will to receive and nothing more. It is, as it is written, quote, and he took the stone, end quote, one stone. That is, he placed reason, called a stone, under his head, and took faith into his head, with reason being below faith. The vow was that if God is with me, meaning if he is rewarded with greeting divinity, the Shekhinah, as it is written, quote, then the Lord shall be a God unto me, end quote. And still, I will not take this as the foundation, but my whole structure of God's house will be on faith above reason. This is the meaning of what is written, quote, this stone which I have set up as a headstone will be God's house, end quote. And now we will understand the importance of the vow, where he said, quote, if God helps me solve it positively, end quote, meaning that he will acquire the appropriate vessels of bestowal where the upper abundance clothes. This is called greeting the Shekhinah. However, he still wants to use only the stone he had taken in the beginning and which he made into a headstone, meaning the stone that was below his head. And then the vow was that although he would be rewarded with, quote, God is with me and the Lord shall be a God unto me, end quote, that stone which I have placed as a headstone will be the house of God. That is, he wants to stay in faith even though he has all the revelations. It follows that faith applies both in katnut, smallness, and in gadlut, greatness. From here we see the importance of faith, for the vow was that even in gadlut, he would not move from faith. We will now continue to the lesson from February 11th, 2002.
1: So you read an article, The Importance of Faith That Is Always Present. Right, so what is the question?
2: He writes that he created the evil inclination and also the Torah as a spice, and by the Torah one can reach the vessels of bestowal. What is Torah in this world?
1: It says, I created the evil inclination, I created the Torah as a spice, meaning all we have to do is to restrict our mind and understand the simplest things. This is a problem in Kabbalah, that it requires a person to be simple, not confused and complicated. And this is very difficult for us, because in our world, we put all kinds of garments on everything.

0: every concept, and we blur the understanding and our scrutinies, and Kabbalah is so straightforward that a person feels unpleasant with it. It's difficult. It takes a long time until he understands it is truly a good approach. And if you tell a person simply, your desire is a beastly desire. I said that in the Mufet school with teachers of all kinds of classes, and they all, their jaw dropped. They consider me not respected, not civilized, in short, like that. Then they just escaped. So what can you do? But Kabbalah requires to be maximum precise. Like Baal HaSalam says that if we took root and branch, then we have to name the root as coupling, kissing, embryo, womb. There's no choice. That's how one thing leads to another, and that's what we should do. I mean, there's all kinds of definitions which could be pleasant or unpleasant, but the Creator doesn't have any pleasant or unpleasant things. From the state of wholeness, you see the lowest, contemptible, gross, most gross things in this world in complete wholeness. And nothing is inferior toward the other thing. It's very simple. Now, to us, it seems different, but to him, that's how it is. And so if we are disgusted by any form in our life, it is a sign that these vessels with which we see and feel this phenomenon are not corrected. It's very simple. You can say whatever you want, but that's how it is. Now, the Creator did something simple. He created the evil inclination in order to reform it. He created the spice of Torah. What is the spice of Torah? It means that there is a force from above that is the light that reforms. So,
1: ma'asim shelanu,
0: all kinds of actions we do that can cause a force from above to come down to us. As we said, the light that is called reforming light. All of those actions are called actions of mitzvah or mitzvot, commandments. And a mitzvah is a personal correction of some quality in a person. By the acts of commandment, we receive the light that reforms from above, and it corrects the person, corrects his evil inclination, and that's it. Turns it to good. He replaces the intention to receive with an intention to bestow. There's nothing more. This is the whole Torah. Now, in actions that cause corrections for our evil inclination, there are more and less useful actions, more effective actions, bigger actions in quantity or quality or less.
1: Yes. Bikol darga ve darga.
0: There is, in each and every degree, a possibility to do this or that in relation to the understanding and power that a person has. And because we distinguish in all of reality, what is reality? In the entire state we are in, from the worst state, but the most deserved state, to the highest state, the most perfect state. We we define 5 degrees called 5 worlds. And so in each such world or such degree, there is its own Torah, meaning it's the same 613 desires of our soul. In each world, there is a deeper level of correction. So if we correct our desires only on the lowest degree, coarseness of root, then we can get to the bottom of these desires, to the point of acquiring the light of Nefesh. We get closer to the Creator, we feel Him, we ourselves are in wholeness on a degree called light of Nefesh. Now, can we afterwards enter the correction in all 613 desires at a greater depth, meaning another layer into their depth? So, in order to correct, we certainly draw upon ourselves a greater light that reforms, or a greater Torah, as it said, the Torah of the world of Yetzirah, and that's how we acquire the degree of Yetzirah. And we are filled by the light of Ruach, the sensation of the Creator, the measure of adhesion, our status, all of the, it's all the same. And so deeper, the light of Ruach, the world of Yetzirah, and so forth. And then deeper, the world of Briah, and then deeper, the world of Atzilut, and then deeper, the world of Ak, until we come to En Sof, the end of correction. Then Naran Chai of lights, 5 degrees of the depth of the vessels. In each such degree, we correct all the vessels on the degree of root one or two or three or four. And in every degree, that light that reforms works more intensely and brings us to the depth of the desire, the evil inclination, a correction. And all of the light that comes and ends the correction, signs it all, is called Messiah. Before all those degrees, we are in a state called this world, meaning it's a desire that is still not a spiritual desire with a screen. But it's before that, without a screen. So that desire of the soul, in our soul, that a person that as if the person already has soul, the point in the heart, yeah, this desire that is still without a screen, when we begin to work with it, starting from sensing the point in the heart, and then gradually working with it, with that point more and more, in order to correct it, to adapt it to spirituality, because it's all in the darkness, in single concealment or double concealment. So we are also going through states that are seemingly of correction, but the correction is in a strange way. Where, on the one hand, I increase the desire for spirituality, as it says, until it doesn't let me sleep. On the other hand, this correction is that I see how much I'm far from spirituality. These two things, and then the light that reforms works on me from above. This is what he writes in item 155 in the introduction to tests. And also the actions where I try to correct myself, especially during the lesson or preparations I make with the group, the friends, the books, the articles, all kinds of actions in order to draw the light that reforms during this study. All of these actions are called actions of mitzvot, commandments. Anything that we can do to cause the light to come will be called a mitzvah. And after a person tries to do, he still doesn't know his organs, the 613 desires of the soul. His soul is still just a point or a seed from which no body has evolved yet. But still, even though he doesn't distinguish

0: We have a Siyah of Kedusha. How does he go through it? He doesn't know how much is left, how much he passed. He doesn't know, but he still goes through 613 desires of the soul, just subconsciously. And when he finishes that, we will be ready for the salvation of the Creator, the exodus from Egypt, the entrance to the ladder of degrees. But still, all of one's actions, reading articles, working in the kitchen, working on love of friends, in short, doing all kinds of, preparing all kinds of deficiencies that will draw light that reforms on him. So, preparing all of these deficiencies and this work above the book, when he sits and studies from the book, and the work during the study that he demands the light to come and corrects him. This is called the action of mitzvot, the engagement of Torah. This is what he writes in item 17 in Introduction to Test. Therefore, the student must pledge to strengthen in his faith, etc. And then when a person in spirituality enters it and begins to see through the light of the Creator, he begins to see his soul, the desires that it's built from, and the connection between the desires. He sees his body of 613 pieces of 613 desires. The body means the soul. The vessel of the soul is called body. And so he sees how to work with each and every desire, how to make an aimed action of mitzvah. Then, in your actions, you work. This is called to lay the tefillin. With the second action, he's working in order to bestow. He corrects it. This is called being covered with a talis. The third action, there is the actions of you shall do and you shall not do. And so it depends on what desires they are in. And so these can be corrected. In the language of Kabbalah, they are not called by words of this world, the actions of mitzvot and so on. They are called by the name of sfirot or coarseness, degrees of coarseness and so on, reshimot, impressions, but it's the same thing. It is called the mitzvot of 248, the mitzvot of you shall do, 365, the mitzvot of you shall not do, above the chazeh, below the chazeh of the potsuf, vessels of bestowal, reception, galgal ta'anai, machap, etc. All those things, as we learn, it's just the correction of each desire, meaning that each organ in the body of the soul is called the action of mitzvah. And since he corrects in a different way his desires each time from the unknown, doesn't know what he's doing, just like us in our world, and then bit by bit, more and more clings to the body. By that, he clings to with his body to the Creator. Root 1, 2, 3, 4. And even adheres in the fourth phase, and then accordingly, of course, he needs a stronger light. This is called the action of mitzvot and Torah.
1: Actions performed during the study while I'm sitting.
0: And the whole path also divides, even though it divides to five worlds. Don't get confused, but we can also divide that according to 620 degrees. Or in the language of Kabbalah, we simply divide it to 5 or 10 or 6,000. That's the three worlds of Bia. It doesn't matter. It depends on what's comfortable for us in terms of expression, but ultimately, this is about a will to receive that undergoes corrections bit by bit.
1: General question, is there a difference in the attitude I need to adopt when reading the ranks of the ladder

0: or reading tests in how I think and what I ask.
1: When I read a Rabash article before I go to study the Ten Sefirot of his father, I have a different relation to this and to that. We read in Shabbat the prayer before a prayer by Rabbi Noam Elimelech. And it's written that a person should prepare himself for prayer, that he has to overcome with all kinds of things and prepare himself. I see that even in the preparation for the prayer, when he prepares himself, he's also asking, may there be a desire that you will prepare me, that I'll be able to pray to you, that you will help me, and so on. So it's a desire for a desire for a desire for a desire, like as if there needs to be some work on behalf of the person. And what kind of work? Also a request, meaning if it's that much, then where is my effort? And my effort is specifically the request. You see, what's the difference between our work and the whole world? The whole world thinks they can do something by themselves. And that's the whole world, led by the Americans, to take control. And this evil still needs to be revealed, meaning that there's an inability to rule, both in terms of the brains and the means and everything. But as opposite as it is, we can see from what we have to do, that all the labor, all the energy, all the mind, all the control over ourselves has to be over our state. So that everything he brings us, when we gather that, all of the horrible conditions and confusions and all of the difficulty and suffering, that will consolidate all of that into a correct request. And not that I'm doing, but I'm making my changing myself so that he will do it. So when I prepare myself for prayer during the study, there's nothing more correct. And actually, the only thing I need to do, and that is to pray during the study about what do I want to get out of the study, the light that reforms. So I have to think about it while I read the article. And the article should awaken me to that, and all those things work towards that from all kinds of angles. We're talking about the greatness of the Creator, man's relation to Him, all kinds of my connection to the Creator. So by the article, as if prepare myself for tests, when I already study tests, then that's the time of prayer, not the preparation for prayer, but the prayer itself. So the study has to be together with some friends, otherwise you're just reading wisdom, not Torah. It's a huge difference. I was also asked online what books should I read, and I have nothing to answer. I'm not recommending this or that. Even if you open up tests or whatever book you open, it depends on how you open it. Can this do something to you? If there's a prayer, if you pledge before the study, like he writes, and not to forget during the study, like he writes there, meaning that there were those who started moving their attention away from the Torah. So in introduction to tests, he writes everything. There's everything there. So that's the only thing. And we have to be aimed at that only. What we can do is that during the study, from the beginning of it till the end, you will just demand and demand and demand. And the study itself, if you can focus on it, great. If not, also not that bad, as long as the demand, the prayer, is burning in you.
0: And the study is tests, because they write about it. Baal Sulam writes about the difference. He writes in the introduction to tests and in other articles as well. Why is it specifically the study of Kabbalah? It's because the concealed light here is greater and closer to you. And through that study, you may return closer to the purpose of creation, because we're talking about the acts of the Creator in a very direct way, without any clothing there, ox, cow, damages. So that's the difference. But the clothing's, well, it's the same principle actually in the Gemara and so on. It's just hidden. So you can't get to the right demand. It's very difficult. He writes that special individuals can receive it from there, but not simple people like us. So that's actually the issue. And this should be the concern of each and every group. And this is the entirety of the work. That's why the groups are there. That's what they're for. To strengthen, to amplify this message together. So it's very well known, prominent, to awaken each other, to talk about the Creator's greatness and our ability through the study, as we study, to truly catch that light and be corrected. And the more the group focuses on that and finds more and more points in that, the more the group will succeed. There's no other possibility. There's no other way to ascend. And accordingly, we need to organize the activities of the group so that it's somehow revolving that before the act. It can be something you do in the kitchen, and also after that, what are we doing? What do we want to gain by it? Things which don't seem to be connected, we go to work in the kitchen so that during the study we won't forget about a certain thing, but something certain, something specific, not in general. And you can do something like that, various exercises, and you'll see how influential, how impactful it'll be. It'll have an effect, and this is called exertion. Exertion, actual exertion. How many pots you clean doesn't matter. Your inner effort is already riding atop this matter, this substance. But it has to go together. Then there's a blessing in it. All the actions in this world should have the yearning to reach adhesion in them, in all acts. So there's no action in this world that you can't tie to the goal just because they're not related. It doesn't matter what action it is, so long as it's kosher. You can't say, I'll eat pig with cream. Yes, and so that I will have the demand as I study to adhere to the Creator. Understand? You think it's possible? These are the conditions that he stated in the beginning. You're told that from the beginning. Why? Because this is corresponding to the connection of fruit and branch, very simply. It's not the matter of poor pigs in this world. What of it, that piece of meat? But opposite the root and branch, you can't do it. If ultimately you demand that the light that will come from your actions, that your actions will follow the root of the light opposite the soul, then you need the act to be directed to that. And therefore you're given these commandments. Yes, these actions you perform, those you don't, that's all. So maybe we can do this as we write and prepare mezuzot, or tefillin, or talit. Let's do something, some action by which let's make holy items. Yes, what do you think? some act which is closer to the root. If I make tefillin here in this world or sit with the tefillin, yes, of course, it's more connected to the root, right? Or isn't it? Or maybe it doesn't matter. I'm in the kitchen preparing chicken or the oven, and that's enough.
1: So the relation to it. So
0: other than the attitude, I'm talking about, well, it's all correct. Two people performing something, one engages in something in this world which is directly related to the root, and the other just, he makes shoes at work. That's it. Right? He makes shoes. That's his trade. So the shoemaker is better?
1: If he does that and he searches for a connection with the Creator through that work as well.
0: If through his work he searches for a connection to the Creator, he works with a coarser will to receive, then of course his prayer, his preparation, is more beneficial. Clear? Yes. Where do we have the greatest coarseness in such actions? In the zivuk, coupling. Yes. Many things are written about this in the books about the Hasidim. There are many impressions, even from great rabbis. The greatest coarseness, it's called the root of all pleasures in this world, the greatest coarseness. And if a person can even drink that act, well, I'm not saying that you need to take this as an exercise. No. But simply according to root and branch, we have to understand that this follows the coarseness.
1: When a person is getting used to everything will be for the sake of heaven, how can it be in concealment?
0: A person has to grow accustomed to performing all his actions for the sake of the heavens.
1: But in concealment, what is for the sake of the Creator in concealment?
0: Well, if he's under concealment, then it's concealment. He wants to do it for the sake of the heaven. Sure, the sake of heaven. Of course, he can't, under concealment, act for the sake of heaven, because the opening of the eyes, when he sees the greatness of the Creator, that will give him the power to act for the sake of heaven. Right? But he must make an effort until he comes to a state where he is allowed to see the greatness of the Creator, which will correct him.
1: So what does it mean for the sake of the Creator in that state?
0: That's for the sake of the Creator, that's called in order to bestow. To the extent one can imagine that to himself. I don't understand. We're talking now about what to demand during the study of the reforming light. What do you demand? Let it come and correct me. Well, fine, that's a general prayer. Let it come and fix, correct. What does it mean to correct? I have my stomach hurts. I have headaches, various things. What does he want? What do you want him to correct for you? This or something else besides? Of course I'm talking about imagination, and we do need to talk about imagination for the time being. So what? That's why our time is called the time of preparation, this period, where we write on a board with chalk, and this is worthless by itself. Its only worth is in terms of it being preparation. Like a child reading some nonsense in a book, that's his preparation. By that, he prepares himself to be an adult. So he plays, he acts, you know. Playing, it's written. Playing is a very serious matter. I used to live in Rehovot, and I had a friend in the Weizmann Institute who worked in the department for developing games. Game development department, yes, and you have psychologists there and doctors and teachers, all sorts, working on how to make games by which a person can develop in the most natural way for the body and the most beneficial best way to prepare for his life. So what? Of course I'm playing now. And I always say, you need to act and act towards each and every friend. But when he play acts, right, he influences his friends in a serious manner, because the friend is impressed in a different way already by that. You're with all your friends out in the yard, and they want to do something. They want to trick you, and they begin to tell you that there's something that exists, and you don't have it, and you run around, you're bursting, about to explode. Well, it's a lie, it's a lie. But your desire for it, it becomes real, right? That's what's necessary. I don't need anything else. What do I care if they have it or not? I care about having the desire. That is all. So, playing, acting, that's a serious matter. Yes.
2: We say we don't know what time the phase of preparation ends, but can we feel some development, some progress in it?
0: During the period of preparation, there are many stages. Through that, of course, a person becomes more rugged. And like a child growing, you can't not see a difference between a child who's a year old or 5 years old, 10, 15 years old. Let's say a mother comes to me with two sons. One is 10 years old, and the other is 2 years old. But the 10-year-old has developmental issues. He's like a one-year-old. And the two-year-old, the little one, has already passed him by, right, in development. And you see, it's awful. It's not about size. You see the two-year-old, how sharp he is. He understands things. He comes to me, to the table. He looks for things. And the other one is sitting, you know, like a golem. So you understand, we need to develop. What to do with children who grew old? Yes. The question is, what does it mean that this world is a dream? Love says, why are you asking? I didn't write this article. What do you want of me? No, seriously, I don't know. In what context is that said? He talks about a dream. He talks about the dream of Jacob. There's something else. Not to tell. The question is, what is a dream?
2: Dream. What does it mean?
0: A dream. We learn what a dream is. A dream is the departure of the mochin. When you adhere to a higher degree, when your mochin, your mind, current mind, departs, and then you belong to a higher degree, where the ascension of the soul, the soul rises. We say when a person sleeps, his soul rises to the heavens. You know, all these stories, they're not stories. I mean, in spirituality, that's how it is. A person is, he goes to lie down, meaning that his head and feet are level, right? He's lying down, meaning the mind departs, the mind, the head is not higher than the feet, no light of Chokhmah. And then what he receives what's in the higher degree, and that is called a dream. Adhesion to the upper one through such an act is called a dream. What does he gain by this? We learn. You've learned this. When I do the Kriyat Shema and then I go to sleep, I prepare vessels by that for the next day. And not myself, but my father and mother, Abba Ve'ima, until midnight, they prepare the vessels for me. And then, with the light of day, I awaken, pray, Kriyat Shema again, the sacrifices, the 18 prayer, all that. In that, I begin to take these vessels and correct them. And then I acquire the day, I acquire the light entering the vessels. That is my day. That's my status on the next degree. But how did I get there? Through the dream, where I annul myself towards the higher degree, towards Abba Vima, father and mother, as we call them. And they work on me. They prepare for me a vessel. And then that vessel I acquire, I gain it through the light that comes in the morning. But it's a great effort to be in a dream, to annul oneself, to devote oneself. I deposit my spirit in your hands. It is said, well, go do that. What kind of faith do you need to have? What kind of annulment?
2: A person wakes up with dreams. Is there any work to do with that?
0: When we wake up in the morning with the dreams, what to do with them? Just take a cold shower and that's it. What to do with them? Nothing. It's nonsense. Our dreams are beastly. Where does your soul rise? The ascension of the soul. That means that you are in a state of extreme effort when all your bones, all your tendons, everything that you have, it's all tensed up. You're under extreme tension and you enter a state like that, you enter a state called sleep. You annul yourself before the Upper One. You're willing to devote yourself completely, truly, to give your soul. It's not that you lie down on the couch and start snoring. Boy, this is a great effort. And that is called sleep. And then after such work that you truly did, then you're ready for the next degree, to add to the degree of annulment, where you annul only your vessels. You annul them more in action, in practice, because each degree, each subsequent degree is greater than the previous. So to enter into the Upper One, for that you need annulment. But after you're annulled, you also want to add more of yourself into that annulment. You begin to grow. So that dream, you know, you're sweating in that dream.
3: Good.
0: Yes. The Zohar writes that the importance of faith needs to be even in greatness, not to budge from faith. Rav, I'm hearing. What are you asking? Are you asking or not? Student, I am asking. Rav, what? Student, it's all revelation. There's Gadlut, there's... if everything's revealed, then what can you do? Student, what faith are we talking about? Love, there is no faith. If everything is revealed, why faith? I don't understand you. What faith
2: does there need to be? I'm asking, there needs to be faith, he writes.
0: If everything's revealed. So if everything's revealed, what's revealed erases your faith. Faith is called a force of the greatness of the creation, which helps me in working in order to bestow. But if it's already all revealed, then what other forces do I need in order to bestow?
2: It's the last article, in last sentence in the article.
0: I don't know. We need to see. So where are we?
2: Let's share impressions from the lesson. What do we take to realize in the 10?
4: The
0: difference between our work and the whole world is that the world thinks they can do things by themselves. And here, without prayer, without preparation, without an inner effort, this fails to work. And in everything, we need to ask. The Rav gave an example of how even the preparation for the prayer needs to be a true prayer, so that you desire it, and so on and so forth. And the prayer during the study needs to be what will come of the study, that being the reforming light that we need to ask for as well. We have no control over the mind, we have no control over anything, we can only ask.
2: Also, our work is just to connect everything to the Creator, and that there's none else besides Him, and He's the source of everything that's happening to us.
0: Yes, I've mentioned that if I'm disgusted by something in our world, it's a sign that our vessels aren't corrected, and the whole issue of preparation for the study, actual preparation for the study in prayer, that's actually our preparation for reading tests. So we need to hold such an intention, preparation for the study, drawing the reforming light, so that we can enter the study of tests right now.
3: כן, בעצם כל הלימוד צריך להיות מלווה בתפילה ובקשה, שהוא הזכיר גם רב שאפילו התפילה, לפני התפילה של התפילה, כמה שאתה חוזר אחורה, כאילו לכל פעולה או לכל מעשה שלך, אתה חייב לבקש את עזרת.
2: The more you go back to every action you do, you have to ask for the Creator's help to complete it. And it's in every possible kind of zigzag, he places this topic that what distinguishes our study from any other study, which is just wisdom, is that there has to be a request, a prayer for the light that reforms from the beginning to the end of this study, that only that is truly called study.
0: It was a very dense lesson, many issues, many topics. We feel how obvious leading the group, how he adapts himself to the group when it's a new group. That's why it starts from the forming light, what Sharon talked about. Now that is the prayer, the most basic prayer is there in order to draw the reforming light through all the many sparks there. I'll share a few sparks from the lesson. A person needs to grow accustomed to acting for the sake of the Creator. He needs to make an effort to do this, to yearn for this. And this is one of the actions that draws the reforming light. And then he continued saying that for the sake of the Creator means in order to bestow, but it's not just in order to bestow, it's to the extent that one can, because during concealment we don't really know what it means for the sake of the Creator. Right? So we have to constantly be making an effort as much as possible. And then towards the end, we talked about sleep, which was, it was very tiring the way he described sleep, what a great effort a person does, annulling himself through the night in the dark to accept the next degree, the higher degree, and through that annulment, specifically when day comes, then that's the beginning of the annulment, and you start a greater annulment, greater effort. So he said that with such sleep, you sweat through it. So I hope we get to sleep like that, that we merit hearing the words of all the Kabbalists in the correct way, in the most accurate way.
2: Yeah, so again, the study has to be together with prayer, otherwise it's just wisdom. And I heard that the difference is a huge difference. And I wrote this. Anything that can cause the light that reforms to come is called a mitzvah, commandment. So to pray during the lesson is a commandment. To be in the kitchen duty is a commandment. All those actions are actions we of commandments that we do on the way. And then our effort is especially in prayer. Also an interesting thing I heard in the first part of the article we just read, and it's a preparation for the prayer, and the prayer itself is during tests.
1: So it's really right ahead of us. We can enter the day with all the force that we need to be in adhesion to the Creator.
0: We'll continue to the next part of the lesson. Before that, we'll sing a song.

0: Shalom, chaverim.
1: Hello, friends. We are starting another preface lesson, and what do we want to get out of it? We heard in the lesson that we need to demand from our current state, from the lowest state, but most suitable from which to start the correction. We need to demand. What does it mean to demand? As Baal Sulam writes, accordingly, the student obligates before the study to grow stronger in faith in the Creator and His providence of reward and punishment. So we learn about the world of Atzilut. What is the world of Atzilut? It's the world of providence, passing correction to all of creation. It's a very important world, the world of governance. How do we need to correct, to be corrected or correct ourselves? How can we find out? We're in a state of a dream, as we said. So how do we come out of that state? And Rav said, using the light. In every degree, when we acquire a desire, a new deficiency, a lower state, we don't want to study, we want to sleep. Here, specifically, is the place where we need to exert. How? With the help of the friends around me. We see that they have a desire, and we receive. Rav said, even play, act. This is a very serious thing. And we have to accept it now, that even if I was not given a desire, I now aim myself, I place my head below the faith, and with the faith, I acquire all the light. The light comes and corrects the desire. Then a person can ascend, and then another desire, and then ascend again. These are the worlds we are learning about. That's what Rav is explaining to us in his drawings. And we have the intention. Even work in the kitchen, and we add to that the intention, not to something else. If we want to advance in spirituality, we don't simply work in the kitchen to clean the pots. Rather, that's what's important to us, to receive the light, and we receive it only in the lesson. So let's aim ourselves for each and every word of Rav, with a prayer before prayer, with Rabash, who gave us this complete preparation with which to enter this lesson. So let's do it together, and we'll have an easier time to acquire all the discernments we need for our soul to develop. Chaim.
2: Yes, indeed, we heard now that Rabash's articles are preparation for the prayer, and Tass is the prayer itself. So now we're entering the prayer, indeed, in order to draw this light. The lesson today with Rav is longer than usual. We were truly rewarded. It's going to be 49 minutes. It's worthwhile to hear everything. Rav begins beginning with speaking actually about the Book of Zohar, the introduction to the Book of Zohar. He explains what it is. It's a beautiful explanation. And he comes back to the topic and he continues with the study of the preface. Today he's going to focus actually on going on repetition. Before he moves on to the world of Atzilut, he wants to make sure everything sits in the right place for us. The whole matter of the restriction, the world of Nekudim in Katnu, the world of Nekudim in Gadlut, the shattering of the vessels. So today, the part we'll have today will focus on that. It's truly worthwhile that in order for us to be ready to understand the whole matter of the world of Atzilut, that we will write things down, write questions in advance, so that we will be ready after the clip to ask questions that we can immediately ask, and we will have time to answer as much as possible. To sketch, Rav sketches a lot, and he explains very well, very methodically the sketches, so it's really worthwhile to follow those. So please, let's dive in together with Rav to the upper worlds. Rav. The Book of Zohar is composed from several parts. In the beginning, you have the introductions. The introduction to the Book of Zohar, the foreword to the Book of Zohar, the preface to the Sulam commentary, then the introduction to the book of Zohar itself, written by Rabbi Shimon in the book of Zohar. That introduction, it's 10 volumes in the Zohar, in the 10 volumes of the Zohar, it occupies half of the first volume. And in the Zohar, when we have 21 volumes, the first volume is divided in such a way. So in the introduction to the book of Zohar, on page 120, the introduction of the book of Zohar, it's in general, it's the ketel, the crown for the entire book of Zohar. It includes all the light that later on expands for all the weekly portions from Bereshit, from Genesis until the very end. This is why it's worthwhile to read the introduction to the book of Zohar in general, from beginning to end. We're reading it now 2-3 times a week. We study it in the morning. You can take the tapes. Now we're going through the article Otiyot, letters. It's a beautiful article about each and every Hebrew letter. What is the essence of the letter? All 22 letters, and later on we will go through each and every article. This is what we do once every few years, and I highly recommend for you to read it. But on Shavuot, we read the article The Night of the Bride, because the bride is Malchut in the world of Atzilut. So when we begin to study the world of Atzilut, it includes all of the souls within her. This is why she's called Kala, from Kolelet, include, bride. Besides that, she's also called the Shekhinah, because her purpose, her goal, is that the light of the Creator will dwell within her. This is why she's called Shekhinah, the dwelling place. And her night is called the preparation. During all 6,000 years, and especially in our time, from 1990, 1995 and onwards, it is the beginning of a special time. This is written in all the Kabbalah books, that this is a special time, the last period before the revelation of the great lights, before what we call the coming of the Messiah. And all the days of the exile are called the night of the bride, because in the darkness we begin to sort all the vessels and arrange them and correct them. And then in the morning, in the day, it is already called the complete redemption, that then the whole of godliness is revealed to this world, the entire upper force, the goal and the guidance and providence. So how do we prepare ourselves during all the days until the coming of the light? This is called the night of the bride. This is what this article speaks about, the night of the bride. This is why we read it in Shavuot, because Shavuot symbolizes for us that we came out of Egypt, we finish all of the corrections during the 49 days, we have the 7 Sefirot of Zeranpin of Atzilut, times 7 in each one, this is 49, and then we reach 50, which is Malchut, and then there is the revelation of the lights, which is called the end of correction. That's it. That's the topic that pertains to the holiday. Are there any questions? No? Good. Okay. Well, we learned together about the world of Atzilut, right? A little bit.
0: We started.
2: What not?
0: We touched on it.
2: Oh, we touched it. Okay. Good. Fine. So, let's start it. Okay. Let's... Okay, once again, we draw all of the worlds, Galgalta, it's Tabur, Siyum, Pe, Rosh, Toch, and Sof, Chazeh, the Rosh of Ab, Up here we have Galgalta, which emerges over 4 on 4, and Ab emerges on the records on the coarseness of 4/3. Then we have Sag that emerges from the Chazeh. This is its Rosh and its Toch. This is Sag. It emerges on the records of 3 on 2. And then the Kudot, the dots of Sag, it begins to be refined. We learned that together, right? So its Nekudot, its dots, pass down. And they expand below the Tabur all the way to the Siyum. Because they mix with Nehi of Galgalta, so if we divide these points into Keter, Chokmah, Bina, Chesed, Gvura, Tiferet, Netzach, Hod, Yesod, Malchut, then in Tiferet, truly in the middle of Tiferet, here the second restriction takes place. Malchut rises to Tiferet. And by that, she limits the Pratzuf and all the Pratzuf.

0: to Fim up to here, up to this place, which is now called Parsa, like a cutting place. So it's only permitted that the upper light will pass through all of the Parsufim. The light can appear from Ein Sof. It can now manifest through all the Parsufim, but only down to here, not more. And this limitation is called the second restriction. Now, our goal is to fill this entire vessel with light, and then it will be the end of correction. And in the meantime, what is possible? It is possible to fill it up down to the tabur here. Galgalta, Ab, and Sag, they fill Malchut of Ein Sof from the Peh to her Tabur, but below the Tabur, until the Siyum, it is impossible to fill it, but only with the light of Hasadim here, it's permitted to fill it up a little bit from Tabur to the Parsa, but not below that. Later on comes the world of Nekudim, because this Pertzuf is refined. It comes and demands from Sag a zivug, a coupling in the Nikve Einaim in the Rosh of Sag. What is the Nikve Einaim, the female of the Einaim in the Rosh of Sag? If you will divide it into Kete Chochma, Bina, Zeranpin, and Malchut, where the vessels of Bistol end, that place is called Nikve Einaim. Usually we have Kete Chochma, Bina, Zeranpin, and Malchut in every Parzuf, in every place, in every topic or carrier, because besides the Creator, besides the light, there is a vessel which is divided into five parts. Ketel, to bestow, is the coarseness of Shosh, the root coarseness. Chochmah is the coarseness of one, Bina is the coarseness of two, Zeranpin is the coarseness of three, and Malchut is the coarseness of four. So, what happens is that up to Bina, up to Gal of Bina, all the vessels only want to give. These are called vessels of bestowal, Kelim de Hashpa. They only want to give. Why? They don't have great coarseness. And from Zat, the bottom seven of Bina and below, these are already vessels of reception, of Kelim de Kabbalah. They certainly want to receive, and they then work in reception in order to bestow, or in reception in order to receive for themselves. This means that there are two kinds of vessels in the created being, vessels of bestowal and vessels of reception. Why is Bina divided half and half? Because actually Bina wants to give. Her quality in and of herself is chafetz chesed, delighted in mercy. This is actually the upper part in her. I'll write it down here. In small, chafetz chesed, delighted in mercy. This is her upper part called gal, the first three. The upper part, but the Zat, the bottom seven, her, the lower part of Bina, it's not that way. There she wants to receive in order to give to Zeranpin and Malchut. And this comes to us back from where we learned together with you the four phases of direct light, if you remember it. What did we have in the four phases of direct light? Light came out of the Creator, it filled the vessel of Chochmah, the will to receive. This vessel, when it was filled in the will to receive, she wants to give back, like the nature of the light that filled her. The will to receive that is filled with the light wants to bestow, wants to give. This is also our problem. If we could be filled with the light, we would also want to give. And then we would come out of all of the limitations that we have. So, Chochmah, when it is filled with the light, it becomes Bina. Instead of receiving, she wants to give. But when she wants to give, she makes a calculation of what can I give. She has nothing to give, and therefore what she does is she builds for herself some place where she says the following: I have nothing to give, but because the Creator wants me to receive and enjoy, if I will receive in order to bestow, so it will be good to Him, this would be considered bestowal on my part. It's like if I'm certain and I'm sitting with someone, with some host, and if I'll eat with him, it will give him pleasure. Then even though I eat in his place, I give him pleasure by it. Therefore, such reception, after we have the qualities of Bina, delighted in mercy, if I later on go to receive, it's not considered reception, it's considered bestowal. So, in short, where are the vessels divided into vessels of bestowal and in vessels of reception? In Bina, between her upper part, which is Bina that doesn't want to receive anything, and her lower part, which she wants to receive in order to keep giving down onwards. Therefore, here, the second restriction tells us that it is forbidden for us to receive any light. Therefore, in the Rosh of Sag, when here the screen with the records comes, it stands in Bina. So here I have Keter Chochma and Gal of Bina. And below it, we will have Zat of Bina, Zeranpin and Malchut. And the screen stands here and says, make a coupling for me on how much. So here we had 3/2, so now we're going to have 2/1. So make a coupling over the records of 2/1. Give me light according to these records, but on the condition that it will be the second restriction, that the light will come only in the part of my desires where I'm capable of receiving in order to bestow. And where I'm not capable, there no pleasure should come. So if the pleasure will come to vessels that I have no screens over, if the pleasure would come there, I will receive them in order to receive, and then on the light will depart. So from this coupling in the Rosh of Sag, light comes down and fills the vessel only in the permitted part. Wait a minute, I'm sorry, let's do it more like that. Light comes here. Why does it come here? From where the records came up, the light goes there. And it expands then only in the part where it is permitted to expand, from Tabul to the Parsa, not further down. Why? Because Keter Chochma Bina, this is Galgalta, Chesed Gvura and Tiferet, it's the Einaim. Together they are called Galgalta Einaim. These are vessels of bestowal, just like those ones, Keter Chochma and the upper part of Bina. And the half of Tiferet, this is like Zat of Bina, Netzach Hod Yesod Malchut, these are vessels of reception. Together they are called Achap, Ozen Chotem Pe. Why Achap? Because the half of Tiferet is called Ozen, we learned that. Netzach Hod and Yesod together are called Chotem, that nose, and Malchut is called Pe. All of this should be written down for you, right? No? If not here, then in previous sketches, in the book, Kabbalah Lamatchil, Kabbalah for the Beginner, everything is there. The Pertsuf, what? On what page? I'll tell you by heart now.
1: 462.
0: Ah, you see, there's somebody who does know by heart. Now, the Pertsuf that emerges over the records, over whatever was done down here below the Tabur, is called the world of Nekudim. It is built from Keter, Abba Ve'ima, and Zon. Keter and Abba Ve'ima are Rashim, heads, and Zon is Guf, the body. And this is built in such a way that Keter has Galgalta Einaim on the outside, but

0: way. So this is Keter, Galgal Ta'anayim, Abba Ve'ima, Galgal Ta'anayim, Zon, Galgal Ta'anayim. Their Achap are not being activated. This is the Achap of the Keter. This is the Achap of Abba Ve'ima. And this is the Achap of Zon. This means that we only use the vessels of bestowal in Keter, Abba, and Ima, and in Zon. In short, we draw it here in such a way. Why? To show that we have only the Galgal Ta'anayim from Keter, Galgal Ta'anayim from Abba Ve'ima, and Galgal Ta'anayim from Zon. And the parts that do not exist, that are not revealed, that are concealed. These parts, we don't draw them because they are not in action right now. What happens next?
1: Excuse me?
0: Yes?
1: There are two terms here, something when that repeats itself. What's the meaning here? There's a pe in the Rosh of Galgalta, and there's a pe in Achap. Which is like...
0: Pe is always the place of the coupling. All in all, what are we talking about? The Creator created a will to receive, a desire to enjoy. It is a deficiency, a lack for pleasure, for a feeling. What is pleasure? The pleasure itself is the Creator. If I feel him within, I enjoy. If I feel that I lack this feeling, I suffer. There is no more. Besides that, there is nothing. Meaning, there is a deficiency for the feeling of the Creator. And this lack is called the created being. And there is nothing else in reality. Next to this deficiency, there is also what we call the moach, the brain. It is a system that assists this desire to achieve, to attain what it wants. Otherwise, we would just suffer and we wouldn't know from where and how is it possible to fill ourselves, how is it possible to reach the pleasure. So the will to receive by itself develops intellectual systems. You know, we say that about a person, that if he goes through suffering, he'll become wise, right? Or we say that suffering cleanses the body. This means that if you give somebody everything he has in life, if he never operated his mind, he never operated his brain and learned how to achieve something, he'll remain without any development. He won't develop. This means that development is a result of the feeling of a lack. And therefore, us as well, since they want to develop us, so in order for us to reach truly great spiritual feelings, they develop us through suffering. There is no choice about it. This is why each and every generation actually suffers more. Even though they have everything in corporeality, they feel more and more suffering. They just don't recognize that this is suffering because of spirituality, that it comes from a lack for spirituality. But it will be revealed. It needs to be revealed. Now, to make a calculation of how much I receive and how much I don't receive, this is already something that is not ordinary. Why? The Creator created the will to receive. But along with the will to receive that He created, He gave this will to receive a feeling of itself, Himself, of His presence. Like the allegory of the host and the guest. So the created being, the moment that he wants to receive, to feel the Creator, to enjoy, he feels suffering, unpleasantness, which we call shame. That shame is so great that he is willing to get rid of all of the reception so long as he doesn't feel the suffering, because then the reception becomes truly suffering, unbearable suffering. This is why the first restriction

0: was done with the condition that I will not receive, because reception brings me suffering. Afterwards, the created being starts working with the Rosh, with the head, and look for a solution. There is development. After Malchut makes a restriction, there is a development of the Ten Sefirot, and then she finds a solution. How can I nevertheless feel myself? And then she reaches the decision that it is possible to feel herself through the screen. This means to receive, but only in order to bestow to the host. This means that my pleasure will be not because I receive, but the pleasure will be because I am similar to the host. What is the gain here? The gain is great, that besides the fact that I fill myself with the feeling of the host, I also reach the degree of the host, to be like him. This means eternal, whole, without any deficiencies. So, all of the decisions now are in order to reach such a state where I'm entirely similar to the host and filled with all the light that comes from him or in him, filled with him. For that, I now have to make calculations. How much am I allowed to receive it? But with the intention that I will be similar to it. This is considered an intention to bestow. He gives me pleasure by passing the pleasure on to me. I give him pleasure by receiving the pleasure in order to pass pleasure to him along with that. Like a child, let's say, with respect towards the mother, by taking from the mother whatever she wants him to take, he gives her pleasure. This is what a good child does. And it's likewise with the guest and the host in this example. Now, this means that in order to just enjoy, the created being doesn't need a rosh, a head, doesn't need a mind, a brain. He just simply needs to use the vessels of reception. This is why we say that in Malchut of Ein Sof, when she receives, in order to receive within her everything there is, so in Malchut of Ein Sof, there is no rosh, no head, no sof, no end, it's all toch, because she's filled with pleasures, that's it. Whereas in the Malchuyot, after the restriction, when Malchut of Ein Sof goes and starts to be filled already with the intention to bestow, there she already has a rosh, a head, and she makes a calculation of how much she can receive in order to bestow.
1: So we take into consideration how much we have a screen and the pleasure that comes from above, and we make a calculation how much I'm allowed to taste from this pleasure without losing my head, the rosh. I will think about the host, how much he's giving me. He's giving me, I need to repay him, return it to him. I feel pleasure. I truly enjoy the pleasure, but also to be connected to him. So in the feeling of the pleasure, I will not disconnect from him. I will think only of the pleasure. These calculations I do in the osh, in the head. The place where I make the actual calculation is called the peh. Meaning from the peh and above, I have 10 sefirot of osh, where I make the calculation. And after I made the calculation, I receive the pleasure in practice from the peh and below, inside my desire. I bring the pleasure into the desire, and I enjoy. A part of the desire I fill in order to bestow, and another part remains empty, vacant. I decide that I cannot fill it. It's stronger. It's too strong, this desire. And if I will feel pleasure in it, I just might forget about this entire operation I'm trying to do, and I will think only about the pleasure and not that's the way that I chose. It's like they prohibit me from eating certain things. So I intentionally, let's say I wish to lose some weight. It's not that I don't eat, but I take things that are not that tasty, appear not that tasty to me. I'm accustomed to them, not exactly according to my own taste, but that helps me to restrict myself, to limit myself. It's a little bit like the work with the screen. But I gain health, let's say, if I restrict myself. Similarly, in spirituality, if I receive the light in limitation, and then the light doesn't disappear, although it's a portion, but at least a portion. If I would have received all of it without any restriction, any calculation, it would all disappear. So at least I'm able to receive a portion of it. And additionally, in addition to receiving a portion, I adapt myself to the Creator. I become similar to Him. When I am similar to Him, then in addition to the pleasure that I received from bestowing to Him, and I enjoy it, I also have the pleasure of being like Him. And to be like Him is something that's above space and time, and it has to do with eternity and wholeness. I simply cannot pass it in words. Meaning, there's a great profit in this method of receiving in order to bestow. Also, you can't really receive any pleasure if not according to the screen and the calculation. There's only one special section, area, out of all of Malchut Aviin Sof called this world, where it's permissible to receive a little bit of pleasure, like us, without any calculation. Also to steal and to murder and all kind of methods. This world is called the preparation, the preparation state, where you prepare the souls before they come to recognize godliness. And in this way, the souls, they reincarnate in this place until they come to a state where they decide that there's a decision that they deserve to start working with lights. But in order for them to ripen, to mature, develop, then there are special conditions for them where they can already there are certain conditions by which they can work in order to receive very tiny pleasures compared to the spiritual pleasures. It's really no pleasure. It's called a thin candle. And then all those or narrow candle, and then all those thousands of years, all those incarnations, the souls return and they mature until they reach a state like today where they begin to have a demand from the souls. They want to reach true pleasure. And this pleasure, this experience over all of the different lifetimes brings this knowledge to a person, although he doesn't feel his previous lifetimes, incarnations, but the soul does mature and ripen and feels that you cannot receive fulfillment from the pleasure that we have here in this world. So the difference between receiving pleasure without any calculation and with the calculation is to have a rosh with the calculation, and this calculation is taking place in the peh. And if we're talking about a coupling with striking this connection between the Creator and the created being, or the vessel and the light, that gathering is exactly in the peh of the parsuf.
0: So, what is the peh of the achap? It's below the screen?
1: No. Wherever there's an encounter between the lights and the vessels, it's called the peh. Peh can be anywhere. Meaning, in each and every desire, let's say I have 1,000 desires. If I will work with all 1,000 desires, then my peh will stand below all these desires where with all of them, I make a calculation, and in all of them, I receive the light. If I see that I'm unable to work with all 1,000 desires, but only with, let's say, 3 desires, then I raise my mouth, my screen, and I place it only past these 3 desires. And I work only with them, and the remaining 997 desires, let's say, I seemingly take them out of consideration. I don't make any calculations with them, and then my peh stands where I choose to stand.
0: There is a desire of Keter, a desire of Abavima, a desire of...
1: So in Katnut, in infancy, what do I say in infancy? All my desires divided into, in general, desires of bestowal and desires of reception. So I say like this, I am forbidden to work from working with desires of reception. This is here. It's clear after the second restriction. Second restriction says you cannot work with the desires to receive. And all that's left are desires to bestow. So I'm asking of Sag, please give me the lights that will fill only my upper part, only vessels of bestowal, and not vessels of reception. And then I receive from above a special structure, a construct of my desires called Galgalta Ve'enayim, and that they are in action, active, and Achap are not acting active. They are concealed. I cannot reject the desires for myself, but I contain them, I block them, I don't let them develop right now. Let's say I'm in a certain society and I have all kinds of pleasures before me, and a guest came to see me. So I make the calculation. If I will take this, I'll take this. Well, it's not that bad. You know, they won't think I'm too hungry. I won't feel shame. But if I will take this, this is not good already. If I take a shot of whiskey and a piece of meat, and meaning I make calculation what I'm allowed to use and what I'm not allowed to use. So after making the calculation and restricting my desires, they remain with me. They're inside of me. I'm not throwing them out. I place a cover above them. I'm forced to keep them under wraps. I keep them inside and I don't use them. So that's what Sag does. It takes all these previous desires according to their demand. It makes a coupling with striking on the condition that it maintains the second restriction. And then it builds a partsufi, which is the second restriction. In this partsufi, can exist.
0: From the sketch, I understand that in the toch, it already enters.
1: In the red part, there's no light.
0: No, in the toch, I mean above the tabur. From the pe to the tabur, there is light or there is no light up there?
1: Above here?
0: Yes.
1: Yeah, above here, above.

0: We are reading from Zohar for All in Booklet of Vayera. This is a Zohar 18 document, which you can download from Kab.tv. You may also ask questions there live. Chosen relevant questions will be asked during the lesson. As usual, before we begin studying Zohar, as the main source of the light that reforms for our correction, that the whole Torah is meant only for the correction of man, as I said, that I created the evil inclination, I created the Torah, the spice, so it can correct man and bring him to the degree of the Creator, not more, not less. Not less than that. As I said, Israel, return all unto the Creator, your God. So we get an influence from the book it here from the upper source called Upper Zohar. This is the head of the world of Atzilut, that the illumination there is called Zohar. Thus, this name was given to this great composition, because that's where we receive the illumination of the light that reforms. And we read it in hope that this upper light shall influence us and correct us. So please. Vayera, letter 1. Trust in the Lord forever and ever, for the Lord is God, an everlasting rock. Trust in the Lord means that all the people in the world should strengthen themselves in the Creator and have confidence in Him. Letter 2. Thus, what is forever and ever? One's strength should be in a place of persistence and connection of everything. And this is called Ad and Ever, which is Zer Anpin. This and ever is a place that unites to this side and to that side, which is the middle line, which unites the right and the left in each other, to persist and to connect, so the two lines will persist in their illuminations, and their illuminations will be permanently connected. Letter 3. Rav says, the middle line is something very unique. This is actually our entire structure that we are building ourselves in, because from above we get the right and the left line. The will to receive on one hand, the will to bestow on the other, and we unite them, and by this reach the end of correction. There is a song of ours, yes? Come unto the Creator, the peace, the angels of peace. Yes, this is a song of the Sabbath. Come to the peace, meaning the right and the left that we have here, that come to man, and man unites them and reaches the Shabbat, his end of correction. So thus the middle line, yes, we build it. It is the soul, it is the Adam. Letter 3. This Ad and Ever has the desire of everything, as it is written, unto the utmost bound of the everlasting hills. Who are the everlasting hills? They are the two mothers, Bina and Malchut. Bina is called Yovel, Jubilee, and Malchut is called Shemitah. They are called everlasting hills, as it is written, from everlasting even to everlasting, meaning Bina and Malchut, and both are called everlasting, or world. Their desire is in this Ad, Ziranpin, the middle line, the sustenance of all sides, right and left. Hence, the desire of the Yovel, Bina, is for the Ad to crown it with Gal and to extend blessings onto it, which is abundance of Chasadim, and to pour sweet springs upon it, meaning Chokhmah that is mitigated in Chasadim. It is written about it, go forth, O daughters of Zion, and gaze upon the King Shlomo, upon the crown with which his mother has crowned him. King Shlomo is the king that peace is his, meaning Zeranpin, whose mother is Bina. The desire of the Shemitah, Malchut, for Ad Zeranpin, is to be blessed by him and to shine from him. Thus, certainly, this Ad is the bound of the everlasting hills, which are Bina and Malchut, one to bestow and the other to receive. This is how they arrange, work out between them, yes? The upper Ima called Bina, the source of bestowal, the source of all the bestowal and correction, and Malchut, which receives from it, the will to receive, it receives from Bina, this light that reforms, and by this, she receives it by this, that she connects the force of reception and bestowal in her, and she turns it onto the intention to bestow. The substance of the will to receive remains, the intention to receive, but she builds upon it the form of bestowal, which she receives from Bina. Bina places an imprint in Malchut so that externally it appears that Bina is bestowing, though within she remains in her substance of reception. Letter 5. For this reason, trust in the Lord forever and ever, which is Zeranpin, since from there and up, meaning Chokhmah and Bina, which are above Zeranpin, it is a place that is covered and concealed, which none can attain. It is a place from which the worlds, which are Zon, emerge and form, as it is written, for the Lord is God, an everlasting rock. Ko is Chokhmah, Havaya is Bina. And they are the ones who form and elicit the worlds, which are Zon. And this place is hidden and concealed, which is why it is written, trust in the Lord forever and ever, to show that thus far, through Zeranpin, called Ad and Ever, everyone is permitted to observe. Henceforth in Chokhmah and Bina, no one is permitted to observe, since it is hidden from all people. And what is the place that is forbidden to observe? It is the Ko of Havaya, Chub, from which all the worlds were formed. There is no one who can perceive that place to attain something. Letter 6. The text indicates the inability to attain above Zeranpin, as it is written, for ask now of the days past, from the end of heaven, which is Zeranpin, to the end of heaven. The writing explains that asking and attaining is only in the degree of heaven, Zeranpin, from its end to its end. That thus far, man has permission to observe, henceforth, meaning above Zeranpin, none can perceive it. This is so because each degree comprises Garan Zat, which is Zeranpin, and there is attainment only in Zeranpin of each degree. Even in Zeranpin of Gar, called Dat, however, no one can attain in the Gar of each degree, even in the Gar of the degree of Asir. Well, we have learned this. In general, whatever we receive in Malchut. Malchut is called the depiction of the Creator. That just like now, let's say, what do I see before me? I see not what is actually before me. I see before me what has entered, depicted within my brain. The eyes, yes? They give some impression, they communicate some impression. We have touch, scent, all this I'm actually impressed from it inside. And here, I actually feel the reality that exists seemingly in front of me. And it's the same with Malchut. Malchut is called the depiction of the Creator. Bala Sulan explains this to us in the introduction, the preface to the book of Zohar. He says, yes, there is the first nine and Malchut. And Malchut doesn't know what the first nine is. She attains the first nine when she's incorporated of them, of something that's before her. And thus, as much as she can operate just like the first nine, from above below, that she turns to be Malchut of direct light, as Keter of returning light in return. So then when she builds this returning light, within the returning light, she attains that she has the first nine before her. The lower one begins from within, yes? And then in the returning light of his, he begins to see what's happening. That's how we are in our world as well. I see what is before me according to my ego, according to what is good to me or bad to me. Whatever doesn't belong to my ego, that it's, I can't really profit from it or fear from it, then I don't see it, meaning I don't identify it. I don't perceive it, and this comes to us from our spiritual roots, that it's only according to the returning light that Malchut raises, then this returning light prints this direct light within it, and this is what Malchut understands as that exists. Other than this, she doesn't feel. Just like we have in Malchut, the will to receive in, let's say, the level only of root, and then she won't reveal any more than level of root before her. And she has a greater desire in her, such she will see the reality before her to be greater, deeper. So it's all dependent upon our thickness and the returning light upon this thickness. And thus, we never speak what truly exists in reality because it all depends how much we attain. Kabbalists explain to us today that we attain nothing. We don't have returning light. And thus, by Kabbalah, we're depicted to be unconscious. That's how we're described, as a person who feels nothing of the reality he's present in. Rather what, as we're given an example there in the text, either a person is sleeping and imagines some reality that he's like in this dream, or that a person is unconscious and it seems to him that he's in some world, or if a person has passed away and he's given some sensation that he is in a world and he has a house, a wife and kids, and he's successful and everything, and it really it's just the imagination that within him is occurring. And also now we're in an imagination, we just can't identify it. It's like a person who's unconscious, he doesn't know that there is something beyond his state. And all is described by the Malchut, to the extent that she has on one hand thickness on the left, and the screen, the returning light, on the right side. So let's continue. Letter 7. Trust in the Lord forever and ever. In all of man's days, he needs to strengthen himself in the Creator. One who puts his trust and strength approximately, his trust and strength appropriately, cannot be harmed by any person in the world. For anyone who places his strength in the Holy Name persists in the world. Letter 8. This is so because the world persists in his Holy Name. As it is written, for the Lord is God, an everlasting rock, meaning formed worlds, since the worlds were created by two letters, this world and the next world. This world was created in Din, and stands, meaning persists on Din. As it is written, in the beginning God created. And this name implies Din. This is so men will behave by din, law, and will not stray from the way. Letter 9. And God spoke unto Moshe. The name God implies the sentence of the din that it stands on. Then Moshe returned to the Lord and said, O Lord, Adni, with Aleph Dalet Nun Yud, which is the name of Malchut. See Moshe's strength. At the very beginning of his prophecy, his spirit did not rest in this place, which is Malchut. He said, Adni, O Lord, why have you brought harm to this people? Why did you send me? Ever since I came to speak in your name, he has done harm to this people, and you have not delivered your people at all. Who's the one who could say this? Only Moshe. For he knew that another degree higher than Malchut was intended for him, since he was a Merkava for Zeranpin, the queen's husband.
1: Well, it's hard for us to understand these things and how Moshe and Moses as if entered some argument with the Creator and he has some sort of a complaint towards the Creator. So this is a problem to properly understand. But this is actually coming from the previous item, item 8, where it writes that the Creator leads the world by din, judgment. And it's impossible otherwise because we are made of the substance of the will to receive. So our substance understands one thing, the light of Chokhmah, more or less. And this is to what it responds. It doesn't feel, sense, understand anything else but the light that created it and stains it. So the behavior of the will to receive according to the light of Chokhmah is called the behavior by din, judgment. And the behavior that is according to the will to bestow, when we are concerned about the will to bestow, not about what's happening in the will to receive, the light of chasadim that shines on us is called the behavior according to rachamim, mercy. So the Creator can use two reins with us, either din, which is the light of chokhmah on the will to receive, or the light of chasadim on the will to bestow, with the masach and ochozel. And it depends on the person what to choose, and of course the difference is huge, because the behavior of mercy doesn't just mean that I feel like doing something, or I'm waiting for some mercifulness or some empathy or a special relation. No, because in the light of chasadim, you're using the same oviut, coarseness, only you're working above it, and you're using the same laws, and even more accurately and precisely and meticulously. But when you're relating to the light of chasadim, to the providence of chesed, it's not just that you receive light of chasadim, but you can actually use the force of bestowal of the Creator. So that way, you quickly reach adhesion with the Creator. But it's a very reciprocal, strict, accurate relationship. So Moshe, based on that behavior, comes with a complaint, which is, why does it happen? Why, when I started speaking to the people of Israel in your name, there are the different details here, the name of the Lord, the name of Havaya, Elohim, and so on. But the complaint was, why did it worsen the situation of the people? So if we're talking about the person's situation, we understand that once you come to a connection of Rachamim with the Creator, the judgment appears within you right away in order to allow you, to give you a better opportunity to raise your Ochozel higher. Item 10. In the beginning, when he was given the house, Malchut, which is a Merkava for Zeranpin, who was the queen's husband, he was rewarded with the degree of Malchut being his home, as it is the home of Zeranpin. This is why he commanded it as one who commands in his home and says what he wishes without fear. Moses, too, was speaking to his house, which is Malchut, and he was not afraid. Because if everything is in order to bestow, then there's nothing to be afraid of. On the contrary, you're demanding corrections, and corrections are permitted to demand. This is according to the rule, my sons have defeated me. Item 11. And God spoke is the sentencing of the din, since the name God is din, Malchut. And he said unto him, I am the Lord, is another degree, Zalanpin, Rachamim. And here everything is tied, Din and Rachamim together, which is a great perfection. Middle line, Rav adds. This is why it is written, and he said unto him, I am the Lord, which is the quality of Rachamim. Had it been written, and God spoke unto Moses, I am the Lord, it would mean that for him, Din and Rachamim were tied together. But this is not what is written. Rather, first, and God spoke unto Moses, and then, and he said unto him, I am the Lord. This means that they are degree after degree, and are not Din and Rachamim that are tied together. If Malchut connects with Zeranpin, the souls unite in Malchut and oblige Malchut to connect with Zeranpin. Malchut is called Shekhinah, divinity, the gathering of Israel. When she unites with Zeranpin, who is called Blessed Be He, then there is what's called coupling of Havaya Elokim. Both Havaya and Elokim are together. Lord and God. So it's not 2 degrees, but one. Item 12. If Moses had not been the owner of the house, as it is written about him, a prayer unto Moses, the man of God, he would have been punished for what he said to Adni. Why have you brought harm to this people? But since he was the owner of the house, he was not punished. This is similar to a man who has a row with his wife, who is a king's daughter. He tells her indecent words, and she gets upset. When she begins to speak, the king comes over there. The king takes over the matter, and she becomes silent and ceases to speak. The king says to her husband, did you not know that I am a king and that it is before me that you speak these words? Moses is seemingly likewise, as it's written, and Moses returned unto the Lord and said, O Lord, Adni, why have you brought harm? Promptly, and God spoke unto Moses, which is the quality of Din, since the king's daughter became upset. The king immediately takes over the matter and says to him, I am the Lord, did you not know that I am a king, and that you speak these words before me? Meaning he's asking for corrections, and corrections can be demanded. And this is not considered a rude address. Item 13. And I appeared unto Abraham, unto Isaac, and unto Jacob as Shaddai. Why did he change the name here from the names above, Adni, Havaya, and God? And here he says Shaddai. It is like a king who had an unmarried daughter, and there was one whom he loved. When the king wished to speak to the loved one, he sent his daughter to speak with him, and the king would speak to him through his daughter. Then it was time for his daughter to be wedded, and on her marriage day, the king said, call her dear queen. And he told her, thus far I spoke to whomever I spoke through you. Henceforth, I will tell your husband, and he will speak to whomever he should. In time, her husband told her quarrelsome words in front of the king. Before she began to speak, the king took the matter over and told him, am I not the king to whom no one has spoken unless through my daughter? I gave you my daughter and spoke openly to you, which I have done with no other. Item 14. And I appeared unto Abraham, unto Isaac, and unto Jacob as Shaddai. Is the name of Malchut before she mates with Zeranpin face to face. Its meaning is, and I appeared unto the patriarchs as Shaddai, meaning Malchut, when she was in my house, and she was unmarried, and I was not spoken face to face as I did to you, and you, in the beginning of your words, said such words to my daughter before me. However, it is written about that, and I appeared unto Abraham, unto Isaac, and unto Jacob as Shaddai. But by my name, Havaya, I did not make myself known to them, speaking to them at the degree in which I spoke to you. Item 15. A psalm of David. The land is the Lord's and all it contains, the world and those who dwell in it. The land is the holy land of Israel, which is destined to be watered by the Creator and to be blessed with Him first. And from it, the whole world will be watered. The world and those who dwell in it is the rest of the lands which drink from it. Land, and it's come from the word ratzon, desire. So there is a desire called Israel, Yeshalkel, towards the Creator, and there is the rest of the world, the rest of the qualities or desires in a person. So, to the Creator, that desire will be filled and watered first, the desire that is connected to Him, and then the rest of the world, rest of the desires. Item 16. For He has founded it upon the seas. Are seven pillars, Chagat Nehim of Zeranpin, on which the land is supported, the Malchut Rav adds. They are the seven seas, and the Sea of Galilee, Malchut, governs them. But do not say that it governs them, since the Malchut does not govern the seven Sfirot of Zeranpin. Rather, the Sea of Galilee is filled by them, because the Malchut receives from them, and established it upon the rivers. Who are the rivers? It is written, the rivers have raised their voice. The rivers will raise their roaring. They are the Yesod of Zeranpin, called river. As it is written, and a river went out of Eden to water the garden. All the lights that come from Bina to Malchut through Zeranpin, that's how they are called, rivers. Item 17. This land which is Malchut is called the land of Israel when she is panim bepanim, face to face, with Zeranpin, who is called Israel. But why does Jacob, who is Israel, govern her like Moses? After all, he too is a Merkava for Zeranpin, called Israel. Since it is written, and I appeared unto Abraham, unto Isaac, and unto Jacob as Shaddai, which is the name of the Nukva before she mates with Zeranpin. 18. However, Jacob took the house below in this world, and hence was denied the house above, Malchut. With the house below, the four women, he established the upper house, Malchut, in 12 tribes and 70 branches, which are her 70 names, the 70 souls that came to Egypt. Moses took the upper house, Malchut, and left the lower house, since he was separated from his wife. This is why it is written of Jacob as Shaddai. Since only as Shaddai did the Creator speak to him, and nothing more than that. And my name is Havaya. I am not known to them, to speak with them on this degree of Havaya, which is superior. 19. Jacob was the glory of the patriarchs, the perfection of everything. In all of them, it writes unto Abraham, unto Isaac, and one letter was added in him, as it is said, and unto Jacob. The Vav was added, in him to show that he was more complete than all of them. And yet, he was not rewarded with using her, the Malchut, like Moses. 20. And I have also established my covenant, since they were circumcised, and anyone who is circumcised inherits the earth.
0: This is why it is written, to give them the land of Canaan, since only a righteous inherits the land, and anyone who is circumcised is called righteous, as it is written, then all your people will be righteous. They will inherit the land forever. Anyone who is circumcised and keeps the sign of the covenant is called righteous. Yosef was not called righteous all his days until he kept that covenant, the sign of the holy covenant. When he kept it in the deed with Potiphar's wife, he was called righteous, the righteous Joseph. He gave us here what is actually a whole series of the heights of man's attainment. Avraham, Yitzchak, Yaakov, Moshe, Aaron, Yosef, David. And which of them, in what attributes they are unique. And surely we are in all these attributes and need to realize their connection in Malchut, where each attribute completes the others, despite that there are those which are more important, less important. It depends which corrections. But finally, it is only in Malchut which collects everything and makes one returning light of them, and then all these attributes come to their completion. We'll continue. Any questions? Oh, we have a guest. Can anyone translate?
2: За какие-то знания, полученные в тихе или при чтении тез. 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
0: When you read the Zohar, your mind is trying to grasp whatever you learned in Tess, in Pticha. What do we get from dealing in it, engaging it in such a manner? There are two approaches in studying wisdom of Kabbalah, seemingly. On one hand, we learn to expect the salvation, the expectation for the light that reforms. And then I read and read and read, and it's not important how much I understand. There are many verses speak about this. We've read them quite a few times. That really knowing the language or knowing what it's speaking of, there really is not much point to it. Even though we seemingly know what it's written about and we can depict some image to us, it's all imaginary because we're not in the sensation. What is described here is our most internal sensation within our soul possible. It is said that within me there are more external parts, more internal parts, sensations which are more external and internal, and the most internal sensation still not revealed to me. There are such desires and impressions and pains and pleasures that are a million times more than what I feel now. I read about them. If now I would feel what I'm reading about what is written here, I would be exploding, just jumping up and down from one side of the world to the other. So, I read only such that the upper light will influence me. But of course, man is built in such a manner that he needs to grasp the material to some extent. So we need to know a bit. Yes, you're a guest and you're learning with us until not too long ago. And you know, let's say, the introductions to the Book of Zohar, the introduction to the Wisdom of Kabbalah, the preface to the Commentary of the Sulam, there's different articles, letters, Shamati. Yes, there's a lot of logic and intellect in this, in these studies. This is because we're like children. Despite that we don't know what world we're coming towards, but we have to like open up our mind and heart like this, you know, really like this. This opening, it's obligatory. I'm in this expectation. I'm expecting to see, to feel. And thus, Kabbalists gave us a bit of an explanation about our senses, about the building of the structure of the soul, and of spirituality, as a bit of something to have some grasp, even though it's false, because I don't know what's really spoken about, but at least in somehow to tie between this world and the spiritual world. So on one hand, we really need, in any case, to some extent to know the foundations and desire to feel and understand. But the main thing is, on the other hand, is to know that all this is worth nothing. Rather only that the upper light shall open up my senses, and in this I'll really be able to feel and know what is spoken about. And we need this a bit, yes. The main thing is the light that reforms. Give the microphone to the wise guy. You said Kabbalah is a science. If I don't attain, I don't feel. So I have to attain results, yes? So

How? Well, yes, it's easy. It said, know thy creator, and the worker attainment is called light of Chokhmah. It is concealed Chokhmah you have to reveal. The upper light is Chokhmah, the clothes within our chasadim, meaning according to our equivalence with him. The light of chasadim is only the matchment between us. But then, how do I become familiar with him? In the light of Chokhmah, the clothes in me, within me. Well, as soon I'll get to the light of chasadim. Oh, look, he's promising me. The Creator created the world in the attribute of Din, right? Judgment. He saw that it doesn't work out. That's how it's written. Yes. I have to believe it? No, I want proof. Like you're saying, you haven't received proof, then leave it. Where do I receive proof? What world did he create in the world? In the extent of judgment are you speaking about? That's my question. How did I know he created everything in judgment and then passed on to mercy? I don't have anything to rely upon. It's just written. Yes, it is written. But is that what's before you in your experience? No, it's written somewhere. Yes. I'll try another approach. Oh, that was direct? No. I'm seeing that you're not getting me. No, look. There's an explanation. A lot of things are written. No. The Creator created the world in the attribute of judgment. He saw the world isn't working out, and he joined the attribute of mercy, meaning we had malchut, that according to the malchut and the first restriction, we were operating in the world of Adam Kadmon, that there we have direct light, malchut, and the screen between them, and this is called that the attribute of judgment is operating. And beyond this, you cannot continue corrections. So what did he do? He made a cooperation between Din and Rachamim, judgment and mercy. Malchut, which is Nehiv Galgalta, he cooperated her with the Rosh of Sag, and by this the world of Nikudim was made, which for the first time we have a cooperation of judgment and Rachamim. This cooperation intentionally was broken. Intentionally it broke. In order from this cooperation to be able to build the worlds of Abia, which where the souls can exist. Okay, that's a simple explanation. You believe me at least on that? Okay, that I get. Well, let's go step by step. You said every spiritual branch it touches upon the corporal branch. Every spiritual root contacts the corporal branch. Okay, so that spiritual thing, where do I have it in corporality? What thing? As an example, he's saying, what roots are we speaking about? Spirituality, yes, that has turned from the attribute of judgment to the attribute of mercy. No, way before that. This is before the creation of our world and before all the roots that have reached our world. Wait a minute. Before all the roots, this whole structure is a multi-tiered structure. We are speaking about the floor which belongs to us, meaning where you receive nourishment from, guidance, providence. Yes, we're speaking from some the floor and below. This that he created the world in the attribute of judgment and incorporated the attribute of mercy, it didn't work out, and so on and so on. It's much before this. These are much, much, much higher floors, much higher degrees. Okay, let's try this. What is the kitrug of the Levana, the accusation of the moon, telling us? Look, I can't take the whole lesson and just like burn it off on these things. These things don't belong to one another. This is the illumination of the two big bodies. You can go to the 4 days of the creation, you can look there. And if it wasn't created this way, there'd be no chasadim. So there wouldn't be not din and not chasadim. Look, that's something entirely different. Wow, you're getting nicely confused. Look, you guys don't get him, but this is good confusion. This is good. I finally come to it. Look, first of all, I'm telling you, separate one from another. Malchut, in the fourth day of creation, which ascended to Bina to receive from her like Zeranpin, reveals that without Zeranpin she has no chasadim. And then her accusation is called the accusation of the moon, that no two kings can receive from one root. So then she was told, go diminish yourself and connect with Zeranpin, receive from him chasadim, according to the extent of connection.

0: 21. It is written, "And I appeared unto Abraham, unto Isaac, and unto Jacob." What is "and I appeared"? It should have said, "I will appear." Letter 22. There are visible colors and there are invisible colors. Both are sublime meanings of faith, which people do not know and do not observe. Man was not rewarded with the visible colors before the patriarchs came and attained them. It is written about that, "And I appeared," meaning that they saw the visible colors. Chagat of Zeranpin, which are his three lines, have three colors: white, red, and green. Chagat are called colors, shades. The three lines extend from them to Malchut, an illumination of Chokhmah, called vision. However, in their own place, Chagat are covered and concealed from Chokhmah and shine only in light of Chasadim. This is so because he desires Chesed, for because he extends from Binah, he loves Chasadim more than Chokhmah. This is the nature of Chagat, yes? It turns out that only the three colors extend to Malchut and shine illumination of Chokhmah, called vision. This is why they are called visible colors, those that contain Chokhmah. Because they have Chasadim, yes? Chokhmah, Chagat. But the three colors in their own place in Zeranpin are invisible colors. They have no Chokhmah, which is called vision, because of the lack of Chasadim, yes? As for the visible ones, man was not rewarded with them until Chagat of Zeranpin, called fathers, came and illuminated their three colors to the Malchut. And there in Malchut, they became the illuminating colors, where the three colors appear in illumination of Chokhmah. But while they are in Zeranpin, they are blocked and unseen because the Chasadim in it are covered from Chokhmah.
1: Covered Chasadim means that the Chasadim cannot reveal the Chokhmah. There's not enough power. Item 23. The colors that appeared are those of Shaddai, Malchut, which are the mirror of the upper colors in Chagat of Zeranpin. Those are the visible colors that have Chokhmah in them. And the colors above in Chagat of Zeranpin are blocked and are unseen, meaning there is no Chokhmah in them, but only light of Chasadim. No one perceived them to attain them there in Zeranpin apart from Moses. It is written about that, "And my name is Havaya, I am not known to them," meaning I did not appear to them in the upper colors in Chagat of Zeranpin called Havaya. And should you say that the patriarchs did not know the name Havaya, which is Chagat of Zeranpin, it is impossible, since the patriarchs are a Merkava for Chagat of Zeranpin. Thus they knew from those colors that appeared in Malchut. Their knowledge and attainment was not from the concealed Chagat in Zeranpin, but only after the visions of Chagat extended to Malchut. And there, in Malchut, was their knowledge and attainment, since there they appear in illumination of Chokhmah, but in their own place they are blocked from Chokhmah. Item 24. And the wise shall shine as the radiance of the firmament. The wise are those sages that have observed sublime things of their own, of whom people cannot speak.

0: speak aloud for their great height. They are the ones called wise. The firmament is Moses' firmament, which stands in the middle, meaning Zeranpin, which is the middle line, including the two lines, right and left, as well. His radiance is concealed and is not revealed in Chokhmah, which is called radiance. But his light is greater than his color, which includes all three colors, and stands and shines on the firmament that does not shine, meaning Malchut. The colors are seen in it because it shines in Chokhmah, called vision. And although those colors are seen in it, they do not shine as the radiance of those that are in concealed colors, the colors of Zeranpin, called the illuminating firmament. 25. There are four lights. Three of them, Chagat, are concealed, and one, Malchut, is revealed. And here they are. One, the shining light, Chesed, right line. Two, the bright light, Gvura, and left line, which shines as the radiance of the sky in purity. Hence its name, shining. This is so because the root of Chokhmah is from the left line, which receives from the left of Bina. And the illumination of Chokhmah is called radiance. 3. Crimson light. Tiferet and middle line, which takes all the lights, where the middle line includes the right and the left. 4. The light that does not shine, Malchut, gazing at those three lights and taking them. Meaning she doesn't have a light of herself. Those lights are seen in it, such as a lantern, which is a bright metal plate that stands opposite the sun, and the sun is seen in it. Similarly, the three lights of Zeranpin appear in Malchut, called sun. In that respect, Malchut is called lantern, which receives from the sun, and the sun is seen in it. Questions? Okay? Yes? How to put correctly the issue of the particular and the collective are equal when referring to levels of attainment? Meaning that all the aspects are included in one person and he's comprised of all, and one should be as Moses when he's talking about different roots different levels of attainment. If I'm talking about every person that attains the end of correction or any degree, what does it mean that in their attainment they are different? Yes, but all you attain is from within your root. It doesn't matter that you attain everything. Your 125 degrees come from within your root. And my picture of the world and yours can never be compared. So much so that there is a soul that attains the complete light of Chokhmah, and there is a soul that attains only covered chasadim. That big is the gap between the souls. Well, there's integration, so you can't really say that this is how it happens. Each and every soul attains the Creator to the fullest, meaning the full light of Ein Sof. However, as much as I understand, because we're not yet in the final correction and we cannot say what happens there because it's a completely different dimension. Just like there's a difference between us and the spiritual world, there's a difference there that I can't understand between the spiritual degrees and the final correction. something happens there that there's just no words for it. The corrections of the Zohar don't talk about it even. So I can't say. But the difference between the souls, according to what I can understand, is eventually not in the intensity, but in the manner of revelation, not in the power, meaning everyone receives, and again, it's all measured proportionally, respectively. Put it this way, the difference between the souls is what part is their interior and what part is their exterior for each and every one. Some people use the entire world and put a little bit of effort into it. Others must know and understand everything, and after that they only use less of the entire world. Meaning there's an internal part and an external part, and eventually everyone attains everything, but what is your inner part and external part, it depends on the root of the soul. How much does a person demand? But in the end of correction, when there is a complete integration, I don't know, I think that there is no difference between anyone. That the integration, put it this way, when I was next to Rabash, we would go to several Kabbalists over the years when I was driving him there, and I was present at times when they were discussing things. I would barely understand what they spoke about. But there was a situation where I asked him, well, what about this guy? Actually, not far away from here. He was a very old person, not alive anymore. So he said, I don't know. He didn't reveal himself to me. Meaning he closed himself. Did he have spiritual attainment? Yes, but what kind of height, level, attainment, manner, you know, like you're talking about some creation in this world. You know it this way, I know it that way. He didn't reveal that. So there are different manners here. We'll talk about it, but by the connection we attain everything. So let's sing Hine Matov U'Manayim.
1: Hine Matov U'Manayim Shevet Atzvi Tamiyah.

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1: Hello friends, we'll enter a lesson with Rav from 2002. It's based on the article, the importance of faith that is always present.

0: We'll read the article together in the tens. We have 24 minutes, please.
1: חשיבותה של האמונה שנוהגת תמיד.
0: The importance of faith that is always present. The Zohar asks, Rabbi Yehuda said, since the Creator had promised him, behold, I am with you and will keep you wherever you go. Why did he not believe, but said, if God was with me? He replies, Jacob said, I dreamt a dream. And as for dreams, some are true and some are not true. If it comes true, I will know that the dream was true. This is why he said, if God is with me, as I dreamt, and then the Lord shall be a God unto me. We need to understand the above question, as well as the answer, in the work, as far as it concerns us. Also, what is a dream and what is the promise that the Creator made? And what is the condition that Jacob said? If God is with me, then the Lord shall be a God unto me. Then he will keep the vow. To explain all this in the work, we should begin with the purpose of creation, which the Creator created in order to do good to his creations. It is considered that the Creator promised to give the creatures abundance. We should certainly understand this, that he promised abundance to the creatures. It certainly means that he would give to people only the abundance suitable for people. For example, we see what is good for cats when they catch mice and eat them. This is their abundance. We cannot say that this abundance which he gives to vermin and insects, he should give to people. The same applies to the speaking called human. In them too, there are those who know nothing more than what the still vegetative and animate know as good. Certainly animals, for example, were given the abundance that is good for them. And should we give them other abundance, it would be bad because they do not have the vessels to feel any taste in it. It is likewise with the vegetative and with the still. That is, within the speaking, we should discern the still vegetative and animate.
1: וזהו כמו שכתוב בהקדמה לספר הזוהר, וזה לשונו. וצריך שתדע,
0: this is as it's written in the introduction to the book of Zohar, and you must know that any contentment of our Maker from bestowing upon his creatures depends on the extent to which the creatures feel that he is the giver and the one who delights them. Then he takes great pleasure in them as a father playing with his beloved son, to the degree that the son feels and recognizes the greatness and exaltedness of his father, and his father shows him all the treasures he has prepared for him. Accordingly, we can see that the purpose of creation, of doing good to his creations, is that they will achieve the revelation of godliness. There was no intent for corporeal pleasures because all the corporeal pleasures from which the creatures are nourished before they obtain vessels of bestowal are only, as it's written in the Zohar, a frail light of sparks of Kedusha that fell among the klipot. This is all their vitality. But the primary delight and pleasure are clothed in Torah and Mitzvot.
2: However, in order for the pleasure that the Creator wishes to impart upon the creatures to be complete, the correction of restriction took place, namely, the concealment on the delights and pleasure that exist in Torah and commandments. It is so that the world will exist, so they can receive the pleasure and enjoy in the meantime from the frail illumination that fell among the shells and on which the world feeds. And through the concealment, there is room for a man to accustom himself that everything he does will be for the Creator, because he wants to serve the King without anything in return, since he is keeping the Torah and commandments without any appearance of light, which is called the true delight and pleasure. And once he has become accustomed to keeping his intent only to bestow, then when he receives the delight and pleasure, there will be no bread of shame in it, because he will not be receiving the delight and pleasure for his own benefit. For himself, he would be willing to give up the pleasures. But since he wants to please the Creator and sees that the Creator lacks only one thing, that he will be able to carry out his goal, his purpose, meaning that the creatures will receive from him. For this reason, one now receives the abundance to please the Creator. For the Creator can receive only this from the lower ones, that they will receive from him delight and pleasure. And since the Creator wants to delight the creatures must delight the Creator too. And this is called equivalence of form. However, it takes great labor to achieve equivalence of form, which means that all the actions are done for the Creator, since it is against nature. Since man is created with a will to receive pleasure for himself, called the will to receive for oneself, and a person is told that he must cancel this will to receive and acquire a new vessel called the desire to bestow, then not every person is rewarded with being able to acquire these vessels, which are fit to contain the upper light. And in order for one to have a desire to bestow, our sages said, quote, I have created the evil inclination, I have created for it the spice of Torah, end quote. Thus, precisely by the Torah, one can achieve vessels of bestowal. Also, there is a saying by our sages, quote, Rabbi Shimon ben Levi said, man's inclination overcomes him every day and seeks to put him to death. As it was said, the wicked watches the righteous and seeks to put him to death. And were it not for the Creator's help, he would not overcome it. As it was said, the Lord will not leave him in its hand, referring to this will to receive, since it is separated from the Creator. As it is known that in spirituality, disparity of form separates the spiritual and divides it in two. End quote. It is explained in the introduction to the Book of Zohar that, indeed, first we must understand the meaning of the existence of impurity and shells. Know that this is the great will to receive, which we mentioned, and which the Creator placed in the system of the impure worlds, Abia. Because of it, they have become separated from the Creator and from all of the worlds of Kedusha, of holiness. For this reason, the shells are called dead, as it is written, the sacrifices of the dead. And the wicked that follow them, as our sages said, quote, the wicked in their lives are called dead, end quote. Since the will to receive imprinted in them oppositeness of form to his holiness, which separates them from the life of lives, and they are far from him from one end to the other. It is so because the Creator has no interest in reception, but only in bestowal, whereas the shells want nothing of bestowal, but only to receive for themselves, for their own delight. And there is no greater oppositeness than that. According to the above, in order for a person to have equivalence of form so he may receive the delight and pleasure from the Creator, one is required to perform great exertion and receive much help from above so he can defeat the evil in him, which is the will to receive, and to be able to use it with the aim to bestow. And there are many people who are not rewarded with it. And for those who are rewarded with it, it is truly a miracle. Now we should explain what we asked about what is written about Yaakov, Jacob, and what it comes to teach us of the way of the Creator, that the Torah tells us his dream and the vow he made, and that the vow was on condition in that he said, quote, if God is with me, end quote. It is written, quote, and Yaakov rose from his sleep, and he took the stone he had placed under his head, end quote. It is known that a stone is called Malchut, and Malchut is called faith. That is, when a person wants to understand, and understanding is called head, if he takes this understanding in his mind, he places it under his head, and this means that he places faith in the head and places his understanding and knowledge under his head. It follows that afterwards the order is that faith is above and reason is below. This is called faith above reason. Accordingly, we can interpret what is written, quote, and he took one of the stones of the place and put it under his head, end quote. It is written, quote, and Yaakov set it up as a headstone, end quote, meaning that he had made faith above reason his state. Matzeva, headstone, comes from the word matzav, state, meaning that the state that he wants to build the structure of holiness will be in faith above reason. This is the meaning of the words, quote, then Yaakov made a vow, saying, if God is with me, then, and so on, and then the Lord will be a God unto me, end quote.
0: The Zohar asked about it. Why did he not believe, but said, if God is with me? It replies that Jacob said, I dreamt a dream. And as for dreams, some are true and some are not true. If it comes true, I will know that the dream was true. We should interpret the meaning of this world and the next world in the work. This world is like a dream. That is, however we solve it, so it exists. It is, as our sages said, all the dreams follow the mouth. As was said, as he solved it for us, so it was. In the literal meaning, this is difficult to understand, that however people solve it, so it comes true. Accordingly, why should I torment myself over a bad dream? There's a simple advice. He can go to people who are his friends, and they will certainly resolve the dream favorably. As our sages said, all the dreams follow the mouth. And there is no doubt that there are explanations in the literal. We will interpret this in the work. The Creator created the world in order to do good to his creations, in order not to have shame in the delight and pleasure. Man is in this world which is a place of work, where he can obtain vessels of bestowal, by which to receive everything in order to bestow. By this there is no room for shame here, because he is receiving everything because of a mitzvah. This is the meaning of what the Zohar says: the Creator promised Jacob abundance. However, he spoke to him by way of a dream, meaning in this world, which is like a dream. That is, according to how a person solves it, meaning if a person goes according to the view of Torah, as written in Article Number 5, Tafshin Mem Zayin, it follows that he gives a good solution to what the Creator promised, in that he created the world with the intention to do good to his creations. But this promise is a dream, meaning that by a person solving the promise to do good, which is what the Creator wants to bestow, he will give the solution. As the Creator is the giver, likewise man can work only in order to bestow. This is regarded that the promise the Creator promised to do good, being if a person also provides the solution, namely to do good. This is, as our sages said, as he is merciful, so you are merciful. But if a person does not offer the solution to the dream, but what the Creator promised, which is to do good to his creations, and he wants the opposite, meaning he wants to receive in order to receive, it follows that he solves it negatively.

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1: Hello friends, we'll enter a lesson with Rav from 2002. It's based on the article, the importance of faith that is always present. We'll read the article together in the tens. We have 24 minutes, please.
0: חשיבותה של האמונה שנוהגת תמיד.
1: The importance of faith that is always present. The Zohar asks, Rabbi Yehuda said, since the Creator had promised him, Behold, I am with you and will keep you wherever you go. Why did he not believe, but said, if God was with me? He replies, Jacob said, I dreamt a dream. And as for dreams, some are true and some are not true. If it comes true, I will know that the dream was true. This is why he said, if God is with me, as I dreamt. And then the Lord shall be a God unto me. We need to understand the above question, as well as the answer, in the work, as far as it concerns us. Also, what is a dream and what is the promise that the Creator made? And what is the condition that Jacob said? If God is with me, then the Lord shall be a God unto me. Then he will keep the vow. To explain all this in the work, we should begin with the purpose of creation, which the Creator created in order to do good to his creations. It is considered that the Creator promised to give the creatures abundance. We should certainly understand this, that he promised abundance to the creatures. It certainly means that he would give to people only the abundance suitable for people. For example, we see what is good for cats when they catch mice and eat them. This is their abundance. We cannot say that this abundance which he gives to vermin and insects, he should give to people. The same applies to the speaking called human. In them too, there are those who know nothing more than what the still vegetative and animate know as good. Certainly animals, for example, were given the abundance that is good for them. And should we give them other abundance, it would be bad because they do not have the vessels to feel any taste in it. It is likewise with the vegetative and with the still. That is, within the speaking, we should discern the still vegetative and animate.
0: וזהו כמו שכתוב בהקדמה לספר הזוהר, וזה לשונו. וצריך שתדע,
1: This is as it's written in the introduction to the book of Zohar, and you must know that any contentment of our Maker from bestowing upon His creatures depends on the extent to which the creatures feel that He is the giver and the one who delights them. Then he takes great pleasure in them as a father playing with his beloved son, to the degree that the son feels and recognizes the greatness and exaltedness of his father, and his father shows him all the treasures he has prepared for him. Accordingly, we can see that the purpose of creation, of doing good to his creations, is that they will achieve the revelation of godliness. There was no intent for corporeal pleasures because all the corporeal pleasures from which the creatures are nourished before they obtain vessels of bestowal, are only, as it's written in the Zohar, a frail light of sparks of Kedusha that fell among the Klipot. This is all their vitality. But the primary delight and pleasure are clothed in Torah and Mitzvot.
2: However, in order for the pleasure that the Creator wishes to impart upon the creatures to be complete, the correction of restriction took place, namely the concealment on the delights and pleasure that exist in Torah and commandments. It is so that the world will exist, so they can receive the pleasure and enjoy in the meantime from the frail illumination that fell among the shells and on which the world feeds. And through the concealment, there is room for a man to accustom himself that everything he does will be for the Creator, because he wants to serve the King without anything in return, since he is keeping the Torah and commandments without any appearance of light, which is called the true delight and pleasure. And once he has become accustomed to keeping his intent only to bestow, then when he receives the delight and pleasure, there will be no bread of shame in it, because he will not be receiving the delight and pleasure for his own benefit. For himself, he would be willing to give up the pleasures. But since he wants to please the Creator and sees that the Creator lacks only one thing, that he will be able to carry out his goal, his purpose, meaning that the creatures will receive from him. For this reason, one now receives the abundance to please the Creator. For the Creator can receive only this from the lower ones, that they will receive from him delight and pleasure. And since the Creator wants to delight the creatures must delight the Creator too. And this is called equivalence of form. However, it takes great labor to achieve equivalence of form, which means that all the actions are done for the Creator, since it is against nature. Since man is created with a will to receive pleasure for himself, called the will to receive for oneself, and a person is told that he must cancel this will to receive and acquire a new vessel called the desire to bestow, then not every person is rewarded with being able to acquire these vessels, which are fit to contain the upper light. And in order for one to have a desire to bestow, our sages said, quote, I have created the evil inclination, I have created for it the spice of Torah, end quote. Thus, precisely by the Torah, one can achieve vessels of bestowal. Also, there is a saying by our sages, quote, Rabbi Shimon ben Levi said, man's inclination overcomes him every day and seeks to put him to death. As it was said, the wicked watches the righteous and seeks to put him to death. And were it not for the Creator's help, he would not overcome it. As it was said, the Lord will not leave him in its hand, referring to this will to receive, since it is separated from the Creator, as it is known that in spirituality, disparity of form separates the spiritual and divides it in two. End quote. It is explained in the introduction to the Book of Zohar that, indeed, first we must understand the meaning of the existence of impurity and shells. Know that this is the great will to receive, which we mentioned, and which the Creator placed in the system of the impure worlds, Abiyah. Because of it, they have become separated from the Creator and from all of the worlds of Kedusha, of holiness. For this reason, the shells are called dead, as it is written, the sacrifices of the dead. And the wicked that follow them, as our sages said, quote, the wicked in their lives are called dead, end quote. Since the will to receive imprinted in them oppositeness of form to His holiness, which separates them from the life of lives, and they are far from Him from one end to the other. It is so because the Creator has no interest in reception, but only in bestowal, whereas the shells want nothing of bestowal, but only to receive for themselves, for their own delight. And there is no greater oppositeness than that. According to the above, in order for a person to have equivalence of form so he may receive the delight and pleasure from the Creator, one is required to perform great exertion and receive much help from above so he can defeat the evil in him, which is the will to receive, and to be able to use it with the aim to bestow. And there are many people who are not rewarded with it. And for those who are rewarded with it, it is truly a miracle. Now we should explain what we asked about what is written about Yaakov, Jacob, and what it comes to teach us of the way of the Creator, that the Torah tells us his dream and the vow he made, and that the vow was on condition in that he said, quote, if God is with me, end quote. It is written, quote, and Yaakov rose from his sleep, and he took the stone he had placed under his head, end quote. It is known that a stone is called Malchut, and Malchut is called faith. That is, when a person wants to understand, and understanding is called head, if he takes this understanding in his mind, he places it under his head, and this means that he places faith in the head and places his understanding and knowledge under his head. It follows that afterwards the order is that faith is above and reason is below. This is called faith above reason. Accordingly, we can interpret what is written, quote, and he took one of the stones of the place and put it under his head, end quote. It is written, quote, and Yaakov set it up as a headstone, end quote, meaning that he had made faith above reason his state. Matseva, headstone, comes from the word matzav, state, meaning that the state that he wants to build the structure of holiness will be in faith above reason. This is the meaning of the words, quote, then Yaakov made a vow, saying, if God is with me, then, and so on, and then the Lord will be a God unto me, end quote.
1: The Zohar asked about it. Why did he not believe, but said, if God is with me? It replies that Jacob said, I dreamt a dream, and as for dreams, some are true and some are not true. If it comes true, I will know that the dream was true. We should interpret the meaning of this world and the next world in the work. This world is like a dream. That is, however we solve it, so it exists. It is, as our sages said, all the dreams follow the mouth. As was said, as he solved it for us, so it was. In the literal meaning, this is difficult to understand, that however people solve it, so it comes true. Accordingly, why should I torment myself over a bad dream? There's a simple advice. He can go to people who are his friends, and they will certainly resolve the dream favorably. As our sages said, all the dreams follow the mouth. And there is no doubt that there are explanations in the literal. We will interpret this in the work. The Creator created the world in order to do good to His creations, in order not to have shame in the delight and pleasure. Man is in this world, which is a place of work, where he can obtain vessels of bestowal, by which to receive everything in order to bestow. By this, there is no room for shame here, because he is receiving everything because of a mitzvah. This is the meaning of what the Zohar says: the Creator promised Jacob abundance. However, he spoke to him by way of a dream, meaning in this world, which is like a dream. That is, according to how a person solves it, meaning if a person goes according to the view of Torah, as written in Article Number 5, Tafshin Mem Zayin, it follows that he gives a good solution to what the Creator promised, in that he created the world with the intention to do good to his creations. But this promise is a dream, meaning that by a person solving the promise to do good, which is what the Creator wants to bestow, he will give the solution. As the Creator is the giver, likewise man can work only in order to bestow. This is regarded that the promise that the Creator promised to do good, being if a person also provides the solution, namely to do good. This is, as our sages said, as he is merciful, so you are merciful. But if a person does not offer the solution to the dream, but what the Creator promised, which is to do good to his creations, and he wants the opposite, meaning he wants to receive in order to receive, it follows that he solves it negatively. That is, the good that the Creator wants to give cannot be upheld because he did not prepare the suitable kelim for the delight and pleasure to able to enter them. Meaning that there will not be separation between them, as it is known that disparity of form separates the spiritual in two. Now we can understand why the dream follows the solution. The meaning is that the Creator's promise to do good to his creations depends on man's work in this world, where this world is like a dream, and everything depends on its solution and on how it's solved. That is, if the solution in this world is for the better, meaning if all of a person's actions are to do good, meaning to bestow, then the promise that the Creator promised to do good will come true. If the solution follows the evil inclination, then the dream, which is the work in this world, that the Creator will give the abundance, cannot come true.
2: Accordingly, we can understand what our sages said, quote, all the dreams follow the mouth, end quote. It means that if a person speaks good things with his mouth, meaning that he always says that we should do good deeds, that everything is for the sake of the Creator and not for his own sake, then the good dream comes true. That is, he is rewarded, as our sages said, with, quote, you will see your world in your life and your end in the life of the next world, end quote. But if his mouth solves badly, and he says that he must care for his own benefit, then it is a bad dream, because he solved the dream negatively. It follows that the Creator gave his promise to give the delight and pleasure as a dream, meaning within this world, which is like a dream. Now we can understand the condition and the vow, and the importance of the vow. What greatness there is in the vow, where he said, quote, if the Lord keeps everything that he has promised me, end quote. What a great thing he will do then. As it is written, quote, this stone which I have set up as a headstone will be God's house, end quote. Accordingly, the verse, quote, and he took from the stones of the place, end quote, means that he took the stones, meaning the understandings and concepts and views of the place, where each one has his own view, and according to everyone's understanding, he should walk in the path of the Creator only where the intellect dictates, and not to go against reason, saying that this is why we were given reason, so we will understand what we are doing. However, he saw that although each one has a different mind, he saw that the Creator, by creating the creatures with a nature of wanting to receive, there is really only one view here, namely self-love. Except each one elicits his self-love with a special intellect. But they are equal in that they are only the will to receive and nothing more. It is, as it is written, quote, and he took the stone, end quote, one stone. That is, he placed reason, called a stone, under his head, and took faith into his head, with reason being below faith. The vow was that if God is with me, meaning if he is rewarded with greeting divinity, the Shekhinah, as it is written, quote, then the Lord shall be a God unto me, end quote. And still, I will not take this as the foundation, but my whole structure of God's house will be on faith above reason. This is the meaning of what is written, quote, this stone which I have set up as a headstone will be God's house, end quote. And now we will understand the importance of the vow, where he said, quote, if God helps me solve it positively, end quote, meaning that he will acquire the appropriate vessels of bestowal where the upper abundance clothes. This is called greeting the Shekhinah. However, he still wants to use only the stone he had taken in the beginning and which he made into a headstone, meaning the stone that was below his head. And then the vow was that although he would be rewarded with, quote, God is with me and the Lord shall be a God unto me, end quote, that stone which I have placed as a headstone will be the house of God. That is, he wants to stay in faith even though he has all the revelations. It follows that faith applies both in katnut, smallness, and in gadlut, greatness. From here we see the importance of faith, for the vow was that even in gadlut, he would not move from faith. We will now continue to the lesson from February 11th, 2002.
1: So you read an article, The Importance of Faith That Is Always Present. Right, so what is the question?
2: He writes that he created the evil inclination and also the Torah as a spice, and by the Torah one can reach the vessels of bestowal. What is Torah in this world?
1: It says, I created the evil inclination, I created the Torah as a spice, meaning all we have to do is to restrict our mind and understand the simplest things. This is a problem in Kabbalah, that it requires a person to be simple, not confused and complicated. And this is very difficult for us, because in our world, we put all kinds of garments on every concept and we blur the understanding and our scrutinies. And Kabbalah is so straightforward that a person feels unpleasant with it. It's difficult. It takes a long time until he understands it is truly a good approach. And if you tell a person simply, your desire is a beastly desire. I said that in the Mufet school with teachers of all kinds of classes, and they all, their jaw dropped. They consider me not respected, not civilized, in short, like that. And they just escaped.
2: So what can you do?
1: But Kabbalah requires to be maximum precise. Like Baal HaSulam says that if we took root and branch, then we have to name the root as coupling, kissing, embryo, womb. There's no choice. That's how one thing leads to another, and that's what we should do. I mean, there's all kinds of definitions which could be pleasant or unpleasant, but the Creator doesn't have any pleasant or unpleasant things. From the state of wholeness, you see the lowest, contemptible, gross, most gross things in this world in complete wholeness. And nothing is inferior toward the other thing. It's very simple. Now, to us, it seems different, but to him, that's how it is. And so if we are disgusted by any form in our life, it is a sign that these vessels with which we see and feel this phenomenon are not corrected. It's very simple. You can say whatever you want, but that's how it is. Now, the Creator did something simple. He created the evil inclination in order to reform it. He created the spice of Torah. What is the spice of Torah? It means that there is a force from above that is the light that reforms. So,
2: ma'asim shelanu,
1: all kinds of actions we do that can cause a force from above to come down to us, as we said, the light that is called reforming light. All of those actions are called actions of mitzvah, or mitzvot, commandments. And a mitzvah is a personal correction of some quality in a person. By the acts of commandment, we receive the light that reforms from above, and it corrects his evil inclination, and that's it. He turns it to good. He replaces the intention to receive with an intention to bestow. There's nothing more. This is the whole Torah. Now, in actions that cause corrections for our evil inclination, there are more and less useful actions, more effective actions, bigger actions in quantity or quality or less.
2: Yes. Bikol darga ve darga.
1: There is, in each and every degree, a possibility to do this or that in relation to the understanding and power that a person has.
3: בכל המציאות, מה זה מציאות?
1: And because we distinguish in all of reality, what is reality, in the entire state we are in, from the worst state, but the most deserved state to the highest state, the most perfect state. We define five degrees called five worlds. And so in each such world or such degree, there is its own Torah, meaning it's the same 613 desires of our soul. In each world, in each world, there is a deeper level of correction. So if we correct our desires only on the lowest degree, coarseness of root, then we can get to the bottom of these desires, to the point of acquiring the light of Nefesh. We get closer to the Creator, we feel Him, we ourselves are in wholeness on a degree called light of Nefesh. Now, can we afterwards enter the correction in all 613 desires at a greater depth, meaning another layer into their depth? So, in order to correct, we certainly draw upon ourselves a greater light that reforms, or a greater Torah, as it said, the Torah of the world of Yetzirah, and that's how we acquire the degree of Yetzirah. And we are filled by the light of Ruach, the sensation of the Creator, the measure of adhesion, our status, all of the, it's all the same. And so deeper, the light of Ruach, the world of Yetzirah, and so forth. And then deeper, the world of Briah, and then deeper, the world of Atzilut, and then deeper, the world of Ak, until we come to Ensof, the end of correction. Then Naran Chai of lights, 5 degrees of the depth of the vessels. In each such degree, we correct all the vessels on the degree of root one or two or three or four. And in every degree, that light that reforms works more intensely and brings us to the depth of the desire, the evil inclination, a correction. And all of the light that comes and ends the correction, signs it all, is called Messiah. Before all those degrees, we are in a state called this world, meaning it's a desire that is still not a spiritual desire with a screen. But it's before that, without a screen. So that desire of the soul, in our soul, that a person the person already has soul, the point in the heart, yeah, this desire that is still without a screen, when we begin to work with it, starting from sensing the point in the heart, and then gradually working with it, with that point more and more, in order to correct it, to adapt it to spirituality, because it's all in the darkness, in single concealment or double concealment. So we are also going through states that are seemingly of correction, but the correction is in a strange way. Where, on the one hand, I increase the desire for spirituality, as it says, until it doesn't let me sleep. On the other hand, this correction is that I see how much I'm far from spirituality. These two things, and then the light that reforms works on me from above. This is what he writes in item 155 in the introduction to tests. And also the actions where I try to correct myself, especially during the lesson or preparations I make with the group, the friends, the books, the articles, all kinds of actions in order to draw the light that reforms during this study. All of these actions are called actions of mitzvot, commandments. anything that we can do to cause the light to come will be called a mitzvah. And after a person tries to do, he still doesn't know his organs, the 613 desires of the soul. His soul is still just a pointer, a seed from which no body has evolved yet. But still, even though he doesn't distinguish and without telling the difference or without understanding, through all his efforts, his actions, he goes through all the 613 seeds or, I don't know, chromosomes in that drop of semen, which is in that point in the heart. And when and he concludes everything, he doesn't know when, but then it means that he's ready to enter as an embryo into spirituality on the degree of Asiya of Kedusha. How does he go through it? He doesn't know how much is left, how much he passed. He doesn't know, but he still goes through 613 desires of the soul, just subconsciously. And when he finishes that, we will be ready for the salvation of the Creator, the exodus from Egypt, the entrance to the ladder of degrees. But still, all of one's actions, reading articles, working in the kitchen, working on love of friends, in short, doing all kinds of, preparing all kinds of deficiencies that will draw light that reforms on him. So, preparing all of these deficiencies and this work above the book, when he sits and studies from the book, and the work during the study that he demands the light to come and corrects him. This is called the action of mitzvot, the engagement of Torah. This is what he writes in item 17 in Introduction to Tess. Therefore, the student must pledge to strengthen in his faith, etc. And then when a person in spirituality enters it and begins to see through the light of the Creator, he begins to see his soul, the desires that it's built from, and the connection between the desires. He sees his body of 613 pieces of 613 desires. The body means the soul. The vessel of the soul is called body. And so he sees how to work with each and every desire, how to make an aimed action of mitzvah. Then, in your actions, you work. This is called to lay the tefillin. With the second action, he's working in order to bestow. He corrects it. This is called being covered with a talis. The third action, there is the actions of you shall do and you shall not do. And so it depends on what desires they are in. And so these can be corrected. In the language of Kabbalah, they are not called by words of this world, the actions of mitzvot and so on. They are called by the name of sfirot or coarseness, degrees of coarseness and so on, reshimot, impressions, but it's the same thing. It is called the mitzvot of 248, the mitzvot of you shall do, 365, the mitzvot of you shall not do, above the chazeh, below the chazeh of the potsuf, vessels of bestowal, reception, gelgal ta'anai, machap, etc. All those things, as we learn, it's just the correction of each desire, meaning that each organ in the body of the soul is called the action of mitzvah. And since he corrects in a different way his desires each time from the unknown, doesn't know what he's doing, just like us in our world, and then bit by bit, more and more clings to the body. By that he clings to with his body to the Creator. Root 1, 2, 3, 4. And even adheres in the fourth phase, and then accordingly, of course, he needs a stronger light. This is called the action of mitzvot and Torah.
2: Actions performed during the study while I'm sitting.
1: And the whole path also divides, even though it divides to five worlds. Don't get confused, but we can also divide that according to 620 degrees. Or in the language of Kabbalah, we simply divide it to 5 or 10 or 6,000. That's the three worlds of Bia. It doesn't matter. It depends on what's comfortable for us in terms of expression, but ultimately, this is about a will to receive that undergoes corrections bit by bit.
2: General question. Is there a difference in the attitude I need to adopt when reading the ranks of the latter or reading tests in how I think and what I ask?
1: When I read a Rabash article before I go to study of the Ten Sefirot of his father, I have a different relation to this and to that. We read in Shabbat the prayer before a prayer by Rabbi Noam Elimelech. And it's written that a person should prepare himself for prayer, that he has to overcome with all kinds of things and prepare himself. I see that even in the preparation for the prayer, when he prepares himself, he's also asking, may there be a desire that you will prepare me, that I'll be able to pray to you, that you will help me, and so on. So it's a desire for a desire for a desire for a desire, like as if there needs to be some work on behalf of the person. And what kind of work? Also a request, meaning if it's that much, then where is my effort? And my effort is specifically the request. You see, what's the difference between our work and the whole world? The whole world thinks they can do something by themselves.

0: our state, so that everything He brings us, when we gather that, all of the horrible conditions and confusions and all of the difficulty and suffering, that will consolidate all of that into a correct request. And not that I'm doing, but I'm making my changing myself so that He will do it. So when I prepare myself for prayer during the study, there's nothing more correct. And actually, the only thing I need to do, and that is to pray during the study about what do I want to get out of the study, the light that reforms. So I have to think about it while I read the article, and the article should awaken me to that, and all those things work towards that from all kinds of angles. We're talking about the greatness of the Creator, man's relation to Him, all kinds of my connection to the Creator. So by the article, as if prepare myself for tests, when I already study tests, then that's the time of prayer, not the preparation for prayer, but the prayer itself. So the study has to be together with some friends, otherwise you're just reading wisdom, not Torah. It's a huge difference. I was also asked online what books should I read, and I have nothing to answer. I'm not recommending this or that. Even if you open up Tess or whatever book you open, it depends on how you open it. Can this do something to you? If there's a prayer, if you pledge before the study, like he writes, and not to forget during the study, like he writes there, meaning that there were those who started moving their attention away from this, from the Torah. So in introduction to Tess, he writes there's everything there. So that's the only thing. And we have to be aimed at that only. What we can do is that during the study, from the beginning of it till the end, you will just demand and demand and demand. And the study itself, if you can focus on it, great. If not, also not that bad. As long as the demand, the prayer is burning in you.
1: And the study is Tess, because they write about it. Baal Sulam writes about the difference. He writes in the introduction to Tess and in other articles as well. Why is it specifically the study of Kabbalah? It's because the concealed light here is greater and closer to you. And through that study, you may return closer to the purpose of creation, because we're talking about the acts of the Creator in a very direct way, without any clothing there, ox, cow, damages. So that's the difference. But the clothings, well, it's the same principle actually in the Gemara and so on. It's just hidden. So you can't get to the right demand. It's very difficult. He writes that special individuals can receive it from there, but not simple people like us. So that's actually the issue. And this should be the concern of each and every group. And this is the entirety of the work. That's why the groups are there. That's what they're for. To strengthen, to amplify this message together. So it's very well known, prominent, to awaken each other, to talk about the Creator's greatness and our ability through the study, as we study, to truly catch that light and be corrected. And the more the group focuses on that and finds more and more points in that, the more the group will succeed. There's no other possibility.

0: There's no other way to ascend. And accordingly, we need to organize the activities of the group so that it's somehow revolving that before the act. It can be something you do in the kitchen, and also after that, what are we doing? What do we want to gain by it? Things which don't seem to be connected. We go to work in the kitchen so that during the study we won't forget about a certain thing, but something certain, something specific, not in general. And you can do something like that, various exercises, and you'll see how influential, how impactful it'll be. It'll have an effect, and this is called exertion. Exertion. Actual exertion. How many pots you clean doesn't matter. Your inner effort is already riding atop this matter, this substance. But it has to go together. Then there's a blessing in it. All the actions in this world should have the yearning to reach adhesion in them, in all acts. So there's no action in this world that you can't tie to the goal just because they're not related. It doesn't matter what action it is, so long as it's kosher. You can't say, now I'll eat pig with cream. Yes, and so that I will have the demand as I study to adhere to the Creator. Understand? You think it's possible? These are the conditions that he stated in the beginning. You're told that from the beginning. Why? Because this is corresponding to the connection of fruit and branch, very simply. It's not the matter of poor pigs in this world. What of it, that piece of meat? But opposite the root and branch, you can't do it. If ultimately you demand that the light that will come from your actions, that your actions will follow the root of the light opposite the soul, then you need the act to be directed to that. And therefore you're given these commandments. Yes, these actions you perform, those you don't, that's all. So maybe we can do this as we write and prepare mezuzot, or tefillin, or talit. Let's do something, some action by which we... Let's make holy items. Yes, what do you think? Some act which is closer to the root. If I make tefillin here in this world, or sit with the tefillin, yes... Of course, it's more connected to the root, right? Or isn't it? Or maybe it doesn't matter. I'm in the kitchen preparing chicken for the oven, and that's enough.
1: So the relation to it. So
0: other than the attitude, I'm talking about, well, it's all correct. Two people performing something, one engages in something in this world which is directly related to the root, and the other just, he makes shoes at work. That's it. Right? He makes shoes. That's his trade. So the shoemaker is better?
1: If he does that and he searches for a connection with the Creator through that work as well.
0: If through his work he searches for a connection to the Creator, he works with a coarser will to receive, then of course his prayer, his preparation, is more beneficial. Clear? Yes. Where do we have the greatest coarseness in such actions? In the zivuk, coupling. Yes. Many things are written about this in the books about the Hasidim. There are many impressions, even from great rabbis. The greatest coarseness, it's called the root of all pleasures in this world. The the greatest coarseness. And if a person can even drink that act, well, I'm not saying that you need to take this as an exercise. No. But simply according to root and branch, we have to understand that this follows the coarseness.
1: When a person is getting used to everything will be for the sake of heaven, how can it be in concealment?
0: A person has to grow accustomed to performing all his actions for the sake of the heavens.
1: But in concealment, what is for the sake of the Creator in concealment?
0: Well, if he's under concealment, then it's concealment. He wants to do it for the sake of the heaven, sure, the sake of heaven. Of course, he can't, under concealment, act for the sake of heaven, because the opening of the eyes, when he sees the greatness of the Creator, that will give him the power to act for the sake of heaven, right? But he must make an effort until he comes to a state where he is allowed to see the greatness of the Creator, which will correct him.
1: So what does it mean for the sake of the Creator in that state?
0: For the sake of the Creator, that's called in order to bestow. To the extent one can imagine that to himself. I don't understand. We're talking now about what to demand during the study of the reforming light. What do you demand? Let it come and correct me. Well, fine, that's a general prayer. Let it come and fix, correct. What does it mean to correct? I have my stomach hurts. I have headaches, various things. What does he want? What do you want him to correct for you? This or something else besides? Of course I'm talking about imagination, and we do need to talk about imagination for the time being. So what? That's why our time is called the time of preparation, this period, where we write on a board with chalk, and this is worthless by itself. Its only worth is in terms of it being preparation. Like a child reading some nonsense in a book, that's his preparation. By that, he prepares himself to be an adult. So he plays, he acts, you know. Playing, it's written. Playing is a very serious matter. I used to live in Rehovot, and I had a friend in the Weizmann Institute who worked in the department for developing games. Game development department, yes, and you have psychologists there and doctors and teachers, all sorts, working on how to make games by which a person can develop in the most natural way for the body and the most beneficial, best way to prepare for his life. So what? Of course I'm playing now, and I always say, you need to act and act towards each and every friend. But when he play acts, right, he influences his friends in a serious manner, because the friend is impressed in a different way already by that. You're with all your friends out in the yard, and they want to do something, they want to trick you, and they begin to tell you that there's something that exists and you don't have it, and you run around, you're bursting, about to explode. Well, it's a lie, but your desire for it, it becomes real, right? That's what's necessary. I don't need anything else. What do I care if they have it or not? I care about having the desire. That is all. So, playing, acting, that's a serious matter. Yes.
1: We say we don't know what time the phase of preparation ends, but can we feel some development, some progress in it?
0: During the period of preparation, there are many stages. Through that, of course, a person becomes more rugged. And like a child growing, you can't not see a difference between a child who's a year old or 5 years old, 10, 15 years old. Let's say a mother comes to me with two sons. One is 10 years old and the other is 2 years old. But the 10-year-old has developmental issues. He's like a 1-year-old. And the 2-year-old, the little one, has already passed him by, right, in development. And you see, it's awful. It's not about size. It's, you see, the two-year-old, how sharp he is. He understands things. He comes to me, to the table. He looks for things. And the other one is sitting like a golem. So you understand, we need to develop what to do with children who grew old. Yes. The question is, what does it mean that this world is a dream? Love says, why are you asking? I didn't write this article. What do you want of me? No, seriously, I don't know. In what context is that said? He talks about a dream. He talks about the dream of Jacob. There's something else. Not to tell. The question is, what is a dream?
1: What does it mean?
0: A dream. We learn what a dream is. A dream is the departure of the mochin. When you adhere to a higher degree, when your mochin, your mind, current mind, departs, and then you belong to a higher degree, where the ascension of the soul, the soul rises. We say when a person sleeps, his soul rises to the heavens. You know, all these stories. They're not stories. I mean, in spirituality, that's how it is. A person is, he goes to lie down, meaning that his head and feet are level, right? He's lying down, meaning the mind departs, the mind, the head is not higher than the feet, no light of Chokhmah. And then what he receives what's in the higher degree, and that is called a dream. Adhesion to the upper one through such an act is called a dream. What does he gain by this? We learn. You've learned this. When I do the Kriyat Shema and then I go to sleep, I prepare vessels by that for the next day. And not myself, but my father and mother, Abba Ve'ima, until midnight, they prepare the vessels for me. And then, with the light of day, I awaken, pray, Kriyat Shema again, the sacrifices, the 18 prayer, all that. In that, I begin to take these vessels and correct them. And then I acquire the day, I acquire the light entering the vessels. That is my day. That's my status on the next degree. But how did I get there? Through the dream, where I annul myself towards the higher degree, towards Abba Ve'ima, father and mother, as we call them. And they work on me. They prepare for me a vessel. And then that vessel I acquire, I gain it through the light that comes in the morning. But it's a great effort to be in a dream, to annul oneself, to devote oneself. I deposit my spirit in your hands. And he said, well, go do that. What kind of faith do you need to have? What kind of annulment?
1: A person wakes up with dreams. Is there any work to do with that?
0: When we wake up in the morning with the dreams, what to do with them? Just take a cold shower and that's it. What to do with them? Nothing. It's nonsense. Our dreams are beastly. Where does your soul rise? The ascension of the soul. That means that you are in a state of extreme effort when all your bones, all your tendons, everything that you have, it's all tensed up. You're under extreme tension and you enter a state like that, you enter a state called sleep. You annul yourself before the upper one. You're willing to devote yourself completely, truly, to give your soul. It's not that you lie down on the couch and start snoring. Boy, this is a great effort. And that is called sleep. And then after such work that you truly did, then you're ready for the next degree, to add to the degree of annulment, where you annul only your vessels. You annul them more in action, in practice, because each degree, each subsequent degree is greater than the previous. So to enter into the upper one, for that you need annulment. But after you're annulled, you also want to add more of yourself into that annulment. You begin to grow. So that dream, a dream, you know, you're sweating in that dream.
2: Good.
0: Yes. The Zohar writes that the importance of faith needs to be even in greatness, not to budge from faith. Rav, I'm hearing. What are you asking? Are you asking or not? Student, I am asking. Rav, what? Student, it's all revelation. There's Gadlut, there's... if everything's revealed, then what can you do? Student, what faith are we talking about? Zav, there is no faith. If everything's revealed, why faith? I don't understand you. What faith
1: does there need to exist? So, I'm asking, there needs to be faith, he writes.
0: If everything's revealed... So if everything's revealed, what's revealed erases your faith. Faith is called a force of the greatness of the creation, which helps me in working in order to bestow. But if it's already all revealed, then what other forces do I need in order to bestow?
1: It's the last article, in last sentence in the article.
0: I don't know. We need to see. So where are we?
1: Let's share impressions from the lesson. What do we take to realize in the 10?
0: The difference between our work and the whole world is that the world thinks they can do things by themselves. And here, without prayer, without preparation, without an inner effort, this fails to work. And in everything, we need to ask. Rav gave an example of how even the preparation for the prayer needs to be a true prayer, so that you desire it, and so on and so forth. And the prayer during the study needs to be what will come of the study, that being the reforming light that we need to ask for as well. We have no control over the mind, we have no control over anything, we can only ask.
1: Also, our work is just to connect everything to the Creator, and that there's none else besides Him, and He's the source of everything that's happening to us.
0: Yes, I've mentioned that if I'm disgusted by something in our world, it's a sign that our vessels aren't corrected, and the whole issue of preparation for the study, actual preparation for the study in prayer, that's actually our preparation for reading tests. So we need to hold such an intention, preparation for the study, drawing the reforming light, so that we can enter the study of tests right now.
3: כן, בעצם כל הלימוד צריך להיות מלווה בתפילה ובקשה, שהוא הזכיר גם רב שאפילו התפילה, לפני התפילה של התפילה וטטטטטם, כמה שאתה חוזר אחורה, כאילו לכל פעולה או לכל מעשה שלך, אתה חייב לבקש את עזרה.
1: The more you go back to every action you do, you have to ask for the Creator's help to complete it. And it's in every possible kind of zigzag, he places this topic that what distinguishes our study from any other study, which is just wisdom, is that there has to be a request, a prayer for the light that reforms from the beginning to the end of this study, that only that is truly called study.
0: It was a very dense lesson, many issues, many topics. We feel how Rav is leading the group, how he adapts himself to the group. When it's a new group, that's why it starts from the forming light, what Sharon talked about. Now that is the prayer, the most basic prayer is there in order to draw the reforming light through all the many sparks there. I'll share a few sparks from the lesson. A person needs to grow accustomed to acting for the sake of the Creator. He needs to make an effort to do this, to yearn for this. And this is one of the actions that draws the reforming light. And then he continued saying that for the sake of the Creator means in order to bestow, but it's not just in order to bestow, it's to the extent that one can, because during concealment we don't really know what it means for the sake of the Creator. Right? So we have to constantly be making an effort as much as possible. And then towards the end, we talked about sleep, which was, it was very tiring the way he described sleep, what a great effort a person does, annulling himself through the night in the dark to accept the next degree, the higher degree, and through that annulment specifically, when day comes, then that's the beginning of the annulment, and you start a greater annulment, greater effort. So he said that with such sleep, you sweat through it. So I hope we get to sleep like that, that we merit hearing the words of all the Kabbalists in the correct way, in the most accurate way.
1: Yeah, so again, the study has to be together with prayer, otherwise it's just wisdom. And I heard that the difference is a huge difference. And I wrote this. Anything that can cause the light that reforms to come is called a mitzvah, commandment. So to pray during the lesson is a commandment. To be in the kitchen duty is a commandment. All those actions are actions. We have commandments that we do on the way. And then our effort is especially in prayer. Also an interesting thing I heard in the first part of the article we just read, and it's a preparation for the prayer, and the prayer itself is during the test. So it's really right ahead of us. We can enter the day with all the force that we need to be in adhesion to the Creator.
0: We'll continue to the next part of the lesson. Before that, we'll sing a song.

0: Шалом, хаверим.
1: Hello, friends.
0: אז אנחנו מתחילים עוד שיעור של
1: התורה. We are starting another preface lesson, and what do we want to get out of it? We heard in the lesson that we need to demand from our current state, from the lowest state, but most suitable from which to start the correction. We need to demand. What does it mean to demand? As Baal Sulam writes, accordingly, the student obligates before the study to grow stronger in faith in the Creator and His providence of reward and punishment. So we learn about the world of Atzilut. What is the world of Atzilut? It's the world of providence, passing correction to all of creation. It's a very important world, the world of governance. How do we need to correct, to be corrected, or correct ourselves? How can we find out? We're in a state of a dream, as we said. So how do we come out of that state? And Rav said, using the light. In every degree, when we acquire a desire, a new deficiency, a lower state, we don't want to study, we want to sleep. Here, specifically, is the place where we need to exert. How? With the help of the friends around me. We see that they have a desire, and we receive. Rav said, even play, act. This is a very serious thing. And we have to accept it now, that even if I was not given a desire, I now aim myself, I lower I place my head below the faith, and with the faith, I acquire all the light. The light comes and corrects the desire. Then a person can ascend, and then another desire, and then ascend again. These are the worlds we are learning about. That's what Rav is explaining to us in his drawings. And we have the intention. Even work in the kitchen, and we add to that the intention, not to something else. If we want to advance in spirituality, we don't simply work in the kitchen to clean the pots. Rather, that's what's important to us, to receive the light, and we receive it only in the lesson. So let's aim ourselves for each and every word of Rav, with a prayer before prayer, with Rabash, who gave us this complete preparation with which to enter this lesson. So let's do it together, and we'll have an easier time to acquire all the discernments we need for our soul to develop. Chaim.
2: Yes, indeed, we heard now that Rabash's articles are a preparation for the prayer, and Tass is the prayer itself. So now we're entering the prayer, indeed, in order to draw this light. The lesson today with Rav is longer than usual. We were truly rewarded. It's going to be 49 minutes. It's worthwhile to hear everything. Rav begins, beginning with speaking actually about the Book of Zohar, the introduction to the Book of Zohar. He explains what it is. It's a beautiful explanation. And he comes back to the topic and he continues with the study of the preface. Today he's going to focus actually on going on repetition. Before he moves on to the world of Atzilut, he wants to make sure everything sits in the right place for us. The whole matter of the restriction, the world of Nekudim in Katnu, the world of Nekudim in Gadlut, the shattering of the vessels. So today, the part we'll have today will focus on that. It's truly worthwhile that in order for us to be ready to understand the whole matter of the world of Atzilut, that we will write things down, write questions in advance, so that we will be ready after the clip to ask questions that we can immediately ask, and we will have time to answer as much as possible. To sketch, Rav sketches a lot and he explains very well, very methodically the sketches, so it's really worthwhile to follow those. So please, let's dive in together with Rav to the upper worlds. Rav. The Book of Zohar is composed from several parts. In the beginning, you have the introductions. The introduction to the Book of Zohar, the foreword to the Book of Zohar, the preface to the Sulam commentary, then the introduction to the Book of Zohar itself, written by Rabbi Shimon in the Book of Zohar. That introduction, it's 10 volumes in the Zohar, in the 10 volumes of the Zohar, it occupies half of the first volume. And in the Zohar, when we have 21 volumes, the first volume is divided in such a way. So in the introduction to the Book of Zohar, on page 120, the introduction of the Book of Zohar, it's in general, it's the ketel, the crown for the entire Book of Zohar. It includes all the light that later on expands for all the weekly portions from Bereshit, from Genesis until the very end. This is why it's worthwhile to read the introduction to the Book of Zohar in general, from beginning to end. We're reading it now 2-3 times a week. We study it in the morning. You can take the tapes. Now we're going through the article Otiyot, letters. It's a beautiful article about each and every Hebrew letter. What is the essence of the letter? All 22 letters, and later on we will go through each and every article. This is what we do once every few years, and I highly recommend for you to read it. But on Shavuot, we read the article The Night of the Bride, because the bride is Malchut in the world of Atzilut. So when we begin to study the world of Atzilut, it includes all of the souls within her. This is why she's called Kala, from Kolelet, include, bride. Besides that, she's also called the Shekhinah, because her purpose, her goal, is that the light of the Creator will dwell within her. This is why she's called Shekhinah, the dwelling place. And her night is called the preparation. During all 6,000 years, and especially in our time, from 1990, 1995, and onwards, it is the beginning of a special time. This is written in all the Kabbalah books, that this is a special time, the last period before the revelation of the great lights, before what we call the coming of the Messiah. And all the days of the exile are called the night of the bride, because in the darkness we begin to sort all the vessels and arrange them and correct them. And then in the morning, in the day, it is already called the complete redemption, that then the whole of godliness is revealed to this world, the entire perforce, the goal and the guidance and providence. So how do we prepare ourselves during all the days until the coming of the light? This is called the night of the bride. This is what this article speaks about, the night of the bride. This is why we read it in Shavuot, because Shavuot symbolizes for us that we came out of Egypt, we finish all of the corrections during the 49 days. We have the 7 Sefirot of Zeranpin of Atzilut, times 7 in each one. This is 49. And then we reach 50, which is Malchut. And then there is the revelation of the lights, which is called the end of correction. That's it. That's the topic that pertains to the holiday. Are there any questions? No? Good. Okay. Well, we learned together about the world of Atzilut, right? A little bit.
3: We started.
2: What not?
3: We touched on it.
2: Oh, we touched it. Okay, good, fine. So, let's start it. Okay, let's... Okay, once again. We draw all of the worlds. Galgalta. It's Tabur. Tabur, Siyum, Pe, Rosh, Toch, and Sof, Chaze, the Rosh of Ab, Up here we have Galgalta, which emerges over 4/4, and Ab emerges on the records on the coarseness of 4/3. Then we have Sag that emerges from the Chazeh. This is its Rosh and its Toch. This is Sag. It emerges on the records of 3 on 2. And then the Kudot, the dots of Sag, it begins to be refined. We learned that together, right? So its Nekudot, its dots, pass down and they expand below the Tabur all the way to the Siyum. Because they mix with Nehi of Galgalta, so if we divide these points into Keter, Chokmah, Binah, Chesed, Gvura, Tiferet, Netzach, Hod, Yesod, Malchut, then in Tiferet, truly in the middle of Tiferet, here the second restriction takes place. Malchut rises to Tiferet. And by that she limits the Parzuf and all the Parzufim up to here, up to this place which is now called Parsa, like a cutting place. So it's only permitted that the upper light will pass through all of the Parzufim. The light can appear from Ein Sof. It can now manifest through all the Parzufim, but only down to here, not more. And this limitation is called the second restriction. Now, our goal is to fill this entire vessel with light, and then it will be the end of correction. And in the meantime, what is possible? It is possible to fill it up down to the Tabur here. Galgalta, Ab, and Sag, they fill Malchut of Ein Sof from the Peh to her Tabur, but below the Tabur until the Siyum, it is impossible to fill it, but only with the light of Hasadim here, it's permitted to fill it up a little bit from Tabur to the Parsa, but not below that. Later on comes the world of Nekudim, because this Pertzuf is refined. It comes and demands from Sag a zivug, a coupling in the Nikve Einaim, in the Rosh of Sag. What is the Nikve Einaim, the female of the Einaim in the Rosh of Sag? If you will divide it into Keter, Chokhmah, Binah, Zerampin, and Malchut, where the vessels of Bistol end, that place is called Nikve Einaim. Usually we have Keter, Chokhmah, Binah, Zerampin, and Malchut in every Parzuf, in every place, in every topic or carrier, because besides the Creator, besides the light, there is a vessel which is divided into 5 parts. Ketel, to bestow, is the coarseness of Shosh, the root coarseness. Chokhmah is the coarseness of 1, Bina is the coarseness of 2, Zeranpin is the coarseness of 3, and Malchut is the coarseness of 4. So, what happens is that up to Bina, up to Gal of Bina, all the vessels only want to give. These are called vessels of bestowal, Kelim de Hashpa. They only want to give. Why? They don't have great coarseness. And from Zat, the bottom 7 of Bina and below, these are already vessels of reception, of Kelim de Kabbalah. They certainly want to receive, and they then work in reception in order to bestow, or in reception in order to receive for themselves. This means that there are 2 kinds of vessels in the created being, vessels of bestowal and vessels of reception. Why is Bina divided half and half? Because actually Bina wants to give. Her quality in and of herself is chafetz chesed, delighted in mercy. This is actually the upper part in her. I'll write it down here. in small chafetz chesed, delighted in mercy. This is her upper part called gal, the first three, the upper part. But the zat, the bottom seven, her the lower part of bina, it's not that way. There she wants to receive in order to give to Zeranpin and Malchut. And this comes to us back from where we learned together with you the four phases of direct light, if you remember it. What did we have in the four phases of direct light? Light came out of the Creator. It filled the vessel of Chokhmah, the will to receive. This vessel, when it was filled in the will to receive, she wants to give back, like the nature of the light that filled her. The will to receive that is filled with the light wants to bestow, wants to give. This is also our problem. If we could be filled with the light, we would also want to give. And then we would come out of all of the limitations that we have. So, Chokhmah, when it is filled with the light, it becomes Bina. Instead of receiving, she wants to give. But when she wants to give, she makes a calculation of what can I give? She has nothing to give, and therefore what she does is she builds for herself some place where she says the following, I have nothing to give, but because the Creator wants me to receive and enjoy, if I will receive in order to bestow, so it will be good to Him, this would be considered bestowal on my part. It's like if I'm certain and I'm sitting with someone, with some host, and if I'll eat with him, it will give him pleasure. Then even though I eat in his place, I give him pleasure by it. Therefore, such reception, after we have the qualities of Bina, delighted in mercy, if I later on go to receive, it's not considered reception, it's considered bestowal. So, in short, where are the vessels divided into vessels of bestowal and in vessels of reception? In Bina, between her upper part, which is Bina that doesn't want to receive anything, and her lower part, which she wants to receive in order to keep giving down onwards. Therefore, here, the second restriction tells us that it is forbidden for us to receive any light. Therefore, in the Rosh of Sag, when here the screen with the records comes, it stands in Bina. So here I have Keter Chokhmah and Gal of Bina. And below it, we will have Zat of Bina, Zeranpin and Malchut. And the screen stands here and says, make a coupling for me on how much. So here we had 3/2, so now we're going to have 2/1. So make a coupling over the records of 2/1. Give me light according to these records, but on the condition that it will be the second restriction. That the light will come only in the part of my desires where I'm capable of receiving in order to bestow. And where I'm not capable, there no pleasure should come. So if the pleasure will come to vessels that I have no screens over, if the pleasure would come there, I will receive them in order to receive, and then on the light will depart. So from this coupling in the Rosh of Sag, light comes down and fills the vessel only in the permitted part. Wait a minute, I'm sorry, let's do it more like that. Light comes here. Why does it come here? From where the records came up, the light goes there. And it expands then in only in the part where it is permitted to expand, from Tabul to the Parsa, not further down. Why? Because Keter Chokhmah Bina, this is Galgalta, Chesed Gvura and Tiferet, it's the Einaim. Together they are called Galgalta Einaim. These are vessels of bestow. Just like those ones. Keter Chokhmah and the upper part of Bina. And the half of Tiferet, this is like Zat of Bina. Netzach Hod Yesod Malchut, these are vessels of reception. Together they are called achap, ozen chotem pe. Why achap? Because the half of Tiferet is called ozen. We learned that. Netzach Hod and Yesod together are called Chotem, that nose, and Malchut is called Pe. All of this should be written down for you, right? No? If not here, then in previous sketches in the book, Kabbalah Lamatchil, Kabbalah for the Beginner, everything is there. The Pratzuf, what? On what page? I'll tell you by heart now.
3: 462.
2: Ah, you see, there's somebody who does know by heart. Now, the partsuf that emerges over the records, over whatever was done down here below the tabur, is called the world of Nekudim. It is built from Keter, Abba Ve'ima, and Zon. Keter and Abba Ve'ima are Rashim, heads. And Zon is Guf, the body. And it is built in such a way that Keter has Galgalta Einaim on the outside, but it doesn't activate its Achap. On its Achap, clove Abba Ve'ima. Their Galgalta Einaim are on the outside, but their Achap are not activated, and Zon clove on them. Their Galgalta Einaim are on the outside, but the Achap are not being used. Let's draw it in a nicer way. So, this is Keter, Galgalta Einaim, Abba Ve'ima, Galgalta Einaim, Zon, Galgalta Einaim. Their Achap are not being activated. This is the Achap of the Keter. This is the Achap of Abba Ve'ima. And this is the Achap of Zon. This means that we only use the vessels of bestowal in Keter, Abba, and Ima, and in Zon. In short, we draw it here in such a way. Why? To show that we have only the Galgalta Einaim from Keter, Galgalta Einaim from Abba Ve'ima, and Galgalta Einaim from Zon. And the parts that do not exist, that are not revealed, that are concealed. These parts, we don't draw them because they're not in action right now. What happens next?
3: Excuse me?
2: Yes?
3: There are two terms here, something when that repeats itself. What's the meaning here? There's a pe in the Rosh of Galgalta, and there's a pe in Achap. Which is like...
2: Pe is always the place of the coupling. All in all, what are we talking about? The Creator created a will to receive, a desire to enjoy. It is a deficiency, a lack for pleasure, for a feeling. What is pleasure? The pleasure itself is the Creator. If I feel him within, I enjoy. If I feel that I lack this feeling, I suffer. There is no more. Besides that, there is nothing. Meaning, there is a deficiency for the feeling of the Creator. And this lack is called the created being. And there is nothing else in reality. Next to this deficiency, there is also what we call the moach, the brain. Is a system that assists this desire to achieve, to attain what it wants. Otherwise, we would just suffer and we wouldn't know from where and how is it possible to fill ourselves, how is it possible to reach the pleasure. So the will to receive by itself develops intellectual systems. You know, we say that about a person, that if he goes through suffering, he'll become wise, right? Or we say that suffering cleanses the body. This means that if you give somebody everything he has in life, if he never operated his mind, he never operated his brain and learned how to achieve something, he'll remain without any development. He won't develop. This means that development is a result of the feeling of a lack. And therefore, us as well, since they want to develop us, so in order for us to reach truly great spiritual feelings, they develop us through suffering. There is no choice about it. This is why each and every generation actually suffers more. Even though they have everything in corporeality, they feel more and more suffering. They just don't recognize that this is suffering because of spirituality, that it comes from a lack for spirituality. But it will be revealed. It needs to be revealed. Now, to make a calculation of how much I receive and how much I don't receive, this is already something that is not ordinary. Why? The Creator created the will to receive. But along with the will to receive that He created, He gave this will to receive a feeling of itself, Himself, of His presence. Like the allegory of the host and the guest. So the created being, the moment that he wants to receive, to feel the Creator, to enjoy, he feels suffering, unpleasantness, which we call shame. That shame is so great that he is willing to get rid of all of the reception so long as he doesn't feel the suffering, because then the reception becomes truly suffering, unbearable suffering. This is why the first restriction was done. With the condition that I will not receive, because reception brings me suffering. Afterwards, the created being starts working with the Rosh, with the head, and look for a solution. There is development. After Malchut makes a restriction, there is a development of the Ten Sefirot, and then she finds a solution. How can I nevertheless feel myself? And then she reaches the decision that it is possible to feel herself through the screen. This means to receive, but only in order to bestow to the host. This means that my pleasure will be not because I receive, but the pleasure will be because I am similar to the host. What is the gain here? The gain is great. That besides the fact that I fill myself with the feeling of the host, I also reach the degree of the host to be like him. This means eternal, whole, without any deficiencies.

0: me. I give him pleasure by receiving the pleasure in order to pass pleasure to him along with that. Like a child, let's say, with respect towards the mother, by taking from the mother whatever she wants him to take, he gives her pleasure. This is what a good child does. And it's likewise with the guest and the host in this example. Now, this means that in order to just enjoy, the created being doesn't need a osh, a head, doesn't need a mind, a brain. He just simply needs to use the vessels of reception. This is why we say that in Malchut of Ein Sof, when she receives, in order to receive within her everything there is, so in Malchut of Ein Sof, there is no osh, no head, no sof, no end, it's all toch. Because she's filled with pleasures, that's it. Whereas in the Malchuyot, after the restriction, when Malchut of Ein Sof goes and starts to be filled already with the intention to bestow, there she already has a rosh, a head, and she makes a calculation of how much she can receive in order to bestow.
1: So we take into consideration how much we have a screen and the pleasure that comes from above, and we make a calculation how much I'm allowed to taste from this pleasure without losing my head, the rosh. I will think about the host, how much he's giving me. He's giving me, I need to repay him, return it to him. I feel pleasure. I truly enjoy the pleasure, but also to be connected to him. So in the feeling of the pleasure, I will not disconnect from him. I will think only of the pleasure. These calculations I do in the osh, in the head. The place where I make the actual calculation is called the peh. Meaning from the peh and above, I have 10 sefirot of osh, where I make the calculation. And after I made the calculation, I receive the pleasure in practice from the peh and below, inside my desire. I bring the pleasure into the desire, and I enjoy. A part of the desire I fill in order to bestow, and another part remains empty, vacant. I decide that I cannot fill it. It's stronger. It's too strong, this desire. And if I will feel pleasure in it, I just might forget about this entire operation I'm trying to do, and I will think only about the pleasure and not that's the way that I chose. It's like they prohibit me from eating certain things. So I intentionally, let's say I wish to lose some weight. It's not that I don't eat, but I take things that appear not that tasty to me. I'm accustomed to them, not exactly according to my own taste, but that helps me to restrict myself, to limit myself. It's a little bit like the work with the screen. But I just like I gain health, let's say, if I restrict myself. Similarly, in spirituality, if I receive the light in limitation, then the light doesn't disappear, although it's a portion, but at least a portion. If I would have received all of it without any restriction, any calculation, it would all disappear. So at least I'm able to receive a portion of it, and additionally, in addition to receiving a portion, I adapt myself to the Creator. I become similar to Him. When I am similar to Him, then in addition to the pleasure that I received from bestowing to Him, and I enjoy it, I also have the pleasure of being like Him. And to be like Him is something that's above space and time, and it has to do with eternity and wholeness. I simply cannot pass it in words. Meaning, there's a great profit in this method of receiving in order to bestow. Also, you can't really receive any pleasure if not according to the screen and the calculation. There's only one special section, area, out of all of Malchut of Ein Sof called This World, where it's permissible to receive a little bit of pleasure, like us, without any calculation. Also to steal and to murder and all

0: kind of methods. This world is called the preparation, the state of the preparation state, where you prepare the souls before they come to recognize godliness. And this way, the souls, they incarnate and reincarnate in this place until they come to a state where they decide that there's a decision that they deserve to start working with light. But in order for them to ripen, to mature, develop, then there are special conditions for them where they can already begin to. There are certain conditions by which they can work on in order to bestow. I'm sorry, in order to receive. Very tiny pleasures compared to the spiritual pleasures. Really, no pleasure. It's called a thin candle, and then all those. Or narrow candle, and then all those thousands of years, all those incarnations, the souls return and they mature until they reach a state like today, where they begin to have a demand from the souls. They want to reach true pleasure, and this pleasure, this experience over all of the different lifetimes, brings this knowledge to a person, although he doesn't feel his previous lifetimes, incarnations, but the soul does mature and ripen. And feels that you cannot receive fulfillment from the pleasure that we have here in this world. So the difference between receiving pleasure without any calculation and with the calculation is to have a rosh with the calculation. And this calculation is taking place in the peh. And if we're talking about a coupling with striking, this connection between the creator and the created being, or the vessel and the light, that gathering is exactly in the pay of the Parsuf.
1: So, what is the pay of the Ahab? It's below the screen?
0: No. Wherever there's an encounter between the lights and the vessels, it's called the pay. Pay can be anywhere. Meaning, in each and every desire, let's say I have 1,000 desires. If I will work with all 1,000 desires, then my pay will stand below all these desires where with all of them, I make a calculation, and in all of them, I receive the light. If I see that I'm unable to work with all 1,000 desires, but only with, let's say, 3 desires, then I raise my mouth, my screen, and I place it only past these 3 desires. And I work only with them. And the remaining 997 desires, let's say, I seemingly take them out of consideration. I don't make any calculations with them. And then my pay stands where I choose to stand.
1: There is a desire of Keter, a desire of Abavima, a desire of...
0: So in Katnut, in infancy, what do I say in infancy? All my desires divide into, in general, desires of stone, desires of reception. So I say like this. I am forbidden to work from working with desires of reception. This is here. It's clear after the second restriction. Second restriction says you cannot work with the desires to receive. And all that's left are desires to bestow. So I'm asking of Sag, please give me the lights that will fill only my upper part, only vessels of bestow, and not vessels of reception. And then I receive from above a special structure, a construct of my desire. It's called Galgalta Ve'enayim, and they are in action, active, and Achap are not acting active. They are concealed. I cannot reject the desires for myself, but I contain them, I block them, I don't let them develop right now, let's say. I'm in a certain society, and I have all kinds of pleasures before me, and a guest came to see me. So I make the calculation. If I will take this, I'll take this. Well, it's not that bad. You know, they won't think I'm too hungry. I won't feel shame. But if I will take this, this is not good already. If I take shot of whiskey and a piece of meat, and meaning I make calculation what I'm allowed to use and what I'm not allowed to use. So after making the calculation and restricting my desires, they remain with me. They're inside of me. I'm not throwing them out. I place a cover above them. I'm forced to keep them under wraps. I keep them inside and I don't use them. So That's what tzag does. It takes all these previous desires according to their demand. It makes a coupling with striking on the condition that it maintains the second restriction. And then it builds a partsuf here, which is the second restriction. In this partsuf, it can exist.
1: From the sketch, I understand that in the toch, it already enters.
0: In the red part, there's no light.
1: No, in the toch, I mean above the tabur. From the pe to the tabur, there is light or there is no light up there?
0: Above here?
1: Yes.
0: Yeah, above here, there's plenty of light. There's no restriction, no limitation.
1: But it's not a part of the pratsuf at all?
0: No, down to tabu, from Ein Sof to tabu, no limitation. Just as I drew it here. Nekudot of Sag that descended below Tabu, and they qualify this place. What is Nekudot of Sag? It's Bina, as we learned. And then when they descended below Tabu, they brought the light of Bina. The light of Bina is to bestow. And then seemingly this entire place became Chasadim. You can bestow, but because it was mixed, as I described it here, it got mixed with the will to receive here, the phase four of coarseness. And phase four of coarseness immediately restricted all these vessels, divided them into two. First of all, it was not felt that they're included of these two parts. Now it is felt. If phase four of coarseness would not influence Nekudot of Sag, then Nekudot of Sag is only Bina. But if I introduce such great coarseness into Bina, immediately you feel that it includes two parts, two portions. The upper part, where she cares about nothing, it's Chafetz Chesed, delighted in mercy, as we said, Chafetz Chesed. Here, the upper part of Bina, and the lower part of Bina, which is vessels of reception. And then this division takes place in me, where up down to the place where I have vessels of bestowal, Hafetz Chesed, I'm allowed to receive the lights, and below that, I'm not. But nevertheless, even though there is a second restriction, I gain something. Why? Because previously, light was allowed to expand only down to the tabo. Now, because the Kodot of Sag descended all the way down, the light can fill to some extent all of Malchut down to here. I have some profit here, and if I will fill all of this Malchut within Sof down to the Sof and the Siyum of Galgalta, it will be the end of correction, the arrival of the Messiah, as we say.
1: If in bestowal in Sag, in Tiferet. Earlier, when we spoke about vessels of bestowal, it was inside of Bina.
0: It's not important. You're right. You're asking correctly. We said that there's a Rosh and there's a Guf. If I'm just receiving light without any calculation, I don't need a Rosh. Come here. I feel myself. If I need to make a calculation to receive under a certain special condition in order to bestow, I don't know what other condition there can be, right? Well, to have this calculation with the host so I will not feel shame. For that, I need a hosh, a head. The parallel between vessels of bestowal and vessel of reception, or maybe the restriction between, or the boundary between vessel of bestowal and vessel of reception in the Rosh is called Nikve Naim, which is in the middle of Bina, and in the Guf between vessels of reception and vessel of bestowal is called Tiferet. Tiferet is called Bina of the Gufa. It's the same thing. So we made a coupling in Nikve Nai, meaning in the middle of Bina in the Rosh, and then the lights came to Tiferet, which is the middle of the Guf. Where is it?
1: It's the middle of Zeranpin, from Bina in Zeranpin.
0: Because we have the following, Keter, Chochma, Bina, then Chesed, Gvura, Tiferet, Netzachot, Yesod, Malchot. Keter, Chochma, Bina is called Gar. The upper, the first three. It's all that comes from the Creator, the qualities. Then, to a small degree, Chesed Gvura Tiferet. Chesed is like Keter, Gvura is like Chochmah, and Tiferet is like Bina. I mean, if each one of those is 100%, then each one here is, let's say, 50% or 10%. It doesn't matter. If I want to say that Bina is small, I say Tiferet. In Guf, this is the quality in Guf. We'll learn about it. Bottom line, what's happening? Do you have another one like that? What happens next? Afterwards, we have a coupling, 2/1, restricted. We also have a coupling on the records of 4/3, what comes from Nehi of Gergalta. And then what's happening here, it's very interesting, if the coupling of 2/1 was in Nikveh Naim, 4/3 is in the mouth, and the light comes and expands and fills all those vessels. Keter, Chochmah, and Zat of Bina, from top to bottom. It started to expand in the Rosh, down to here. It wasn't felt. That's anything. Anything's wrong. Why? Because Galgalta Venaim, it's okay. You can even allow the light of phase four there, meaning the light of Yechidah, very great light, light of the end of correction. And even though the Keter is using its Achap, it's also allowed. Nothing happens to them. But once it started to pass through the Achap of Abba Veima to Galgalta Ve'Naim of Zon, and then to Galgalta Ve'Naim, from Galgalta Ve'Naim of Zon, it started to pass through the Parsa to Achap of Zon, then you begin to have a shattering. But the shattering begins here, from the lights that cross the Parsa. Down to here, it's allowed to have the light. From once you get beyond the Parsa, there you begin to have a shattering. But because Zon is both Galgalta Ve'Naim and Achap connected together, 10 Sfirot, that's why the shattering begins here. From Pe of Abba Ve'Ima. And then we have here, in this entire place here, we have expansion from Abba Ve'Ima one time. An expansion from Abba Ve'Ima. This is called Melech Da'at, the King of Da'at. Then the screen is refined again. In three stages, it's called the King of Chesed, King of Gvura, King of Tiferet, the upper third of Tiferet. These are the first four kings. Four kings, Arba Melachim. And then there's another coupling here, not on 4/3, but sorry, Gimel Bet 3/2. Here we have an expansion and then refinement. The refinement, the expansion below is called the king of the lower third of Tiferet, Netzach, and Hod. They're together. Yesod and Malchut. Another set of four kings. That's how the shattering takes place. So we have eight kings in total. We made these calculations. Times 32. Well, we made all these calculations. What else? Now we came to a state where we have 320 broken vessels. It says 32 in each one, and 10 sefirot. 32 times 10 is 320. Now, 320 minus 32 that you cannot correct, which is the stony heart, Leva Evan, Levin Gimatria is 32. We are left with 288, Rapach. 320 is Shach. Rapach sparks, 288 sparks you can correct, and 32 that you cannot correct. That's what happens. Now, what was the shattering? The shattering was the light of the end of correction that entered all these vessels and wanted to fill all of Malchut Aven Sof from the Siyum Raglin all the way to Pev Galgalta. All of this is Malchut Aven Sof. And the lights could not receive it with the intention to bestow, and they shattered. Now, if we take these shattered vessels one by one and correct them, meaning we have to correct 288 parts, rapach. If we correct each and every part, every piece on its own, individually, correction meaning, what do we call correction? Correction means we take 320 parts that we have from the shattering. We have to remove 32 parts that we cannot correct. We don't have the strength, the power to correct them. We're left with 288 broken pieces that are we're able to correct. Then we begin to correct each and every part individually. After we have 288 corrected parts, we begin to put them together. And when we put them together, we reach a vessel which is includes everything except for the 32 sparks that are that we're not able to correct. Everything but the stony heart. This we come to here, we've done all the work that we are required to do. This work we do in the world of Atzilut, Bria, Yetzira, Asiya, that will come later. After this, there is a system that is going to be constructed after the shattering that corrects the shattering and brings all of reality to the end of correction.
1: What about mind, bone, and...
0: Don't get confused about what you don't know. Okay? You heard? Okay. No, let it be. More. Ask about what's here, not what you heard before.
1: What we talked about last week, about the mitzvot, the commandments that are, we have to reach 620 and...
0: This is later. We don't yet see the degrees by which we need to correct the 288 sparks, these fragments of from the shattering. Later will come the world of Atzilut, the worlds of Bia. They will have the degrees of commandments, these spiritual actions by which we correct it.
1: Yes, friends, we heard Rav's lesson. I'm sure you made sketches and you wrote down questions. So if you have questions, please go ahead, you can ask. We can see how much the light that expands builds everything through these four phases of direct light that exists in each and every element. You might ask, where do we see it? Where? Rav gave the example, right? We come to Rav, we have a desire to receive. We want to receive. We receive it because we see Rav is bestowing. We want to resemble him. How can we resemble him? Do we have such desires? We start to receive what he gives us in order to resemble him. And then a desire appears in us to receive everything, including his status, his state. And then what do we do with this desire? We can't resemble him with this desire. It hinders us. So what do? We make a restriction on this desire in order to resemble the host, our Rav. And how do we resemble him with these desires? Rav said, if we use them, if we make a calculation of how much we can receive from the host in order to resemble him, this is our work to become similar. And what did Rav say then? That then the created being receives the possibility to be truly similar to the Creator, similar to Rav. So how do we use our desires in order to be similar to our Rav? That he is entirely bestowing. He wants to bring us to the end of correction. He gave his whole life for that. So we see that in our world also, this is how it works, that all of our work is only to resemble, to bring back all of the light. I don't want to use my desire the way it was created. This is why we exist in our world, so that we can start working with our desires. What did Rav say? That after the end of correction, everything accumulates into one thing. It's the same with us. If we will correct our desires, we will be in a single intention to bestow to the Creator. And then all of the light will pass through us when we will be able to bestow. This is the end of correction that we have to reach through our connection. This is all of our work. And how do we work? Through effort. Effort that we make. How to work with the desire. How to work with the desire that I have. And we get it through the light.
0: Friends, yes, let's put up question marks around the world, raise our hands in the hall, and one friend who exerted in the lesson, Emmanuel, please.
1: First of all, a huge inspiration from a huge impression from the beautiful explanation we received. I have a technical question on the level of definition, just to complete the picture. What causes the refinement of the partsuf?
0: What causes the refinement of the partsuf?
1: Yes, and an additional question is the semantics of the coarseness and clothing. These letters, what determines what should be the letter? First it was 4/4, then 4/3, etc. In order to understand what is the meaning of these indications.
0: Okay, so first of all, refinement. What causes the refinement of the partsuf?
1: Yes.
0: The partsuf is refined. Well, again, the goal, the purpose is to receive all of the light, right? To fill the vessel with light. That's the end of correction. But you cannot receive it unless it's in order to bestow. That's the source of shame. From the get-go, Malchut received, felt its opposition to the Creator, and as a result, made a restriction in order to not receive at all. for her to be able to receive, in order to bestow, to receive correctly, she needs to check what she can receive and what she cannot receive in order to bestow. Each time she receives, maybe we'll watch the drawing.
1: From each parzuf to the next, there's a refinement of the previous one.
0: Right, let's see the drawing. Good. It's not us. Thank God, this is Rav's drawing. We see from parzuf to parzuf, we have a process of refinement. What does it mean? Malchut wants to receive as much as it can in order to bestow. Otherwise, it's not true bestowal. But then in the tabu, we have the clash. The light wants to keep pushing to enter, but because of the shame, Malchut cannot receive anymore. That's the maximum it can receive. She can receive down to here in order to bestow, and not more than that. So from here on, it gets refined. It rejects the light. And then a new degree of coarseness is revealed, a lower degree. And she says, maybe I can bestow with that level. I'll try with that. And this is your second question. That's the level of clothing and coarseness keep dropping as well. Now she receives over coarseness level three, of phase three of coarseness. And that's the parzuf ab. And then the same process of clashing between the light and the screen, and it gets refined, and now the parts of sag is elicited on coarseness phase two. Where does it come from? The memory of the previous clothing. Three is the clothing, and two is the coarseness, but it works within practice. But three is the memory. In the beginning, it's four over four. It tries to work with everything, Galgalta. Then she sees it cannot do it. She has a memory, a record from Galgalta, and the coarseness in practice is three, Ab. Then in the clash, after the clash in Ab, she's left with the memory, the record of the clothing of three, but the coarseness in practice that she can work with is two.
1: What does it mean, the record and the actual coarseness? What is the memory direct?
0: Reshimo, a record. Reshimo, a record. That's a memory. It's easy to define it.
1: You're actually asking why not receive more? Why does it have to be refined of everything instead of receiving more, seemingly? Because Malchut works with her entire desire, and she sees that if in her desire she'd receive, it would be impossible to receive anymore. You can't work with these desires. From here comes the refinement. She cannot receive all of the light that the Creator wants to give her. What can she do? So she has to again make a calculation in the Rosh of how much can she receive with this coarseness that she discovers. She sees it's impossible. It's impossible to work anymore. So what can we do? We need to get rid of the light in order to receive another portion of the light. This is called begetting the new partsuf. And what it's in it, in order to beget the next partsuf, we need a record of the light that was there. This is a clothing, what you asked about. This is the light of clothing. But the coarseness that I can actually work with in the new partsuf is the coarseness of phase three. I can't work with the same coarseness that I had before. And now I work with a lower coarseness. Malchut works with a lower coarseness, and then she discovers what she has in the desires, including those previous desires. We also learned that when the nekudot of sag, the dots of sag, descend below the parsa, because that's the quality of bestowal, it's possible to go down there. There was no restriction on that. It qualifies all the vessels there, right, below the parsa, to work in order to bestow. But Malchut herself, when she awakens, she doesn't let her work in those desires, and she limits Bina. This is the second restriction and the whole continuation from there. So if you understood, go ahead and ask.
0: Then, again, it marks Daled, or four, in the next parts of him, four over three, if I remember correctly.
1: So it's already possible to work with the four.
2: Yes,
1: but this is what we say, that the Creator saw that the world cannot continue, cannot advance. He stopped and He associated the quality of mercy with the quality of judgment, because it would be impossible to do work just with the quality of judgment. But here we can actually work in order to bestow. I just want to bestow. So if you want to bestow, go ahead and bestow. When you want to receive, as it happened, when I bestow and I want to receive, then you have to limit it, not work with it, you see.
2: Salt Lake City had a question mark, now it's at Moscow 3.
3: Да, вопрос такой. Там на рисунке, который рисовал Рав, четыре. Вот где находятся эти четыре Малахим?
1: In the sketch by Rav, where are the four kings? It wasn't so clear. It's divided into three parts. Where is the fourth part? He's asking about the four kings that died. That were
0: in the shattering, you mean, right?
1: If we can have the sketch again. Can we bring the sketch back?
2: Good.
0: Yeah, the shattering.
1: Look, where is the sketch? Okay, look. The world of Nekudim, right here. In the Osh of Sag, a calculation was made. Later on, this calculation comes down to the place from where we receive the desires. This is the place which is below the Tabur, where there was the restriction. Now we have Galgal Tanaim of Keter, Galgal Tanaim of Abba Ve'ima, and Galgal Tanaim of Zon. In that state, there is no limitation. Now, you're asking, where did the shattering take place? Look what happens. Later on, there's another calculation here about four or three in the Rosh of Sag. What is the calculation over the four or three in the Rosh of Sag? There are desires that could not receive. But here, in that state, where there is less coarseness, in the Rosh of Sag, the calculation takes place. We worked with the Galgalta and I. The Achaps were not activated in the meantime, but now there is a request from those desires that are below the Tabur to also bestow. Earlier it was a request to receive. So there is the coupling of Absag, the records come down, the Ten Sefirot, and then the Galgal Tanaim of Abba Ve'ima are operated along with the Ahab of Ketel, and then the interpreters of Galgalta, you should know that this is, we learned that from four volumes out of the 16 volumes of the Ten Sefirot, how the Partsuf of Atzilut, and specifically the pursuit of Zeranvi of the world of Atzilut operates. So here too, there were 10 Sefirot instead of Gadlut of Abba Ve'ima, and then Abba and Ima pass the lights to Zon, who are below the Pe of Abba Ve'ima. And then what do we have below the Pe of Abba Ve'ima? Below the Pe of Abba Ve'ima, we have the King of Da'at. What is the King of Da'at? It's what Abba and Ima want to pass on to Zon. Zon have a demand. This is called Da'at, the Sefirah of Da'at. So on this Sefirah, there is the greatest light. The greatest light comes out here to Zon, and then Zon receive the light. When they begin to cross the Parsa, you see this is the dashed line is the Parsa, where the restriction took place. When the light crosses the Parsa, we start to receive in order to receive. They want to receive in order to receive. They don't receive yet. And then Rav explained to us the shattering took place here. Because Zeranpin is a complete partsuf of Ten Sefirot, so the entire Zeranpin was shattered here. what was cancelled here, the Ahab of Abba Ve'ima and the Ahab of Keter, because they operated incorrectly. And then the world of Atzilut was formed, the world of Atzilut emerges over a lower coarseness, and then it corrects everything that was shattered. It starts to correct it. It is the world of correction. We will learn it. It's very interesting the way it operates, the way it takes all of the females, the nukvot from the world of Nekudim that was broken, and it corrects them. Now, the question was why eight kings?
0: Yeah, the four kings, where they come from.
1: So what sefirot do we have? Dat, Chesed, Gvura, Tiferet. Tiferet is divided. Why is it divided? We heard that there are vessels of reception and vessels of bestow. And so Tiferet is divided into three thirds. What are they? Keter, Chochma, Bina, Chesed, Gvura, Tiferet. And these are the two thirds that bestow. Chesed, Gvura, and Tiferet want to resemble Keter, Chochma, and Bina. Every Sefira actually has within her 10 Sefirot. What is below the Tabor? The bottom third. What is that? The bottom third of Tiferet, and then Netzach, Hod, and Yesod. We're not talking about Malchut for the meantime. So what kings do we have? Actually, it's seven kings. Why? Because Tiferet, in the meantime, also receives all of the light from Abba Ve'ima. But it is divided. Why? Now the shattering starts. What was broken? The king of Dad, the king of Chesed, and it all falls below the Parsa. They fall down, they are broken, they fall, and they die. They cannot. We can't use these desires, right? So Chesed, after that, then Gvura, and then Tiferet, two-thirds of Tiferet, or Rav said a half of Tiferet. That's, he didn't want to start to get into all of this. Now, what remains? Again, we have the refinement after the shattering. There's refinement to work with lower coarseness. If it was 4 over 3, now we're going to have 3 over 2. What do we have in 3 over 2? The same bottom third of Tiferet, Netzach, and Hod together, like Rav said, Yesod and Malchut. These are the eight kings. Why is it eight? Because Tiferet was divided. Why are Netz and Hod together? We learned that in a certain place. We don't want to run forward and start to explain all of these things. It's impossible. But when we have a deficiency, we can learn that. We will reach it and we will learn it.
4: Salt Lake City, lo shomem.
5: Thank you, friends. Shalom, Averim. Please clarify what the Rav said when he said above the Tabur, there's no light. But from Pei to Tabur, you have to have the first restriction. Does this mean that the Partsuf disappears once does the first restriction disappears when the Partsuf is created?
0: Can you get the translation of the question again? I can hear well. The speaker here is not working well. Again, the question?
5: Yeah. Please clarify what the Rab said, that above the Tabur, there's unlimited light. There's no restriction. There's unlimited light there. But isn't it that between the Pei and Tabur, there's first restriction there. Does this mean that once the Partsuf is created, the first restriction disappears?
0: We didn't hear the translation here. The question was about the first restriction. It was when the moment the Partsuf is created, the first restriction disappears? Does it disappear? No. First restriction never disappears. It says that there is no reception unless it's in order to bestow. This principle holds forever. So what was the problem with the shattering of the vessels? The vessels couldn't receive in order to bestow. And that is why they shattered. Meaning you cannot revoke it, cannot cancel it. The minute Malchut sees that it cannot receive, according to its own nature, which is in order to receive, because of the shame that's created, the shame creates the first restriction. You cannot receive in order to receive. It immediately creates the separation from the Creator, the shame, and the reception of the light stops, and that's the source of the shattering of the vessels later on. So that remains at all times. You asked about the taboo. Above the taboo, there's no problem. All the lights are received there. Down to taboo, all the lights can be received. You have all the partsufim, galgal, ta'ab, sag, ma'bon. They come out there and there's no problem. We can receive the lights there. Our work of correction is to correct the desires of reception, which we needed to work also in order to bestow. And there, we have everything we are learning about, the shattering, the correction, the restriction, so on and so forth. Above the taboo, there's no problem. Within the first restriction, you can work with these lights, with these vessels and this light.
1: Unfortunately, we're out of time. There are many questions, but...
0: Well, we have an update.
1: These are questions of our lives, friends, so we need to take it like that, that we're receiving lights from above. It's very important for us to study it inside our desire that we will want to ascend. And now, a report from our dear friends. Go ahead, please.
0: Thank you to God in Chaim. May we wish to resemble Rav, the Creator. We have an update for the friends from the Israeli Kli. We received from dear Shimon and the team that takes care of the Israeli Kli a few questions lately about our work in the tent, with the head of the tent. All kinds of doubts and concerns, and we wanted to invite all the friends, all the tens, men and women, to a gathering tonight, 7 p.m. We have a lesson every Wednesday. It's around the articles by Rabash, and today, during the lesson, we'll also learn an article, Love of Friends, too, and also scrutinize the topic of the head of the tent. Last Wednesday, that was the topic of the lesson, head of the tent, and today we're going to continue to work on it. So anyone who wishes to scrutinize it, to pray together that the Creator will light our eyes and show us how to realize the construction of the head in each and every tent, you're invited to come, we'll connect and scrutinize it.
1: Yes, in general, Or and I teach in the Hebrew language three times a week. On Monday, it's to the community of the students. There we teach the topic of the mostly articles of Baal HaSulam. On Wednesday, it's everything related

0: שלום חברים יקרים, בחלק הראשון נלמד שיעור של הרב מתאריך 11 לפברואר 2002. השיעור מבוסס על מאמר חשיבותה של האמונה.
1: Hello friends, we'll enter lesson with Rav from 2002. It's based on the article, the importance of faith that is always present. We'll read the article together in the tens. We have 24 minutes, please.
0: חשיבותה של האמונה שנוהגת תמיד.
1: The importance of faith that is always present. The Zohar asks, Rabbi Yehuda said, since the Creator had promised him, Behold, I am with you and will keep you wherever you go. Why did he not believe, but said, If God was with me? He replies, Jacob said, I dreamt a dream. And as for dreams, some are true and some are not true. If it comes true, I will know that the dream was true. This is why he said, If God is with me, as I dreamt. And then the Lord shall be a God unto me. We need to understand the above question, as well as the answer, in the work, as far as it concerns us. Also, what is a dream and what is the promise that the Creator made? And what is the condition that Jacob said? If God is with me, then the Lord shall be a God unto me. Then he will keep the vow. To explain all this in the work, we should begin with the purpose of creation, which the Creator created in order to do good to his creations. It is considered that the Creator promised to give the creatures abundance. We should certainly understand this. That he promised abundance to the creatures. It certainly means that he would give to people only the abundance suitable for people. For example, we see what is good for cats when they catch mice and eat them. This is their abundance. We cannot say that this abundance which he gives to vermin and insects, he should give to people. The same applies to the speaking called human. In them too, there are those who know nothing more than what the still vegetative and animate know as good. Certainly animals, for example, were given the abundance that is good for them. And should we give them other abundance, it would be bad because they do not have the vessels to feel any taste in it. It is likewise with the vegetative and with the still, that is, within the speaking, we should discern the still vegetative and animate.
0: וזהו כמו שכתוב בהקדמה לספר הזוהר, וזה לשונו. וצריך שתדע,
1: This is as it's written in the introduction to the book of Zohar, and you must know that any contentment of our Maker from bestowing upon His creatures depends on the extent to which the creatures feel that He is the giver. And the one who delights them. Then he takes great pleasure in them as a father playing with his beloved son, to the degree that the son feels and recognizes the greatness and exaltedness of his father, and his father shows him all the treasures he has prepared for him. Accordingly, we can see that the purpose of creation, of doing good to his creations, is that they will achieve the revelation of godliness. There was no intent for corporeal pleasures because all the corporeal pleasures from which the creatures are nourished before they obtain vessels of bestowal, are only, as it's written in the Zohar, a frail light of sparks of Kedusha that fell among the Klipot. This is all their vitality. But the primary delight and pleasure are clothed in Torah and Mitzvot.
2: However, in order for the pleasure that the Creator wishes to impart upon the creatures to be complete, the correction of restriction took place. Namely, the concealment on the delights and pleasure that exist in Torah and commandments. It is so that the world will exist, so they can receive the pleasure and enjoy in the meantime from the frail illumination that fell among the shells and on which the world feeds. And through the concealment, there is room for a man to accustom himself that everything he does will be for the Creator, because he wants to serve the King without anything in return. Since he is keeping the Torah and commandments without any appearance of light, which is called the true delight and pleasure. And once he has become accustomed to keeping his intent only to bestow, then when he receives the delight and pleasure, there will be no bread of shame in it, because he will not be receiving the delight and pleasure for his own benefit. For himself, he would be willing to give up the pleasures. But since he wants to please the Creator and sees that the Creator lacks only one thing, that he will be able to carry out his goal, his purpose, meaning that the creatures will receive from him. For this reason, one now receives the abundance to please the Creator. For the Creator can receive only this from the lower ones, that they will receive from him delight and pleasure. And since the Creator wants to delight the creatures must delight the Creator too. And this is called equivalence of form. However, it takes great labor to achieve equivalence of form, which means that all the actions are done for the Creator, since it is against nature. Since man is created with a will to receive pleasure for himself, called the will to receive for oneself, and a person is told that he must cancel this will to receive and acquire a new vessel called the desire to bestow, then not every person is rewarded with being able to acquire these vessels, which are fit to contain the upper light. And in order for one to have a desire to bestow, our sages said, quote, I have created the evil inclination, I have created for it the spice of Torah, end quote. Thus, precisely by the Torah, one can achieve vessels of bestowal. Also, there is a saying by our sages, quote, Rabbi Shimon ben Levi said, man's inclination overcomes him every day and seeks to put him to death. As it was said, the wicked watches the righteous and seeks to put him to death. And were it not for the Creator's help, he would not overcome it. As it was said, the Lord will not leave him in its hand, referring to this will to receive, since it is separated from the Creator. As it is known that in spirituality, disparity of form separates the spiritual and divides it in two. End quote. It is explained in the introduction to the Book of Zohar that, indeed, first we must understand the meaning of the existence of impurity and shells. Know that this is the great will to receive, which we mentioned, and which the Creator placed in the system of the impure worlds, Abiyah. Because of it, they have become separated from the Creator and from all of the worlds of Kedusha, of holiness. For this reason, the shells are called dead, as it is written, the sacrifices of the dead. And the wicked that follow them, as our sages said, quote, the wicked in their lives are called dead, end quote. Since the will to receive imprinted in them oppositeness of form to His holiness, which separates them from the life of lives, and they are far from Him from one end to the other. It is so because the Creator has no interest in reception, but only in bestowal, whereas the shells want nothing of bestowal, but only to receive for themselves, for their own delight. And there is no greater oppositeness than that. According to the above, in order for a person to have equivalence of form so he may receive the delight and pleasure from the Creator, one is required to perform great exertion and receive much help from above so he can defeat the evil in him, which is the will to receive, and to be able to use it with the aim to bestow. And there are many people who are not rewarded with it, and for those who are rewarded with it,

0: And he took the stone he had placed under his head. End quote. It is known that a stone is called Malchut, and Malchut is called faith. That is, when a person wants to understand, and understanding is called head, or if he takes this understanding in his mind, he places it under his head, and this means that he places faith in the head and places his understanding and knowledge under his head. It follows that afterwards the order is that faith is above and reason is below. This is called faith above reason. Accordingly, we can interpret what is written, quote, and he took one of the stones of the place and put it under his head, end quote. It is written, quote, and Yaakov set it up as a headstone, end quote, meaning that he had made faith above reason his state. Matseva, headstone, comes from the word matzav, state, meaning that the state that he wants to build the structure of holiness will be in faith above reason. This is the meaning of the words, quote, then Yaakov made a vow, saying, if God is with me, then, and so on, and then the Lord will be a God unto me, end quote.
1: The Zohar asked about it. Why did he not believe, but said, if God is with me? It replies that Jacob said, I dreamt a dream, and as for dreams, some are true and some are not true. If it comes true, I will know that the dream was true. We should interpret the meaning of this world and the next world in the work. This world is like a dream. That is, however we solve it, so it exists. It is as our sages said, all the dreams follow the mouth. As was said, as he solved it for us, so it was. In the literal meaning, this is difficult to understand, that however people solve it, so it comes true. Accordingly, why should I torment myself over a bad dream? There's a simple advice. He can go to people who are his friends, and they will certainly resolve the dream favorably. As our sages said, all the dreams follow the mouth. And there is no doubt that there are explanations in the literal. We will interpret this in the work. The Creator created the world in order to do good to his creations, in order not to have shame in the delight and pleasure. Man is in this world, which is a place of work, where he can obtain vessels of bestowal, by which to receive everything in order to bestow. By this, there is no room for shame here, because he is receiving everything because of a mitzvah. This is the meaning of what the Zohar says, the Creator promised Jacob abundance. However, he spoke to him by way of a dream, meaning in this world which is like a dream. That is, according to how a person solves it, meaning if a person goes according to the view of Torah, as written in Article number 5, Tafshin Mem Zayin, it follows that he gives a good solution to what the Creator promised, in that he created the world with the intention to do good to his creations. But this promise is a dream, meaning that by a person solving the promise to do good, which is what the Creator wants to bestow, he will give the solution. As the Creator is the giver, likewise man can work only in order to bestow. This is regarded that The promise that the Creator promised.

0: promise to do good being if a person also provides the solution, namely to do good. This is as our sages said, as he is merciful, so you are merciful. But if a person does not offer the solution to the dream, but what the Creator promised, which is to do good to his creations, and he wants the opposite, meaning he wants to receive in order to receive, it follows that he solves it negatively. That is, the good that the Creator wants to give cannot be upheld because he did not prepare the suitable kelim for the delight and pleasure to able to enter them. Meaning that there will not be separation between them, as it is known that disparity of form separates the spiritual in two. Now we can understand why the dream follows the solution. The meaning is that the Creator's promise to do good to his creations depends on man's work in this world, where this world is like a dream, and everything depends on its solution and on how it's solved. That is, if the solution in this world is for the better, meaning if all of a person's actions are to do good, meaning to bestow, then the promise that the Creator promised to do good will come true. If the solution follows the evil inclination, then the dream, which is the work in this world, that the Creator will give the abundance, cannot come true.
1: Accordingly, we can understand what our sages said, quote, all the dreams follow the mouth, end quote. It means that if a person speaks good things with his mouth, meaning that he always says that we should do good deeds, that everything is for the sake of the Creator and not for his own sake, then the good dream comes true. That is, he is rewarded, as our sages said, with, quote, you will see your world in your life and your end in the life of the next world, end quote. But if his mouth solves badly, and he says that he must care for his own benefit, then it is a bad dream, because he solved the dream negatively. It follows that the Creator gave his promise to give the delight and pleasure as a dream, meaning within this world, which is like a dream. Now we can understand the condition and the vow, and the importance of the vow. What greatness there is in the vow, where he said, quote, if the Lord keeps everything that he has promised me, end quote. What a great thing he will do then. As it is written, quote, this stone which I have set up as a headstone will be God's house, end quote. Accordingly, the verse, quote, and he took from the stones of the place, end quote, means that he took the stones, meaning the understandings and concepts and views of the place, where each one has his own view, and according to everyone's understanding, he should walk in the path of the Creator only where the intellect dictates, and not to go against reason, saying that this is why we were given reason, so we will understand what we are doing. However, he saw that although each one has a different mind, he saw that the Creator, by creating the creatures with a nature of wanting to receive, there is really only one view here, namely self-love. Except each one elicits his self-love with a special intellect. But they are equal in that they are only the will to receive and nothing more. It is, as it is written, quote, and he took the stone, end quote. One stone. That is, he placed reason, called a stone, under his head, and took faith into his head, with reason being below faith. The vow was that if God is with me, meaning if he is rewarded with greeting divinity, the Shekhinah, as it is written, quote, then the Lord shall be a God unto me, end quote. And still, I will not take this as the foundation, but my whole structure of God's house will be on faith above reason. This is the meaning of what is written, quote, this stone which I have set up as a headstone will be God's house, end quote. And now we will understand the importance of the vow, where he said, quote, if God helps me solve it positively, end quote, meaning that he will acquire the appropriate vessels of bestowal where the upper abundance clothes. This is called greeting the Shekhinah. However, he still wants to use only the stone he had taken in the beginning and which he made into a headstone, meaning the stone that was below his head. And then the vow was that although he would be rewarded with, quote, God is with me and the Lord shall be a God unto me, end quote, that stone which I have placed as a headstone will be the house of God. That is, he wants to stay in faith even though he has all the revelations. It follows that faith applies both in katnut, smallness, and in gadlut, greatness. From here we see the importance of faith, for the vow was that even in gadlut, he would not move from faith. We will now continue to the lesson from February 11th, 2002.
0: So you read an article, The Importance of Faith That Is Always Present. Right, so what is the question?
1: He writes that he created the evil inclination and also the Torah as a spice, and by the Torah one can reach the vessels of bestowal. What is Torah in this world?
0: It says, I created the evil inclination, I created the Torah as a spice, meaning all we have to do is to restrict our mind and understand the simplest things. This is a problem in Kabbalah, that it requires a person to be simple, not confused and complicated. And this is very difficult for us, because in our world, we put all kinds of garments on every concept and we blur the understanding and our scrutinies. And Kabbalah is so straightforward that a person feels unpleasant with it. It's difficult. It takes a long time until he understands it is truly a good approach. And if you tell a person simply, your desire is a beastly desire. I said that in the Mufet school with teachers of all kinds of classes, and they all, their jaw dropped. They consider me not respected, not civilized, in short, like that. Then they just escaped. So what can you do? But Kabbalah requires to be maximum precise. Like Baal HaSulam says that if we took root and branch, then we have to name the root as coupling, kissing, embryo, womb. There's no choice. That's how one thing leads to another, and that's what we should do. And there's all kinds of definitions which could be pleasant or unpleasant, but the Creator doesn't have any pleasant or unpleasant things. From the state of wholeness, you see the lowest, contemptible, gross, most gross things in this world in complete wholeness. And nothing is inferior toward the other thing. It's very simple. Now, to us, it seems different, but to him, that's how it is. And so if we are disgusted by any form in our life, it is a sign that these vessels with which we see and feel this phenomenon are not corrected. It's very simple. You can say whatever you want, but that's how it is. Now, the Creator did something simple. He created the evil inclination in order to reform it. He created the spice of Torah. What is the spice of Torah? It means that there is a force from above that is the light that reforms. So,
2: ma'asim shelanu.
0: All kinds of actions we do that can cause a force from above to come down to us. As we said, the light that is called reforming light. All of those actions are called actions of mitzvah or mitzvot, commandments. And a mitzvah is a personal correction of some quality in a person. By the acts of commandment, we receive the light that reforms from above, and it corrects the person, corrects his evil inclination, and that's it. He turns it to good. He replaces the intention to receive with an intention to bestow. There's nothing more. This is the whole Torah. Now, in actions that cause corrections for our evil inclination, there are more and less useful actions, more effective actions, bigger actions in quantity or quality or less.
2: Yes. Bikol darga ve darga.
0: There is, in each and every degree, a possibility to do this or that in relation to the understanding and power that a person has. And because we distinguish in all of reality, what is reality? In the entire state we are in, from the worst state, but the most deserved state to the highest state, the most perfect state. We define 5 degrees called 5 worlds. And so in each such world or such degree, there is its own Torah. Meaning, it's the same 613 desires of our soul. In each world, there's a deeper level of correction. So if we correct our desires only on the lowest degree, coarseness of root, then we can get to the bottom of these desires to the point of acquiring the light of Nefesh. We get closer to the Creator, we feel Him, we ourselves are in wholeness on a degree called light of Nefesh. Now, can we afterwards enter the correction in all 613 desires at a greater depth, meaning another layer into their depth? So, in order to correct, we certainly draw upon ourselves a greater light that reforms, or a greater Torah, as it said, the Torah of the world of Yetzirah, and that's how we acquire the degree of Yetzirah. and we are filled by the light of Ruach, the sensation of the Creator, the measure of adhesion, our status, all of the, it's all the same. And so deeper, the light of Ruach, the world of Yetzirah, and so forth. And then deeper, the world of Briah, and then deeper, the world of Atzilut, and then deeper, the world of Ak, until we come to Ensof, the end of correction. Then Naran Chai of lights, 5 degrees of the depth of the vessels. In each such degree, we correct all the vessels on the degree of root one or two or three or four. And in every degree, that light that reforms works more intensely and brings us to the depth of the desire, the evil inclination, a correction. And all of the light that comes and ends the correction, signs it all, is called Messiah. Before all those degrees, we are in a state called this world, meaning it's a desire that is still not a spiritual desire with a screen. But it's before that, without a screen. So that desire of the soul, in our soul, that a person that as if the person already has soul, the point in the heart, yeah, this desire that is still without a screen, when we begin to work with it, starting from sensing the point in the heart, and then gradually working with it, with that point more and more, in order to correct it, to adapt it to spirituality, because it's all in the darkness, in single concealment or double concealment. So we are also going through states that are seemingly of correction, but the correction is in a strange way. Where, on the one hand, I increase the desire for spirituality, as it says, until it doesn't let me sleep. On the other hand, this correction is that I see how much I'm far from spirituality. These two things, and then the light that reforms works on me from above. This is what he writes in item 155 in the introduction to Tess. And also the actions where I try to correct myself, especially during the lesson or preparations I make with the group, the friends, the books, the articles, all kinds of actions in order to draw the light that reforms during this study. All of these actions are called actions of mitzvot, commandments. Anything that we can do to cause the light to come will be called a mitzvah. And after a person tries to do, he still doesn't know his organs, the 613 desires of the soul. His soul is still just a point or a seed from which no body has evolved yet. But still, even though he doesn't distinguish without telling the difference or without understanding, through all his efforts, his actions, he goes through all the 613 seeds or, I don't know, chromosomes in that drop of semen, which is in that point in the heart. And he concludes everything, he doesn't know when, but then it means that he's ready to enter as an embryo into spirituality on the degree of Asiya of Kedusha. How does he go through it? He doesn't know how much is left, how much he passed. He doesn't know, but he still goes through 613 desires of the soul, just subconsciously. And when he finishes that, we will be ready for the salvation of the Creator, the exodus from Egypt, the entrance to the ladder of degrees. But still, all of one's actions, reading articles, working in the kitchen, working on love of friends, in short, doing all kinds of, preparing all kinds of deficiencies that will draw light that reforms on him. So, preparing all of these deficiencies and in this work above the book, when he sits and studies from the book, and the work during the study that he demands the light to come and corrects him. This is called the action of mitzvot, the engagement of Torah. This is what he writes in item 17 in Introduction to Tests. Therefore, the student must pledge to strengthen in his faith, etc. And then when a person in spirituality enters it and begins to see through the light of the Creator, he begins to see his soul, the desires that it's built from, and the connection between the desires. He sees his body of 613 pieces of 613 desires. The body means the soul. The vessel of the soul is called body. And so he sees how to work with each and every desire, how to make an aimed action of mitzvah. Then, in your actions, you work. This is called to lay the tefillin. With the second action, he's working in order to bestow. He corrects it. This is called being covered with a talis. The third action, there is the actions of you shall do and you shall not do. And so it depends on what desires they are in. And so these can be corrected. In the language of Kabbalah, they are not called by words of this world, the actions of mitzvot and so on. They are called by the name of sfirot or coarseness, degrees of coarseness and so on, reshimot, impressions, but it's the same thing. It is called the mitzvot of 248, the mitzvot of you shall do, 365, the mitzvot of you shall not do, above the chazeh, below the chazeh of the potsuf, vessels of bestowal, reception, galgal ta'anai, machap, etc. All those things, as we learn, it's just the correction of each desire, meaning that each organ in the body of the soul is called the action of mitzvah. And since he corrects in a different way his desires each time from the unknown, doesn't know what he's doing, just like us in our world, and then bit by bit, more and more clings to the body. By that he clings to with his body to the Creator. Ruth 1, 2, 3, 4. And even adheres in the fourth phase, and then accordingly, of course, he needs a stronger light. This is called the action of mitzvot and Torah.
1: Actions performed during the study while I'm sitting.
0: And the whole path also divides, even though it divides to five worlds. Don't get confused, but we can also divide that according to 620 degrees. Or in the language of Kabbalah, we simply divide it to 5 or 10 or 6,000. That's the three worlds of Bia. It doesn't matter. It depends on what's comfortable for us in terms of expression, but ultimately, this is about a will to receive that undergoes corrections bit by bit.
1: General question. Is there a difference in the attitude I need to adopt when reading the ranks of the ladder or reading tests in how I think and what I ask?
0: When I read a Rabash article before I go to study of the Ten Sfirot of his father, I have a different relation to this and to that. We read in Shabbat the prayer before a prayer by Rabbi Noam Elimelech. And it's written that a person should prepare himself for prayer, that he has to to overcome with all kinds of things and prepare himself. I see that even in the preparation for the prayer, when he prepares himself, he's also asking, may there be a desire that you will prepare me, that I'll be able to pray to you, that you will help me, and so on. So it's a desire for a desire for a desire for a desire, like as if there needs to be some work on behalf of the person. And what kind of work? Also a request, meaning it's if it's that much, then where is my effort? And my effort is specifically the request. You see, what's the difference between our work and the whole world? The whole world thinks they can do something by themselves. And that's the whole world, led by the Americans, to take control. And this evil still needs to be revealed, meaning that there's an inability to rule, both in terms of the brains and the means and everything. But as opposite as it is, we can see from what we have to do, that all the labor, all the energy, all the mind, all the control over ourselves has to be over our state. So that everything he brings us, when we gather that, all of the horrible conditions and confusions and all of the difficulty and suffering, that will consolidate all of that into a correct request. And not that I'm doing, but I'm making my changing myself so that he will do it. So when I prepare myself for prayer during the study, there's nothing more correct. And actually, the only thing I need to do, and that is to pray during the study about what do I want to get out of the study, the light that reforms. So I have to think about it while I read the article. And the article should awaken me to that, and all those things work towards that from all kinds of angles. We're talking about the greatness of the Creator, man's relation to Him, all kinds of my connection to the Creator. So by the article, as if prepare myself for tests, when I already study tests, then that's the time of prayer, not the preparation for prayer, but the prayer itself. So the study has to be together with some friends, otherwise you're just reading wisdom, not Torah. It's a huge difference. I was also asked online what books should I read, and I have nothing to answer. I'm not recommending this or that. Even if you open up tests or whatever book you open, it depends on how you open it. Can this do something to you? If there's a prayer, if you pledge before the study, like he writes, and not to forget during the study, like he writes there, meaning that there were those who started moving their attention away from this, from the Torah. So in introduction to tests, he writes everything. There's everything there. So that's the only thing. And we have to be aimed at that only. What we can do is that during the study, from the beginning of it till the end, you will just demand and demand and demand. And the study itself, if you can focus on it, great. If not, also not that bad. As long as the demand, the prayer is burning in you.
1: And the study is tests, because they write about it. Baal Sulam writes about the difference. He writes in the introduction to tests and in other articles as well. Why is it specifically the study of Kabbalah? It's because the concealed light here is greater and closer to you. And through that study, you may return closer to the purpose of creation, because we're talking about the acts of the Creator in a very direct way, without any clothing there, ox, cow, damages. So it's that's the difference. But the clothing's, well, it's the same principle, actually, in the Gemara and so on. It's just hidden. So you can't get to the right demand. It's very difficult. He writes that special individuals can receive it from there, but not simple people like us.

0: So that's actually the issue. And this should be the concern of each and every group. And this is the entirety of the work. That's why the groups are there. That's what they're for. To strengthen, to amplify this message together. So it's very well known, prominent, to awaken each other, to talk about the Creator's greatness and our ability through the study, as we study, to truly catch that light and be corrected. And the more the group focuses on that and finds more and more points in that, the more the group will succeed. There's no other possibility. There's no other way to ascend. And accordingly, we need to organize the activities of the group so that it's somehow revolving that before the act. It can be something you do in the kitchen, and also after that, what are we doing? What do we want to gain by it? Things which don't seem to be connected. We go to work in the kitchen so that during the study we won't forget about a certain thing, but something certain, something specific, not in general. And you can do something like that, various exercises, and you'll see how influential, how impactful it'll be. It'll have an effect, and this is called exertion. Exertion. Actual exertion. How many pots you clean doesn't matter. Your inner effort is already riding atop this matter, this substance. But it has to go together. Then there's a blessing in it. All the actions in this world should have the yearning to reach adhesion in them, in all acts. So there's no action in this world that you can't tie to the goal just because they're not related. It doesn't matter what action it is, so long as it's kosher. You can't say, I'll eat pig with cream. Yes, and so that I will have the demand as I study to adhere to the Creator. Understand? You think it's possible? These are the conditions that he stated in the beginning. You're told that from the beginning. Why? Because this is corresponding to the connection of fruit and branch, very simply. It's not the matter of poor pigs in this world. What of it, that piece of meat? But opposite the root and branch, you can't do it. If ultimately you demand that the light that will come from your actions, that your actions will follow the root of the light opposite the soul, then you need the act to be directed to that. And therefore you're given these commandments. Yes, these actions you perform, those you don't, that's all. So maybe we can do this as we write and prepare mezuzot, or tefillin, or talit. Let's do something, some action by which we... Let's make holy items. Yes, what do you think? Some act which is closer to the root. If I make tefillin here in this world, or sit with the tefillin, yes... Of course, it's more connected to the root, right? Or isn't it? Or maybe it doesn't matter. I'm in the kitchen preparing chicken for the oven, and that's enough.
1: So the relation to it. So
0: other than the attitude, I'm talking about, well, it's all correct. Two people performing something, one engages in something in this world which is directly related to the root, and the other just, he makes shoes at work. That's it. Right? He makes shoes. That's his trade. So the shoemaker is better?
1: If he does that and he searches for a connection with the Creator through that work as well.
0: If through his work he searches for a connection to the Creator, he works with a coarser will to receive, then of course his prayer, his preparation, is more beneficial. Clear? Yes. Where do we have the greatest coarseness in such actions? In the zivuk, coupling. Yes, yes. Many things are written about this in the books about the Hasidim. There are many impressions even from great rabbis. The greatest coarseness, it's called the root of all pleasures in this world, the greatest coarseness. And if a person can even drink that act, well, I'm not saying that you need to take this as an exercise. No. But simply according to root and branch, we have to understand that this follows the coarseness.
1: When a person is getting used to everything will be for the sake of heaven, how can it be in concealment?
0: A person has to grow accustomed to performing all his actions for the sake of the heavens.
1: But in concealment, what is for the sake of the Creator in concealment?
0: Well, if he's under concealment, then it's concealment. He wants to do it for the sake of the heaven. Sure, the sake of heaven. Of course, he can't, under concealment, act for the sake of heaven, because the opening of the eyes, when he sees the greatness of the Creator, that will give him the power to act for the sake of heaven. Right? But he must make an effort until he comes to a state where he is allowed to see the greatness of the Creator, which will correct him.
1: So what does it mean for the sake of the Creator in that state?
0: That's for the sake of the Creator, that's called in order to bestow. To the extent one can imagine that to himself. I don't understand. We're talking now about what to demand during the study of the reforming light. What do you demand? Let it come and correct me. Well, fine, that's a general prayer. Let it come and fix, correct. What does it mean to correct? I have my stomach hurts. I have headaches, various things. What do you want him to correct for you? This or something else besides? Of course I'm talking about imagination, and we do need to talk about imagination for the time being. So what? That's why our time is called the time of preparation, this period, where we write on a board with chalk, and this is worthless by itself. Its only worth is in terms of it being preparation. Like a child reading some nonsense in a book, that's his preparation. By that he prepares himself to be an adult. So he plays, he acts, you know. Playing, it's written. Playing is a very serious matter. I used to live in Rehovot, and I had a friend in the Weizmann Institute who worked in the department for developing games. Game development department, yes, and you have psychologists there and doctors and teachers, all sorts, working on how to make games by which a person can develop in the most natural way for the body and the most beneficial, best way to prepare for his life. So what? Of course I'm playing now, and I always say, you need to act and act towards each and every friend. But when he play acts, right, he influences his friends in a serious manner, because the friend is impressed in a different way already by that. You're with all your friends out in the yard, and they want to do something, they want to trick you, and they begin to tell you that there's something that exists and you don't have it, and you run around, you're bursting, about to explode. Well, it's a lie, but your desire for it becomes real, right? That's what's necessary. I don't need anything else. What do I care if they have it or not? I care about having the desire. That is all. So, playing, acting, that's a serious matter. Yes.
1: We say we don't know what time the phase of preparation ends, but can we feel some development, some progress in it?
0: During the period of preparation, there are many stages. Through that, of course, a person becomes more rugged. And like a child growing, you can't not see a difference between a child who's a year old or 5 years old, 10, 15 years old. Let's say a mother comes to me with two sons. One is 10 years old, and the other is 2 years old. But the 10-year-old has developmental issues. He's like a one-year-old. And the two-year-old, the little one, has already passed him by, right, in development. And you see, it's awful. It's not about size. You see the two-year-old, how sharp he is. He understands things. He comes to me to the table. He looks for things. And the other one is sitting like a golem. So you understand, we need to develop what to do with children who grew old. Yes. The question is, what does it mean that this world is a dream? Love says, why are you asking? I didn't write this article. What do you want of me? No, seriously, I don't know. In what context is that said? He talks about a dream. He talks about the dream of Jacob. There's something else. Not to tell. The question is, what is a dream?
1: What does it mean?
0: A dream. We learn what a dream is. A dream is the departure of the mochin. When you adhere to a higher degree, when your mochin, your mind, current mind, departs, and then you belong to a higher degree, where the ascension of the soul, the soul rises. We say when a person sleeps, his soul rises to the heavens. You know, all these stories, they're not stories. I mean, in spirituality, that's how it is. A person is, he goes to lie down, meaning that his head and feet are level, right? He's lying down, meaning the mind departs, the mind, the head is not higher than the feet, no light of Chokhmah. And then what he receives what's in the higher degree, and that is called a dream. Adhesion to the upper one through such an act is called a dream. What does he gain by this? We learn. You've learned this. When I do the Kriyat Shema and then I go to sleep, I prepare vessels by that for the next day. And not myself, but my father and mother, Abba Ve'ima, until midnight, they prepare the vessels for me. And then, with the light of day, I awaken, pray, Kriyat Shema again, the sacrifices, the 18 prayer, all that. In that, I begin to take these vessels and correct them. And then I acquire the day, I acquire the light entering the vessels. That is my day. That's my status on the next degree. But how did I get there? Through the dream, where I annul myself towards the higher degree, towards Abba Ve'ima, father and mother, as we call them. And they work on me. They prepare for me a vessel. And then that vessel I acquire, I gain it through the light that comes in the morning. But it's a great effort to be in a dream, to annul oneself, to devote oneself. I deposit my spirit in your hands. And he said, well, go do that. What kind of faith do you need to have? What kind of annulment?
1: A person wakes up with dreams. Is there any work to do with that?
0: When we wake up in the morning with the dreams, what to do with them? Just take a cold shower and that's it. What to do with them? Nothing. It's nonsense. Our dreams are beastly. Where does your soul rise? The ascension of the soul. That means that you are in a state of extreme effort when all your bones all your tendons, everything that you have, it's all tensed up. You're under extreme tension, and you enter a state like that. You enter a state called sleep. You annul your

0: yourself before the Upper One. You're willing to devote yourself completely, truly, to give your soul. It's not that you lie down on the couch and start snoring. Boy, this is a great effort. And that is called sleep. And then after such work that you truly did, then you're ready for the next degree, to add to the degree of annulment, where you annul on your vessels, you annul them more in action, in practice, because each degree, each subsequent degree is greater than the previous. So to enter into the Upper One, for that you need annulment. But after you're annulled, you also want to add more of yourself into that annulment. You begin to grow. So that dream, you know, you're sweating in that dream.
1: Good.
0: Yes. The Zohar writes that the importance of faith needs to be even in greatness, not to budge from faith. Gav, I'm hearing. What are you asking? Are you asking or not? Student, I am asking. Gav, what? Student, it's all revelation. There's Gadlut, there's... if everything's revealed, then what can you do? Student, what faith are we talking about? Love, there is no faith. If everything's revealed, why faith? I don't understand you. What faith
2: does there need to exist? I'm asking, there needs to be faith, he writes.
0: If everything's revealed... So if everything's revealed, what's revealed erases your faith. Faith is called a force of the greatness of the creation, which helps me in working in order to bestow. But if it's already all revealed, then what other forces do I need in order to bestow?
2: It's the last article, last sentence in the article.
0: I don't know. We need to see. So where are we?
2: Let's share impressions from the lesson. What do we take to realize in the 10?
0: The difference between our work and the whole world is that the world thinks they can do things by themselves. And here, without prayer, without preparation, without an inner effort, this fails to work. And in everything, we need to ask. I've given an example of how even the preparation for the prayer needs to be a true prayer, so that you desire it, and so on and so forth. And the prayer during the study needs to be what will come of the study, that being the reforming light that we need to ask for as well. We have no control over the mind, we have no control over anything, we can only ask.
2: Also, our work is just to connect everything to the Creator, and that there's none else besides Him, and He's the source of everything that's happening to us.
0: Yes, I've mentioned that if I'm disgusted by something in our world, it's a sign that our vessels aren't corrected, and the whole issue of preparation for the study, actual preparation for the study in prayer, that's actually our preparation for reading tests. So we need to hold such an intention, preparation for the study, drawing the reforming light, so that we can enter the study of tests right now.
3: כן, בעצם כל הלימוד צריך להיות מלווה בתפילה ובקשה, שהוא הזכיר גם רב שאפילו התפילה, לפני התפילה של התפילה וטטטטטם, כמה שאתה חוזר אחורה, כאילו לכל פעולה או לכל מעשה שלך, אתה חייב לבקש את
2: the more you go back to every action you do, you have to ask for the Creator's help to complete it. And it's in every possible kind of zigzag, he places this topic that what distinguishes our study from any other study, which is just wisdom, is that there has to be a request, a prayer for the light that reforms from the beginning to the end of this study, that only that is truly called study.
0: It was a very dense lesson, many issues, many topics. We feel how Rav is leading the group, how he adapts himself to the group. Well, it's a new group. That's why it starts from the forming light, what Sharon talked about. Now that is the prayer, the most basic prayer is there in order to draw the reforming light through all the many sparks there. I'll share a few sparks from the lesson. A person needs to grow accustomed to acting for the sake of the Creator. He needs to make an effort to do this, to yearn for this. And this is one of the actions that draws the reforming light. And then he continued saying that for the sake of the Creator means in order to bestow, but it's not just in order to bestow, it's to the extent that one can, because during concealment we don't really know what it means for the sake of the Creator. Right? So we have to constantly be making an effort as much as possible. And then towards the end, we talked about sleep, which was, it was very tiring the way he described sleep, what a great effort a person does, annulling himself through the night in the dark to accept the next degree, the higher degree. And through that annulment, specifically when day comes, then that's the beginning of the annulment, and you start a greater annulment, greater effort. So he said that with such sleep, you sweat through it. So I hope we get to sleep like that, that we merit hearing the words of all the Kabbalists in the correct way, in the most accurate way.
2: Yeah, so again, the study has to be together with prayer, otherwise it's just wisdom. And I heard that the difference is a huge difference. And I wrote this. Anything that can cause the light that reforms to come is called a mitzvah, commandment. So to pray during the lesson is a commandment. To be in the kitchen duty is a commandment. All those actions are actions we of commandments that we do on the way. And then our effort is especially in prayer. Also an interesting thing I heard in the first part of the article we just read, and it's a preparation for the prayer, and the prayer itself is during the test. So it's really right ahead of us. We can enter the day with all the force that we need to be in adhesion to the Creator.
0: We'll continue to the next part of the lesson. Before that, we'll sing a song.

0: Shalom chaverim.
1: Hello friends. We are starting another preface lesson, and what do we want to get out of it? We heard in the lesson that we need to demand from our current state, from the lowest state, but most suitable from which to start the correction. We need to demand. What does it mean to demand? As Baal Sulam writes, accordingly, the student obligates before the study to grow stronger in faith in the Creator and His providence of reward and punishment. So we learn about the world of Atzilut. What is the world of Atzilut? It's the world of providence, passing correction to all of creation. It's a very important world, the world of governance. How do we need to correct, to be corrected, or correct ourselves? How can we find out? We're in a state of a dream, as we said. So how do we come out of that state? And Rav said, using the light. In every degree, when we acquire a desire, a new deficiency, a lower state, we don't want to study, we want to sleep. Here, specifically, is the place where we need to exert. How? With the help of the friends around me. We see that they have a desire, and we receive. Rav said, even play, act. This is a very serious thing. And we have to accept it now, that even if I was not given a desire, I now aim myself, I lower I place my head below the faith, and with the faith, I acquire all the light. The light comes and corrects the desire. Then a person can ascend, and then another desire, and then ascend again. These are the worlds we are learning about. That's what Rav is explaining to us in his drawings. And we have the intention. Even work in the kitchen, and we add to that the intention, not to something else. If we want to advance in spirituality, we don't simply work in the kitchen to clean the pots. Rather, that's what's important to us, to receive the light, and we receive it only in the lesson. So let's aim ourselves for each and every word of Rav, with a prayer before prayer, with Rabash, who gave us this complete preparation with which to enter this lesson. So let's do it together, and we'll have an easier time to acquire all the discernments we need for our soul to develop. Chaim.
2: Yes, indeed, we heard now that Rabash's articles, the

0: preparation for the prayer, and TAS is the prayer itself. So now we're entering the prayer. Indeed, in order to draw this light, the lesson today with Rav is longer than usual. We were truly rewarded. It's going to be 49 minutes. It's worthwhile to hear everything. Rav begins beginning with speaking actually about the Book of Zohar, the introduction to the Book of Zohar. He explains what it is. It's a beautiful explanation. And he comes back to the topic and he continues with the study of the preface. Today he's going to focus actually on going on repetition. Before he moves on to the world of Atzilut, he wants to make sure everything sits in the right place for us. The whole matter of the restriction, the world of Nekudim in Katnu, the world of Nekudim in Gadlut, the shattering of the vessels. So today, the part we'll have today will focus on that. It's truly worthwhile that in order for us to be ready to understand the whole matter of the world of Atzilut, that we will write things down, write questions in advance so that we will be ready after the clip to ask questions that we can immediately ask, and we will have time to answer as much as possible. To sketch, Rav sketches a lot and he explains very well, very methodically the sketches, so it's really worthwhile to follow those. So please, let's dive in together with Rav to the upper worlds. Rav. The Book of Zohar is composed from several parts. In the beginning, you have the introductions. The introduction to the Book of Zohar, the foreword to the Book of Zohar, the preface to the Sulam commentary, then the introduction to the Book of Zohar itself, written by Rabbi Shimon in the Book of Zohar. That introduction, it's 10 volumes in the Zohar, in the 10 volumes of the Zohar, it occupies half of the first volume. And in the Zohar, when we have 21 volumes, the first volume is divided in such a way. So in the introduction to the Book of Zohar, on page 120, the introduction of the Book of Zohar, it's in general, it's the ketel, the crown for the entire Book of Zohar. It includes all the light that later on expands for all the weekly portions from Bereshit, from Genesis until the very end. This is why it's worthwhile to read the introduction to the Book of Zohar in general, from beginning to end. We're reading it now 2-3 times a week. We study it in the morning. You can take the tapes. Now we're going through the article Otiot, letters. It's a beautiful article about each and every Hebrew letter. What is the essence of the letter? All 22 letters, and later on we will go through each and every article. This is what we do once every few years, and I highly recommend for you to read it. But on Shavuot, we read the article The Night of the Bride, because the bride is Malchut in the world of Atzilut. So when we begin to study the world of Atzilut, it includes all of the souls within her. This is why she's called Kala, from Kolelet, include, bride. Besides that, she's also called the Shekhinah, because her purpose, her goal, is that the light of the Creator will dwell within her. This is why she's called Shekhinah, the dwelling place. And her night is called the preparation. During all 6,000 years, and especially in our time, from 1990, 1995 and onwards, it is the beginning of a special time. This is written in all the Kabbalah books, that this is a special time, the last period before the revelation of the great lights, before what we call the coming of the Messiah. And all the days of the exile are called the night of the bride, because in the darkness we begin to sort all the vessels and arrange them and correct them. And then in the morning, in the day, it is already called the complete redemption, that then the whole of godliness is revealed to this world, the entire upper force, the goal and the guidance and providence. So how do we prepare ourselves during all the days until the coming of the light? This is called the night of the bride. This is what this article speaks about, the night of the bride. This is why we read it in Shavuot, because Shavuot symbolizes for us that we came out of Egypt, we finish all of the corrections during the 49 days, we have the seven sefirot of Zeranpin of Atzilut, times seven in each one, this is 49, and then we reach 50, which is Malchut, and then there is the revelation of the lights, which is called the end of correction. Let's see, that's the topic that pertains to the holiday. Are there any questions? No? Good, okay, well, we learned together about the world of Atzilut, right? A little bit.
1: We started.
0: What not?
1: We touched on it.
0: Oh, we touched it, okay, good, fine. So, let's start it. Okay, let's... Okay, once again, we draw all of the worlds, Galgalta, it's Tabur. Tabur, Siyum, Pe, Rosh, Toch, and Sof. Chaze, the Rosh of Ab. Up here we have Galgalta, which emerges over four on four, and Ab emerges on the records on the coarseness of four over three. Then we have Sag, that emerges from the Chaze. This is its Rosh and its Toch. This is Sag. It emerges on the records of three on two. And then the Kudot, the dots of Sag, it begins to be refined. We learned that together, right? So its Nekudot, its dots, pass down and they expand below the Tabur all the way to the Siyum. Because they mix with Nehi of Galgalta, so if we divide these points into Keter, Chokmah, Bina, Chesed, Gvura, Tiferet, Netzach, Hod, Yesod, Malchut, then in Tiferet, truly in the middle of Tiferet, here the second restriction takes place. Malchut rises to Tiferet. And by that she limits the Parzuf and all the Parzufim up to here, up to this place which is now called Parsa, like a cutting place. So it's only permitted that the upper light will pass through all of the Parzufim. The light can appear from Ein Sof. It can now manifest through all the Parzufim, but only down to here, not more. And this limitation is called the second restriction. Now, our goal is to fill this entire vessel with light, and then it will be the end of correction. And in the meantime, what is possible? It is possible to fill it up down to the Tabur here. Galgalta, Ab, and Sag, they fill Malchut of Ein Sof from the Peh to her Tabur. But below the Tabur, until the Siyum, it is impossible to fill it. But only with the light of Hasadim here, it's permitted to fill it up a little bit from Tabur to the Parsa, but not below that. Later on comes the world of Nekudim, because this Pertzuf is refined, it comes and demands from Sag a zivug, a coupling in the Nikveh Naim, in the Rosh of Sag. What is the Nikve Einaim, the female of the Einaim in the Rosh of Sag? If you will divide it into Kete Chochma, Bina, Zerampin, and Malchut, where the vessels of Bistol end, that place is called Nikve Einaim. Usually we have Kete Chochma, Bina, Zerampin, and Malchut in every Partsuf, in every place, in every topic or career, because besides the Creator, besides the light, there is a vessel which is divided into five parts. Ketel, to bestow, is the coarseness of Shosh, the root coarseness. Chochmah is the coarseness of one, Bina is the coarseness of two, Zerampin is the coarseness of three, and Malchut is the coarseness of four. So what happens is that up to Bina, up to Gal of Bina, all the vessels only want to give. These are called vessels of bestowal, Kelim de Hashpa. They only want to give. Why? They don't have great coarseness. And from Zat, the bottom seven of Bina and below, these are already vessels of reception, of Kelim de Kabbalah. They certainly want to receive, and they then work in reception in order to bestow, or in reception in order to receive for themselves. This means that there are two kinds of vessels in the created being, vessels of bestowal and vessels of reception. Why is Bina divided half and half? Because actually Bina wants to give. Her quality in and of herself is chafetz chesed, delighted in mercy. This is actually the upper part in her. I'll write it down here. In small chafetz chesed, delighted in mercy. This is her upper part called Gal, the first three. The upper part, but the Zat, the bottom seven, her, the lower part of Bina, it's not that way. There she wants to receive in order to give to Zerampin and Malchut. And this comes to us back from where we learned together with you the four phases of direct light, if you remember it. What did we have in the four phases of direct light? Light came out of the Creator. It filled the vessel of Chochmah, the will to receive. This vessel, when it was filled in the will to receive, she wants to give back, like the nature of the light that filled her. The will to receive that is filled with the light wants to bestow, wants to give. This is also our problem. If we could be filled with the light, we would also want to give. And then we would come out of all of the limitations that we have. So, Chochmah, when it is filled with the light, it becomes Bina. Instead of receiving, she wants to give. But when she wants to give, she makes a calculation of what can I give? She has nothing to give, and therefore what she does is she builds for herself some place where she says the following: I have nothing to give, but because the Creator wants me to receive and enjoy, if I will receive in order to bestow, so it will be good to him, this would be considered bestowal on my part. It's like if I'm certain and I'm sitting with someone, with some host, and if I'll eat with him, it will give him pleasure. Then even though I eat in his place, I give him pleasure by it. Therefore, such reception, after we have the qualities of Bina, delighted in mercy, if I later on go to receive, it's not considered reception. It's considered bestowal. So, in short, where are the vessels divided into vessels of bestowal and in vessels of reception? In Bina, between her upper part, which is Bina that doesn't want to receive anything, and her lower part, which she wants to receive in order to keep giving down onwards. Therefore, here, the second restriction tells us that it is forbidden for us to receive any light. Therefore, in the Rosh of Sag, when here the screen with the records comes, it stands in Bina. So here I have Kete Chochmah and Gal of Bina, And below it, we will have Zat of Binah, Zeranpin, and Malchut. And the screen stands here and says, make a coupling for me on how much. So here we had 3 over 2, so now we're going to have 2 over 1. So make a coupling over the records of 2 over 1. Give me light according to these records, but on the condition that it will be the second restriction, that the light will come only in the part of my desires where I'm capable of receiving in order to bestow. And where I'm not capable, there no pleasure should come. So if the pleasure will come to vessels that I have no screens over, if the pleasure would come there, I will receive them in order to receive, and then on the light will depart. So from this coupling in the Rosh of Sag, light comes down and fills the vessel only in the permitted part. Wait a minute, I'm sorry, let's do it more like that. Light comes here. Why does it come here? From where the records came up, the light goes there. And it expands then in only in the part where it is permitted to expand, from Tabul to the Parsa, not further down. Why? Because Kete Chochma Bina, this is Galgalta, Chesed Gvura and Tiferet, it's the Einaim. Together they are called Galgalta Einaim. These are vessels of bestow, just like those ones, Kete Chochma and the upper part of Bina. And the half of Tiferet, this is like Zat of Bina. Netzach Hod Yesod Malchut, these are vessels of reception. Together they are called Achap, Ozen Chotem Pe. Why Achap? Because the half of Tiferet is called Ozen, we learned that. Netzach Hod and Yesod together are called Chotem, the nose, and Malchut is called Pe. All of this should be written down for you, right? No? If not here, then in previous sketches, in the book, Kabbalah Lamatchil, Kabbalah for the Beginner, everything is there. The Pertsuf. What? On what page? I'll tell you by heart now.
1: 462.
0: Ah, you see, there's somebody who does know by heart. Now, the Pertsuf that emerges over the records, over whatever was done down here below the Tabur, is called the World of Nekudim. It is built from Keter, Abba Ve'ima, and Zon. Keter and Abba Ve'ima are Rashim, heads, and Zon is Guf, the body. And it is built in such a way that Keter has Galgalta Einaim on the outside, but it doesn't activate its Achap. On its Achap, clove Abba Ve'ima. Their Galgalta Einaim are on the outside, but their Achap are not activated. And Zon clove on them. Their Galgalta Einaim are on the outside, but the Achap are not being used. Let's draw it in a nicer way. So, this is Keter, Galgalta Einaim, Abba Ve'ima, Galgalta Einaim, Zon, Galgalta Einaim. Their Achap are not being activated. This is the Achap of the Keter. This is the Achap of Abba Ve'ima. And this is the Achap of Zon. This means that we only use the vessels of bestow in Keter, Abba and Ima, and in Zon. In short, we draw it here in such a way. Why? To show that we have only the Galgal Tanaim from Keter, Galgal Tanaim from Abba Ve'ima, and Galgal Tanaim from Zon, and the parts that do not exist, that are not revealed, that are concealed. These parts

0: We don't draw them because they're not in action right now. What happens next?
1: Excuse me?
0: Yes.
1: There are two terms here. Something when that repeats itself. What's the meaning here? There's the pe in the Rosh of Galgalta, and there's a pe in Achab. Which is like...
0: Pe is always the place of the coupling. All in all, what are we talking about? The Creator created a will to receive, a desire to enjoy. It is a deficiency, a lack for pleasure, for a feeling. What is pleasure? The pleasure itself is the Creator. If I feel Him within, I enjoy. If I feel that I lack this feeling, I suffer. There is no more. Besides that, there is nothing. Meaning, there is a deficiency for the feeling of the Creator. And this lack is called the created being. And there is nothing else in reality. Next to this deficiency, there is also what we call the moach, the brain. It is a system that assists this desire to achieve, to attain what it wants. Otherwise, we would just suffer and we wouldn't know from where and how is it possible to fill ourselves, how is it possible to reach the pleasure. So the will to receive by itself develops intellectual systems. You know, we say that about a person, that if he goes through suffering, he'll become wise, right? Or we say that suffering cleanses the body, which means that if you give somebody everything he has in life, if he never operated his mind, he never operated his brain and learned how to achieve something, he'll remain without any development. He won't develop. This means that development is a result of the feeling of a lack. And therefore, us as well, since they want to develop us, so in order for us to reach truly great spiritual feelings, they develop us through suffering. There is no choice about it. This is why each and every generation actually suffers more. Even though they have everything in corporeality, they feel more and more suffering. They just don't recognize that this is suffering because of spirituality, that it comes from a lack for spirituality. But it will be revealed. It needs to be revealed. Now, to make a calculation of how much I receive and how much I don't receive, this is already something that is not ordinary. Why? The Creator created the will to receive. But along with the will to receive that He created, He gave this will to receive a feeling of itself, Himself, of His presence. Like the allegory of the host and the guest. So the created being, the moment that he wants to receive, to feel the Creator, to enjoy, he feels suffering, unpleasantness, which we call shame. That shame is so great that he is willing to get rid of all of the reception so long as he doesn't feel the suffering, because then the reception becomes truly suffering, unbearable suffering. This is why the first restriction was done with the condition that I will not receive, because reception brings me suffering. Afterwards, the created being starts working with the Rosh, with the head, and look for a solution. There is development. After Malchut makes a restriction, there is a development of the Ten Sefirot, and then she finds a solution. How can I nevertheless fill myself? And then she reaches the decision that it is possible to fill herself through the screen. This means to receive, but only in order to bestow to the host. This means that my pleasure will be not because I receive, but the pleasure will be because I am similar to the host. What is the gain here? The gain is great. That besides the fact that I fill myself with the feeling of the host, I also reach the degree of the host, to be like him. This means eternal, whole, without any deficiencies. So, all of the decisions now are in order to reach such a state where I'm entirely similar to the host and filled with all the light that comes from him or in him, filled with him. For that, I now have to make calculations. How much am I allowed to receive it? But with the intention that I will be similar to it. This is considered an intention to bestow. He gives me pleasure by passing the pleasure on to me. I give him pleasure by receiving the pleasure in order to pass pleasure to him along with that. Like a child, let's say, with respect towards the mother, by taking from the mother whatever she wants him to take, he gives her pleasure. This is what a good child does. And it's likewise with the guest and the host in this example. Now, this means that in order to just enjoy, the created being doesn't need a rosh, a head, doesn't need a mind, a brain. He just simply needs to use the vessels of reception. This is why we say that in Malchut of Ein Sof, when she receives, in order to receive within her everything there is, so in Malchut of Ein Sof, there is no rosh, no head, no sof, no end, it's all toch. Because she's filled with pleasures, that's it. Whereas in the Malchuyot, after the restriction, when Malchut of Ein Sof goes and starts to be filled already with the intention to bestow, there she already has a rosh, a head, and she makes a calculation of how much she can receive in order to bestow.
1: So we take into consideration how much we have a screen and the pleasure that comes from above, and we make a calculation how much I'm allowed to taste from this pleasure without losing my head, the rosh. I will think about the host, how much he's giving me. He's giving me, I need to repay him, return it to him. I feel pleasure. I truly enjoy the pleasure, but also to be connected to him. So in the feeling of the pleasure, I will not disconnect from him. I will think only of the pleasure. These calculations I do in the rosh, in the head. The place where I make the actual calculation is called the peh. Meaning from the peh and above, I have 10 sefirot of rosh, where I make the calculation. And after I made the calculation, I receive the pleasure in practice from the peh and below, inside my desire. I bring the pleasure into the desire and I enjoy. A part of the desire I fill in order to bestow, and another part remains empty, vacant. I decide that I cannot fill it. It's stronger. It's too strong, this desire. And if I will feel pleasure in it, I just might forget about this entire operation I'm trying to do, and I will think only about the pleasure and not that's the way that I chose. It's like they prohibit me from eating certain things. So I intentionally, let's say I wish to lose some weight. It's not that I don't eat, but I take things that appear not that tasty to me. I'm accustomed to them, not exactly according to my own taste, but that helps me to restrict myself, to limit myself. It's a little bit like the work with the screen. But I just like I gain health, let's say, if I restrict myself. Similarly, in spirituality, if I receive the light in limitation, then the light doesn't disappear, although it's a portion, but at least a portion. If I would have received all of it without any restriction, any calculation, it would all disappear. So at least I'm able to receive a portion of it, and additionally, in addition to receiving a portion, I adapt myself to the Creator. I become similar to him. When I am similar to him, then in addition to the pleasure that I received from bestowing to him, and I enjoy it, I also have the pleasure of being like him. And to be like him is something that's above space and time, and it has to do with eternity and wholeness. I simply cannot pass it in words. Meaning, there's a great profit in this method of receiving in order to bestow. Also, you can't really receive any pleasure if not according to the screen and the calculation. There's only one special section, area, out of all of Malchut Aven Sof called this world, where it's permissible to receive a little bit of pleasure, like us, without any calculation. Also to steal and to murder and all kind of methods. This world is called the preparation, the state of the preparation state, where you prepare the souls before they come to recognize godliness. And in this way, the souls, they incarnate and reincarnate in this place until they come to a state where they decide that, that there's a decision that they deserve to start working with light. But in order for them to ripen, to mature, develop, then there are special conditions for them where they can already begin to... there are certain conditions by which they can work on in order to bestow, I'm sorry, in order to receive. Very tiny pleasures compared to the spiritual pleasures, really no pleasure. It's called a thin candle. And then all those, or narrow candle, and then all those thousands of years, all those incarnations, the souls return and they mature until they reach a state like today where they begin to have a demand from the souls. They want to reach true pleasure. And this pleasure, this experience over all of the different lifetimes brings this knowledge to a person, although he doesn't feel his previous lifetimes, incarnations, but the soul does mature and ripen and feels that you cannot receive fulfillment from the pleasure that we have here in this world. So the difference between receiving pleasure without any calculation and with the calculation is to have a rosh with the calculation, and this calculation is taking place in the peh. And if we're talking about a coupling with striking, this connection between the creator and the created being, or the vessel and the light, that gathering is exactly in the peh of the parsuf.
0: So what is the peh of the achap? It's below the screen?
1: No. Wherever there's an encounter between the lights and the vessels, it's called the peh. Peh can be anywhere. Meaning in each and every desire. Let's say I have 1,000 desires. If I will work with all 1,000 desires, then my peh will stand below all these desires where with all of them, I make a calculation, and in all of them, I receive the light. If I see that I'm unable to work with all 1,000 desires, but only with, let's say, 3 desires, then I raise my mouth, my screen, and I place it only past these 3 desires. And I work only with them, and the remaining 997 desires, let's say, I seemingly take them out of consideration. I don't make any calculations with them. And then my peh stands where I choose to stand.
0: There is a desire of Keter, a desire of Abavim, a desire of...
1: So in Katnut, in infancy, what do I say in infancy? All my desires divide into, in general, desires of bestowal, desires of reception. So I say like this. I am forbidden to work from working with desires of reception. This is here. It's clear after the second restriction. Second restriction says you cannot work with the desires to receive. And all that's left are desires to bestow. So I'm asking of Sag, please give me the lights that will fill only my upper part, only vessels of bestowal, and not vessels of reception. And then I receive from above a special structure, a construct of my desires called Galgalta Ve'enayim, and they are in action, active, and Achap are not acting active, they are concealed. I cannot reject the desires for myself, but I seemingly contain them, I block them, I don't let them develop right now. Let's say I'm in a certain society and I have all kinds of pleasures before me, and a guest came to see me. So I make the calculation. If I will take this, I'll take this. Well, it's not that bad. You know, they won't think I'm too hungry. I won't feel shame. But if I will take this, this is not good already. If I take a shot of whiskey and a piece of meat, and meaning I make calculation what I'm allowed to use and what I'm not allowed to use. So after making the calculation and restricting my desires, they remain with me. They're inside of me. I'm not throwing them out. I place a cover above them. I'm forced to keep them under wraps. I keep them inside and I don't use them. So that's what Tzag does. It takes all these previous desires according to their demand. It makes a coupling with striking on the condition that it maintains the second restriction. And then it builds a partsufi, which is the second restriction. In this partsufi, it can exist.
0: From the sketch, I understand that in the toch, it already enters.
1: In the red part, there's no light.
0: No, in the toch, I mean above the tabur. From the pe to the tabur, there is light or there is no light up there?
1: Above here?
0: Yes.
1: Yeah, above here, there's plenty of light. There's no restriction, no limitation.
0: But it's not a part of the pratsuf at all?
1: No, down to tabu, from ensof to tabu, no limitation. Just as I drew it here. Nekudot of Sag that descended below Tabu, and they qualify this place. What is Nekudot of Sag? It's Bina, as we learned. And then when they descended below Tabu, they brought the light of Bina. The light of Bina is to bestow. And then seemingly this entire place became Chasadim. You can bestow, but because it was mixed, as I described it here, it got mixed with the will to receive here, the phase four of coarseness. And phase four of coarseness immediately restricted all these vessels, divided them into two. First of all, it was not felt that they're included of two parts. Now it is felt. If phase four of coarseness would not influence Nekudot of Sag, then Nekudot of Sag is only Bina. But if I introduce such great coarseness into Bina, immediately you feel that it includes two parts, two portions. The upper part, where she cares about nothing, it's Chafetz Chesed, delighted in mercy, as we said, Chafetz Chesed. Here, the upper part of Bina, and the lower part of Bina, which is vessels of reception. And then this division takes place in me, where up down to the place where I have vessels of bestowal, Chafetz Chesed, I'm allowed to receive the lights, and below that, I'm not. But nevertheless, even though there is a second restriction, I gain something. Why? Because previously, light was allowed to expand only down to the tabo. Now, because the Kodot of Sag descended all the way down, the light can fill to some extent all of Malchut down to here. I have some profit here. And if I will fill all of this Malchut within Sof, down to the Sof, and the Siyum of Galgalta, it will be the end of correction, the arrival of the Messiah, as we say.
0: If in bestowal in Sag, in Tiferet, earlier, when we spoke about vessels of bestowal, it was inside of Bina.
1: It's not important. You're right. You're asking correctly. We said that there's a Rosh and there's a Guf. If I'm just receiving light without any calculation, I don't need a Rosh. Just, come here. I feel myself. If I need to make a calculation to receive under a certain special condition in order to bestow, I don't know what other condition there can be, right? Well, to have this calculation with the host so I will not feel shame. For that, I need a host, a head. The parallel between vessels of bestowal and vessel of reception, or maybe the restriction between Well, the boundary between vessel of bestowal and vessel of reception in the Rosh is called Nikve Naim, which is in the middle of Bina, and the boundary between in the Guf between vessels of reception and vessel of bestowal is called Tiferet. Tiferet is called Bina of the Gufa. It's the same thing. So we made a coupling in Nikve Naim, meaning in the middle of Bina in the Rosh, and then the lights came to Tiferet, which is the middle of the Guf. Where is it?
0: It's the middle of Zeranpin, from Bina in Zeranpin.
1: Because we have the following, Keter, Chochma, Bina, then Chesed, Gvura, Tiferet, Netzachot, Yesod, Malchot. Keter, Chochma, Bina is called Gar. The upper, the first three. It's all that comes from the Creator, the qualities. Then, to a small degree, Chesed Gvura Tiferet. Chesed is like Keter, Gvura is like Chochmah, and Tiferet is like Bina. I mean, if each one of those is 100%, then each one here is, let's say, 50% or 10%, it doesn't matter. If I want to say that Bina is small, I say Tiferet. In Guf, this is the quality in Guf. We'll learn about it. Well, bottom line, what's happening? Do you have another one like that? What happens next? Afterwards, we have a coupling, 2/1, restricted. We also have a coupling on the records of 4/3, what comes from Nehi of Gilgalta. And then what's happening here, it's very interesting, if the coupling of 2/1 was in Nikve Naim, 4/3 is in the mouth, and the light comes and expands and fills all those vessels. Keter, Chochma, and Zat of Bina, from top to bottom. It started to expand in the Rosh, down to here. It wasn't felt. Anything's wrong. Why? Because Galgalta Venaim, it's okay. You can even allow the light of phase four there, meaning the light of Yechida, very great light, light of the end of correction. And even though the Keter is using its achap, and Galgalta Veinayim of Abba Veima, it's also allowed. Nothing happens to them. But once it started to pass through the Achap of Abba Veima to Galgalta Veinayim of Zon, and then to Galgalta Veinayim, from Galgalta Veinayim of Zon, it started to pass through the Parsa to Achap of Zon, then you begin to have a shattering. But the shattering begins here, from the lights that cross the Parsa. Down to here, it's allowed to have the light from... Once you get beyond the Parsa, there you begin to have a shattering. But because Zon is both Galgalta Veinayim and Achap connected together, 10 Sefirot, that's why the shattering begins here. From Pe of Abba Veima. And then we have here in this entire place here we have expansion from Abba Veima one time. An expansion from Abba Veima. This is called Melech Da'at, the King of Da'at. Then the screen is refined again. in three stages. It's called the King of Chesed, King of Gvura, King of Tiferet, the upper third of Tiferet. These are the first four kings. For four kings, Arba Melachim. And then there's another coupling here, not on 4/3, but sorry, Gimel Bet 3/2. Here we have an expansion and then refinement. The refinement, the expansion below is called the king of the lower third of Tiferet, Netzach, and Hod. They're together, Yesod, and Malchut. Another set of four kings. That's how the shattering takes place. So we have eight kings in total. We made these calculations. Times 32. Well, we made all these calculations. What else? Now we came to a state where we have 320 broken vessels. It says 32 in each one, and 10 sefirot. 32 times 10 is 320. Now, 320 minus 32 that you cannot correct, which is the stony heart, Lev HaEven. Lev in Gematria is 32. We are left with 288, Rapach. 320 is Shach.
2: Rapach.
1: Rapach sparks, 288 sparks you can correct, and 32 that you cannot correct. That's what happens. Now, what was the shattering? The shattering was the light of the end of correction that entered all these vessels and wanted to fill all of Malchut Aven Sof, from the Siyum Raglin all the way to Pev Galgalta. All of this is Malchut Aven Sof. And the lights could not receive it with the intention to bestow, and they shattered. Now, if we take these shattered vessels one by one and correct them, meaning we have to correct 288 parts, Rapach. If we correct each and every part, every piece on its own, individually, correction meaning, what do we call correction? Correction means we take 320 parts that we have from the shattering. We have to remove 32 parts that we cannot correct. We don't have the strength, the power to correct them. We're left with 288 broken pieces that are we're able to correct. Then we begin to correct each and every part individually. After we have 288 corrected parts, we begin to put them together. And when we put them together, we reach a vessel which is includes everything except for the 32 sparks that are that we're not able to correct. Everything but the stony heart. This we come to here, we've done all the work that we are required to do. This work we do in the world of Atzilut, Bria, Yetzira, Asiya, that will come later. After this, there is a system that is going to be constructed after the shattering that corrects the shattering and brings all of reality to the end of correction.
0: What about mind, bone, and...
1: Don't get confused about what you don't know. Okay? You heard? Okay. No, let it be. More. Ask about what's here, not what you heard before.
0: What we talked about last week, about the mitzvot, the commandments that are... well, we have to reach 620 and...
1: This is later. We don't yet see the degrees by which we need to correct the 288 sparks, these fragments of from the shattering. Later will come the world of Atzilut, the worlds of Bia. They will have the degrees of commandments, these spiritual actions by which we correct it.
0: Yes, friends, we heard Rav's lesson. I'm sure you made sketches and you wrote down questions. So if you have questions, please go ahead. You can ask. We can see how much the light that expands builds everything through these four phases of direct light that exists in each and every element. You might ask, where do we see it? Where? Rav gave the example, right? We come to Rav, we have a desire to receive. We want to receive. We receive it because we see Rav is bestowing. We want to resemble him. How can we resemble him? Do we have such desires? We start to receive what he gives us in order to resemble him. And then a desire appears in us to receive everything, including his status, his state. And then what do we do with this desire? We can't resemble him with this desire. It hinders us. So what do? We make a restriction on this desire in order to resemble the host, our Rav. And how do we resemble him with these desires? Rav said, if we use them, if we make a calculation of how much we can receive from the host in order to resemble him, this is our work to become similar. And what did Rav say then? That then the created being receives the possibility to be truly similar to the Creator, similar to Rav. So how do we use our desires in order to be similar to our Rav? That he is entirely bestowing. He wants to bring us to the end of correction. He gave his whole life for that. So we see that in our world also, this is how it works, that all of our work is only to resemble, to bring back all of the light. I don't want to use my desire the way it was created. This is why we exist in our world, so that we can start working with our desires. What did Rav say? That after the end of correction, everything accumulates into one thing. It's the same with us. If we will correct our desires, we will be in a single intention to bestow to the Creator. And then all of the light will pass through us when we will be able to bestow. This is the end of correction that we have to reach through our connection. This is all of our work. And how do we work? Through effort. Effort that we make. How to work with the desire. How to work with the desire that I have. And we get it through the light.
1: Friends, yes, let's put up question marks around the world, raise our hands in the hall, and one friend who exerted in the lesson, Emmanuel, please.
0: First of all, a huge inspiration from a huge impression from the beautiful explanation we received. I have a technical question on the level of definition, just to complete the picture. What causes the refinement of the partsuf?
1: What causes the refinement of the partsuf?
0: Yes, and an additional question is the semantics of the coarseness and clothing. These letters, what determines what should be the letter? First it was 4/4, then 4/3, etc. In order to understand what is the meaning of these indications.
1: Okay, so first of all, refinement. What causes the refinement of the partsuf?
0: Yes.
1: The partsuf is refined. Well, again, the goal, the purpose is to receive all of the light, right? To

0: to check what she can receive and what she cannot receive in order to bestow. Each time she receives, maybe we'll watch the drawing.
1: From each partsuf the next is a refinement of the previous one.
0: Right, let's see the drawing. It's not us. Thank God, this is Rav's drawing. We see from partsuf to partsuf, we have a process of refinement. What does it mean? Malchut wants to receive as much as it can in order to bestow. Otherwise, it's not true bestowal. But then in the tabu, we have the clash. The light wants to keep pushing to enter, but because of the shame, Malchut cannot receive anymore. That's the maximum it can receive. She can receive down to here in order to bestow, and not more than that. So from here on, it gets refined. It rejects the light. And then a new degree of coarseness is revealed, a lower degree. And she says, maybe I can bestow with that level. I'll try with that. And this is your second question. That's the level of clothing and coarseness keep dropping as well. Now she receives over coarseness level 3, of phase 3 of coarseness. And that's the partsuf ab. And then the same process of clashing between the light and the screen, and it gets refined, and now the partsuf of sag is elicited on coarseness phase 2. Where does it come? From the memory of the previous clothing. 3 is the clothing, and 2 is the coarseness, what it works with in practice. But 3 is the memory. In the beginning, it's 4 over 4. It tries to work with everything, Galgalta. Then she sees it cannot do it. She has a memory, a record from Galgalta, and the coarseness in practice is 3, Ab. Then in the clash, after the clash in Ab, she's left with the memory, the record of the clothing of 3, but the coarseness in practice that she can work with is 2.
1: What does it mean, the record and the actual coarseness? What is the memory, the
0: record? Reshimo, a record. Reshimo, a record. That's a memory. It's easy to define it.
1: You're actually asking, why not receive more? Why does it have to be refined of everything instead of receiving more, seemingly? Because Malchut works with her entire desire. And she sees that if in her desire she'd receive, it would be impossible to receive any more. You can't work with these desires. From here comes the refinement. She cannot receive all of the light that the Creator wants to give her. What can she do? So, she has to again make a calculation in the Rosh of how much can she receive with this coarseness that she discovered. She sees it's impossible. It's impossible to work anymore. So what can we do? We need to get rid of the light in order to receive another portion of the light. This is called begetting the new partsuf. And what it's in it? In order to beget the next partsuf, we need a record of the light that was there. This is a clothing, what you asked about. This is the light of clothing. But the coarseness that I can actually work with in the new partsuf is the coarseness of phase 3. I can't work with the same coarseness that I had before. And now I work with a lower coarseness. Malchut works with a lower coarseness, and then she discovers what she has in the desires, including those previous desires. We also learned that when the nekudot of sag, the dots of sag, descend below the parsa, because that's the quality of bestowal, it's possible to go down there. There was no restriction on that. It qualifies all the vessels there, right, below the parsa, to work in order to bestow. But Malchut herself, when she awakens, she doesn't let her work in those desires, and she limits Bina. This is the second restriction and the whole continuation from there. So if you understood, go ahead and ask.
0: Then again, it marks Daled or 4 in the next parts of him, 4 over 3, if I remember correctly.
1: So it's already possible to work with the 4. Yes, but this is what we say that the Creator saw that the world cannot

0: cannot continue, cannot advance. He stopped and he associated the quality of mercy with the quality of judgment, because it would be impossible to work just with the quality of judgment. But here we can actually work in order to bestow. I just want to bestow. So if you want to bestow, go ahead and bestow. When you want to receive, as it happened, when I bestow and I want to receive, then you have to limit it, not work with it, you see.
1: Salt Lake City had a question mark, now it's at Moscow 3.
2: Да, вопрос такой. Там на рисунке, который рисовал Рав, четыре. Вот где находятся эти четыре Малахим?
0: In the sketch by Rav, where are the four kings? It wasn't so clear. It's divided into three parts. Where is the fourth part? He's asking about the four kings that died. That were
3: shattered. In the shattering, you mean, right?
0: If we can have the sketch again. Can we bring the sketch back?
1: Good.
3: Yeah, the shattering.
0: Look, where is the sketch? Okay, look. The world of Nekudim, right here. In the Osh of Sag, a calculation was made. Later on, this calculation comes down to the place from where we receive the desires. This is the place which is below the Tabur, where there was a restriction. Now we have Galgal Tanaim of Keter, Galgal Tanaim of Abba Ve'ima, and Galgal Tanaim of Zon. In that state, there is no limitation. Now, you're asking, where did the shattering take place? Look what happens. Later on, there's another calculation here about four or three in the Rosh of Sag. What is the calculation over the four or three in the Rosh of Sag? There are desires that could not receive. But here, in that state, where there is less coarseness, in the Rosh of Sag, the calculation takes place. We worked with the Galgal Tanaim. The Achaps were not activated in the meantime, but now there is a request from those desires that are below the Tabur to also bestow. Earlier it was a request to receive. So there is the coupling of Absag, the records come down, the tens of Yerot, and then the Galgal Tanaim of Abba Ve'ima are operated along with the Ahab of Ketel, and then the entire this entire person of Galgal Tanaim, you should know that this is, we learned that from four volumes out of the 16 volumes of the tens of Yerot, how the Partsuf of Atzilut, and specifically the pursuit of the runway of the world of Atzilut operates. So here too, there were ten sefirot instead of Gadlut of Abba Ve'ima, and then Abba and Ima pass the lights to Zon, who are below the Pe of Abba Ve'ima. And then what do we have below the Pe of Abba Ve'ima? Below the Pe of Abba Ve'ima, we have the king of Da'at. What is the king of Da'at? It's what Abba and Ima want to pass on to Zon. Zon have a demand. This is called Da'at, the Sefirah of Da'at. So on this Sefirah, there is the greatest light. The greatest light comes out here to Zon, and then Zon receive the light. When they begin to cross the Parsa, you see this is the dashed line is the Parsa, where the restriction took place. When the light crosses the Parsa, we start to receive in order to receive. They want to receive in order to receive. They don't receive yet. And then Rav explained to us that the shattering took place here. Because Zeranpin is a complete partsuf of Ten Sefirot, so the entire Zeranpin was shattered here. What was cancelled here? The Ahab of Abba Ve'ima and the Ahab of Keter, because they operated incorrectly. And then the world of Atzilut was formed, the world of Atzilut emerges over lower coarseness, and then it corrects everything that was shattered. It starts to correct it. It is the world of correction. We will learn it. It's very interesting the way it operates, the way it takes all of the females, the nukvot from the world of Nekudim that was broken, and it corrects them. Now, the question was why eight kings?
3: Yeah, the four kings, where they come from.
0: So what sefirot do we have? Dat, Chesed, Gvurah, Tiferet. Tiferet is divided. Why is it divided? We heard that there are vessels of reception and vessels of bestowal. And so Tiferet is divided into three parts. What are they? Kete Chochma Bina, Chesed, Gvurah, Tiferet. And these are the two parts that bestow. Chesed, Gvura, and Tiferet want to resemble Keter Chochma and Bina. Every Sefira actually has within her 10 Sefirot. What is below the Tabor? The bottom third. What is that? The bottom third of Tiferet, and then Netzach, Hod, and Yesod. We're not talking about Malchut for the meantime. So what kings do we have? Actually, it's seven kings. Why? Because Tiferet, in the meantime, also receives all of the light from Abba Ve'ima. But it is divided. Why? Now the shattering starts. What was broken? The king of Dad, the king of Chesed, and it all falls below the Parsa. They fall down, they are broken, they fall, and they die. They cannot. We can't use these desires, right? So Chesed, after that, then Gvura, and then Tiferet, two-thirds of Tiferet, or Rav said a half of Tiferet. That's, he didn't want to start to get into all of this. Now, what remains? Again, we have the refinement after the shattering. There's refinement to work with lower coarseness. If it was 4 over 3, now we're going to have 3 over 2. What do we have in 3 over 2? The same bottom third of Tiferet, Netzach, and Hod together, like Rav said, Yesod and Malchut. These are the eight kings. Why is it eight? Because Tiferet was divided. Why are Netz and Hod together? We learned that in a certain place. We don't want to run forward and start to explain all of these things. It's impossible. But when we have a deficiency, we can learn that. We will reach it and we will learn it.
4: Salt Lake City, Lo Shomem.
5: Thank you, friends. Shalom, Avirim. Please clarify what the Rav said when he said above the Tabur, there's no light. From Pei to Tabur, you have to have the first restriction. Does this mean that the Partsuf disappears once does the first restriction disappears when the Partsuf is created?
3: Can you get the translation of the question again? I can hear well. The speaker here is not working well. Again, the question?
5: Yeah. Please clarify what the Rab said, that above the Tabur, there's unlimited light. There's no restriction. There's unlimited light there. But isn't it that between the Pei and Tabur, there's first restriction there? Does this mean that once the Partsuf is created, the first restriction disappears?
3: We didn't hear the translation here. The question was about the first restriction. It was when the moment the Partsuf is created, the first restriction disappears. Does it disappear? No. First restriction never disappears. It says that there is no reception unless it's in order to bestow. This principle holds forever. So what was the problem with the shattering of the vessels? The vessels couldn't receive in order to bestow. And that is why they shattered. meaning you cannot revoke it, cannot cancel it. The minute Malchut sees that it cannot receive, according to its own nature, which is in order to receive, because of the shame that's created, the shame creates the first restriction. You cannot receive in order to receive. It immediately creates the separation from the Creator, the shame, and the reception of the light stops, and that's the source of the shattering of the vessels later on. So that remains at all times. You asked about the taboo. Above the taboo, there's no problem. All the lights are received there. Down to taboo, all the lights can be received. You have all the partsufim, galgal, ta'ab, sag, ma'bon. They come out there and there's no problem. We can receive the lights there. Our work of correction is to correct the desires of reception, which we needed to work also in order to bestow. And there, we have everything we are learning about, the shattering, the correction, the restriction, and so on and so forth. Above the taboo, there's no problem. Within the first restriction, you can work with these lights, with these vessels and this light.
6: Unfortunately, we're out of time. There are many questions, but
3: well, we have an update.
6: These are questions of our lives, friends, so we need to take it like that, that we're receiving lights from above. It's very important for us to study it inside our desire that we will want to ascend. And now, a report from our dear friends. Go ahead, please.
3: Thank you to God in Chaim. May we wish to resemble Rav, the Creator. We have an update for the friends from the Israeli Kli. We received from dear Shimon and the team that takes care of the Israeli Kli a few questions lately about our work in the tent, with the head of the tent. All kinds of doubts and concerns, and we wanted to invite all the friends, all the tens, men and women, to a gathering tonight, 7 p.m. We have a lesson every Wednesday. It's around the articles by Rabash, and today, during the lesson, we'll also learn an article, Love of Friends, too, and also scrutinize the topic of the head of the tent. Last Wednesday, that was the topic of the lesson, head of the tent, and today we're going to continue to work on it. So anyone who wishes to scrutinize it, to pray together that the Creator will light our eyes and show us how to realize the construction of the head in each and every tent, you're invited to come, we'll connect and scrutinize it.
6: Yes, in general, Or and I teach in the Hebrew language 3 times a week. On Monday, it's to the community of the students. There we teach the topic of the mostly articles of Baal HaSulam. On Wednesday, it's everything related

0: שלום חברים יקרים, בחלק הראשון נלמד שיעור של הרב מתאריך 11 לפברואר 2002. השיעור מבוסס על מאמר חשיבותה של האמונה.
1: Hello friends, we'll enter a lesson with Rav from 2002. It's based on the article, the importance of faith that is always present. We'll read the article together in the tens. We have 24 minutes, please.
0: חשיבותה של האמונה שנוהגת תמיד.
1: The importance of faith that is always present. The Zohar asks, Rabbi Yehuda said, since the Creator had promised him, Behold, I am with you and will keep you wherever you go. Why did he not believe, but said, if God was with me? He replies, Jacob said, I dreamt a dream. And as for dreams, some are true and some are not true. If it comes true, I will know that the dream was true. This is why he said, if God is with me, as I dreamt. And then the Lord shall be a God unto me. We need to understand the above question, as well as the answer, in the work, as far as it concerns us. Also, what is a dream and what is the promise that the Creator made? And what is the condition that Jacob said? If God is with me, then the Lord shall be a God unto me. Then he will keep the vow. To explain all this in the work, we should begin with the purpose of creation, which the Creator created in order to do good to his creations. It is considered that the Creator promised to give the creatures abundance. We should certainly understand this, that he promised abundance to the creatures. It certainly means that he would give to people only the abundance suitable for people. For example, we see what is good for cats. When they catch mice and eat them, this is their abundance. We cannot say that this abundance which he gives to vermin and insects, he should give to people. The same applies to the speaking called human. In them too, there are those who know nothing more than what the still vegetative and animate know as good. Certainly animals, for example, were given the abundance that is good for them. And should we give them other abundance, it would be bad because they do not have the vessels to feel any taste in it. It is likewise with the vegetative and with the still. That is, within the speaking, we should discern the still vegetative and animate.
0: וזהו כמו שכתוב בהקדמה לספר הזוהר, וזה לשונו. וצריך שתדע,
1: This is as it's written in the introduction to the book of Zohar, and you must know that any contentment of our Maker from bestowing upon His creatures depends on the extent to which the creatures feel that He is the giver and the one who delights them. Then he takes great pleasure in them as a father playing with his beloved son, to the degree that the son feels and recognizes the greatness and exaltedness of his father, and his father shows him all the treasures he has prepared for him. Accordingly, we can see that the purpose of creation, of doing good to his creations, is that they will achieve the revelation of godliness. There was no intent for corporeal pleasures because all the corporeal pleasures from which the creatures are nourished before they obtain vessels of bestowal, are only, as it's written in the Zohar, a frail light of sparks of Kedusha that fell among the Klipot. This is all their vitality. But the primary delight and pleasure are clothed in Torah and Mitzvot.
2: However, in order for the pleasure that the Creator wishes to impart upon the creatures to be complete, the correction of restriction took place. Namely, the concealment of the delights and pleasure that exist in Torah and commandments. It is so that the world will exist, so they can receive the pleasure and enjoy in the meantime from the frail illumination that fell among the shells and on which the world feeds. And through the concealment, there is room for man to accustom himself that everything he does will be for the Creator, because he wants to serve the King without anything in return. Since he is keeping the Torah and commandments without any appearance of light, which is called the true delight and pleasure. And once he has become accustomed to keeping his intent only to bestow, then when he receives the delight and pleasure, there will be no bread of shame in it, because he will not be receiving the delight and pleasure for his own benefit. For himself, he would be willing to give up the pleasures. But since he wants to please the Creator and sees that the Creator lacks only one thing, that he will be able to carry out his goal, his purpose, meaning that the creatures will receive from him. For this reason, one now receives the abundance to please the Creator. For the Creator can receive only this from the lower ones, that they will receive from him delight and pleasure. And since the Creator wants to delight the creatures must delight the Creator too. And this is called equivalence of form. However, it takes great labor to achieve equivalence of form, which means that all the actions are done for the Creator, since it is against nature. Since man is created with a will to receive pleasure for himself, called the will to receive for oneself, and a person is told that he must cancel this will to receive and acquire a new vessel, called the desire to bestow, then not every person is rewarded with being able to acquire these vessels, which are fit to contain the upper light. And in order for one to have a desire to bestow, our sages said, quote, I have created the evil inclination, I have created for it the spice of Torah, end quote. Thus, precisely by the Torah, one can achieve vessels of bestowal. Also, there is a saying by our sages, quote, Rabbi Shimon ben Levi said, man's inclination overcomes him every day and seeks to put him to death. As it was said, the wicked watches the righteous and seeks to put him to death. And were it not for the Creator's help, he would not overcome it. As it was said, the Lord will not leave him in its hand, referring to this will to receive, since it is separated from the Creator. As it is known that in spirituality, disparity of form separates the spiritual and divides it in two. End quote. It is explained in the introduction to the book of Zohar that indeed, first we must understand the meaning of the existence of impurity and shells. Know that this is the great will to receive, which we mentioned, and which the Creator placed in the system of the impure worlds, Abiyah. Because of it, they have become separated from the Creator and from all of the worlds of Kedusha, of holiness. For this reason, the shells are called dead, as it is written, the sacrifices of the dead. And the wicked that follow them, as our sages said, quote, the wicked in their lives are called dead, end quote. Since the will to receive imprinted in them oppositeness of form to His holiness, which separates them from the life of lives, and they are far from Him from one end to the other. It is so because the Creator has no interest in reception, but only in bestowal, whereas the shells want nothing of bestowal, but only to receive for themselves, for their own delight. And there is no greater oppositeness than that. According to the above, in order for a person to have equivalence of form so he may receive the delight and pleasure from the Creator, one is required to perform great exertion and receive much help from above so he can defeat the evil in him, which is the will to receive, and to be able to use it with the aim to bestow. And there are many people who are not rewarded with it. And for those who are rewarded with it, it is truly a miracle. Now we should explain what we asked about what is written about Yaakov, Jacob, and what it comes to teach us of the way of the Creator, that the Torah tells us his dream and the vow he made, and that the vow was on condition, in that he said, quote, if God is with me, end quote. It is written, quote, and Yaakov rose from his sleep, and he took the stone he had placed under his head, end quote. It is known that a stone is called Malchut, and Malchut is called faith. That is, when a person wants to understand, and understanding is called head, if he takes this understanding in his mind, he places it under his head, and this means that he places faith in the head and places his understanding and knowledge under his head. It follows that afterwards the order is that faith is above and reason is below. This is called faith above reason. Accordingly, we can interpret what is written, quote, and he took one of the stones of the place and put it under his head, end quote. It is written, quote, and Yaakov set it up as a headstone, end quote, meaning that he had made faith above reason his state. Matseva, headstone, comes from the word matzav, state, meaning that the state that he wants to build the structure of holiness will be in faith above reason. This is the meaning of the words, quote, then Yaakov made a vow, saying, if God is with me, then, and so on, and then the Lord will be a God unto me, end quote.
1: The Zohar asked about it. Why did he not believe, but said, if God is with me? It replies that Jacob said, I dreamt a dream, and as for dreams, some are true and some are not true. If it comes true, I will know that the dream was true. We should interpret the meaning of this world and the next world in the work. This world is like a dream. That is, however we solve it, so it exists. It is as our sages said, all the dreams follow the mouth. As was said, as he solved it for us, so it was. In the literal meaning, this is difficult to understand, that however people solve it, so it comes true. Accordingly, why should I torment myself over a bad dream? There's a simple advice. He can go to people who are his friends, and they will certainly resolve the dream favorably. As our sages said, all the dreams follow the mouth. And there is no doubt that there are explanations in the literal. We will interpret this in the work. The Creator created the world in order to do good to his creations, in order not to have shame in the delight and pleasure. Man is in this world, which is a place of work, where he can obtain vessels of bestowal, by which to receive everything in order to bestow. By this, there is no room for shame here, because he is receiving everything because of a mitzvah. This is the meaning of what the Zohar says: the Creator promised Jacob abundance. However, he spoke to him by way of a dream, meaning in this world, which is like a dream. That is, according to how a person solves it, meaning if a person goes according to the view of Torah, as written in Article Number 5, Tafshin Mem Zayin, it follows that he gives a good solution to what the Creator promised, in that he created the world with the intention to do good to his creations. But this promise is a dream, meaning that by a person solving the promise to do good, which is what the Creator wants to bestow, he will give the solution. As the Creator is the giver, likewise man can work only in order to bestow. This is regarded that the promise the Creator promised to do good being if a person also provides the solution, namely to do good. This is, as our sages said, as he is merciful, so you are merciful. But if a person does not offer the solution to the dream, but what the Creator promised, which is to do good to his creations, and he wants the opposite, meaning he wants to receive in order to receive, it follows that he solves it negatively. That is, the good that the Creator wants to give cannot be upheld because he did not prepare the suitable kelim for the delight and pleasure to able to enter them. Meaning that there will not be separation between them, as it is known that disparity of form separates the spiritual in two. Now we can understand why the dream follows the solution. The meaning is that the Creator's promise to do good to his creations depends on man's work in this world, where this world is like a dream, and everything depends on its solution and on how it's solved. That is, if the solution in this world is for the better, meaning if all of a person's actions are to do good, meaning to bestow, then the promise that the Creator promised to do good will come true. If the solution follows the evil inclination, then the dream, which is the work in this world, that the Creator will give the abundance, cannot come true.
2: Accordingly, we can understand what our sages said, quote, all the dreams follow the mouth, end quote. It means that if a person speaks good things with his mouth, meaning that he always says that we should do good deeds, that everything is for the sake of the Creator and not for his own sake, then the good dream comes true. That is, he is rewarded, as our sages said, with, quote, you will see your world in your life and your end in the life of the next world, end quote. But if his mouth solves badly, and he says that he must care for his own benefit, then it is a bad dream, because he solved the dream negatively. It follows that the Creator gave his promise to give the delight and pleasure as a dream, meaning within this world, which is like a dream. Now we can understand the condition and the vow, and the importance of the vow. What greatness there is in the vow, where he said, quote, if the Lord keeps everything that he has promised me, end quote. What a great thing he will do then. As it is written, quote, this stone which I have set up as a headstone will be God's house, end quote. Accordingly, the verse, quote, and he took from the stones of the place, end quote, means that he took the stones, meaning the understandings and concepts and views of the place, where each one has his own view, and according to everyone's understanding, he should walk in the path of the Creator only where the intellect dictates, and not to go against reason, saying that this is why we were given reason, so we will understand what we are doing. However, he saw that although each one has a different mind, he saw that the Creator, by creating the creatures with a nature of wanting to receive, there is really only one view here, namely self-love. Except each one elicits his self-love with a special intellect. But they are equal in that they are only the will to receive and nothing more. It is, as it is written, quote, and he took the stone, end quote, one stone. That is, he placed reason, called a stone, under his head, and took faith into his head, with reason being below faith. The vow was that if God is with me, meaning if he is rewarded with greeting divinity, the Shekhinah, as it is written, quote, then the Lord shall be a God unto me, end quote. And still, I will not take this as the foundation, but my whole structure of God's house will be on faith above reason. This is the meaning of what is written, quote, this stone which I have set up as a headstone will be God's house, end quote. And now we will understand the importance of the vow, where he said, quote, if God helps me solve it positively, end quote, meaning that he will acquire the appropriate vessels of bestowal where the upper abundance clothes. This is called greeting the Shekhinah. However, he still wants to use only the stone he had taken in the beginning, and which he made into a headstone, meaning the stone that was below his head. And then the vow was that although he would be rewarded with, quote, God is with me and the Lord shall be a God unto me, end quote, that stone which I have placed as a headstone will be the house of God. That is, he wants to stay in faith even though he has all the revelations. It follows that faith applies both in katnut, smallness, and in gadlut, greatness. From here we see the importance of faith, for the vow was that even in gadlut, he would not move from faith. We will now continue to the lesson from February 11th, 2002. So you read an article, The Importance of Faith That Is Always Present. Right, so what is the question? He writes that he created the evil inclination and also the Torah as a spice, and by the Torah one can reach the vessels of bestowal. What is Torah in this world?
1: It says I created the evil inclination, I created the Torah as a spice, meaning all we have to do is to restrict our mind and understand the simplest things. This is a problem in Kabbalah, that it requires a person to be simple, not confused and complicated. And this is very difficult for us, because in our world, we put all kinds of garments on every concept and we blur the understanding and our scrutinies. And Kabbalah is so straightforward that a person feels unpleasant with it. It's difficult. It takes a long time until he understands it is truly a good approach. And if you tell a person simply, your desire is a beastly desire. I said that in the Mofet school with teachers of all kinds of classes, and they all, their jaw dropped. They consider me not respected, not civilized, in short, like that. And they just escaped. So what can you do? But Kabbalah requires to be maximum precise. Like Baal HaSalam says that if we took root and branch, then we have to name the root as coupling, kissing, embryo, womb. There's no choice. That's how one thing leads to another, and that's what we should do. And there's all kinds of definitions which could be pleasant or unpleasant, but the Creator doesn't have any pleasant or unpleasant things. From the state of wholeness, you see the lowest, contemptible, gross, most gross things in this world in complete wholeness. And nothing is inferior toward the other thing. It's very simple. Now, to us, it seems different, but to him, that's how it is. And so if we are disgusted by any form in our life, it is a sign that these vessels with which we see and feel this phenomenon are not corrected. It's very simple. You can say whatever you want, but that's how it is. Now, the Creator did something simple. He created the evil inclination in order to reform it. He created the spice of Torah. What is the spice of Torah? It means that there is a force from above that is the light that reforms. So,
2: ma'asim shelanu,
1: all kinds of actions we do that can cause a force from above to come down to us. As we said, the light that is called reforming light. All of those actions are called actions of mitzvah, or mitzvot, commandments. And a mitzvah is a personal correction of some quality in a person. By the acts of commandment, we receive the light that reforms from above, and it corrects the person, corrects his evil inclination, and that's it. He turns it to good. He replaces the intention to receive with an intention to bestow. There's nothing more. This is the whole Torah. Now, in actions that cause corrections for our evil inclination, there are more and less useful actions, more effective actions, bigger actions in quantity or quality or less.
2: Yes. Bikol darga v'darga.
1: There is, in each and every degree, a possibility to do this or that in relation to the understanding and power that a person has.
3: בכל המציאות, מה זה מציאות?
1: And because we distinguish in all of reality, what is reality? In the entire state we are in, from the worst state, but the most deserved state to the highest state, the most perfect state. We define five degrees called five worlds. And so in each such world or such degree, there is its own Torah, meaning it's the same 613 desires of our soul. In each world, in each world, there's a deeper level of correction. So if we correct our desires only on the lowest degree, coarseness of root, then we can get to the bottom of these desires, to the point of acquiring the light of Nefesh. We get closer to the Creator, we feel Him. We ourselves are in wholeness on a degree called light of Nefesh. Now, can we afterwards enter the correction in all 613 desires at a greater depth, meaning another layer into their depth? So, in order to correct, we certainly draw upon ourselves a greater light that reforms, or a greater Torah, as it said, the Torah of the world of Yetzirah, and that's how we acquire the degree of Yetzirah. And we are filled by the light of Ruach, the sensation of the Creator, the measure of adhesion, our status, all of the, it's all the same. And so deeper, the light of Ruach, the world of Yetzirah, and so forth. And then deeper, the world of Briah, and then deeper, the world of Atzilut, and then deeper, the world of Ak, until we come to Ensof, the end of correction. Then Naranchai of lights, 5 degrees of the depth of the vessels. In each such degree, we correct all the vessels on the degree of root one or two or three or four. And in every degree, that light that reforms works more intensely and brings us to the depth of the desire, the evil inclination, a correction. And all of the light that comes and ends the correction, signs it all, is called Messiah. Before all those degrees, we are in a state called this world, meaning it's a desire that is still not a spiritual desire with a screen. But it's before that, without a screen. So that desire of the soul, in our soul, that a person that as if the person already has soul, the point in the heart, yeah, this desire that is still without a screen, when we begin to work with it, starting from sensing the point in the heart, and then gradually working with it, with that point more and more, in order to correct it, to adapt it to spirituality, because it's all in the darkness, in single concealment or double concealment. So we are also going through states that are seemingly of correction, but the correction is in a strange way. Where, on the one hand, I increase the desire for spirituality, as it says, until it doesn't let me sleep. On the other hand, this correction is that I see how much I'm far from spirituality. These two things, and then the light that reforms works on me from above. This is what he writes in item 155 in the introduction to tests. And also the actions where I try to correct myself, especially during the lesson or preparations I make with the group, the friends, the books, the articles, all kinds of actions in order to draw the light that reforms during this study. All of these actions are called actions of mitzvot, commandments. anything that we can do to cause the light to come will be called a mitzvah. And after a person tries to do, he still doesn't know his organs, the 613 desires of the soul. His soul is still just a pointer, a seed from which no body has evolved yet. But still, even though he doesn't distinguish in without telling the difference or without understanding, through all his efforts, his actions, he goes through all the 613 seeds or, I don't know, chromosomes in that drop of semen, which is in that point in the heart. And when and he concludes everything, he doesn't know when, but then it means that he's ready to enter as an embryo into spirituality on the degree of Asiya of Kedusha. How does he go through it? He doesn't know how much is left, how much he passed. He doesn't know, but he still goes through 613 desires of the soul, just subconsciously. And when he finishes that, we will be ready for the salvation of the Creator, the exodus from Egypt, the entrance to the ladder of degrees. But still, all of one's actions, reading articles, working in the kitchen, working on love of friends, in short, doing all kinds of, preparing all kinds of deficiencies that will draw light that reforms on him. So, preparing all of these deficiencies and this work above the book, when he sits and studies from the book, and the work during the study that he demands the light to come and corrects him. This is called the action of mitzvot, the engagement of Torah. This is what he writes in item 17 in Introduction to Test. Therefore, the student must pledge to strengthen in his faith, etc. And then when a person in spirituality enters it and begins to see through the light of the Creator, he begins to see his soul, the desires that it's built from, and the connection between the desires. He sees his body of 613 pieces of 613 desires. The body means the soul. The vessel of the soul is called body. And so he sees how to work with each and every desire, how to make an aimed action of mitzvah. Then, in your actions, you work. This is called to lay the tefillin. With the second action, he's working in order to bestow. He corrects it. This is called being covered with a talis. The third action, there is the actions of you shall do and you shall not do. And so it depends on what desires they are in. And so these can be corrected. In the language of Kabbalah, they are not called by words of this world, the actions of mitzvot and so on. They are called by the name of sfirot or coarseness, degrees of coarseness and so on, reshimot, impressions, but it's the same thing. It is called the mitzvot of 248, the mitzvot of you shall do, 365, the mitzvot of you shall not do, above the chazeh, below the chazeh of the potsuf, vessels of bestowal, reception, galgal ta'anai, machat, etc. All those things, as we learn, it's just a correction of each desire, meaning that each organ in the body of the soul is called the action of mitzvah. And since he corrects in a different way his desires each time from the unknown, doesn't know what he's doing, just like us in our world, and then bit by bit, more and more clings to the body. By that he clings to with his body to the Creator. Root 1, 2, 3, 4. And even adheres in the fourth phase, and then accordingly, of course, it needs a stronger light. This is called the action of mitzvot and Torah.
2: Actions performed during the study while I'm sitting.
1: And the whole path also divides, even though it divides to five worlds. Don't get confused, but we can also divide that according to 620 degrees. Or in the language of Kabbalah, we simply divide it to 5 or 10 or 6,000. That's the three worlds of Bia. It doesn't matter. It depends on what's comfortable for us in terms of expression, but ultimately, this is about a will to receive that undergoes corrections bit by bit.
2: General question. Is there a difference in the attitude I need to adopt when reading the ranks of the latter or reading tests in how I think and what I ask?
1: When I read a Rabash article before I go to study of the Ten Sefirot of his father, I have a different relation to this and to that. We read in Shabbat the prayer before a prayer by Rabbi Noam Elimelech.

0: on behalf of the person. And what kind of work? Also a request. Meaning it's, if it's that much, then where's my effort? And my effort is specifically
1: the
0: request. You see, what's the difference between our work and the whole world? The whole world thinks they can do something by themselves. And that's the whole world, led by the Americans, to take control. And this evil still needs to be revealed, meaning that there's an inability to rule, both in terms of the brains and the means and everything. But as opposite as it is, we can see from what we have to do that all the labor, all the energy, all the mind, all the control over ourselves has to be over our state. So that everything he brings us, when we gather that, all of the horrible conditions and confusions and all of the difficulty and suffering, that will consolidate all of that into a correct request. And not that I'm doing, but I'm making my changing myself so that he will do it. So when I prepare myself for prayer during the study, there's nothing more correct. And actually, the only thing I need to do, and that is to pray during the study about what do I want to get out of the study. The light that reforms. So I have to think about it while I read the article. And the article should awaken me to that, and all those things work towards that from all kinds of angles. We're talking about the greatness of the Creator, man's relation to Him. All kinds of my connection to the Creator. So by the article, as if prepare myself for tests, when I already study tests, then that's the time of prayer, not the preparation for prayer, but the prayer itself. So the study has to be together with some friends, otherwise you're just reading wisdom, not Torah. It's a huge difference. I was also asked online what books should I read, and I have nothing to answer. I'm not recommending this or that. Even if you open up tests or whatever book you open, it depends on how you open it. Can this do something to you? If there's a prayer, if you pledge before the study, like he writes, and not to forget during the study, like he writes there, meaning that there were those who started moving their attention away from the Torah. So in introduction to tests, he writes everything. There's everything there. So that's the only thing. And we have to be aimed at that only. What we can do is that during the study, from the beginning of it till the end, you will just demand and demand and demand. And the study itself, if you can focus on it, great. If not, also not that bad. As long as the demand, the prayer is burning in you.
2: And the study is tests because they write about it. Baal Sulam writes about the difference. He writes in the introduction to tests and in other articles as well. Why is it specifically the study of Kabbalah? It's because the concealed light here is greater and closer to you. And through that study, you may return closer to the purpose of creation, because we're talking about the acts of the Creator in a very direct way, without any clothing there, ox, cow, damages. So that's the difference. But the clothings, well, it's the same principle actually in the Gemara and so on. It's just hidden. So you

0: you can't get to the right demand. It's very difficult. He writes that special individuals can receive it from there, but not simple people like us. So that's actually the issue. And this should be the concern of each and every group. And this is the entirety of the work. That's why the groups are there. That's what they're for. To
1: test
0: this message together. So it's very well known, prominent, to awaken each other, to talk about the Creator's greatness and our ability
1: test.
0: To study, as we study, to truly catch that light and be corrected. And the more the group focuses on that and finds more and more points in that, the more the group will succeed. There's no other possibility. There's no other way to ascend. And accordingly, we need to organize the activities of the group so that it's somehow revolving that before the act. It can be something you do in the kitchen, and also after that, what are we doing? What do we want to gain by it? Things which don't seem to be connected, we go to work in the kitchen so that during the study we won't forget about a certain thing, but something certain, something specific, not in general. And you can do something like that, various exercises, and you'll see how influential, how impactful it'll be. It'll have an effect, and this is called exertion. Exertion, actual exertion. How many pots you clean doesn't matter. Your inner effort is already riding atop this matter, this substance. But it has to go.

Test. Rat. Test. Test. Test. Test.

0: L'chaim, great friends. You know, it's so great to be with the most giant friends in the whole world. You know, we do so much for the rest of the world. And each and every day I see this society growing. And that ties into the topic that we have of mutual guarantee. Think about it. If we didn't do things when we didn't want to do them, and we didn't put in all the effort that each and every friend puts, we wouldn't have what we have today. And what we have today is the most beautiful society. And I'm really, from the bottom of my heart, I'm so thankful to have all of you. And I wouldn't want to be any other place than here, and serving the Creator, serving each other, and truly learning what it means to actually live. And this next friend, very special friend, is going to take us into the next excerpt. L'chaim. Love you, friends. Go ahead, John.
1: The Arvut, mutual guarantee. With this collective responsibility, each member of the nation was liberated from worrying about the needs of his own body and could observe the mitzvah, love your friend as yourself, in the fullest measure and give all that he had to any needy person.

0: as he no longer cared for the existence of his own body, as he knew for certain that he was surrounded by 600,000 loyal lovers standing and ready to provide for him. Again, the Arvut Mutual Guarantee. With this collective responsibility, each member of the nation was liberated from the worrying about the needs of his own body and could observe the mitzvah, love your friend as yourself, in the fullest measure and give all that he had to any needy person, since he no longer cared for the existence of his own body, as he knew for certain that he was surrounded by 600,000 loyal lovers standing ready to provide for him. Sasha?
1: Thank you. The active workshop, how can we give the friends the confidence that we are a guarantor for them? Again, how can we give the friends conditions, confidence? We are guarantors for them.
2: The confidence we give to each other, each gives to the other in the ten, beyond the fact that we're sitting now around the table, it's with the examples that each sees, how the friends are trying, how each and every friend is trying to make an effort in love of friends, and this example is the confidence one receives when he wants and can. I thought it's hard to explain to the friends through just words. I think that it does come with a certain example and some practical effort in action. And this demands labor, demands persistent efforts. Confidence is the feeling of connection between us, where each of us is not alone and we're all together. Every action we do together in our connection with the Creator. We are really trying and exerting at talking about the greatness of the Creator, the importance of the goal, and in practice, make efforts to come closer to one another, to give an example, to ask for help, and so on. Our common goal obligates us to acquire this confidence. It's not a matter of convincing or giving confidence to someone, but rather we ourselves need to generate an atmosphere in which we're all guarantors for one another, because it's the foundation of our advancement and the attainment of our goal. In truth, I don't know how, but I do feel the Arvut from the Ten, so you probably know how it's done. The light can give confidence, and what I can do is to demand for the friends, to ask for them, to give an example. Whatever can resemble the light, to draw it for them. That I do. I actually feel the arvut from the friends, and I have to give them the feeling that. So if I get that feeling from them, then for sure I'm passing this feeling to them as well, and they're in arvut. There are no games here. This is really, we need to try to be in arvut.
3: Excerpt 2, the Arvut Mutual Guarantee. If they keep the arvut to the point that each one cares and satisfies the needs of his friends, they can fully absorb the Torah and mitzvah, meaning to bring contentment to the Maker. Again, if they keep the arvut to the point that each one cares and satisfies the needs of his friends, they can fully observe the Torah and mitzvah, meaning to bring contentment to their maker.

0: Nick?
1: And for our silent workshop, let's hold the intention of our vu and feel that we are entering the lesson as one man and one heart.

0: Dear friends, in the first part we will study a lesson by Rav from June 23rd, 2002. The lesson is based on Rav Asher's article, What Are Merits and Iniquities of a Righteous in the Work? You can find it on page 706 in the writings of Rav Asher's first volume in Hebrew. Let's read it together. In the 10, we have 25 minutes for that. What are merits and iniquities of a righteous in the work? It is written in the Zohar, a complete righteous, all his merits are above, and his iniquities below. A complete wicked, his iniquities are above, and his merits below. That is, a complete righteous, all his merits are kept for him above, for the next world, and he does not receive anything from them in this world. His iniquities, namely the punishments for his iniquities, are below in this world. A complete wicked, his iniquities are above, meaning he is avenged in hell after his passing from this world. And the merits he had done are above, meaning he is given his reward in this world. Intermediate, both judge him, meaning that both his reward and his punishment are below in this world. So far its words. We need to understand the meaning. To understand this, we need to understand the meaning of complete righteous, complete wicked, and intermediate in the work, as well as what are this world and the next world in man's work, and the meaning of above and below. It is known that the purpose of creation is to do good to his creations, meaning that the created beings were created to receive delight and pleasure. For this reason, we see that the whole world, without exception, strives only to receive delight and pleasure, since this was the purpose of creation. However, in order to have equivalence of form, there was a correction that everything we do must be with the aim to bestow contentment upon the Creator and not for our own sake. How can one do something not for his own sake when this is against nature? The answer is that when a person believes in the greatness of the Creator, to that extent a person can do things in order for the Creator to enjoy this work. In nature, when the small serves the great, he derives pleasure from it and does not need any reward. Just the privilege of serving him gives him vitality and makes him feel like the happiest person in the world. Therefore, when a person achieves this degree where his only aim is to bestow upon the Creator, he is called righteous. That is, when he can bestow upon the Creator, this is his only hope in life. And he does not need to be given anything else in life. If he sees that he is not permitted to serve the king, he says that he must have committed some iniquity for which he is punished with being ejected from the king's palace into a place of litter, a place of waste. That is, he is thrown into the pleasures he derives from self-satisfaction, of which he said this was suitable for animals and not for the speaking, which is the human level. As our sages said, you are called men and not the nations of the world. But now he's in a state where he can enjoy only that which pertains to self-benefit. At that time, he says that he must have been punished for some iniquity, that he was not careful and was therefore punished. This is the degree of complete righteous. Conversely, the pleasures of a complete wicked are only those that can be received in vessels of reception, which is only for self-benefit. If he sees that no self-benefit would arise from this work, but rather everything will go towards bestowal without any reward, he cannot derive pleasure from this. Then he says that he must have committed some iniquity, which is why he cannot receive anything inside the vessels of reception. And he looks and examines why he cannot make the vessels of reception enjoy.
1: It follows that when he thinks that the will to receive will not receive anything, he is very worried. He says about that state that he's in now, in that it is really hell, that he is being punished above for his iniquities. And this is why the will to receive for himself cannot enjoy anything, meaning that now he has nothing to live on. Intermediate, both judge him. Once he agrees with the righteous, and once he says that the complete wicked is correct. By this, we can interpret what the Zohar says: a complete righteous, all his merits are kept for him above. He regards merits as above in the next world, meaning that he can do things that belong above, namely in order to bestow above to the Creator, who is of superior importance. He regards this as the next world, and the next world is called reward. He does not receive from them anything in this world. This world is called receiving. That which a person receives in the vessels of reception is called this world, regarded as Malchut, whereas the next world is called Bina, which is a vessel of bestowal. For this reason, Bina is called above, the next world, and Malchut is called this world. Hence, the righteous does not want to receive for himself anything in the vessels of reception, but rather only in order to bestow. He says, a complete wicked, his sins are above. This means that he sees when he engages in Torah and commandments, regarded as above in importance, that he is wicked, meaning that he does not want to work in order to bestow upon the Creator, but to bestow pleasure upon himself, and this is why he engages in matters of above, that is, things he should bestow upward, when he sees that below, meaning the will to receive, will not gain from this work. The wicked says about this state, why am I unable to give something to the will to receive for myself? It must be because of iniquities. This is why the will to receive cannot enjoy. He says, he is avenged in hell after his passing from this world. His passing from this world means that he says that now that he no longer has vitality from this world, called vessels of reception, which are now devoid of life, this is called passing from this world. This is the meaning of he is avenged in hell, now that he feels that he has nothing from which to derive pleasure for the will to receive. He says it is a punishment and he is being punished in hell. This is why he has no life. This is the meaning of a complete wicked above. To the extent he must engage in bestowal upward and receive below, it is regarded as a punishment. This is considered that now he feels that he has passed away, since he no longer has any life. And the merits he has done are below, meaning he has given his reward in this world. This world is that which the will to receive enjoys. He says about it, the fact that I can receive delight and pleasure in the vessels of reception must mean that I have merits. And this is why I am given pleasure. This is the meaning of his merits are below, meaning in the vessels of reception regarded as being of inferior importance.
0: Accordingly, the meaning of complete righteous is that his intention is only to bestow contentment upon his Maker. A complete wicked means that he wants only to receive and not to bestow at all. Yet both apply to the same person, meaning when he works in Torah mitzvot and wants to begin the work of Lishma for her sake, at that time, through work and overcoming, he comes to know that he is a complete wicked and does not want to annul his own authority and not to think of himself, of how he can delight himself. Rather, all of his concerns would be about bestowal. At that time, he sees that this is difficult. That person can see the truth, that he is far from the truth of working only for the sake of the Creator. At that time, he decides that he is truly wicked, because then he sees what his body wants. And he sees that he cannot be a worker.